0: Leon will join us to talk about some of the big games from last weekend. And as always, look ahead to another big Saturday in college football coming up this weekend. And we're going to get to pretender or contender here in just a couple of minutes with some of the very good NFL teams so far and whether it is legit or whether it's fool's gold. But speaking of Braves Dodgers, right now it's the bottom of the sixth, two outs. Dodgers won, Braves won. Go ahead run though in scoring position. Tyler Glasnow and Tyler Malley have been exchanging zeros so far, but now we've got the bullpens taking over. It was Alex Vesia for the Dodgers, and now they've just turned it over to Edgardo Henriquez for the Dodgers. And right before we came back, scary moment as Teoscar Hernandez crashed into the wall in left field on a Ozzie Albies double that nearly left the park. Teo Hernandez is still in the game, so something to monitor, but this is a massive spot right now for the Bravos. Facing elimination, down 2-1, and Mauricio Dubon just hit a missile to right field, but right at Kyle Tucker. So we go to the seventh in a 1-1 game. Brad, you want to hit the phones? Because we've got some folks wanting to weigh in on this series.
1: Oh, I'd love to talk to the people of America.
0: All right, and this is one of my favorite callers, a gentleman that has called programs of mine in the past. He's called our program. Let's go to Atlanta, the home of the Braves, and let's talk to Israel, who's next up here on BetMGM tonight. Israel, long time no talk, brother. How you been?
2: Oh, Pat, man, long time no talk.
0: Man. How you doing? What's going on?
2: Well, you know what? All that money I made on my Monday night parlay, I lost a lot of it last night with the Braves and Dodgers. Okay.
0: Oh, that's the Dems parlay.
2: Yeah, well, I hit a parlay on Monday night with Falcons Monday line, Bijan anytime touchdown, 100 yard, Bijan 100 yard, and Drake London 90 yard. Like plus 1,100.
0: Ooh, wow.
2: Okay.
0: Well, Drake London is 700 yards.
2: Yeah, 90. Because, you know, Drake London, whenever innings starts, you know, Drake is third in the league with 105 receiving yards a game behind only Jackson, Smith, and Jigba, and I believe Jamar Chase.
0: Yep.
2: Yeah, so, I mean, they really, but I know if you, I tweeted you my bet, and I lost, I ain't gonna lie to you, man, I lost 200. I lost 200 last
0: night. Yeah, I think you said yesterday you took the Braves in the over and you took the Braves in the under, and you're like, if the Braves win, there's no way I can lose, right? And I think Brad responded, and you're like, yeah, I mean, here's the key word, if the Braves win, and unfortunately they did not.
2: It was a big hit.
0: No, they didn't.
2: Yeah. And my parlay, man, that I hit, I lost about half that money, almost half. It's all good. You know, I always call in, win or lose, you know, I'm going to call in and be honest.
0: That's right.
2: Hey, you're forgetting John Smoltz, though. In the postseason, listen, 15-4, 789 win percentage, like third all time. And if you add wins and saves, because he got 15 wins and 4 saves. Don't forget the saves. Only pitcher in MLB history with 200-plus wins and 150-plus saves. Only pitcher in MLB history with the Cy Young and a Reliever of the Year award. Okay. I just want, now, but once again, that provides perspective. With Yamamoto, he's 8-1, same as Mariano. Now, Mariano was 8-1 as a reliever, which is more difficult, but I do enjoy the fact that we can really look at what's happening now and just soak in the greatness of this man, because he's on his way. And I believe you and I discussed a year, maybe 2 years ago, Aaron Judge, even though it was early in his career, like, we're seeing a Hall of Fame career right now, so let's enjoy it. But clearly the best postseason pitcher of all time has to be the Fan Man. Hey, what's up, Brad? I ain't talking yet. What's up, Brad?
1: What's going on, my man?
2: Hey, man, I'm so happy to talk to you, man, and thank you for the love you showed me on the song I picked.
1: Oh, yeah, man. That was a banger. And I appreciate you.
2: Hey, dog. Hey, he's down to earth. That off to me. Feel so fly. N-O-I-S-Y. That's right, hey. B-M-G-M.
1: That's right.
0: Hey, Israel, you are.
1: It's a dope cut.
2: Love you, man.
0: Yeah, hey, brother, we love you, man. Thank you for calling. 310-840-4910. If you want to try to follow that up, that is a difficult act to follow. Israel, we appreciate you. Yeah, he would come up with AI songs for my old show on the overnight. And yep. Did he send you an AI song for you, Big Noise?
1: See, N-O-I-S-Y, it was a pretty dope rhyme, I'm not going to lie. I was very, very creative, and, you know, we might have to play a snippet of that at some point. I got it in my inbox somewhere, so I got to dig that up. So, Israel, thank you, man. I really appreciate you passing that along, and hit your next parlay. Make it a 10-legger. Let's go.
0: Yes, we appreciate that. 310-840-4910. Let's get to a quick text message here from a 240 number. Adrian in Maryland says, why isn't anyone talking Marvin Harrison Jr. going to the Colts with Alec Pierce being hurt?
1: Yeah.
0: It's definitely a good point because Alec Pierce is, I don't think he's coming back the rest of this season.
1: No.
0: And now with Keenan Allen, who is nursing a groin injury, and he missed last week, and also, you know, he did have a good game against Houston in the win. He had that touchdown catch in 63 yards, so I shouldn't say he hasn't been good. But, yeah, I mean, I think that's definitely in the conversation. But, Brad, after the Colts gave away all those first-round draft picks for Sauce Gardner, do they really then want to have to give away maybe a third, fourth, or even a fifth-round pick on Marvin Harrison Jr. if he doesn't pan out with a potential full house clearing that could happen this offseason with Shane Steichen? And their GM, Chris Ballard, is that something they want to do, is potentially risk more draft capital on Marvin Harrison Jr.?
1: I think it's a bit of a stretch. Honestly, I think it's a good organizational fit for an area need. They could definitely bolster the wide receiver room, though Josh Downs, he's the WR1 through and through in this offense. Keenan Allen did practice today, so he's on track to return this week. A solid possession receiver, though he is on the wrong side of 30, a little bit long in the tooth, and he got Ty Warren there as well. Very talented tight end who's a road grader and run blocking and a premier pass catcher in the vertical game. So they have some resources there, but I think they're pretty satisfied with Laquon Treadwell, who's come out of forced retirement, so to speak, landed back on NFL roster and has been playing pretty damn well. So is he that much Marvin Harris that much of an upgrade over Treadwell? I say not. I bet they keep that draft pick in their pocket. Again, I think Cincinnati, I think the Giants, I think some of the teams that we discussed are better fits and probably more willing to part with a draft pick, whether a fourth, fifth rounder, maybe something a little bit later than the Indianapolis Colts.
0: 310-840-4910. All right, let's get to a little NFL contender or pretender here, Brad. Pretty simple. You and I debate if any of these next couple of teams are actual contenders or if they are paper tigers, if they are pretenders, if it is fool's gold. Let's start with the Minnesota Vikings, 4-0, unbeaten, heading into this weekend against the New Orleans Saints down in the Superdome in the Big Easy. And their offense has only scored 47 points in the last three games. That's under 16 points per game. Brad, are the Vikings contenders or do you think they're pretenders?
1: They got to be contenders because that defense is locked down and just frankly awesome. They are number one right now in EPA per play D on the overall season. They're numero uno as well in dropback EPAD. They're number six in rush EPAD because of their defense, because Aaron Jones has turned back the clock. Senor Sombrero earning all the mas tequila on the ground. Probably going to have another monster game this week, taking on the New Orleans Saints, who are dead last in rush EPA defense. I think the good times are going to keep on rolling. I know the offense is highly suspect, only number 27 EPA per play offense, but they have a strength of schedule. It's middle of the pack overall, not overly intimidating. They should be a playoff team. KOC, I think, is going to be able to, squeeze blood from the turnip and try to get the most out of this offense as the season wears on. If this defense continues to play at an elite level, you have to say they're a contender.
0: Look, acknowledging how amazing the defense is and Brian Flores once again doing a bang-up job, and if not for the lawsuits that he had against the NFL, probably would be a head coach in 2027, but I don't know if he ever will be a head coach again in the National Football League, and it doesn't seem right, but that just seems like it is what it is. Despite their defense being amazing, I think they're pretenders, Brad. I think this is classic Vikings. I think they are paper tigers. They are the paper tigers of the North, because the same thing happened in 2022. When they actually had a great offense, and then it was Kirk Cousins, and then they ran up against the Giants, and they got beat thoroughly in the first round of the playoffs with that soft-ass defense that they had. Then 2 years ago, it was Sam Darnold, and then they ran into the Rams, and Darnold turned into a pumpkin. Look, I have not believed in Kyler Murray since the beginning of the season. You know that. We've debated it. I don't think he's very good. He has not been very good. I know he got, you know, he had the concussion in week one, but since he's come back, I mean, pretty listless performances from him, and he's not doing a whole lot of scrambling either, and they've got receiver questions now this weekend with Justin Jefferson and Jordan Addison. But going down the road, I don't believe in the quarterback. The defense will be great. They might. It looks like they're going to make the playoffs at this point. There's a lot of time to be played, a lot of games to be played, but either way, I think they're pretenders. I think even if they do make the postseason, it's one and out, and it'll be Kyler Murray disaster class in January.
1: Interesting. Okay, we'll agree to disagree. I think they'll be a playoff team, but I think my Bears are really in a position right now to probably emerge as the winner of that division yet again. But I think Minnesota will punch their ticket as a wild card rep.
0: All right, let's get to the Jacksonville Jaguars down in Duval.
1: Oh.
0: Okay, they beat the Cincinnati Bengals on Sunday. They are 3-1 on the season with their one loss to the Denver Broncos, who outscored them 14-0 in the fourth quarter in the Mile High City. They're in London this weekend, back-to-back weeks, to play the Eagles and the Texans. Trevor Lawrence playing some great ball. Brad, are the Jaguars contenders or pretenders?
1: Very strong contenders. Here's a resume right now for Jacksonville in terms of the advanced data. They're number two in EPA per play offense. They're top five against the pass and top five against the run. Check. They're also number six in overall EPA per play offense. They are top 10 in both of those categories, drop back and also defending the run. And Pat, this is the strongest selling point as why they're a contender. There is no team, not a single one, that has an easier rest of season strength of schedule than the Fighting Shot Con. So Duval, the party is going to keep on rolling on. There is a chance. Oh, thank you, Liam Cohen. There is a chance there. They could be the number one seed in the AFC. Believe.
0: Yeah, I'm a believer now. I've tried so hard not to believe in this team. I picked them to be one of the teams of regression this year. I said they would finish 8-9 or 9-8. But man, that defense is freaking phenomenal. Nobody runs against the Jacksonville Jaguars. Nobody makes me bleed my own blood. Nobody runs the football against the Jacksonville Jaguars. I mean, they're incredible. They were the number one rush defense last year in total yards allowed. They're going to be in the top three again this season. And, man, the way that they were able to force turnovers against Joe Burrow as well on Sunday is remarkable. And, look, as much as I don't think Trevor Lawrence is a great quarterback, I mean, he keeps putting up pretty decent performances week after week, especially the last 2 weeks in the wins against the Patriots and the Bengals. So he outplayed Joe Burrow, thoroughly outplayed Drake May. He looks solid. And, look, they always play well in London, and they're going to be there back-to-back weeks. They're probably 5-1 coming off the bye week against the Colts in week 8. I'll give them a win there. 6-1 going up against the Ravens in week 9. And yeah, they have a very good shot to be the number one seed in the AFC this year. I got to give Liam Cohen his props, man. He is a hell of a head coach. And him and Dave Canales, from offensive coordinators in the Buccaneers to two of the best head coaches in football right now. Damn, Tampa Bay's got to be missing those guys. 310-840-4910. We're going to talk some college football with our college football insider, our pal Joe DeLeon. That's coming up next. Don't go anywhere. He's Brett Evans. I'm Pat Boyle. 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
1: Welcome on back. BetMGM tonight, Westwood One Sports. He's Brett Evans. I'm Pat Boyle. Quick postseason baseball update here. Guardians beat the White Sox earlier today, 9-3. There will be a Game 4 tomorrow on the south side of Chicago. Right now, massive spot in Atlanta. Dodgers, Braves tied at 1, top of the 7th, 2 outs. Bases full of Dodgers. And the Braves got their setup man, Robert Suarez, in to face Andy Pages of the Dodgers. So this is a big spot. Elimination game for the Braves. If the Dodgers win, they move on to the NLCS. And then it's just underway in Yankee Stadium in the Bronx. Yankees trying to avoid the sweep. Scoreless with the Rays after one. And it was nice to see a very non-competitive first inning for the Yankees. Trent Grisham pop out. Ben Rice, little dribbler. And then Luis Garcia strikes out. So really good. Really good fight in the first inning from the Yankees here. Going to the top of the second, Max Fried versus Nick Martinez. But we got to talk some college football with our college football insider. It's Joe DeLeon who joins us for another session here of Talking Ball. He's the host of the Ruffino and Joe Show on 24/7 Sports, college football and NFL draft analyst for A to Z Sports, and the former University of Rhode Island long snapper. It is our guy, Joe DeLeon. What's going on, brother? How you doing?
2: Not much. I'm taking in the amazing sights of all the sports action tonight. No, not the postseason baseball. I'm watching Jacksonville State versus Kennesaw State like a true American. But other than that, I'm doing pretty good, guys.
1: Yeah, you are. You sick puppy. You absolute sick animal. Look, let's get into last weekend here. Joe, I was pounding the table for Super Kamario Taylor and Mississippi State beating Alabama. But my God, did those cowbells go quiet early. 56-23 as Keelon Russell completely outplayed Kamario. And, man, how unstoppable does this Crimson Tide offense look right now? I'll ask you a little bit later on about Bama-Georgia, but just keeping it to last Saturday, what were your takeaways from Alabama putting the smackdown on the Bulldogs?
2: Well, I think that the big thing for me is that we were really hyped up on Kamario Taylor, and Taylor's a great player, but I think that we kind of overlooked Keelon Russell in the conversation of which promising young quarterback from the same recruiting class has the higher likelihood of winning the Heisman Trophy. I think that Keelon Russell did a lot for his case there. I mean, this kid is unbelievable. He's exactly like Jaden Daniels. He is impossible to tackle. He's great at creating and improvising, and he's willing to attack downfield, which is awesome. But I think that the interesting talking point, too, for this team is that their defense hasn't got enough credit. Now, they've been a bit up and down. The FSU game was quite rough to watch. I think FSU, the way they put against UVA, maybe revealed that their offense is better than maybe we anticipated. But this Alabama defense is quite disruptive. They force turnovers. They attack downhill. They're a much more complete team than I think people were ready to admit. And that was enough evidence for me to believe that they're going to give Georgia a serious fight and maybe possibly be that number one team in the country when the game's over.
1: Okay, yeah, again, more on that in a bit. But, Joe, the SEC is like the NFL, man. It is a week-to-week league. Jaden Ball and the Gators run all over Ole Miss 2 weeks ago, and we were asking you about Florida-Missouri. And then how about Jaden Ball last weekend? 12 carries, 13 yards. inexplicable. Missouri pounded Florida 45-17. Does that result say more about Florida? And maybe the win against Ole Miss was a one-off, or does it say more about Eli Drinkwitz's Missouri Tigers? Maybe, hey, they're a big player as well in the SEC.
2: I do think that we need to give more respect to Mizzou, and I think that what they kind of showed, out of all these teams that are in this weird, ugly middle class that features Kentucky, Mississippi State, LSU, Ole Miss, I guess you can maybe throw Texas A&M there, and Mizzou in that regard. They're the one team that hasn't gotten blown out, that hasn't gotten completely drubbed. They have a close loss on the road against Mississippi State. So I think that there's something there. Austin Simmons is phenomenal. His name is starting to prop up more and more in the 2027 NFL draft discussions. But here's the real take that I've been pushing this week. I'm tired of the scam that is the SEC, because they just keep beating each other and they just keep knocking one another off. And the minute that one of them beats the other one, and they do it handedly now, this is where it's unprecedented, where they're blowing one another out, the middle class of the conference. We think that the new team is now suddenly really good and they need to be shifted really highly into the rankings. We did it with Florida. We did it with Ole Miss. And now We're kind of doing it with Mizzou. At the end of the day, I don't think any of these teams are worthy of being considered higher than seven or eight in the rankings. I think that a lot of them are going to thin out because there's visible flaws for all of them. But I'm tired of like building this narrative around the SEC team of the moment just because they had a big win, when in reality, it kind of feels like I'm watching old school Big 12. These teams across the board have issues. They beat one another. They'll produce an unexpected blowout out of nowhere, but they're not real title contenders. They're not real playoff contenders. I don't know who to replace them with at the current moment in the rankings because the season just freaking started. So anyone who tries to tell me, like, who do you put ahead of them? I don't know. I think that there's going to be a lot revealed over the next month, and a lot of these teams are going to start to slide down.
3: Oh, passionate response. Joe, let's go ahead and go to the true powerhouse conference. Maybe it's the Big Ten. And let's go to Lincoln, Nebraska, and what should be a stinky good game between the Huskers and Hoosiers. Indiana, as expected, features one of the most prolific offenses in the game, ranking number 7 right now in EPA per play offense. Meanwhile, the Huskers are one of the more balanced teams in the country, sitting inside the top 25 in EPA per play offense and in defense, in front of 100,000 strong at Memorial Stadium. What are your projections for this one? Currently, Nebraska is a 7.5-point underdog with a game total at 49.5 with our friends at BetMGM.
2: Yeah, I think that this Nebraska team is really not that good. I think that they have looked stronger based on the fact that they haven't really faced anyone. I think Michigan State's kind of competition, but they haven't exactly shown much dominance or competitiveness at the start of this year. My thing is rewatching the Maryland game. A lot stood out to me. They're trailing. Maryland doesn't have a pulse this year, and suddenly they're connecting in all these big throws. I think that this Nebraska defense is going to get put on their heels against Indiana, and Indiana's going to produce a ton of big plays. Not to bring back some scars from last year, I think that this is going to be like the Illinois game from a year ago, we're kind of wondering, is there maybe a shot that Nebraska makes this thing competitive and tight? Maybe they pull out the upset and Indiana just boat races them because there's a different level of attention to detail for Indiana.
3: Thanks, Joe. I was hoping to sleep tonight. I'm going to be woken by just endless nightmares from that horrible, horrible game from last year. Joe, let's stick in the Big Ten. We're not going to talk Illinois. Why would we? We're terrible. But we're going to talk about a team that's been a surprise. That's UCLA. The Bruins travel to Eugene to clash with a familiar foe, that being the Oregon Ducks. Shockingly, the Bruins are top 10 in EPA offense and in defense. As for the Ducks, though fundamentally sound on offense, are just number 68 EPA per play D, ranking outside the top 100 defending the run. The paper matchup honestly favors UCLA, but Oregon is favored by a hefty 11.5 points. What's the scout here?
2: I think that UCLA is going to cover. I really love this run game with Wayne Knight. They're number one in EPA per rush, which is like the big strength for them. We also, the thing that stands out to me for this matchup is that Oregon's run defense has not been stellar. It's been their biggest problem is that their front seven has not lived up to expectations that we thought that they were going to play up to this year. Drew Messemaker ran for over 100 yards on him. I think that Nico's going to probably try to, or at least they're going to try and replicate that with Nico and get him rolling on the ground as well. But I think that at the end of the day, this Oregon team did snap back into focus after the second half, when they lost Dante Moore. I think that this team is galvanized. It was the motivation point that they needed. And I think Dylan Raiola showed that the offense looks kind of smoother with him running it. So I think that Oregon wins this game, but I think that UCLA is going to keep this tight because they've shown unexpected competitiveness. They're playing very similar to what Cignetti has done in Indiana. They're not there just yet, but their ability to play tight fundamentals and just go hard for all four quarters, it really stands out to me.
3: Good call. I agree.
1: Talking to our college football insider, Joe DeLeon, here on BetMGM tonight, Westwood One Sports. He's Brad Evans. I'm Pat Boyle. Joe's the host on the Ruffino and Joe Show on 24/7 Sports. He's a college football and NFL draft analyst for A to Z Sports. And we always like to remind everybody, he is a former long snapper for the University of Rhode Island. Not only does he know ball, he played ball. And long snappers are people too, right, Joe? All right.
2: Of course.
1: Game of the year thus far coming up this weekend in Tuscaloosa, and we might have a Cat 2 Hurricane Isaias hovering overhead. The SEC said they have no plans to alter the contest. So if it gets played, and weather could be a massive factor, does that change your opinion on who wins between Alabama and Georgia? And who do you think wins this Titanic clash and why?
2: It doesn't change who wins it for me because I had Georgia winning this game. And I think if it does end up pouring and the weather's bad, I think it furthers my point because as good as Alabama has been and as promising as their run game's been, when there's a torrential downpour game, the critical thing that helps win in those moments are a great disruptive defense and a great run game. And Georgia has both those things this year. I also think that in general for this game, regardless of weather, Keelan Russell has become this budding superstar in the sport. And I love watching him play. I think that his career is only going to get better and better. I think that we're just at the very cusp of what he's capable of. But normally when we've got these guys that are otherworldly and they're performing well in conference, out of conference, and they get their first real defensive test, reality sets in. And I'm not saying that he's going to get embarrassed and he's going to play super poorly, but I'm going to take Kirby Smart and the experienced defensive-minded coach who has won national championships, who's got a defense that is playing elite at the current moment and is smothering teams the way that they are, to get a pick, to get force a fumble, to get a critical sack, and for Georgia to be set up for a victory. So I think that Georgia is going to ultimately win this game. It's just too big of a moment for a guy that's a redshirt freshman to ball out the way that he's been. I think that it's a learning opportunity, but we're asking a lot.
3: Yeah, that total's come down from an open at 55.5, currently sitting at 51.5, with likely some wind and some torrential downpours expected Saturday night. Joe, among teams outside the Power Four, the Boise State Broncos may have the most giddy up, a team trending toward a playoff appearance. However, this week's matchup at Fresno State will greatly test Spencer Danielson's team, the Bulldogs' calling card is defense, ranking number 26 in EPA per play D this season. Boise is laying 6.5 points on the road with a total of 48.5. Again, at BetMGM, what's your lean on the late night tip as this game kicks off at 10:30 p.m. Eastern time? Get that pot of coffee brewing, people.
2: Yeah, I'll be watching this one when I'm laying in bed after I've finished working on Saturday. I always love when we've got like a good game like this that's still rolling at 1 o'clock in the morning. But the thing with this Boise State team is that every single time that I've tapped into a game and I've thought that somebody was going to keep up with them, they've just boat raced them. They've just ran past them. Even Memphis, where they went down kind of big early, and then that was a really funny game because I'm watching that thing. I'm like, "Bet Coach Huff's got this team popping. They're look at the way that they look right now." And I've shifted my focus to a different game. And when I flipped back over to check in on it, I was perplexed. I was thinking, "What happened? How is Boise State leading at the current moment?" I think that this team is just super well coached, and they have experience at quarterback. Now that they're in full G6 play, Maddox Madsen's the type of guy that you want to help you win big games like this. I think it makes a lot of sense for Boise State to cover. Anything that's – there's no team in the G6 right now, to me, that keeps it within 10 points. I think Boise State's that good. They look that good right now.
3: Wow. Okay.
1: How about that? Talking to our guy Joe DeLeon, our college football insider here for another couple of minutes on BetMGM tonight, asking him about all the big games on Saturday. Joe, whiteout game in Happy Valley this weekend. Penn State hosts Lincoln Riley, Jada Maiava, number 19 USC. Both teams have underperformed this year, but can Penn State bring USC down into the mud on their level of bad on Saturday night? The Nittany Lions and Matt Campbell are the favorite right now, despite getting blown out by Northwestern last weekend. Do you agree with that line? Penn State wins this game?
2: I understand the line because USC doesn't travel particularly well, especially all the way to the East Coast. But the one thing that stands out to me with this, Penn State had an opportunity. I don't know how their scheduling works, but I don't know why they wouldn't have made this a noon game and hoped that they would have been sleepy and not really locked in. Instead, give them the body clock advantage of playing a 4:30 game for them. I mean, heck, I would probably, I wouldn't go overboard with the travel arrangements. I don't know what USC is doing in this circumstance, but as messy as USC has been, they're the more explosive offense in this matchup. Rocco Becht, even though both these defenses have been messy, is not going to win a shootout against Jaden Maiava. But most importantly, this defense has been getting out coached. And I think Lincoln Riley going up against his former defensive coordinator is going to know how to get the best of De'Anton Lynn. So I'm going with USC here to win. And I get why they're a dog, but it's one of those lines that just doesn't really make any sense to me.
4: Mm-hmm. And I believe Penn State has already ruled out their star wide receiver, Kobe Howard, again this weekend. So that's a big loss for them. It's a big reason why their offense couldn't do anything against Northwestern. All right, Joe, finally, Red River Shootout on Saturday. My upset special of the week is that John Mateer remembers he's a good QB. And with a total of under 40 and a spread over 7, I think the Sooners ink another jaw dropper in this rivalry. Do you have the Longhorns on upset alert on Saturday?
2: I don't. And Pat, I love you, man. I was in the John Mateer fan club blindly going into this season. The minute that I had a chance to leave, I bailed. I burned my shirt, my hat. I got the hell out of there. There's no this kid, there's no saving this kid. And here's the problem. If he was going up against a defense that was shaky and maybe wasn't performing well, but maybe totally could see that happening. But this team just put up 10 sacks on Tennessee. Colin Simmons playing out of his mind. Rewatching the tape of the Oklahoma-Michigan game, I didn't dig deep on the Georgia game because that game was disgusting how much they got dogged in that game. They looked awful. But their offensive line was notably bad against Michigan. They're just not performing well at the current moment. I think that they're going to be in hell. And Mateer is Will Levis-ish in the way that whenever he gets pressured, it turns into the most calamitous, cartoonish turnover you've ever seen. So I'm happily going to stick with Texas in this one.
4: Wow. I mean, you are right. It does look like a cartoon, some of the turnovers he has been the reason for this year. But let's just look at the flip side here. Will this game have a massive impact on Arch Manning's draft stock? I mean, sooner or later, feels like he needs a game where he puts Texas on his shoulders. No, I know Oklahoma's defense is great, and Venables will have a big game plan for Arch Manning. But, I mean, you talk about Mateer. You're out of the Mateer fan club. I mean, if you did a little blind resume sample right now, Arch, I don't know if you could tell the difference between which quarterback is which. Arch's numbers don't look good this year again.
2: Yeah, his numbers aren't great. He's been challenged by better defenses in my eyes than Mateer has. And I do think that this is an important game for him, definitely for his draft stock, because he's playing another great defense. And that's where the big challenge comes into play here, is that he's got to perform well against this team to help elevate this offense, because they're probably going to effectively take away the run. They're going to probably dare him to beat them through the air. This is a potential spot, knowing how good their defensive line is and how good they are at generating pressures, that he makes mistakes like he's done over the past few games. But, you know, he definitely needs to be cleaner. And I think that something's in there for him in these big game moments where he steps up and he delivers when his team needs him to. But they certainly can't have the special teams woes that they did against Tennessee, because that cost them. And Arch definitely cannot have any picks in this game that lead to a short field for an offense that just can't move the ball on their own.
4: Okay. Joe, you're the best, man. We appreciate you every single week. Cannot wait to talk about another big Saturday that was, and look forward to another Saturday that will be when we see you next Wednesday, man. Enjoy it.
2: Thanks, guys.
3: See you, Joe.
4: There you go. The great Joe DeLeon. Make sure you follow him on Twitter at Joe DeLeon, DeLeone, and check out his shows, Rufino and Joe's show, and make sure you check out his work on A to Z Sports. All right, we'll take a quick break. When we come back, we're bringing back a Wednesday favorite, predict the prop for NFL lines this upcoming week 5. Me and Brad will just try to find out how close we can be on some of the biggest stars lines upcoming this weekend. This is BetMGM Tonight here on Westwood One Sports.
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1: I'm back at MGM Tonight, Westwood One Sports. He's Brad Evans. I'm Pat Boyle. Phone number to join the show, 310-840-4910. Yeah, wake it up. We like to have fun here. We're just boys being boys. Boys are back in town, and sometimes we burp. Phone number to join the show, 310-840-4910. Quick baseball scoreboard update here for you. The Dodgers, they are four outs away from moving on yet again to the NLCS. They lead the Braves 3-1. And then at Yankee Stadium, Yankees trying to avoid the sweep. Scoreless with the Rays in the top of the third. Yankees only have one hit so far, and it was courtesy of the rookie shortstop, George Lombard Jr. All right. It's a Wednesday night. Brad, let's bring back Predict the Prop, shall we? For anybody that's new, or didn't hear us do this back in December when our show first came together, what is Predict the Prop?
2: I'm going to toss out a player, and you and Brandon Combs are going to go toe-to-toe. You're going to attempt to predict the prop as pulled from BetMGM. If within 5 yards, you win. If outside 5 yards, you lose. Simple as that. Are you ready to play Predict the Prop?
1: Hell yeah. Me and producer Brandon Combs are going head to head. So let's rock, man. I'm going to beat his tuchus.
2: All right. Player number one, Pat, you get to guess first. Is your MVP pick Jordan Love of the Green Bay Packers taking on my Chicago Bears? Pass yards is the line. So, Pat, predict the prop.
1: All right. Let me just take a quick look here. Make sure that the weather is okay. For Green Bay, 72, pretty nice. And I don't think the Packers have any new injuries. So Christian Watson, Matthew Golden, Tucker Kraft all should be playing. I'm just going to take a quick look here. Jordan Love has, through four games, he's got over 1,000 passing yards. So that's an average of 250, although he's had two over 300 and two under 200. I'm going to say again, it's probably somewhere right in the middle. Bears secondary, probably a little soft. Maybe the books think that the Packers are playing from behind. I'll say Jordan Love, his prop is 247.5.
2: All right. Combsy, predict the prop.
3: I was right around that line. I'm thinking in my head 245.5, but I'm going to do the old Price is Right theme here. I'm going to go, you said 247.5, Pat. I'm going to go 248.5.
2: The actual prop is 234.5. Gentlemen, you're both outside of 5 yards, so you both lose.
3: Wow.
2: All right, nobody wins that round. Next round.
1: I was closer.
2: The player is Omarion Hampton. A massive disappointment for the Los Angeles Chargers taking on the Denver Broncos. Combs, you go first. Predict the prop. Rush yards.
3: Wait,
2: rush
3: what
2: yards.
3: Was the name? Rush yards.
2: Omarion Hampton, rush yards.
3: Omarion Hampton, rush yards. I'll go. God, his usage has been terrible. I'm going to say it's probably low. I'm going to say 56.5.
2: 56.5, Pat. Omarion Hampton, rush yards. Predict the prop.
1: Yeah, he's averaged under 60 per game. They play the Broncos at home. Broncos, worst rush defense so far. I'll actually say it's a little bit higher on some people still hoping for Omarion Hampton to have that breakout game. I'll say his rushing yards. What did Combs say?
2: 56.5.
1: Oh, wow. I think it's lower than that. I'm going to go a little bit lower. Give me 52.5 for Omarion Hampton.
2: The actual prop of BetMGM is 38.5.
3: Wow.
2: You both lose again. That's crazy.
3: Wow.
2: Hammer the living daylights out of the over. Yeah, it's one of the nuttiest lines I've ever seen. All right, next up, Bijan Robinson, rush yards, taking on the Baltimore Ravens. Pat, you're up first. Predict the prop.
1: Yeah, I know just from last Monday night, it was 97.5. So again, I know the Ravens run defense so far, if I'm not mistaken, has been

0: at this. All right, next up. Nico
1: Collins. At least
0: Collins.
1: You know we didn't cheat.
0: No, I'm glad. I'm glad your laptops are closed. Nico Collins, receiving yards, of course, he of the Houston Texans, on the road taking on the Tennessee Titans. Combsy, you're up first. Predict the prop.
1: Oh, God. Their offense has actually been pretty good, and C.J. Stroud has been playing really well. I'm going to say 80.5 for Nico Collins.
0: 80.5. Pat, predict the prop.
2: Yeah, I know he had a big game last week, but I don't think Nico Collins' receiving yards can just be with an 8 so far. So I think it's in the 7s. Give me 74.5 for Nico Collins.
0: The actual retail price is 77.5. You both win, finally!
2: Ding, ding, ding, ding, ding!
0: All right, tie game. Let's sneak in one more. This will be a tiebreaker. JSN, Jackson, Smith, and Jigba. Receiving yards on the road in a colossal matchup against the San Francisco 49ers. Pat, you're up first. Bring the prop.
2: Yeah, again, JSN, I think this number has to start with I think it's got to be 100, right? Give me 100.5 on the dot for actually, you know what? Screw that. Give me a couple higher. Give me 103.5 for JSN.
0: Combsy, predict the prop.
1: Oh, God. Let's see. I'm going to say let's go 112.5.
0: You both are. The actual retail price is 93.5 on JSN. Sale made, fellas. You guys tied on everything. I had a tiebreaker, but we're running out of time. So, Pat, back to you.
3: Nothing.
2: Yeah.
3: You lose. Good day, sir.
2: And that's it for you, Brad. We'll bid you adieu, brother. We got a big Thursday night of football and playoff baseball tomorrow, my man. We'll talk to you soon.
0: Yeah, you guys work on predicting those props. Until next time, adios, amigos!
2: Solo portion up next, why the Eagles have given up on the season.
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1: 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In a minute, I'm going to tell you why the Philadelphia Eagles have already given up on the 2026 season. But really quickly, let's get you a scoreboard update here on some postseason baseball. Two games going on right now, another starting in an hour from now. The Dodgers are three outs away from moving back to the NLCS. They lead the Braves 4-1. It had been 3-1 for a while since the Andy Páez two-run single. And then Max Muncy just clubbed a solo shot to make it 4-1. Braves season down to their final three outs. And it is going to be the pinch hitter, Lane Thomas, for his second at-bat. Then Mauricio Dubon. And then Austin Riley. So the Braves going up against it here, and the Dodgers are going to their closer, Edwin Diaz, to try to finish it off. And now it's big Rowdy Tellez that's pinch hitting now for the Braves. So how about that? Rowdy Tellez, Mauricio Dubon, and Austin Riley against Edwin Diaz in the ninth. Braves need 3-tie, 4-win. Otherwise, the Dodgers have punched their ticket to the NLCS. Yankees, meanwhile, trail the Tampa Bay Rays, trying to avoid the sweep. Not looking good. 1-0 in the bottom of the third. And in classic Tampa Bay Rays fashion, the luckiest, flukiest team in all of baseball, they get an infield single, then a swinging bunt infield single, and then a two-out single that just had eyes on it and found the outfield. So Rays lead the Yankees 1-0, and actually scratch that. The Yankees have tied this puppy up, and guess who? Guess who? It's Benny freaking Barrels. Ben Rice ties the game up at 1 at Yankee Stadium. So there you go. There's some life from the New York Yankees, from the only guy that does anything in this lineup, Ben Rice, the leader of this team. And I know, yes, Aaron Judge is the three-time MVP and the captain, but he's not on the roster and not playing in this series. So for now, it's Ben Rice who's leading the Yankees. And they've tied the game. That's right. Thank you for that little baseball sound effect there, that little crack of the bat, Lee. Appreciate you, brother. Lee DeLapp is all happy. His Dodgers are about to go back to the NLCS. He's all smiles. You want to join the show, talk some playoff baseball, football, 310-840-4910. But let's get to the topic at hand here. The big news of the day, the Philadelphia Eagles have traded two-time All-Pro lineman, mostly played center his career. He's been playing left guard since the injury to Landon Dickerson. The Eagles trade two-time All-Pro Bowl lineman Cam Jurgens to the Baltimore Ravens, and the Eagles give up a seventh-round pick in the process. They get a fifth-round pick this year, and they get a second-round pick in 2028, which, look, I mean, I'm sure Howie Roseman will find a way to turn that second-round pick in 2028 into an All-Pro lineman. But for now, and that's a big return. Like, that's a pretty great return to get back for Cam Jurgens, who, yes, like I said, is a two-time Pro Bowl lineman, but hasn't played well this year. None of the Eagles' offensive line have played well. But, look, the Ravens, they're a desperate team. They need a center after they lost Tyler Linderbaum in free agency to the Raiders. And they had to start Vega Ione, their first-round rookie draft pick from Penn State. He's a right guard. They had to play him at center this past week because their starting center, Ethan Posich, went down before the season. And then Danny Pinter went on IR. So they were really desperate. Eagles are able to take advantage of that desperation and get a second-round pick back. So now they finally get that help. Cam Jurgens is the new starting center for the Baltimore Ravens. But look, this is about the Philadelphia Eagles. This is waving the white flag, man. I mean, this is incredible. This is unbelievable, if you ask me. that Howie Roseman is folding on the season. He's giving up on the 2026 season. And if you think that I'm being hyperbolic, if you think that I'm talking crazy, and my girlfriend's an Eagles fan, I live here in Philadelphia with her, I'm telling you, in the next 2 weeks, all the green and white in Philadelphia, it's going to turn into blue and red. They'll be rooting for LeBron to save their season. Birds are done. The season's over. We need LeBron to bring us a title now in basketball. Give us some hoagies. And, you know, Sundays don't matter no more here in Philadelphia. I'm telling you, this season's done. The Eagles are toast. And don't take it from me. Take it to the GM that just traded away a two-time Pro Bowl lineman to rebuild for the future. The Eagles are rebuilding for the rest of 2026. They don't even believe in themselves. Howie Roseman does not believe in the team to win. Why else would you make this trade? Tell me why. Tell me why when the offensive line just yesterday loses a first ballot Hall of Famer, Lane Johnson, who retires because he needs to focus on his mental health, the grinds of the season. He tried to push it. He tried to come back this year. He had contemplated retirement back in the summer. There was reports that his parents are not doing well and that they are, you know, again, they're not doing well. I mean, I don't need to say anything more than that. And he missed a bunch of days in training camp for personal reasons. That was seemed to be the reason. And then did not play in this game on Sunday in the loss to the Rams. And he ain't going to London because he's retired. That's it. He's gone. Done. So a day after that, your offensive line is reeling. It hasn't played well. They look like a shell of themselves from 2 years ago. And not to mention, we had on John McClain, I think it's worth mentioning, the Eagles O-line coach who left, Jeff Stoutland, one of the greatest offensive line coaches in NFL history, was there for 13 years. I think he basically got fed up with Nick Sirianni and he said, screw this, I'm out, I'm gone. So one of the best O-line coaches in NFL history leaves before the year. A day ago, Lane Johnson, first-ballot Hall of Famer, retires. And a day later, the Eagles trade away their second remaining best offensive lineman, Cam Jurgens, for future draft picks? And you think that's not giving up on the season? You think that's not Howie Roseman waving the white flag? You need to wake up if that's the case. What do you think? That they're just going to get another great lineman that walks out of the woodshed? Out of the woodwork? That all of a sudden this Philadelphia Eagles offensive line that can't block me, can't run the football, they're down to freaking Will Shipley and Damian Pierce as running backs? That now they're going to make it work with a third-round rookie, Markell Bell? And I forget the name, Willie Lampkin playing left guard? Who the hell is Willie Lampkin? Undrafted free agent rookie, or undrafted rookie from North Carolina. It's the starting left guard for the Philadelphia Eagles now. And a third-round rookie, Markell Bell, is playing right tackle. This season's done. Howie Roseman knows it. And he's decided to pack up and focus on the future. And it's pretty cowardly, if you ask me. I think it's pretty cowardly. I think it is. Like, look at the shape of the NFC East right now. You got Jackson Dart out for the season. Brian Burns for the Giants out for the season. The Giants are 3-1 because they played the Arizona Cardinals and the Tennessee Titans in the last 2 weeks. The Giants are atop the division at 3-1. You're folding. You have folded in your cards, and you have walked away from the table because the Giants are 3-1? Or is it because the Dallas Cowboys? Well, with that great offense, with Dak Prescott and CeeDee Lamb and George Pickens, here's the thing. The Cowboys have the worst defense in football. Dead last in EPA per play on defense. 32 out of 32. You worried about that team winning the NFC East? You worried about that team winning the division? You worried about that team being better than you? And how about the Washington Commanders at 1-3? Oh, but Jaden Daniels is back. Okay, and the Commanders have a bottom five defense again in the NFL, and Jaden Daniels is made of glass. You worried about that team winning the division? I can understand if this is the NFC West. I can understand, hell, if this is the NFC North. Dare I say it, I could even understand if this is the NFC South with the Panthers and the Falcons looking as good as they do. But it's not. It's the NFC East. I'm a Giants fan, and I love this. This music to my ears. I count the Eagles out. They're not making the playoffs. They're done. The season ended today. Because Howie Roseman gave up. Howie Roseman has quit on the season. And I think it's an incredibly cowardly move considering the rest of the division isn't all that good. 310-840-4910. Pat Boyle, BetMGM tonight, Westwood One Sports. And I know they got a ton of problems right now. I know that Saquon Barkley is hurt, and he's going to miss a couple of weeks with a hamstring injury. Their backup running back, Tank Bigsby, needs core surgery. He's on IR. Like I said, they're down to Will Shipley, and they've elevated Damian Pierce to the practice squad. I know they're a touchdown underdog this weekend to the Jaguars in London, and they're probably going to lose that game, barring a miracle, but we also thought they were going to lose the game heavily to the Rams, and if not for a collapse because Nick Sirianni doesn't know how to hold a lead, they'd be 3-1. Would you make that trade if you beat the Rams on Sunday? Sell that one to the fan base. If the Eagles don't blow a 10-point lead in the fourth quarter, the Rams, 3-1. You trading Cam Jurgens today? I don't think so. And I know that Devontae Smith is looking like he's not going to play again on Sunday because he is nursing a hamstring injury. Missed the game last week, and I saw Mike Garofolo report that at very best, he's questionable for this game against the Jaguars. I know that Dallas Goedert has been hurt, and he's questionable to play, but he's coming back from an MCL injury. I know that on defense, their top corner, Quinyon Mitchell, is hurt, and he left the game early on Sunday against the Rams, and he was limited at practice today, but he was getting scans on his knee. So again, they're a banged-up team. Zach Bond has missed some time. Jonathan Greenard has missed some time. Jalen Hurts looks like he is a shell of himself the last 2 weeks. They can't run. They can't block. And the defense doesn't look as good as it was last year. But to give up on the season in week five? I mean, we haven't even played week five. After four games, to give up on the season? I want somebody to call me or text me right now at 310-840-4910 and tell me how this trade is the Eagles not giving up on the season, that this could actually make them a better team. Because it doesn't. And even though Cam Jurgens wasn't playing at a Pro Bowl caliber level, he's better than an undrafted rookie playing left guard. And whatever operation they've been using where they've been having Drew Kendall play at center the last couple of weeks. The Eagles are focusing on the future. They said, let's get a second round pick in 2028. We'll reshuffle the pack. We'll see if we can win next year, but this might be a little 2.5 year rebuild. We're going to set up for 2028. We're going to set up for 2028, and maybe by then, at that point, who knows? Maybe we have a different quarterback. Jalen Hurts only has a couple more years left on his deal. Lane Johnson, those numbers are coming off the books. Jordan Mulata, he's only got a couple of years left on his deal. And again, going into the season, you would think that that's a guy that is going to be here for another 5-6 years. But at 29 years old, with all those tush pushes and all those Super Bowl runs under his belt, Jordan Mulata looks like he's 29 going on 39. They didn't have to pay A.J. Brown. They paid Saquon, but again, his contract is over in 2028. Maybe you can get out after a couple of years. They dished out the big bucks to Jalen Carter, Jordan Davis. They still got some other guys they got to pay, but man, if you decide maybe in another year or two they want to draft a quarterback, and I would put that on the table for this April. I would put it on the table for this April, and maybe this is a move. Maybe this is the first domino to fall for the Eagles trying to secure a top 10 pick in April to draft Jalen Hurts' replacement. Maybe that's what this is. Maybe that's the biggest grand scheme picture of them all. Maybe they've given up on Jalen Hurts. Maybe they've given up on Nick Sirianni. Those I'm not so sure about. Those I think are questions that I wish I could inject truth serum into Howie Roseman and ask him right now. But I know for sure they've given up on the 2026 season, because you don't make that trade today if you still think that you can win. And I don't know why you wouldn't think that, as bad as the Eagles have been, as mediocre as they've looked the last 2 weeks, that you still can't win an NFC East where the Giants have Jameis Winston as their starting quarterback, where the Dallas Cowboys have the worst defense in football, and where the Washington Commanders are one more Jaden Daniels injury away from folding up their season and moving on to 2027. 310-840-4910. So I want to hear from you. Do you think that Cam Jurgens trade today signaling the Eagles giving up on the season, do you give them any hope of still winning the division or making the playoffs this year in the NFC East? Because I sure as hell don't. And I still probably did 12 hours ago. I still did 12 hours ago. Because I don't think the NFC East is good. I don't. And I still think the Eagles, all the question marks and the pock marks that they have, I still feel like they could find a way to just slog their way NFC South style to a 9-8 or 10-7 record, and that could win this division. I'm not a believer in the Cowboys. How do you watch this team play defense every Sunday and think that they are? How do you watch not top 10 quarterback Dak Prescott play terribly in some of the biggest games on the road throughout the season, but because, in the confines of Cherry World, but the roof is on and it's on turf, and he plays great at home, and he fools you every other Sunday into thinking he's an elite quarterback? How can you watch that and think the Cowboys are going to run away with the division now? Are you kidding me? Like, that's who the Eagles are folding to. That's who they are folding to. We're not talking about... Let me make sure my poker knowledge is brushed up here. We are not... So I'm doing a quick Google search here. We're not sitting at the table with Phil Ivey or Doyle Brunson or Scotty Wynn. You're not sitting at the table with these guys and you're folding your cards to them. I'm a Giants fan, and I'm going to say you're sitting at the table with a couple of jokers. You're sitting at the table with a couple of amateurs at the poker table, and you got a 2 and a 7. And Howie Roseman, instead of saying, "Oh, let me just see how the turn comes out here. I didn't get a good flop. Let me see how the turn goes." God forbid, waiting for the river. The Eagles have folded their cards already. I think it's a very cowardly move. 310-840-4910. We'll get to your calls and get to your texts when we come back. And while the Eagles, it feels like they have given up down in Houston, it feels like it's the opposite. It's one last desperate measure to try to save the season. What is it, and why do I think it'll work? I'll tell you when we come back. I'm Pat Boyle. This is BetMGM Tonight right here on Westwood One Sports.
2: 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They'll have to hold off a desperate Tampa team to do so. Cowboys. 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

0: BetMGM tonight, After Dark, with Pat Boyle, is back. Face lost all expression.
1: Said if you're gonna this is why Lita Lapp is the best. You gotta learn to play it right. You got to listen.

0: never been spoken. Welcome on back. At MGM tonight, Westwood One Sports. I'm Pat Boyle. Phone number to join the show, 310-840-4910. You can also hit me up on Twitter, at PatBoyle44. We were talking last segment. I used a very, very unplanned and very bad analogy to poker, talking about Howie Roseman and the Eagles folding on the season. I said, it's not like he got Scotty Wynn, and I had to Google some of the other famous poker players of all time, because I forgot. I actually had the PlayStation 2 game, World Series of Poker main event. Great game. Taught me how to play poker. Used to play Hold'em a lot. Used to play, like, you know, when I was in middle school, high school, $5 every couple of Friday nights with my friends. You win $50. You feel like you're the richest man alive. I remember 14-year-old Pat Boyle keeping the cash in my top drawer. That was great. That was great. But yeah, I mean, I don't care anymore for playing poker. I don't care for ever watching poker, but I mean, hey. So that was the analogy I tried to use. Howie Roseman is sitting at the table with a couple of jokers right now. The 3-1 Giants with Jameis Winston at quarterback. The Dallas Cowboys with the worst defense in football, and the Commanders, who are another Jaden Daniels injury away from folding up their season. And Howie Roseman said, I'm out. We'll see you in 2027. Here's Cam Jurgens, Baltimore. I'll take a second round pick in 2 years from now. See ya. I think it's incredibly cowardly. So we'll take your phone calls on that. 310-840-4910. You can also hit me up on Twitter, like I said, at PatBoyle44. I put out a video saying basically that earlier today on my Twitter, and I had one account, ChimneyTree420, which is pretty emblematic. They were probably high as hell when they responded. Said, I used to really like you, man. You've sold out and turned into Skip Bayless. Been listening to you since your days with DA. Talking about Damon Amendola, my buddy. And I just said, how have I turned into Skip Bayless? And Chimney Tree responded, stupid nonsense, hot takes, man. You're selling out. It's a shame. Who am I selling out to? Who am I selling out? Because I'm making the same salary that I've made for the last year and a half since I became a full-time host. If I'm selling out, I mean, hopefully the big bucks are coming soon. But I put out the same video. I said the Eagles are giving up on the season, and the NFC East is there for the Giants to take it. How can you see this trade that the Eagles made today and not think that they're giving up, that they're waving the white flag? They just traded away a two-time Pro Bowl lineman, and they're 2-2. I get the injuries. I get Lane Johnson retiring. I get the offense looking like a shell of itself. Week 5. And Howie Roseman's like, I'm going to turn the PlayStation off. I'm out. We'll see you in 2027. I don't see how you could see it any other way. 310-840-4910. But where the Eagles, it feels like they are giving up. Feels like D'Amico Ryans and the Texans are digging in. One last chance to save their season, which looks like a sorry season right now. They have been the biggest disappointment in the NFL, along with the Chargers this year. Those two teams and the Chargers, they've been a bigger disappointment. The Chargers in 2026 are one of the biggest disappointments I've seen in the last decade of the NFL. From what preseason expectations were, forget about missing the playoffs. Like, they're 0-4. They've got arguably the worst offense in football. They're competing with the Miami Dolphins for that title. But now with the injuries they're facing and how bad Mike McDaniel has been and how bad Justin Herbert has been, you look at their schedule again, like, tell me where the Chargers get 6 more wins this year. And I had a caller the other night say, tell me where they get 4 more wins, Patty. And I could see it. Broncos, Chiefs, Rams, Texans, Ravens are their next 5 games. Maybe the only games where they will be favored the rest of the year is against the Jets at home, against the Dolphins on the road. That's probably it. They're not going to be favored against Las Vegas anymore in week 14. Not unless something drastic changes, but they're probably only going to be favored in 2 more games the rest of this year. So they're the biggest disappointment, not only of the season, but again, in the last decade of football, if you ask me. But the Texans, they're not far behind. But you know what? I got a lot of respect for D'Amico Ryans. I think he's a hell of a head coach. I think he's a tremendous defensive mind. And I don't know why he ever gave up defensive play calling duties last year. It worked last year. Don't get me wrong. Matt Burke did a great job as the defense coordinator in Houston. But with the way this defense has performed this year, I mean, I thought they were going to be the 85 Bears. God, was I wrong on that? And I'll tell you when I was wrong. And I was wrong on the freaking Texans defense. They have been a sieve so far. And in case you need any numbers here to back it up, the Texans defense is 24th in EPA per play. 24th against the pass, they're 25th. And against the run, they're 13th. You want the raw numbers on defense in terms of yards allowed per game? The Texans are in the bottom half. Passing yards allowed per game, the Texans are in the bottom five. Points per game allowed, the Texans are in the bottom six. And on top of it, they haven't been getting many turnovers. Only three takeaways through four games. And not that many sacks either. Last year, the Texans got 29 takeaways. That was third most in the NFL. And in terms of the sack department, the Houston Texans last year were in the top seven. They look like a completely different unit. And I understand the injuries to them. And look, you know, again, I understand, but every team's got injuries. Tell me which team doesn't right now. Tell me there's maybe four or five teams in the NFL that have like two or fewer starters injured right now. And for the Texans, it's tackling machine Henry To'o. He's on injured reserve. And their middle linebacker, Aziz Al-Shaair, is working through a groin injury. We'll see if he comes back this Sunday, but he did not play against Dallas on Sunday. But that's really about it. The secondary's fully healthy. Derek Stingley, Reed Blankenship, Jalen Petrie, Kamari Lassiter. That was the best secondary in football going into this year. And they've been terrible. Those are all pros. How can you be this bad? And it's not like they're going up against Peyton Manning's Denver Broncos every single week. I mean, they played some good offenses, don't get me wrong. They played the Bills, but again, that was at home in week one, and they got shredded by Josh Allen. They played the Bengals in week two, and they only gave up 20 points against Cincinnati. So that wasn't even a bad performance. They only scored six in that game. They gave up less than 300 total yards and only 12 first downs. So they actually played well against Cincinnati. They played okay against Indianapolis, but they couldn't stop Daniel Jones and the Colts from going on a game-winning drive. And they gave up 300 yards of offense in that game. And then on Sunday, I mean, that's rock bottom against the Cowboys. And it's at home. So I don't want to hear it about, oh, well, it's Dak and then the Cowboys offense. I mean, there's no excuse for giving up 400 total yards and 325 through the air. This Texans defense was a machine last year. And with how bad C.J. Stroud was last season, they were the sole reason why the Texans won 13 out of their final 15 games and won the AFC South despite an 0-3 start. Now they're 0-4. And only one team has ever made the playoffs after starting 0-4. That's the 1992 San Diego Chargers. And you know what? Maybe I'm dumb. Maybe I'm foolish. Part of me thinks the Texans can do it again. Part of me thinks the Texans can join history. Even though the Jaguars look like they're going to run away with the division, and not only that, probably going to be maybe going to be the number one seed. Just take a look around the rest of the AFC right now. Not that good. AFC East, probably going to be the Bills that win it. Patriots, they're hanging around at 2-2. I don't think they're very good. I didn't think they're going to make the playoffs to begin the year, but they're two wins better than the Texans. AFC North is a freaking logjam. I mean, the Browns are in first and the Bengals are in last. I mean, what freaking bizarro world are we living in the AFC North? So all four of those teams, yes, they're playoff contenders. They've all got a two-game lead on the Texans right now. I still think Houston's better than the Browns. I still think Houston's better than the Steelers. And in the South, again, the only other team that is good is the Jaguars. I don't buy the Colts. Titans are terrible. And in the West, Chargers, biggest disappointment. Broncos off to a slow start at 2-2. Raiders surprise at 3-1. How long does it last? And then the Chiefs are the Chiefs. They're back. They're 4-0. So you got four division winners, and you'll have three wildcard teams. Can the Texans catch a combination of the Broncos, Raiders, Ravens, Bengals, Patriots? I think they can. Their schedule's not soft, but they've got some absolutely winnable games. Titans, Jaguars in London 2 weeks from now. Would you put it past them to win that game? I don't know. Let's see. Jags will have been in London for two straight weeks. I'd give the big advantage to Jacksonville, but okay, even if the Texans lose that game, you have to beat the Titans. I mean, this is not even a conversation if they don't beat the Titans on Sunday. Have to beat my New York Giants. I hope they don't, but they probably will. Have to beat the Chargers. Matchup of that's like a loser leaves town game. Browns, Colts, like the next six games, I could see the Texans winning five of them, getting back to 5-5, and then all of a sudden, bang, you got new life into that season, going into the last weekend of November. And then they finish Ravens, Steelers, Commanders, Jags, Eagles, Packers, Titans. Got to get the 10 wins. They got to go 10-3 in the next 13 games. Didn't look possible last year when it was the defense that was amazing, but C.J. Stroud was playing poorly. I think it's 0-4. It looks slim, but I give him a chance. And you know why? DeMeco Ryans took back the play calling duties today. He relinquished them to Matt Burke last year in September. DeMeco Ryans is taking back the play calling duties. And he said, quote, "It all starts with me. If there is a lack in communication, I look at myself first. It starts with me and making sure I'm a better communicator. So just to help spark things more, I'm going to take over the play calling for the defense, and I'm going to make sure that communication is right. If our guys are saying communication is not right, then ultimately it falls on me. So it's on me to get it fixed." No slight against Coach Burke. He's done an outstanding job. No, he hasn't. "Just want to make sure I can streamline communication in the best way possible so that isn't the theme when I stand up here the next time I see you guys and talking about communication." Now, he didn't go into specifics of what needs to change, said not overhauling the defense, just trying to spark some change. I mean, again, I think the Texans probably need to get back to doing what they do well, and that's playing man coverage. And I don't have the numbers in front of me on how bad they've been in man coverage, but you have too much. You talk about communication. That seems to be a product of zone coverage. Because what communication if there's on man? I got this guy, you got that guy. Like, that's it. When you play zone coverage, that's where communication can become an issue. Having that feel of knowing where to play. Do I commit this way to the right? Do I commit to the left? Am I committing to staying over the top, playing a too high shell? Texans need to get back to playing some man freaking coverage and getting pressure on the quarterback, because they're still getting a decent amount of pressure. Not like they were last year. You play man and you tell Kamari Lassiter, "Hey, look in the mirror, big dog. You're getting burned." You tell Derek Stingley, I'm pretty sure his coverage numbers are still pretty damn elite, but you have these guys play man, and you tell Will Anderson and these dogs up front to get after the QB, and I feel like things are going to change, and I think that's what's going to be the big change for DeMeco Ryans. I think you're going to see a ton more man from the Houston Texans, and I think this defense is going to start playing with some freaking pride, and I think Cam Ward is in for it on Sunday. I think the Titans are in for a nightmare, and I think that's what kickstarts the change for the Houston Texans. So it's not surprising to me that DeMeco Ryans is now calling the plays on defense, but I wonder if you take it a step further, is he, DeMeco Ryans, maybe trying to save his job here? Is there a world where GM Nick Caserio maybe fires DeMeco Ryans at the end of the season? I personally don't think so. I don't think DeMeco Ryans is trying to save his job. I don't think he's coaching for his job. I think he's trying to save the season. Because we had on the Houston legend writer John McClain earlier in the show, and he'd said there'd be no dumber move in football than if the Texans fired DeMeco Ryans at the end of the season, and I completely agree. They've been to the playoffs each of his three seasons. They've won a playoff game each of his three seasons. So I can't wait to see how that defense looks on Sunday with the skip, DeMeco Ryans now back to calling the plays. 310-840-4910. Let's get to some of your phone calls here. Timothy is in Tampa. Next up on BetMGM tonight with me, Pat Boyle. What's going on, Tim? How you doing?
1: All right. I'm just listening to you, what you said about Houston. I agree with you on that. DeMeco Ryans, he's good over there, because for 3 years he made the playoffs.
0: That's right.
1: And I think the way they're going now, I think they might win about I'm gonna give them 7 games this year.
0: So you don't think they're gonna rebound? You think they will miss the playoffs?
1: Well, I don't know who all's injured over there, but I don't know they schedule.
0: Right now, the one starter that they've got on injured reserve is Henry To'o To'o, which is one of their leading tacklers each of the last couple of seasons.
1: Okay,
0: and he's on IR with a shoulder injury. Aziz Al-Shaair, their middle linebacker, did not play last Sunday, but he's got a chance to play this weekend. Other than that, there's not a ton of injuries. I know Nico Collins on offense missed the last 2 games, but he came back with a vengeance on Sunday, so they're not extremely banged up.
1: Hey, now, what do you think about the Tampa Bay Buccaneers? What do you think they should do with Todd Bowles over there?
0: Yeah, hey, Timothy, I appreciate the call, man. Thanks for dialing in. Look, I mean, if you're holding out any hope on the Tampa Bay Buccaneers season this year, yikes. I mean, maybe do some fall activities on Thursday night instead of watching that game against the Dallas Cowboys tomorrow. That's what I would say about tomorrow and the rest of this season. It looks like it's over. Now, you probably know that, and I know that's why you asked, what do you think about Todd Bowles? So here's the thing about Todd Bowles. It feels like Todd Bowles had done a really good job of winning enough to keep his job the last couple of years. Right? I mean, look, hey, he comes to Tampa Bay. They win the NFC South in his first year going 8-9. And that was Tom Brady's last season, and they get walloped by the Cowboys in the wild card game. But then the next year, they go 9-8. They win the NFC South again, lose to the Lions in the divisional round. And forget the score in that game. I think that was a pretty close game, if I'm not mistaken. And then 2024, they three-peat. They win the division again, 10-7. Baker Mayfield playing great. They lose a nail-biter to the Commanders. Last year, it looked like they were going to four-peat. And then Baker's playing injured. The defense, I mean, it looked old and aging. They sputter down the stretch, finish 8-9. And now this year, 0-4, looking like it's going to be 0-5, if not worse, with Baker Mayfield out with an injury. So, personally, if I am the Buccaneers GM here, Jason Light, I'm probably moving on from Todd Bowles at the end of this season. And I think you need to get an offensive-minded head coach in there, because when they were at their best, it was churning out incredible offensive mind after incredible offensive mind. A couple of years ago, it was Liam Cohen. Goes on to become the coach of the Jaguars. Look at where he is now. A couple of years after that, it was Dave Canales. Look at where he is now at the Carolina Panthers. You think maybe the Buccaneers made a mistake in not saying, hey, we need to keep one of these guys. We need to make them the head coach. Hey, sorry, Todd. Because now, look, the last 2 years, you had Josh Grizzard, who was ultimately not that good. And this year, I mean, my God, how this guy keeps getting jobs is beyond me. Zach Robinson. And the offense, even when Baker was healthy, it looked broken again. So I think whoever, you know, you look at the top offensive coordinators in the game right now, I think that's who you got to be going after for 2027 and beyond. Because you just locked up Baker for a couple more years. You need to get a different defensive mind in here, and Jason Light's got to do a better job, too, of overhauling this roster on the defensive side. They kept Vita Vea. That's great. The secondary's not very good. They can still do a good job of stopping the run, but you've got to improve the secondary. And Todd Bowles is the defensive coach, but I feel like sooner or later there's an expiration date, and I feel like Todd is reaching the end of his. 310-840-4910. We'll get more of your phone calls when we come back. We got some baseball calls. We'll get you some baseball scores. And also, we'll get to the Boylston board. Smorgasbord of some NFL news and notes. The Boylston board. Got a nice ring to it. We'll hit that when we come back. I'm Pat Boyle. 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
1: Welcome on back, BetMGM Tonight, Westwood One Sports. I'm Pat Boyle. We'll get to your phone calls here in a minute. 310-840-4910. You can also hit me up on Twitter at PatBoyle44. We'll get to the phone calls about the Dodgers. They beat the Braves 4-1. They're back in the NLCS. They beat the Braves 3-1. The hero tonight, Andy Páez, 2-run game-breaking single in the 7th inning before Max Muncy added an insurance solo shot in the 9th. So the Dodgers await either the Brewers or the Padres, and we could have a rematch of last year's NLCS where the Dodgers swept the Brewers. I think it would be a lot closer this time. We'll see if the Padres have anything to say about that. And then right now at Yankee Stadium, the Yankees, they've come back to tie the game. The Rays took a 2-1 lead on a Valade solo homer, Ryan Valade, that landed an inch over Spencer Jones' leaping glove in right field. But then the Yanks tied it up in the bottom of the 4th. Spencer Jones, 2-out double as Anthony Volpe zoomed around the bases. Yanks trying to avoid the sweep. Max Fried still in the game. Rays have gone to their bullpen. It's 2-2 going to the 6th. And then we're about 15 minutes away from first pitch between the Brewers and the Padres at Petco with San Diego trying to save their season. So let's get to your phone calls here. 310-840-4910. We go to the City of Angels. George is in Los Angeles. Next up on BetMGM Tonight. What's up, Georgie?
2: Hey, Pat, enjoying the conversation, man. Dodgers got a bad pitching staff. They are quite the material as far as pitching.
1: You're talking about the bullpen? Because the starting rotation is absolutely phenomenal. I mean, Skubal and Yoshi Yamamoto as your 1-2 is pretty unbeatable. And then you got Snell and Glass now, hoping that one of those guys can pitch well. But so you're talking about the bullpen?
2: Yeah, a combination, Pat. Because the last two nights, the one guy and the guy at the end, Diaz, they pitched well in the 8th and 9th inning. You know what I'm talking about? The reliever came in the 8th. I can't remember his name. The guy,
1: Edgardo Henriquez.
2: Yeah. They look like they're all back in form.
1: Oh, I thought you said the Dodgers. You said the Dodgers have a bad pitching staff.
2: No. When I say bad, I mean bad means good. I mean, you know, sorry, my lingo.
1: I got you.
2: Sorry.
1: So when you would say, and by the way, it was Tanner Scott who came into the 8th inning, and yes, he looks like he's back
2: right.
1: On. So when you say, like if somebody, you say somebody's a bad man, that's what you're talking about
2: right,
1: with the Dodgers
2: exactly.
1: Pitching right now.
2: Yeah, that's what I mean by the Dodgers pitching staff. A bad, if you can't stop their pitching or hit

0: Braves scored 3 in game 1, 3 in game 2, 1 in game 3, 1 tonight. So yeah, the Dodgers pitching staff is rock freaking solid. And when you got Scooble and Yamamoto that you're probably going to get 3 if not 4 starts combined out of in the NLCS, and you got this bullpen operating at peak efficiency right now, yeah, they're a tough out. They look like they're headed back to the World Series. 310-840-4910. Let's get a couple of text messages in here real quick. 503 number says, hey, Pat, Bobby P here, Portland, Oregon. I tend to agree with you about the Eagles giving up on the year. I tend to agree with you because it's a lost cause, but devil's advocate, maybe Howie Roseman recognizes the division is so bad and thinks he can get away with trading Cam Jurgens and picking up the draft picks for the future. Have his cake and eat it too. Probably delusional, but just throwing it out there. Talk amongst yourselves. Have a good evening. That is a good devil's advocate, Bobby P. I wouldn't put it past it, Howie Roseman, to think that maybe he is a psycho and says, hey, I'll trade Cam Jurgens and we'll still win this division. I don't put it past them, but I also think that if you are serious about winning this division, you probably keep Cam Jurgens. So I'll devil's advocate the devil's advocate, but it's a decent point. I can see where I like you're working. I like it. Finally, 270 number says, the Browns are surprising me. I'm really watching them, and their coach nobody wanted is surprising. Yeah, they are surprising. They're surprising everybody. Deshaun Watson's surprising everybody because he's playing well. They don't really have a good run game right now, but Deshaun Watson's scrambling. He's making big-time throws, and the defense is good again. All right, hot or cold is coming up next. I'm Pat Boyle. 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
6: No. They asked. 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
7: 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Open phone lines, final hour, 310-840-4910. We got hot or cold coming up in just a minute or so. And coming up later this hour, why Dan Lanning might be coaching for his job this weekend. And we will we'll visit the Boylton Board, which now I'd sound stupid. I hate the name of that. 10 minutes ago, I loved the name of it, the Boylton Board. Playoff of Bulletin Board, just a bunch of smorgasbord of some NFL news and notes that we can't get to throughout the rest of the show. But now that the Yankees are losing 4-2 and Victor Mesa just hit a baseball to the moon and the Yankees season's going to end in about 20 minutes, now I hate everything. I hate Mason Miller talking about, you know, turning down his midwife's offer to turn on the Padres game during his wife's delivery. Ooh, I'm Mason Miller. I'm 6'4". I throw 104 miles an hour and I'm handsome as hell and make millions of dollars. And I got to miss the game yesterday because the birth of my first child and my team won. And now I get to come back. Sweet, dude. Screw you. That was Mason Miller, by the way, in case you wondering what that sound clip was. Sorry, I'm in a very bad mood now. I don't know why I had any hope that the Yankees could win this game, maybe win tomorrow, maybe force a game five. But again, Victor Mesa just blasted one very big-time pimp job against Max Fried. Stood at the plate for about 5 seconds, felt a lot longer than that, as he watched a two-run bomb into the right field seats in Yankee Stadium. So the Rays lead the Yankees 4-2 in the bottom of the sixth right now. Yankees are 12 outs away from getting swept. Earlier today, Guardians, they staved off the sweep. They beat the White Sox 9-3. So there will be a game four tomorrow on the south side of Chicago. And the White Sox are trying to break a 120-year drought. They have not clinched a postseason series at home since 1906. Meanwhile, we've got one team in the Final Four in the LCS. For the baseball postseason, the Dodgers, surprise, shocker, back in the NLCS, they eliminated the Atlanta Braves about 30 minutes ago. Held Atlanta to one run in each of the last two games. The Dodgers win the series in four. They're off to the NLCS. And then in about 5 minutes from now, Padres-Brewers game four from Petco Park. San Diego will try to stave off elimination again and force a winner-take-all game five. But, honestly, Maybe we should just, I just don't like how these owners and players have talked to one another for baseball. I think we should start the lockout tonight. And I think I just think it's best for the rest of baseball. We just got to cancel the rest of the playoffs. It's for the better of baseball, because we're going to get Rays, White Sox, ALCS. We're going to get Dodgers, probably Brewers, NLCS. That'll be a good series. It'll be a rematch, although the Dodgers swept them last year. And I don't know what's worse for baseball: White Sox, Dodgers, with the Dodgers going for a three-peat, or White Sox, Brewers, with a fan interest level of about 5%. I think we got to avoid that. I think we got to start a lockout tomorrow. And I'm joking, obviously. I'm just very upset about the Yankees getting eliminated in the ALDS again by a superior AL East team. So that's what's going on in my brain. 310-840-4910. Or, I don't know, there's Russian plague that's happening. Maybe just for our safety, we should avoid another COVID pandemic. We got to get ahead of this. We got to cancel all the sports right now, or just baseball. Football, I think we can still go on with football, but really for ultimate safety, the rest of the baseball postseason has got to be canceled. Kidding again. 310-840-4910. All right, before we get to hot or cold, let's get to a phone call here. Maybe this guy can talk me off the ledge as a long-suffering Mets and Vikings fan. Ross in New Jersey, next up on BetMGM tonight. Ross, what's up, man?
2: Patty B, what's going on, man? Sorry about you, Yanks.
7: Yeah, it's whatever. I mean, I expected it, honestly.
2: That's the worst part, is the apathy, and you notice it. Let me say something, man. Thank God for our basketball team.
7: Oh yeah, give me the Knicks basketball. Well, get me to Sunday, because the New York Giants, I think, are going to beat Jaden Daniels and the Commanders. But yes, more importantly, in 2 weeks from now, get me to Knicks Sixers opening night, where I can see the Knicks just smash LeBron into smithereens and blow out the Sixers.
2: Dude, you know, I realized something the other day. I tried like putting into words what feels so off about the Yankees in this day and age. We could always talk about, you know, what the Yankees would look like if George was alive, and then, you know, all that kind of stuff. But I think at the end of the day, it boils down to, you look at, you know, from a Yankee perspective, and everybody talks about the AL Central Invitational and how the Minnesota Twins are the get right spot of the Yankees. It suddenly feels like every AL East team sans the Red Sox has become the get right spot against the Yankees. Look no further than this year with Tampa last year against Toronto. And that's a problem, man. When you look, you can't even beat teams within your own division except for the team historically that you've gone toe-to-toe with. But now teams like the new coming Rays, like, for all intents and purposes of the history of the sport, a team that's as irrelevant as can be, is suddenly now going to just dog walk you through three games. And like you said, a Rays, White Sox, ALCS being led up to this is just, I mean, the White Sox are a feel-good story, but call it what it is. It's pathetic if you told us that going into the year.
7: Well, it's just raw. I mean, Ross, it's, some things never change. I mean, it's the same kind of archetype of a team that the Yankees run into every October, and they can't beat a team that hits for a high average, a team that is good fundamentals, a team that is not afraid to put down a bunt, a team that has good base running, and a team that's got good pitching, whether it's starting or whether it's bullpen. And that's it. I mean, it was the Rays this year. Last year, the Blue Jays. You know, the 1 year the Red Sox knocked them out of the ALDS, they fit that mold. The Astros for a couple of years. You know, the Yankees can beat up on the Red Sox, a team that couldn't hit their way out of a paper bag in October and had a not healthy pitching rotation and didn't have and the Yankees had a better pitching rotation than them. But, you know, when they run into a team that has halfway decent pitching and a team that hits for a high average and a team that plays good defense, that's it. That's it. I mean, it's crazy how the Yankees, without Judge, can just blast the Red Sox away like they were a double-A team. And now the exact opposite is happening, where it's a Austin Wells boneheaded mistake that you wouldn't think somebody can rationally make 1,000 times, over 1,000. And he breaks up a no-hitter and gets thrown out by a mile at third base to make the last out. And then in game two, it's three errors in the first inning what felt like five and what felt like eight errors for the entire game, which cost you otherwise a win.
2: Well, the sick and twisted part is at the end of the day, he's still your second most productive bat in this series so far. As much of a moron as he is IQ-wise, not named Ben Rice, him and Bellinger are the only two giving you any life with the bats. I mean, this lineup's a disgrace. Like, you want to talk about having some sort of, like, foundation within a lineup. I think Volpe, no, I just flew out. I mean, there's no foundation. Oh, it is out. I think, did Volpe just homer?
7: What? Did Anthony Volpe just hit a two-run home run?
2: Of you?
7: Ross, don't be messing with me, man. You are ahead of me, and now I just watched you. And I think Anthony Volpe just hit a game-tying two-run bomb.
2: Unbelievable. Speak of the devil.
7: Oh, my God. And right away, whoever's out in left field for the Rays is going to try to make the argument that it's fan interference here. So watch. I can see this getting freaking overturned.
2: So you're saying there's a chance?
7: Yeah, Victor Mesa just is making the argument that this one was brought back into the stadium by a Yankee, or was taken out of the stadium by a Yankees fan. But dude, that would just be so Yankees. Anthony Volpe, who was dead and buried, comes back. And remember, he hit a grand slam in the World Series 2 years ago. I was at that game. That was the meaningless game four. But how incredible would this be if Anthony Volpe hits a two-run homer to tie the game and they end up losing anyway? Or watch, the umpires are going to review. Watch this get overturned.
2: Oh, I just saw the replay. I don't know if you're going to like it. But I got it on mute, so I don't know what they're saying.
7: It's going to get overturned. I can 1,000% see it happening.
2: Oh, my God. So you got
7: it. I'm seeing the replay now. Oh, no, there's no way. There's no way you can overturn that. There's no way. He doesn't even come close to catching it. The fan has his hands on the top of the wall.
2: But it's landing short of the wall, I think. Or maybe like off.
7: I mean, it's not like he, but like
2: probably hitting the corner.
7: But again, Mesa wasn't catching it. Like at some, like that's part of home field advantage. If you can't take a freaking ball out of the park, and if it doesn't touch the outfielder's glove, you don't rob it out of his hands. What the hell is the point?
2: Oh, you got a little bit of everything in this series. You got roofs getting hit. You got fan interference. That's crazy.
7: That ball would have caromed off the top of the wall. Come on, man. But what happens if they overturn this? What is it, a ground rule double? Because he wasn't coming close to catching it.
2: Well, call on the field was homer, right? That's got to serve a purpose, because unless it's conclusive, you got to go by what they call.
7: But could you overturn it and say it's a ground rule double?
2: That's probably the only other way they could do it, yeah. He's definitely not catching it. You're right. That's landing above his head. It's bouncing back, but. Oh, my gosh.
7: All right. Well, while we figure this out, Ross, you wanted to call in about. Oh. No, you wanted to call in about some football. So what's up?
2: Yeah. No, just real quick. Little Birdie told me today, I'm looking at the odds. Super Bowl, midseason starts. Team to win the Super Bowl. The Chiefs are 10-1. Are we just like flat out overthinking this, and the fact that, I mean, even look at going back to the Brady days, his six rings with New England were split 3-3, and you got Kelsey and, you know, the rest of the names. I mean, the fact this guy was winning rings with Mecole Hardman next to him and, you know, Clyde Edwards-Helaire for a backfield. You attack on the Super Bowl MVP to the offense, and they're looking as good as they've ever been.
7: Chiefs 10-1. Right now it's Rams, Bills, Ravens, Niners, Seahawks, Chiefs. I don't know how you have the Ravens in front of the Chiefs. Yeah, that seems pretty screwed up that the Chiefs are behind more than just the Buffalo Bills in the AFC. What was the
2: yeah,
7: one
2: I don't know
7: on
2: how
7: the
2: they're
7: field,
2: not the
7: by the way? What are they just
2: I think they're putting them on
7: they
2: second.
7: Just say this is interference?
2: I think they're putting them on base.
8: Oh yes, they called it. They called it interference, and are calling it a double. They did determine that the outfielder was not going to catch it, so it is a double and an RBI.
2: Oh yeah,
7: that's a freaking joke. That is a freaking
2: joke.
7: Yeah,
2: make it up, Pat.
7: Kevin Cash, I think, is saying, "Well, why does the runner get to score? Because if it's a ground rule double, he should be at third, right? Or was the runner on second base when that happened?" Where was Lombard? Lombard was at first base. Well, they said the run scores either way. Well, they continue to figure this out, Ross. Yeah, the Chiefs should not be behind the Ravens. And those odds do feel a little dumb that they're 10-1 with how they've played.
2: Yeah, even Buffalo looked vulnerable against the New England team we thought was down and out. Even like you give some grace to Seattle because they just won the thing. The Rams, you got to go off the superpower of the roster, but the Niners, I mean, the Chiefs are just as much of a 4-0 as they are, and they've beaten them twice in the big game. So I think they're just flat out getting disrespected, dude. At some point, you got to go the legacy route and look at a guy that's won 3 rings, 2 of which people didn't think he would in those respected years, and he won anyway. I think they're getting heavily slept on.
7: I think they are as well. Ross, appreciate the call as always, brother. The Yankees fans are throwing stuff onto the field now in left field, and I don't blame them. I don't blame them one bit. We'll talk to you soon, Ross. Appreciate it, brother. Wow. I mean, I get it, but also, you got a fan sitting in the front row. He reaches, it's not like he reached over. He just put his hands out and caught the ball. We got to come up with better rules, man. There's got to be home field advantage. Like, you got to be able to catch a home run ball. You got to be able to reach out if you're sitting in the front row and catch a baseball. If you're not taking it out of the outfielder's glove, he wouldn't have even caught the ball. They rule fan interference, and it's a ground rule double. Instead of a 2-run game tying home run for Volpe, it's a double and an RBI, and it's 4-3. And I guarantee you, Spencer Jones is not going to get a hit here. Well, we'll take a quick break. Appreciate the phone call from Ross. When we come back, we'll do Hot or Cold with producer Brandon Combs. We'll get you an update on this Yankees-Rays game, and we'll get you an update on the start of Padres and Brewers. 310-840-4910. I'm Pat Boyle. 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
1: Welcome on back, BetMGM Tonight, Westwood One Sports. I'm Pat Boyle. Phone number to join the show, 310-840-4910. You can hit me up on Twitter at PatBoyle44. Surprises, let me know she cares. By the way, how about them playing this inside Petco Park the other night and Tom DeLonge is basically crying tears of joy? I mean, you love to see it, baby. Some things you absolutely love to see. Tommy D crying while they're playing his song and he's singing along in Petco Park is phenomenal. Absolutely phenomenal. I'm rooting for the Padres tonight. Rooting for the Padres, but also the Brewers probably win. They're going to the top of the second in San Diego, scoreless. Gasser and Bueller putting up a couple of zeros. Bueller went 1-2-3 on the Brewers in the first, and then San Diego got a Jackson Merrill single. Manny Machado, bunt single. Austin Hayes walked. They just had the bases loaded, if I'm not mistaken. Yeah, they had the bases loaded, and Xander Bogaerts popped out the first to end the inning. Oh, they might be ruining that. They might be ruining that one. Meanwhile, what'd I tell you? Spencer Jones is going to strike out. He struck out on three pitches. Going to the bottom of the seventh in the Bronx. Rays lead the Yankees 4-3. Criminal that they took away a home run from Anthony Volpe. Protest. Aaron Boone and the Yankees should protest. This game is under protest. Protest the game. If the Rays win, they have to replay game three tomorrow. That's what the Yankees should do because they just got criminalized. That's even a word. That was highway robbery. Collusion. Yeah, that's highway robbery. The Yankees just got robbed. The fact that they said fan interference, spectator interference, because the guy reaches to the top of the wall, a fan sitting in the front row to grab a home run ball that maybe would have stayed in the park. Who knows? Who's to say it wouldn't have bounced off the top of the wall and went over? Joke.
2: Baseball. You're killing me, Smalls.
1: Start the lockout tomorrow. All right, 310-840-4910. Let's get producer Brandon Combs in here for a little hot or cold. Combs, what's up, man?
3: Pat, how you feeling, brother? Only not down great. One. When they were down two, you said that they might not score again.
1: Yeah, and then I thought Anthony Volpe hit a two-run game tying home run, only to figure out that it was criminally taken away. The game's under protest. I'm submitting a former protest to Major League Baseball. This game will not count.
3: It was the right call, Pat. I hate to tell you this, but that was the right call. I mean, look, if you take the fan's hand out of it, it hits off the top of the wall. That was the right call.
1: Bounces in the air and then the fan catches it? Then is it a home run?
3: Does he reach over the wall to catch it?
1: It bounces into the top. It bounces like 2 feet into the air and the fan snatches it.
3: Does he snatch it on the wrong side of the wall? You could put all these things out there. I get that you're a Yankee fan and you wanted that to be a game tying home run. I completely get it. But sometimes you just have to be honest, and it was the right call. I was rooting for you. I was hoping it was a game tying home run too, because it would be fun to watch this game being tied going into the final three innings. But, you know, it wasn't. And now the Yankees have some work to do. This offense can score one run, two runs in the blink of an eye. All it takes is one swing of the bat from Ben Rice, get a player on ahead of him. I mean, I don't know what's going on right now, but you got all the umpires meeting again. But you have to be honest. It was the right call. And you would have wanted the call to be the same way if it was the opposite way around. If that was Tampa that hit it, you would have wanted the same call.
1: Well, you know, we can live in a world of ifs, Combs, but, you know, that should have been a home run. That's not conclusive evidence, what I saw.
3: Well, that's because you're watching with your heart and not your eyes. That's, you know, it's not conclusive evidence because you're a Yankee fan and you're a homer and you wanted it to be a home run. But, you know, it just like, you know, it wasn't fan interference when Bartman screwed the Cubs. And it wasn't even Bartman's fault. I joke when I say Bartman screwed the Cubs. It was not on Bartman.
1: Wow. I feel like that's an unpopular take there.
3: No, anybody who blames Bartman for that collapse is out of their mind. They still had a lead when that happened. And on the very next play, you had a shortstop that booted a double play ball. That's what cost the Cubs, not Steve Bartman.
1: Jazz Chisholm, you are a Colorado Rocky.
3: You hate jazz.
1: Yeah, well, can we get to some hot or cold before I say something I shouldn't?
3: Yeah, let's get to hot or cold. Let's go back to the sound that we heard to open up the final hour here. The Mason Miller talking about, you know, turning down his midwife's offer to turn on the Padres game during the delivery of their first child, said that he wasn't going to be able to get through it. Tonight, Mason Miller will get six outs in a two-inning save. Hot or cold?
1: Cold. Cold. Mason Miller does not pitch with a lead at any point tonight, and the Brewers beat the Padres, and they move to the NLCS for a rematch against the Dodgers.
3: I hate you. Hot. It's hot. The Padres are forcing game five. Look, the Brewers have lost 11 straight road games in the playoffs. They're about to make it 12 state road games in the playoffs.
1: Is that true?
3: That is true.
1: So obviously they got swept in the NLCS last year by the Dodgers. So that was two, and they make it three this year. They lost every single road game last year against your Cubs. Yeah, they lost both against the Cubbies. Going back to 2024, they were at home for all three against the Mets. Going back to 2023, they lost in the wild card round of the Diamondbacks. 2022, they didn't make the playoffs. 2021, they lost both in Atlanta. Wow, okay, so they haven't won a road playoff game since when? Freaking, they lost, they got swept by the Dodgers in 2020. 2019, they lost the one-game wild card to Washington. 2018, last time they won a road game against the Dodgers in the NLCS. Wow, that's remarkable. Well, that's going to change tonight, Combs.
3: I don't think it is. I don't think it is. And I think that the new father is going to be amped up coming in. You might even see Mason Miller hit 106 on the gun. Because
1: 106.
3: Sometimes, you know, you get that little extra oomph. You want to do it because you're a new dad. You're pumped. You're hyped. You're going to see some extra miles per hour from Mason
1: Miller. Who's to say?
3: Two winning save.
1: Who's to say Mason Miller wasn't up till 3 o'clock in the morning with his wife last night for his newborn, child, and maybe all of his emotion drained out of his body once he, you know, experienced what it's like to be a dad for the first time. Maybe he doesn't even hit 101. Maybe he hits 98 and that's it.
3: Turns into Paul Skeens. New dad, you find ways, you find energy, you find. I'm just telling you. If Mason Miller takes the mound tonight in the eighth inning, he is going to have a six-out save. Guarantee it.
1: You're speaking off experience. What otherworldly feats did you accomplish when you became a dad for the first time? Did you take out the garbage?
3: I mean, did you take out the garbage? Look, when you're a dad, I mean, you just like things are different. Everything changes. And I mean, you do. There's just a new sense of adrenaline. There's new sense of everything. Maybe Ben Wright should go have a kid because then he wouldn't have just struck out in the seventh. You know, it's one of those. It's just one of those. It's hard to explain. You just it's different. It hits different. Second, okay. Third, fourth, fifth, sixth kid, not the same. First kid though. First kid was different.
1: Okay. Well, you better hope Mason Miller gets in the game tonight with a lead.
3: Yeah. I mean, that's the only way you're going to get a save is to have the lead. Otherwise, you would get the win. Yeah.
1: Well, yeah. I don't think it'll be tied or they'll be winning. I think if he pitches, it's probably while they're behind, or maybe he comes in and blows it.
3: Oh, God. That would be something.
1: Then that would be something.
3: All of the Padres fans that were up in arms about him, you know, going to see the birth of his child, and Michael King came in last night and saved the game. Can you imagine if Mason Miller comes back and blows it?
1: Would he even care, though? Because he didn't care enough to have the game on last night while his wife was giving birth, and he's a fresh dad. He can enjoy the...
3: Pat. Is that where we're going to go with Mason Miller? Is that where we're going to go? That's what we're going to do with Mason
1: Miller? No, because I defended him last night.
3: He shouldn't have been there.
1: I defended him last night. I said I would have missed the game as well. It's your first child. I don't have kids, but I don't blame him for that.
3: And it's probably for him the reason why he said not to have the game on. Look, my focus is on my wife, and not only that, I don't want, because if that's on, everything changes for me, and that's because that's my job. That's my other family. Is my team. So I'm not like, no, we're not going to do that. I'm here. Let's take care of this. And I'll find out after the game, after the, you know, everything's said and done, what happened on the game. And okay, that's just kind of how you have to go about it.
1: All right. What do you got next?
3: All right. The Cleveland Guardians will force a game 5, hot or cold.
1: That I'm hot on. That I feel like Cleveland's going to come out tomorrow. This offense woke up today. Jose Ramirez finally found a pulse. Stephen Kwan only did have one hit, but hey, at least he had a hit. Chase DeLauder is a guy that hit 300 all season long. Joe Adell is on fire. Like this lineup tomorrow, whoever the White Sox, Will Venable can piece together 29 different relievers tomorrow. It doesn't matter. Parker Messick's on the mound. This is going back to Cleveland for game 5, and I think the Guardians win it. By the way, Combs, really quickly before you answer, Vivid Seats, they've got Game 5 seats tickets available, and it says the cheapest price right now is $1,176. That can't be right. That's got to be an error.
3: I mean, tickets were pretty expensive for these games, and look, it's something that hasn't happened in 120 years.
1: It's wrong. Vivid Seats right now, they're giving me upper reserved infield in the nosebleeds for $265. Okay, so never mind. So that's the stupid ESPN website that lists ticket prices via Vivid Seats. They have tickets as low as $1,176. That's wrong. But that being said, Parker Messick will dominate tomorrow. Guardians lineup's woken up. This is going back to Cleveland on Saturday. I think they win from 0-2 down.
3: If that happens, then the Guardians are winning this series. And I don't know that the White Sox are going to blow this. So I honestly do think that the White Sox win this game tomorrow. So I'm cold on the Guardians forcing a game 5. I think the White Sox know that they can't let it get back to Cleveland. And I think that, I mean, look, they blew some ample opportunities today. I mean, in the first and second inning, when they had a chance to really put this game away and put it out of reach while the Guardians were scuffling, I mean, their pitcher didn't even make it out of the first inning. And you had them on the ropes, and they failed to come through. And then they still made it a game at the end, right up until the ninth inning when the Guardians pulled away. Like, it was just, to me, this White Sox team doesn't give up. This White Sox team has had a propensity for finding ways to win games, even games that they shouldn't win. And look, this is a team that hasn't lost 3 in a row or more than 3 in a row all year, but also hasn't won more than 4 in a row all year. Like they are the model of consistency. I think that they are going to find a way to win a baseball game tomorrow at home in front of their fans. And look, I can say this as a Cubs fan. I know there's a lot of Cubs fans out there that hate the White Sox and a lot of White Sox fans out there that hate the Cubs. The whole thing is stupid to me. That fan base deserves to see their team clinch in front of them. Their team was good in 05. Don't get me wrong. And I'm so kind of shocked that they didn't clinch, but they were so good. I mean, they were 11-1. In those playoffs. I mean, it was a great run. That the pitching staff was phenomenal. But other than that, I mean, those three playoff series wins that year and the one playoff series win this year are the only playoff series wins in the White Sox history. So they haven't seen a ton. So they should enjoy this ride while it happens. And I do hope for the fan base, they find a way to pull it out tomorrow.
1: Okay. All right. From your lips to Pope Leo's ears.
3: Would you feel that way for the Mets?
1: No. No. Not one bit.
3: You wouldn't be happy for Ross in New Jersey. Like, you wouldn't be like, all right, if they win, at least I'm happy for Ross.
1: No, because Ross is a Knicks fan like me, so that's he's got his Knicks title.
3: There you go. That's what I learned when I was, when I was younger, I hated the White Sox, too. I was always talking trash with my friends and all of that stuff. But then as I got older, I realized in the winter, we're all at Bulls games, we're all at Bears games, we're all at Blackhawks games, and we're all cheering on the same damn teams.
1: Yeah, but New York's got two teams for every sport, man. And most Mets fans that I know are Jets fans. And those are the worst types of people. So I got double the reason not to root for them.
3: That's fair. That's fair. All right. I'll give it to you. I'll give it to you. But yeah, I don't hate White Sox fans. I don't hate the White Sox, period. All right. Let's go to college football. Hot or cold? I heard you talking about him with Joe DeLeon today. Jaden Baugh will not be held under 100 yards again the rest of this season. He texted his head coach, John Summerall, after the game on Saturday and said, won't let that happen again. So you hot or cold that he will not be held under 100 yards again the rest of this season?
1: Look, I wrote this blindly into hot or cold when I read that headline, and I was like, oh, this guy's a dog. Like, he's going to go out and he's just going to rip defenses to shreds now. He probably will this weekend against South Carolina because Shane Beamer and the Gamecocks are terrible, and they'll probably score 50 points. But then they play number one Texas, and then they play number two Georgia. Back-to-back games. And so it feels unlikely that he's not going to get held under 100 rushing yards again this season. Now, first four games, he ran for 160, 136, 162, and 142. But then for him to run for 13 yards on 12 carries was just mystifying. And it's not like Missouri's defense is world beaters. So I don't know. I don't think he's injured at all. I don't think he was carrying any kind of injury in that game. But, I mean, if Missouri can hold him to 13 rushing yards, it feels like Texas or Georgia probably would hold him to under 100. If he runs for at least 100 rushing yards in every game the rest of the year, that's iconic. I mean, that's Heisman worthy, and I would love to see it happen. I'm a big fan of Jaden Baugh's. I just don't think it's going to happen. So, yeah, again, I wrote this before realizing they play Texas and Georgia back-to-back games, so I'm unfortunately going to say cold. He will be held under 100 rushing yards again in a game this year.
3: Yeah, I'm not going to take anything away from what he did versus Ole Miss. I mean, 142 yards versus Ole Miss. I mean, what a great game that was. But before that, I mean, we had talked about this before that game against Ole Miss. They had played FAU, Campbell, and Auburn. Let's slow our roll a little bit on this Florida team. Yes, against South Carolina this week, I completely expect him to rush for over 100 yards. Completely expect him to put on a show. But then Texas, Georgia, and Oklahoma the next 3 weeks after that, I don't think he goes over 100 in any three of those games. So, yeah, I'm cold. I think he gets held under 100 yards at least three, maybe four more times this season.
1: Okay, let's get one more in here, Combs.
3: All right. Rams coaches banging on the windows above Eagles fans is a bad look. Hot or cold?
1: Cold, because as a Giants fan, I loved it. Yeah, the Rams coordinators that sit up in the coaches box that call the plays down to the obviously to the sidelines. They were, when they scored the game winning touchdown, they're literally smacking on the windows with Eagles fans sitting just below them, and I don't know if they were flipping them off. You have Eagles fans that then turned around and were flipping them off. Somebody launched a drink that smashed into the window, and you had to have security come. I saw Sean McVay said, it's definitely something that we want to learn from. But, I thought it was pretty damn funny. I thought it was hilarious. Here's a big FU to the Eagles fans that were probably talking smack before that, and nobody caught it on camera. So when the Rams score the game-winning touchdown, all the coaches give a big middle finger and are smashing, banging on the windows to let Eagles fans know that we just did that right in your eye hole. Cold. I don't think it's a bad look. Yeah. I think it's pretty funny.
3: My guess is that the Eagles fans were pretty loud and obnoxious when they had a lead because they do sit right below that box. But here's the thing, man, and I'm okay with you chirping back when a fan is giving you stuff, and then you guys win the game, you want to give them a look at the scoreboard or pound your chest or whatever the case is. I love when a opposing team shuts down a crowd and they're always doing the ear thing, or they're always trying to, hey, where are you at now? That type of thing. Like, I love that type of stuff. But sometimes, I mean, you got to just let the fans be the fans, and you've got to be the professional. And I just feel like that was one of those times. Like, look, you don't have to say anything. They had a lead. They blew the game. They're already going to be a miserable bunch walking out of that stadium. As a matter of fact, when we do the sound segment that we do every week now, I've got a sound that you guys are going to hear of Eagles fans after that game that is just hilarious. So I just don't think that the Rams coordinators really needed to get to that point with those Eagles fans, because sometimes you just have to let the fans fan, and you need to be the professional. And I think that was one of those moments.
1: Okay. 310-840-4910. The Yankees are down to the final six outs. They trail the Rays 4-3. Meanwhile, Brewers and Padres scoreless going to the third inning. Maybe in the final segment, we will just read some tweet replies that I'm getting after I said that the Yankees should protest the game after they took the home run away from Volpe, because there are some good ones. 310-840-4910. That's producer Brandon Combs. We'll also, maybe we'll do the Boylton board. I got some good notes that we haven't gotten to that are good enough for, you know, bite-sized, not a full segment. So we'll do that. We'll keep the show on track. I'm Pat Boyle. This is BetMGM Tonight on Westwood One Sports.
0: Can Dallas make it two in a row after their comeback win in Houston? They'll have to hold off a desperate Tampa team to do so. Cowboys. Bucks. Thursday Night Football from Jerry World. Westwood One Sports.
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1: Welcome back, BetMGM Tonight, Westwood One Sports. I'm Pat Boyle. Last couple of minutes here to get your phone calls in and your texts in at 310-840-4910. Yankees trail the Rays 4-3 in the bottom of the eighth. They got the tying run on first base. Rookie George Lombard Jr. at the plate. He's 2-for-2 tonight. One way or another, this game's not going to end here before we turn things over to Linnell Willingham. So hopefully when we have a Thursday show tomorrow, I'm in a spiritual mood. I'm in a joyous mood. Hopefully the Yankees win this game. Otherwise, you're going to get a very upset Pat Boyle tomorrow. But I will carry on. I'm a professional. I'm a pro. Oh, that's a tough play. So Lombard just grounded into a fielder's choice. Why do they have Paul Goldschmidt running the bases? Tell me why. We couldn't pinch run for the tying run. Why was Paul Goldschmidt running the bases there? How does that make any sense? Tell me how that makes sense. That doesn't make any sense. Whatever. I don't care, man. The season's going to end. They got Stanton pinch hitting. This is going to be a strikeout on three pitches. Let's get to the bulletin board real quick, and then we'll get to your texts and your phone calls to finish off here. So I called, basically the bulletin board. Just a collection of some NFL news and notes here that we didn't get a chance to get to throughout the show. So Odell Beckham Jr. signed by the Vikings could be active on Sunday. That's the reporting. Justin Jefferson did return to practice today. Jordan Addison, though, missed practice. So if one of those guys does not play, I know they also have Juwan Jennings. He definitely has not had the impact thus far this season that he would be hoping for, which I'm stunned by. I thought that was really like that guy was a diamond in the rough out there to be had with what he's done the last couple of years with San Francisco. But there could be an Odell Beckham Jr. sighting for the Minnesota Vikings this upcoming Sunday against the New Orleans Saints. Also, the NFL and NFL Players Association, they have worked together to rescind the fines on players doing drinking celebrations, and they will allow them moving forward. Very nice. Thank you. The No Fun League takes a turn back in the right direction. Really, really good. Good job. You haven't sucked all the fun out of the league. Congratulations. You actually woke up and made a right decision. Aaron Rodgers wouldn't say whether or not play calls are coming in fast enough from Mike McCarthy. He wouldn't comment on it. We saw the frustration on Rodgers' face on last Thursday when they played the Browns. Obviously, he probably thinks the calls aren't coming in fast enough from Mike McCarthy. Mike McCarthy's been doing this for a while. Aaron Rodgers, they work together in Green Bay. So I don't know. Mike McCarthy's probably going to get the calls in faster. So then Rodgers can get to the line of scrimmage and see if he needs to change things. This is one thing that I'm on Rodgers' side with. Also, Sauce Gardner says his performance in London was definitely embarrassing to watch. Yeah, I would agree, Sauce. I mean, what a waste of two first-round picks. The Jets are making out like thieves right now. I just don't think Sauce Gardner is ever going to be the corner that he was with the Jets when he was back-to-back All-Pro. I don't know how you turn it around. He's never been a good tackler. He's afraid to tackle, and he's not that great in coverage anymore. Finally, Sam LaPorta says contract talks with the Lions are at a stalemate. I don't understand why contract negotiations happen as much as they do in the NFL during the season. Like if it didn't happen before the season, what, then how are they? Why are you talking about it? I get they happen at times,

0: series, because if it's White Sox, Rays, and I think those are the two best teams in baseball, Brewers and the Dodgers. I know the Rays had the best record in the American League, but I think whoever wins, Brewers, Dodgers, wins the World Series. So I agree with you. And the workouts are rocking, so thank you. 408 number says, I like Boylton Board. Please keep it. Well, I will, and I appreciate you. Finally, I'll read this one as quick as I can. A 443 number, Texan Pat, respectfully disagree with your take on the Eagles. Yes, Juergens, two-time Pro Bowl at center, position he has been removed from to fill a need after the Dickerson injury. He goes on to talk about some of the Eagles' offensive linemen. I view it as a win for both teams and a win for Juergens. Well, he'll be able to return to center in Baltimore. Yes, it's a depth hit to Philly's O-line in the short term, but to go as far as to say it's folding the season seems crazy to me. I don't think it's crazy. I don't. I think they're waving the white flag. 310, that's the end of the show. Thanks to everybody. Producer Brandon Combs, VP Monty, Lita Lapp in our Westwood One Studios, Brad Evans, Chloe Pratt, Max Sheedy, Zach Kroll. I'm Pat Boyle. We'll see you tomorrow, 6 p.m. Eastern, at MGM Tonight.
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1: Welcome in a fresh installment of Westwood One Sports Tonight. Hitting you up to 3 a.m. Eastern Time. The youngest in charge, Linnell Willingham, at the controls for you tonight as we keep you up to speed with everything that's going on in the landscape of Major League Baseball. Top nine between the Yankees and Rays. Tampa up 4-3 right now. We saw the Dodgers advance to the NLCS with their 4-1 win earlier over the Braves. We saw the Guardians victorious over the White Sox. We'll keep you up to speed here in this opening hour, obviously on the finish between Tampa Bay and New York. And then we'll keep you up to speed throughout the program here tonight on the finish between Milwaukee and San Diego. That one top four tied at one apiece. We're going to get to the controversial mishap that happened a little bit earlier tonight between the Yankees and the Rays coming up here in a second. But as our resident Dodgers fan here on Westwood One Sportsman, I think it's only fitting that we start with the LA Dodgers, man. Now just 8 wins away from three-peating and putting themselves in a really unique category of one of the best dynasties, not just in the history of Major League Baseball, but in the history of pro sports, man. Gutsy win tonight. And just overall throughout the course of this postseason, man, when you think about the chip that the Dodgers should have on their shoulders and the target that the Dodgers obviously have on their back, for them to be able to continuously answer the call and answer the bell throughout this postseason has been special. And one thing that has become very apparent about this group, talking about the 2026 LA Dodgers, they don't beat themselves, right? You've got to beat the 2026 LA Dodgers. They do not beat themselves. Watching the postgame coverage on Fox, I wasn't aware of just how flawless they had been damn near defensively. No errors to this point throughout the Major League Baseball postseason. I think that's something that's definitely damn good and shows the focus level of this group. I expect it when you have a veteran-laden team like this LA Dodgers group. But, man, just watching them here tonight and watching the ending of this game, it's a very high possibility, and I'm not giving away state secrets here, it's a very high possibility that this group does win the 8 necessary games to get the three-peat. And the thing that I can't help but notice, and I'm sure, you know, other baseball fans out there across the country feel this way as well, this version of the Dodgers, right, it just is scary, right, as the two teams that won prior, right? Those were offensive-driven teams, right? And they were really scaring teams across Major League Baseball because of what they were able to do at the plate. This year's group, from the pitching, right, from the starters to the bullpen, and Dave Roberts was talking about it to the Fox guys in the postgame, man. Like, when you have 4 aces that you could go to the way that the Dodgers can, really no need for a bullpen game from this group because they're so deep in terms of the starters that they have here that Dave Roberts can go to throughout the course of this postseason, man. And I think it's a special group, man. It's a special group. And the scary part about what the Dodgers have done this postseason, the best player in the history of Major League Baseball, as far as I'm concerned, talking about Shohei Ohtani, he hasn't even been a factor yet in this series. Yet in this postseason. I know he's nicked up. I know he's dealing with injury. But, man, think about the Dodgers, by the way. Do they get any style points or any extra kudos for making quick work of the Braves? And everybody all offseason talked about this Braves group, and that was going to be the group that stood in front of the Dodgers and stopped them ultimately from three-peating. Dave Roberts and company saying, hold my beer. We're at a baseball stadium. Hold my hot dog. Whatever you want, hold it, Slim. Got to be uber proud of the LA Dodgers, a special, special group. And think about it this way, as they get geared up for the NLCS, if you can get Shohei Ohtani going from the plate? Because that's the scary part here. For the rest of Major League Baseball, as they get geared up for this NLCS, they haven't hit the baseball well, it feels like, throughout the course of this postseason. It has really been starting pitcher-driven in terms of the success that they've been able to have. As I mentioned, you've seen the bullpen come in and be spectacular as well here throughout the course of this postseason. But the fact that Shohei hasn't even gotten it going yet, like, that's what's scary about this group, man. That's what's scary. And just watching the festivities on Fox in the postgame locker room, those boys taking shots, champagne showers, it's great. But, like, if you're a Dodgers fan out there, and Oliver, you can obviously chime in on this too, correct me if I'm wrong, I guess this is what happens when you have World Series or bust expectations. Yes, they were happy. Yes, they were geeked up. But it felt like the celebration was a little bit tempered and a little bit tapered down in terms of, like, hey, we know that the job's not finished to this point.
2: Yeah, I mean, it's pretty much you either hoist the trophy or you're forgotten at this point. That's pretty much it. That's what this. I mean, I saw a stat today. This is their eighth straight series they've won in the postseason.
1: That's what they do.
2: And in the past, I believe from 2024 to now, they are 14-4 in road games in the postseason.
1: There we go.
2: That would be a good NFL record in the regular season. Like that.
1: I'm about to say
2: that's crazy.
1: Anybody, anywhere, anytime. Should be the moniker of these L.A. Dodgers, man. Really not giving a damn where they're lining up at. They're going to go out and play good baseball, man. In terms of what Oliver just said, and I think he brings up a great point, and we all know this, but when you hear it said, I guess it hits a little bit different. You know, you heard throughout the broadcast them making comparisons to some of the great dynasties of Major League Baseball, and the one thing, and I mentioned this a moment ago, the one thing that's impressive about this group, and I feel like you see it in every sport with every dynasty, right? Like in football with the New England Patriots, right? You saw Tom Brady and that team find different ways to win as they got deeper and deeper into their success. You're seeing it right now with Kansas City acquiring Kenneth Walker, and they're kind of in that second iteration of what the Kansas City Chiefs are going to be. I look at the Dodgers and think about the first two World Series and how offensively driven those teams were. You look at the starting pitching here with this group, and bringing in Skubal obviously changes things. Like, Dave Roberts spoiled, man. Great manager, obviously, and I think he's great at managing personalities, and I think just watching him interact with the dudes in the locker room after, it shows you, like, they're vibing in L.A. First team all vibes, and it's Los Angeles, baby. You should be first team all vibes. You should be geeked up and giddy and happy to show up to work each and every day. But, man, boy, does he have it good. Boy, does he have it good in terms of, like, man, no decision is a wrong decision when you have the talent littered across this roster the way that the L.A. Dodgers do, man. 8 wins away from three-peating, man, and putting themselves in really rarefied air, one, when it comes to Major League Baseball, and then two, when it comes to pro sports, period. If they're able to three-peat, you got to have conversations about where they rank amongst the greatest dynasties of all time, man. Quick aside, just from me sitting here tonight consuming the Major League Baseball postseason. By the way, baseball fans, we've been going at it feels like since the spring, right? I told you to enjoy this postseason while you have it because it's going to be a while before we get another one. Just sitting back watching tonight. One, I don't know. This is on me. I don't know the names of all the play-by-play announcers that I've heard tonight, but one thing that I will say, just from watching postseason baseball compared to regular season baseball, and it's good on the announcers, it feels bigger. And they do a good job, talking about the play-by-play dudes, making it feel bigger. And I think the environment in each of these venues, night in and night out, makes it feel that much bigger. So, for baseball casuals like myself, the postseason, definitely something that everybody can get on board with, something that everybody can obviously relish in.
2: So, have you heard what's been going on with Joe Davis, by the way?
1: I have not. Now, I know, I was surprised seeing Kevin Burkhardt in the studio. It makes you realize how hard these guys work throughout the course of the year, doing baseball and the NFL.
2: So, Kevin's their guy in studio at Fox. Right. He does both. But Joe Davis was supposed to have the entire Dodgers Braves series because he's Fox's number one guy for baseball when they do the World Series and all that. He lost his voice after game one of the, or game two of the series back in L.A., and he's been under the weather. So then they brought in Kenny Albert for game three and Brandon Godden for game four.
1: You know what's crazy? I'm a big Madden dude. Love playing Madden. Playing Madden earlier today, man. I hear Brandon Godden and Charles Davis paired up all the time on the EA broadcast. You realize I've never heard Brandon Godden actually do real play-by-play?
2: I thought he was good.
1: What does he call? So obviously he called baseball tonight. What other play-by-play has he done?
2: He's big on the Big Ten Network for college basketball. Because I, being a Maryland alum, I've seen him a ton. I've seen him do a ton of Big Ten basketball.
1: Man, for a period of my life, I thought Brandon Godden was some like EA Matrix play-by-play announcer that they just created off the strength. You know what I'm saying? Because I never heard him for real. So, you know, that's one thing that I've definitely been able to appreciate just in watching these games. And I'm a play-by-play mark myself. Just loving hearing these guys get geeked up and showing passion for what they love to do. By the way, Fox, and this is a personal message from me to you. One, we hope that we continue to whoop your ass in terms of National Sports Talk Radio. But the budget that those brothers have to have Big Poppy and Jeter and A-Rod all a part of the postgame? Come on.
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1: You want to talk about young intern? Well, technically old intern with the OGs up there. But, man, like, that's – and I think I said this when we were, you know, following the NHL postseason, having Gretzky up there. That's the one thing, man. National Football League, NBA, step it up. The NBA in particular, after Michael Jordan robbed y'all the way that he did. Good God Almighty. Get the legends in the booth. Get the legends on these pre- and post-game coverages, man, because it makes – the moment feel that much bigger. And I want the perspective of not just, you know, no offense to like a, no offense to like a Nate Burleson. You know what I'm saying? I want no jag on my coverage. I want somebody that was out there in the field really getting to it. Shout out to Major League Baseball and Fox and their coverage, man. Bringing out the stars for their Major League Baseball postseason coverage. We will keep you up to speed on the Major League Baseball postseason as we roll throughout the night here tonight. Massive, massive game to follow right now here in the ALDS. Game number three. Tampa looking to wrap things up here tonight. It's bottom nine. Yanks are at the plate. Jazz Chisholm just stole second, and there are two outs. So we will keep you up to speed on what I expect to be an electric finish here between the Rays and the Yankees here in the bottom of the ninth. Man, this is what it's all about, though, too, right, baseball fans? Like, you play 162 during the regular season to get you warmed up for moments like this. If you are a member of the Tampa Bay Rays, if you're a member of the New York Yankees, as far as this game is concerned, the score being what it is right now makes this finish even more fascinating when you think about the controversial overturn that we had earlier in this baseball game. And look, I think Major League Baseball, it deals with the same thing that all the other pro sports deal with in terms of wanting to be perfect, right? When it comes to getting calls right. At the end of the day, that's the thing that's most important, is ultimately getting it right. Anthony Volpe had a two-run homer overturned due to spectator interference. As a result, Volpe got placed at second, and they ultimately scored a run. Here's the call of Volpe's home run from the broadcast, and then the explanation from the umpire.
3: To challenge. It's the first year of the postseason with the ABS challenge system. High fly ball, left field, over is Mason. It's carrying back to the wall. It is up. It is out. It's a home run. Anthony Volpe has tied it. A rainmaker to left field.
4: After review, we have spectator interference. In addition, the left fielder would not have made the catch. Therefore, we have one run scoring, and the batter runner is placed at second base.
1: And don't look now, Yankees fans. Unfortunately, that play going to come up huge and be a talking point all fall and winter long as the Rays officially wrap this thing up 4-3. Brian Baker getting the final out in Tampa, advancing to the ALCS with a sweep of the old New York Yankees. Obviously, if you're a fan of the Bronx Bombers, you got to wonder if that run, if that homer doesn't get taken off the board, do we ultimately get sent packing tonight? Super controversial ending here to Yankees and Rays and a super controversial decision made earlier. Anthony Volpe having a two-run blast taken off the board as a result of spectator interference. Volpe got placed at second. They ultimately ended up scoring a run. Real quick, because I know Yankees fans, y'all spoiled brats. I'm going to call it what it is. You Yankees fan, you spoiled brats. Now, I give it to you because obviously it's tough playing in this series without your best player, playing in this Major League Baseball postseason without your best player. It is a tall, tall mountain to climb. But Yankees fans, if you're being objective, if you're keeping it 8 more than 92 and you're not being sour, it was the right call. It was the right call without a shadow of a doubt. And I've watched several different angles. If the fan does not extend out and catch the baseball, you're probably looking at a triple. Maybe he gets aggressive and tries to take it all the way home. I don't know the speed of Volpe like that. But, like, in a play like that, I think the umpire, one, it takes a whole bunch of stones and kahunas to make a call like that when it's a game of this magnitude, when the stakes are ultimately this high. I think it was the right call, though, man. I do. Clearly, there were several different angles shown on the broadcast. It's tough, man. And this is where I believe Major League Baseball, I wouldn't say has a problem on its hands, but, like, you kind of do. That's tough. Like, the rule there, I understand one of the special things of attending a Major League Baseball game is that opportunity to do what that fan tried to do tonight, and it's to catch a baseball. I don't give a damn about that, if I'm being honest. The moment is created just by you being in the ballpark. Major League Baseball, put the nets up, damn it. Put the nets up around the ballpark. Fans should no longer be allowed to try to reach out and impact the game the way that that fan did. Not that that's what they were trying to do, but damn. In a situation like that, I'm sure, I got to go back and look at the video. Was it a Yankees fan? Because what? Oh, my goodness. You want to talk about self-sabotaging yourself. Like, that's tough. But am I crazy here? Am I going over the top with my suggestion? Because, look, based off of the way that this game finished, that two-run blast being overturned directly impacted the result and the finish of this game. And as we know it, this series. I want you to hit me up on the phones, Yanks fans. I know you all are probably in an absolute tizzy right now after what just happened. Wow. Following it in real time, trying to keep me up to speed with the controversy that happened a little bit earlier. Brian Baker says, I have no time to wait, as he comes in and wraps things up for the Tampa Bay Rays. They're 4-3 winners. Tampa now going to advance to the ALCS, and Yankees fans left with a massive void in terms of what the conversation is going to be moving forward this offseason. You lost tonight, and you went through the Major League Baseball postseason without the captain, without your best bet, and you ultimately came up short. As far as the call that was made tonight, was it the right call? And should Major League Baseball potentially look into my radical-ass suggestion of putting nets up around the ballpark and preventing fans from impacting the baseball game? 310-840-4910. We're just getting rolling here on a Wednesday night edition of Westwood One Sports Night. Youngest in charge, Linnell Willingham, rocking out with you. We'll keep you abreast to the Major League Baseball postseason. Brewers and Padres, bottom four with two outs. We'll get you an update on that coming up on the other side of the break. Plus, I want your calls, man. Controversial ending to Tampa Bay in New York, the Rays advancing. But there was a controversial two-run shot that was overturned due to spectator interference. Should Major League Baseball maybe look into an adjustment to the rules? Your call's next.
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0: Here's Linnell Willingham.
1: Pitch and duel continuing in San Diego as the Brewers and Padres deadlocked at one apiece. Top of the fifth. We'll keep you up to speed on that one as we roll throughout the program here on Westwood One Sports Tonight. Youngest in charge, Linnell Willingham, getting you up to 3 a.m. Eastern time, but not without controversy. As we just saw, the Tampa Bay Rays advance to the ALCS after their 4-3 win over the New York Yankees. And look, if you are a Yankees fan, know that tonight here on Westwood One Sports Night, we're having a therapy session for you. Because I understand, one, how much of a gut punch this was, and two, the fact that you got sent packing in some pretty controversial fashion. Those of you that are just now joining the program here tonight, I want to get you up to speed on what happened tonight to New York as Tampa advances to the ALCS. Anthony Volpe had a two-run homer overturned due to spectator interference. As a result, Volpe was placed at second base and a run ultimately scored. I'm going to retweet the video out. It is at NELL_BTP. You can keep the conversation rolling with me on all social media platforms at that handle, NELL_BTP. Watching the video, it's clearly the right call. And the thing that's got to be a gut punch, if you're a Yankees fan, it was one of your own. This was Yankee on Yankee crime, America. Tough sledding. If you're a fan of the New York Yankees having to deal with what happened tonight, here's the other piece of this thing, because I know how you Yankees fans get, right? For Yankees fans, I know what's going to happen here. I'm going to be on social media tonight, and you know what I'm going to hear? Oh, we got robbed and screwed by the refs. Oh, we got cheesed and hosed by the officials. No, you didn't. You know who you got cheesed by? Yeah, cheesed by Max Fried, who came in tonight after being spectacular throughout this Major League Baseball postseason. And he got lit up a little bit. Gave up 7 hits. Gave up 4 earned, 2 homers. You get your usual outing out of Max Fried. We're not having a conversation about the New York Yankees being sent packing. We're just not. So I think if you're a Yankees fan, like, that's got to be equally as, you know, discouraging as one. You can make an argument, damn, we kind of got hosed. Now, I'm going to tell you all night tonight, and Yankees fans are probably going to get frustrated as we roll throughout the night, but I will continue to contest till I'm blue in the face. That was the right call made by the ump. Just because it didn't go in your favor don't mean, you know, that you should hate on it, but that was the right call to me that was ultimately made for this Yankees pitching staff. And I want to talk about Max in particular here for a second. For him not to show up when really the Yanks pitching staff had been the story of the Major League Baseball postseason to this point for them, their ability to overcome being without Aaron Judge, getting some heroic efforts out of Luis Garcia and Ben Rice. But when you needed it the most, when it was time to shake a leg or lose one, the Yankees came up Kevin Hart small. 310-840-4910. Controversy on top of controversy tonight. Max Fried didn't play well in a gotta-have-it moment. And then the Anthony Volpe homer that was taken off of the board and overturned due to spectator interference. Was it the right call, Yankees fans? 310-840-4910 is the number. And then who's more to blame here for what happened? That call being overturned, or Max Fried in his 5 2/3 innings getting lit up, giving up 2 homers and 4 runs? 310-840-4910 is the number. Let's go to Charles in Baltimore wanting to check in. What's going on, Charles?
2: Hey, I'm from Baltimore, so I'm an Orioles fan.
1: So you're a little biased, is what you're telling me.
2: I
1: said you're a little biased, is what you're saying. I got you.
2: I'm going to use one word here, karma.
1: Karma.
2: Remember 96, Jerry Mara?
1: Well, I was born in 1997. I probably wasn't even thought of in the year 1996.
2: Jerry Mara, 1996, reached over the stands and grabbed the ball. He's 12 years old, grabbed the ball, 20, Carrasco was the Orioles left fielder at the time, and he caught the ball. The umpires ruled it a home run. They showed that over and over again, and he was about a half a foot over the wall to catch that ball. Good catch for the kid, though, but it was definitely not a home run.
1: No, and I think you can say the same about tonight's call, man. I appreciate the call, Charles. That's fascinating, right? Anybody out there that's got, you know, similar recollection to Charles of this happening in a prior situation, was it in a game of this magnitude, though, America? Do we have any examples?
3: Oh, yeah. I mean, Bartman with Chicago, when they were on their 100-year streak of not going to the World Series. I mean, hell, the Yankees did this last year in the World Series with Mookie Betts. Oliver remembers that one. Like, there was interference with Mookie in that.
4: Glad you brought that up.
1: Basically,
4: what happened was Mookie was going for a foul ball down the right field line. But I don't know if you remember this, but and then he went up and literally the fan grabbed his glove.
1: What?
3: Like, so it wasn't in as big of a spot.
1: Okay, because like, I think that changes what happened.
4: I think it was in game three. So the Dodgers were up 2-0 going into game three. I think that's what it was. I could be wrong.
3: But it still happened in the World Series, so the magnitude is risen. To be honest, I don't hate it. This is home field advantage. I think if your hips are still, we'll say behind the line, behind the padding, reach, stretch out. It pays to have tall fans, man. I don't mind it.
1: I'm about to say,
3: because as long as you're not touching the players, like with the Mookie Betts thing, the guy grabbed the glove. Can't
1: right now, that's different. Yes.
3: But like these people weren't even close to touching the player. The guy, I mean, with respect to the guy out in the outfield, he's not making that jump. It's a big jump, right? Like that's like 11 feet.
1: That was the thing that stood out. He couldn't even jump over a damn credit card.
3: He did not get off the ground out there. But I'm okay with, like, I think this is what home field advantage should be. I need a little bit of spice to it. I don't just want noise. Everybody can make noise. I can make noise. Who can make a catch? Who can make a catch over the wall as long as you are still, you know, keeping those hips back? I don't want no one doing crazy. I want nobody jumping out of the stands.
4: I disagree with that for the MLB, but can you imagine that for the World Baseball Classic?
3: Oh, it'd be great. No, wouldn't you?
1: Dude, can you imagine how nuts that would get?
4: People would sneak weapons in for sure.
1: People would get crazy in terms of that, man. 310-840-4910. The other piece of this, too, that I want to double-click on, it was a Yankees fan, though. So, like, that's hard to stomach here. And I'm wondering, first of all, I know how, and I'm not trying to make light of any prior ridiculous behavior we've seen in a pro sports venue, but somebody escort those people out of the building safely and make sure they get home safely, because I know how
3: like
1: crazy ass New Yorkers get.
3: Because like what happened there? Are they more upset at the guy or the officials that made the call? Because if you think about it, he just wanted the Volpe homer.
1: Right.
3: Yeah, that had a potential to, you know, who knows what happens, but you tie the ball game up if that's a two-run shot, and then maybe it gives you momentum, and you get to be the guy that say, I have the Volpe ball when the turner or the corner was turned.
1: Right.
3: And we came back and won the series. They got a price sell for like 10 large.
1: I was about to say, so this is where I kind of got to put myself in the fan's perspective here for a second. And you kind of just brought the idea to the front of my brain, Denton. How much money that ball is going for, bro?
3: A lot of money.
1: Good gracious.
3: Take a vacation.
1: Look, to the point where it's like, hey, I'm sorry that we got sent packing, but thank you for funding my vacation coming up here this fall and this winter, because that is that's definitely something. It's a memorabilia that will go for some big-time cash. Those of you just joining, the Tampa Bay Rays punching their ticket to the ALCS after a controversial 4-3 win over the New York Yankees. What was controversial about it? Well, a couple of things. One, Yankees fans, I'm sure, heartbroken after Max Fried wet the bed tonight, lasting 5 2/3, gave up 2 home runs and 4 runs total after really being lights out in his other starts throughout this Major League Baseball postseason. But the real controversy, Anthony Volpe hits a 2-run blast. It's ultimately overturned due to spectator interference. As a result, Volpe was placed at second base and a run ultimately got scored. If you're just joining us, it sounded this way on the broadcast. The controversy that had a major, major impact on the outcome of Rays and Yanks.
5: It's 2 challenge. It's the first year of the postseason with the ABS challenge system. High fly ball, left field, over is Mason. It's carrying back to the wall. It is up. It is out. It's a home run. Anthony Volpe has tied it. A rainmaker to left field.
6: After review, we have spectator interference. In addition, the left fielder would not have made the catch. Therefore, we have one run scoring, and the batter runner is placed at second base.
1: So this is where I lean on my fellas here. The last part of the explanation there, why was there only one run scored in this situation?
3: So what they did was they look at replay, and they kind of assess. So the umpires have a really unique advantage ruling here where they get to spot the runners. So they get a wide angle or sky cam of who is where when the ball effectively hits the fan's hand. And what they ruled was that the guy who ends up scoring the run had already rounded second. Okay. So in any realistic instance, if that's a ground rule double or just a double off the wall, he scores.
1: Yeah.
3: So that's why he was ruled. But they're not, like, Volpe's not hitting it inside the park. Yeah. You know what I mean? Like, that's just, there's not a lot of guys.
1: Maybe he's got an adrenaline boost, Denton. Who knows? Maybe you know, turns into Sonic the Hedgehog, damn it. 310-840-4910, a controversial ending that ultimately leads to the Tampa Bay Rays punching their ticket to the ALCS as they catch the clean sweep of the New York Yankees. Yankees fans, I want to hear from you, baby. 310-840-4910. Was it the right call? And then who do you blame more for what happened? That blown call or Max Fried getting lit up for the first time this postseason? 310-840-4910. Your call is coming up on the other side as we continue to roll here throughout Westwood One Sports Night. As we enter the midnight hour on the East Coast, we will dibble and dabble a little bit in the National Football League. It is a Wednesday night edition of the program, so we will enter the Westwood One Sports Night pressure cooker. I'll give you the top teams, players, coaches that are under the most pressure going into week number 5 of the NFL season. Right now, though, I want your calls. 310-840-4910. The Yankees being sent home in controversial fashion after Anthony Volpe has a 2-run shot taken off the board due to spectator interference. Was it the right call? And then who's the bigger culprit for the Yankees' loss, Max Fried or the spectator interference call? Your call's next.
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1: Yes, sir. Party continues as we get you up to 3 a.m. Eastern Time here on What's Up on Sports Night. Youngest in charge, Linnell Willingham, rocking out with you as we continue to keep you up to speed with everything that's going on with the Major League Baseball postseason. The tie has been broken between the Brewers and Padres. Bottom of the fifth, one out. Milwaukee now up 2-1 in this one. We'll continue to keep you up to speed as we continue to roll throughout the program here tonight. 310-840-4910 is how you reach us on the talk and text line. And I'll be honest here. Dodger fans, we always want to hear from you. Yankees fans, you spoiled, heartbroken rats. I want to hear from you too, if I'm being honest, right? Because part of me actually feels bad for you for a second. But then I remembered, how could I feel bad when you're just the AL's lousy version of the Dodgers? I mean, come on, Yankees fans, you deserved this. Yeah, all the years of you all being terrible human beings and being totally... what's the word that I'm looking for? I mean, all fans lack sportsmanship, right? Whenever you're getting your teeth kicked in. But come on, Yankees fans. It couldn't have happened to a nastier fan base as far as I'm concerned. So, Yankees fans, call in tonight. Understand, I'm geeking for smoke like a damn fire alarm. I mean, come on. I need it from you all. Because, honestly, I can troll you all night long and talk about how your stupid fan costs you a trip to the ALCS. Like, somebody check in on the fans, first and foremost. Like, hot darn. For one of your fans to cost you a trip to the ALCS, I mean, it's very on brand for the low IQ Yankee fans. But the other part of it is this. From an actual baseball standpoint, there are real things to question about America's favorite manager. There are real things to question about New York's favorite manager. The decision to have Trent Grisham lead off tonight, when you think about what he's been, you know, throughout the course, you know, of this postseason, like not a very smart decision. Monday, 0-3 at the plate. Saturday, 0-3 at the plate. Now, he had two hits in the series clincher against Boston last week. But outside of that, his bat's been ice cold. Yet, Aaron Boone deciding, the hell with it. Let's just go out swinging. The Yankees sure did go out swinging. They actually went out catching as their fan cost them a clear opportunity to the ALCS. I don't know who Yankees fans are more upset at. Are you upset at Aaron Boone for making the decision to lead off for Trent Grisham? Are you upset at Max Fried for folding like a cheap suit? Are you upset at the silly Yankees fan who cost, you know, Anthony Volpe the homer? A lot to chew on here. But let's just keep it focused to this. Was this the right call, Yankees fans? 310-840-4910 is the number here on Westwood One Sports Night. We'll get you some NFL news as well before we get out of here. But first, I got Justin in D.C. on the line wanting to check in with us. Justin, what's going on, man?
2: Hey, Linnell. Thanks for taking my call. Appreciate it.
1: Yes,
2: when it comes to the Andrew Volpe, I'm an Oriole fan, so the caller before took my thunder a little bit, but he buried the lead on that. So that was game one of the 96 ALCS, and Tony Tarasco was the Orioles' right fielder, and it was Derek Jeter who had actually hit the quote-unquote home run that the kid reached over the fence. It was the bottom of the eighth inning. The Orioles were up 4-3, so that tied the game, and the Yankees went on to win in extra innings. So very consequential action right there. Jeter should have been called out. When it comes to the netting around the stadium, I don't think the MLB will go for that. In Canham Yards, the stands are set back about 5-6 feet away from the wall.
1: Is that to try to prevent
2: this? There's no fan with 5 yard or 5 foot long arms can reach over, because there's the groundskeeper shed there, and then in left field.
1: But here's my thing, real quick, and I appreciate the call, and I want to get everyone's opinion on this, because I'm reading poor Pat Boyle. Our guy Pat Boyle. I'm reading Pat's tweet. Pat says, protest. This game is under protest. The Yankees are getting screwed. It's criminal. What's the point of having home field advantage if you can't catch a home run ball? Here's the quiet part out loud. Pat and other emotional Yankees fans, it wasn't a home run. That's the thing. It wasn't a homer. That ball was clearly short of leaving the park. So I really don't have much sympathy when it comes to that piece of it. But, man, you couldn't have asked for a more controversial finish here as the Tampa Bay Rays going to advance to the ALCS. Taking your calls, 310-840-4910. Brian is in Illinois wanting to check in. Brian, what's going on, man?
3: Hey, thanks for taking my call. I was wanting to complain about Aaron Boone. I think he's the reason that they lost the series.
1: I don't think you're far off.
3: He's leading off Trent Grisham. The guy hasn't played all September, and then he goes 0-for-5, and Ben Wright doesn't get in that bat in the ninth. Are you kidding me?
1: Yeah. I mean, look, but you can get upset at that decision ultimately, but did you expect Max Fried to get tagged the way that he did during his time?
3: No, nobody did.
1: So why is he absolved of blame here?
3: Well, he's not, but at the bottom of the ninth, he wants Ben Wright in the game.
1: I feel you. We got to get to Max. Yeah, go ahead.
3: Yeah, do you want Ben Rice at bat with two outs in the ninth and your season on the line, or do you want Trent Grisham? The guy's barely batting 200.
1: Yeah, I can hear that. I appreciate the call. I mean, this is the beauty of it, Yankees fans. You literally can blame yourselves. You can blame Aaron Boone. You can blame Max Fried. That's the beauty of it. See, as a sports fan, whenever things go wrong and your team comes up Kevin Hart short, the one thing, and I can speak to this being a lifelong Commanders fan, when you don't have anywhere to direct your blame, when it's difficult to place blame and difficult to find, you know, a public enemy, it makes it a lot more difficult to stomach because you can't transfer that energy, you know what I'm saying, to who you want to transfer it to. Yankees fans, you got your pick of the litter. You can cuss out Aaron Boone. You can cuss out Max Fried. You can cuss out the fan. I just sent you some video, D-Day. So that fan got escorted out of the arena. This video via New York Post Sports. Poor guy. I mean, he looks like a total. He looks like he's fresh off the Jersey Shore. Hammered. Horrible haircut. The guy behind him is just happy to be there. How could you smile after this? And then they escorted him out, clearly for his own safety. But if I'm him, I say, man, get up off me, man. I'm staying here. I want to see what I caused. You know what I'm saying? Like, I want to witness what happened, you know? This is just probably an awful,

0: but really in New York, costing the Yanks as far as Yankees fans are concerned. 310-840-4910 is the number here on Westwood One Sports Night. 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We'll continue to take a look at the Major League Baseball postseason, the Yankees being sent home in controversial fashion. Do you agree with the call or not? Your call's next.
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0: 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Here's Linnell Willingham.
1: What up, baby? Officially a Thursday on the East Coast as we enter the midnight hour here on Westwood One Sports Night. Youngest in charge, Linnell Willingham, kicking it with you as we get you up to 3 a.m. Eastern Time. It is a Wednesday night edition of Westwood One Sports Night. So we will enter the Westwood One Sports Night pressure cooker as we talk a little National Football League a little bit later on in the show. But, man, how do you not talk about what's going on right now in the Major League Baseball postseason? Two teams now 8 wins away from winning the World Series as the Tampa Bay Rays advance to the ALCS in pretty controversial fashion in my hour, Oliver Popular. Los Doyers, 4-1 winners over the Atlanta Braves, and they're now going to punch their ticket to the NLCS. As far as what happened between the Rays and the Yankees, man, an hour after the game is wrapped, I'm still trying to wrap my brain around what the heck we just watched, man. Just an absolutely heartbreaking loss, if I'm being honest. Like, now that I look at it from a 1,000-foot view, I'm just kidding. Yankees fans, I don't feel bad for you at all. I consider myself to be a good actor, right? I think I do a good job of it. I try not to act, though, man. I keep it 8 more than 92, man. Author of authenticity. Let me be authentic here for a second. I can really care less that Yankees fans are probably upset right now. I think it couldn't have happened to a worse fan base. You know, sometimes, like, you can... Sometimes when I'm getting up in the morning, I may hit my big toe on the corner of the bed and I say, damn, I wouldn't wish this, you know, upon my worst enemy. I would wish this feeling that Yankees have on my worst enemy. I hope that you're miserable. I hope that it's a gut punch. And here's the thing that's really going to sting. We're not playing next year on time. So Yankees fans are going to have to stew over this all throughout the offseason. Well, one, all throughout the rest of this Major League Baseball postseason. And then all throughout the offseason, and then all throughout those contentious labor negotiations that are on tap. So this is an absolute gut punch for Yankees fans. I feel for you because I've been hitting the gut before, but I don't feel bad for you because, quite frankly, you did it to your damn selves. 310-840-4910. I got Greg in Michigan wanting to chime in. Mr. Positive, what's going on, buddy?
2: Boom, shakalaka, LW. I got to tell you, you are spot on about the Yankees. Who cares what the second or third biggest team paying the most? I got to tell you, who cares? But the teams to beat, I got to tell you, it's got to be the Dodgers or the Brewers. I don't think anybody in the American League has a chance. Tampa Bay, good team, but the depth of the pitching for L.A., and the Brewers, just that manager of the Brewers is just fantastic, and you want him to win. But, yeah, this is exciting. You are spot on about that, and I was a little bit surprised that you're not feeling sorry for the New York Yankee fans.
1: Why would I ever feel sorry for them musty-ass Yankee fans? Of course not.
2: I hear you. Hey, LW, thanks for taking my call. Everybody, go for your dreams.
1: Go for your dreams, except if you're a Yankees fan. Continue to live in this nightmare. 310-840-4910 is the number here on Westwood One Sports Tonight. If you're just now joining us, the Yankees losing in heartbreaking fashion as Tampa completes the divisional round sweep. They will advance to the ALCS. After their 4-3 victory, a lot to chew on, a lot of people to blame when it comes to what happened tonight to the New York Yankees. You can blame really the bats as a whole. 7 hits on the night wasn't horrible, but definitely did not come up with hits when they needed to the most. And then the guy that I feel like is really getting through this whole ordeal unscathed, the guy that I feel like isn't really, you know, feeling any of the heat, per se, is Max Fried, man. Dog, Max Fried was awful in this one. Awful. America, so I'm wondering why Yankees fans don't have the same smoke for him that you do for Aaron Boone, for his decision, you know, to lead off with Trent Grisham or or the smoke that you should have for that stupid-ass Yankees fan that decided to cost you all the game. I'm having fun doing this. 310-840-4910 is the number. The thing about Max Fried, and this is tough because he's been here before, man. He's big time. He always gives his best stuff in the postseason. You can make the argument that, like, Max this year during the regular season, pretty darn good for the most part, but you expect him to give you his best stuff. You brought him here for him to rock out for you in the postseason, and great start last week against Boston, not good enough tonight. One other decision that Yankees fans are questioning right now is a decision to lead off with Trent Grisham, who really hasn't been a good bat for the Yanks all year long. You think about, you know, how long he's been on the shelf, and Aaron Boone's decision to go with him as the leadoff bat in a do-or-die, win-or-go-home situation. Head-scratching for sure. The Yankees skipper speaking post-game about the loss and the criticism about his team and their readiness to play.
3: You were suitably critical of the team's performance in Game 2, fairly so. What do you think of the criticism that they weren't ready, that there was a readiness issue?
4: We're ready. I mean, I actually said to someone after our pregame work, I was like, man, we look crisp tonight, and obviously went out and had a rough first inning. But I this group's ready to go.
1: It's tough. Yankee fans, I know the vitriol that you have for Aaron Boone, I mean, it spans back to last year, prior to that as well. I think this time around, right, yes, the decision to lead off with Trent Grisham is a questionable one, right? I don't think anybody across the country is going to be in lockstep with the move. But the other thing that I would say, right, the other thing that I would say about this group, and then Boone in particular, you want to talk about being ready to go. Think about how difficult it is to instill confidence in your team, your offense in particular, right, when you're without the best bat in all of Major League Baseball. So for the Yankees fans that want to get on Aaron Boone for a lack of tactical decisions being made, think about the positive things that he's done for you and the ability that this group had to rally. Now, obviously, everybody expected you to get past Boston. This was the series that, you know, we thought you'd get pushed to the limit a little bit, and they ultimately come up Kevin Hart short, as I like to say. Aaron Boone going to be at the center of conversations moving forward. When you fall short of expectations as the skipper in New York, questions about your future obviously are going to come up. Aaron Boone answered those questions and faced the music postgame.
3: To follow a little bit more, great regular season again, but you mentioned you didn't meet the standard. Obviously, the standards are very high here, and you've got a job that's judged every day, which is unlike almost any other job. You do have a year to go on your contract. You expect to be back, and I assume you want to be back. You have the contract, but you expect to be back.
4: Yeah, of course. Again, that's for another day. Right now is about, you know, trying to reflect on this, trying to connect with guys right now as much as I can, appreciative of a lot of things, but, those conversations and things are for another day.
1: It's tough because part of me, and I'm going to do it, we're taking the kitty gloves off tonight here on Westwood One Sports Night. Aaron Boone, you better say it with your damn chest, brother. Don't get up there and speak up and talk like this because you're upset that you lost. You sound like me the circa 2009 after a Jason Campbell pick six. Say it with your damn chest, Aaron Boone. You lost. You came up short. It's okay. You know what I'm saying? Don't. See, if I was a player, or take it even further, I'm a part of this front office of the New York Yankees. I'm listening to this presser tonight, and I'm saying, listen to him. Listen to his ass. Does he even sound confident? Does he sound like a dude that's able to handle the pressure of being the skipper in New York? No, he doesn't, man. He doesn't. And I think you can say I'm being overly critical. Hit me up, 310-840-4910. I think that presser, his tone, tenor, demeanor, exactly why he's not the guy for the job, man. If I'm thinking about what the Yankees need in terms of a skipper, one, you want a disciplinarian, obviously. You want someone that's going to have a no-nonsense approach, that's going to be able to, you know, uphold the standard that exists there in New York. But the other piece is this. There's one thing. It's one thing to uphold the standard, right, America? The other thing that I think Aaron Boone maybe was reluctant to do, and maybe another manager would do this, I got to embrace the smoke, baby. I got to embrace the pressure. It's New York. This is New York. You know what I'm saying? This is New York, my heart, you know? You should relish the opportunity to be the manager of the New York Yankees. You should accept and understand also, right, everything that comes with it. Pressure, expectations, and no excuses. Bottom line, 310-840-4910 is the number here on Westwood One Sports Tonight. If you're just now joining us, the Yanks getting sent home in a heartbreaking fashion after a 4-3 loss at the hands of the Tampa Bay Rays. A lot of decisions to ponder over here tonight when it comes to what happened tonight in New York. To me, the main person that should be blamed for what happened tonight is Max Fried. The one thing that the Yankees have been able to rely upon here throughout this postseason, with their bats kind of being off and on and not having Judge in the lineup, is you got really strong outings out of Max Fried and Cam Schlittler, the two dudes that you rely upon to, you know, get jiggy with it when it comes to your staff and your rotation. In a do-or-die situation, and you've got Max Fried on the bump, your confidence, I'm assuming, was at an all-time high. You got to be geeked up and feeling like, hey, we can go in here and ball out of control and walk away with more runs than the Rays do after nine innings, damn it. Yet, you called upon one of your dudes, and he let you down. That's something to me as a Yankees fan that I wouldn't be able to stomach. To go down with my best, not playing and living up to the expectation? Seems like Max Fried fell victim to the pressures of being a starting pitcher in New York. 310-840-4910. Let's go to Stefan in Santa Cruz. Juan to chime in. What's going on, man? Welcome into Westwood One Sports Night.
5: Hey, Linnell, what's up? I didn't watch the game, but I am a diehard Yankees fan. This is the worst part, brother. Let me tell you what's up, man.
1: Yeah.
5: Cashman and Boone are sleeping together. They will never depart each other. You know?
1: Yeah.
5: And every single year, Linnell, we'll just bring up this guy. How about this guy? I hope this thing helps and all that. I'll give Boone this.
1: Mm-hmm.
5: Only credit I'll give Boone is he found a way to win without Judge and Giancarlo Stanton and being the playoffs.
1: Which is huge, right? That's the piece of this. So here's the thing, right? Because I think that's and I appreciate the call. I think that's a big part of this, right? Missing two of the best bats in your lineup is tough to stomach. But, like, the offense is not why they lost tonight, guys. Like, that's the thing that would be difficult to stomach for me. You didn't lose tonight because you were without Aaron Judge and Giancarlo Stanton. Like, that's not why you lost. You lost because Max Fried got that ass tagged through 5 2/3, man. I can't believe we've taken, like, almost a half dozen calls to this point here throughout the first hour of the show, and nobody's got any smoke for the performance of Max Fried tonight. Why is that? 310-840-4910. Alan is in Boston wanting to chime in. Alan, what's going on, man? Welcome to Westwood One Sports Tonight.
6: They're ass, I gotta say. They're ass.
7: Yeah, past his bedtime. He mad that the Red Sox got beat by them.
1: I'm about to say.
7: Boston stealing dad's phone, calling the Yankees out their name when you guys lost to them, too.
1: Literally.
8: He fully had his dad call me.
1: I'm about to say he definitely, right? M. Cosiel 2012 says, pull that do-rag off, homie. Those waves are weak. I'm the Michael Penix of Westwood One Sports.
7: You'll never, they're getting you'll, there. Yeah, they're coming.
1: I'm about to say, well, I got a haircut schedule. Full transparency. I got a haircut schedule for tomorrow. And all I'll say is Saturday when you join me on College Saturday Now, 7 p.m. to 11 p.m. Eastern Time, bring your floaties, bring your rafts, bring your lifeboats. We swimming over here,
7: man. You joining the team?
1: I'm joining. Wait, what? The swim team. Wink, wink.
7: No, my
1: 3-1-0. Oh, wait, no, I promise you. I am nowhere near joining Denton
7: the
1: FC.
7: Brigade.
1: The Ball Brigade. I call it FC, Follically Challenged. It just, you pick up what I'm putting down. 3-1-0.
7: The Reaper's coming for you.
1: Oh, no. Hey, look, you already seen it. We were having a conversation the other night in the break. This right corner, man. It ain't a, let's just say I went from being Ray Allen in the right corner to Johnny Davis. 310-840-4910 is the number here on Westwood One Sports Tonight. We will dibble and dabble a little bit in the National Football League as we roll throughout the show here tonight, as we enter the Westwood One Sports Tonight pressure cooker. And then as we do each and every Wednesday, we're going on campus, ladies and gentlemen, with our guy Denton Day, giving you the top news out of the landscape of college football. I'm super geeked up and excited for the battle this weekend between Alabama and Georgia. On that battle, before we like get fully submerged into it, expecting some weather in that game. The one thing that's kind of annoyed the hell out of me throughout this college football season and NFL season as well is the fact that lightning delays, they just ruin sports. Now, I'm not going to be like dumbass Dave Portnoy and suggest that people should stay in the stadium and get struck by lightning. That jackass. But I do think that, like, it definitely is something that is tough for fans. And I think it makes it difficult on each respective network to, you know, provide compelling, entertaining content, you know, during these rain delays. 310-840-4910. Uh-oh. Well, I know one man that has been around the block before and has suffered his fair share of losses, so he knows how to lose like a good sport. The great Dave Sims responded to me saying, great time, loved it. Play-by-play voice of your New York Yankees this year. Tough, tough ending for the Bronx Bombers as they lose 4-3. A bunch of different decisions that can be dished over, but let's get to the controversy, shall we, America? Anthony Volpe having a 2-run blast taken off of the board due to spectator interference. Do you believe that it was the right call? We'll let you hear the call in real time, plus take your calls next on Westwood One Sports Night.
0: Can Dallas make it 2 in a row after their comeback win in Houston? They'll have to hold off a desperate Tampa team to do so. Cowboys. Bucks. Thursday Night Football from Jerry World. Westwood One Sports.
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0: Here's Linnell Willingham.
1: Oh, yeah. Kicking it with you as we get you up to 3 a.m. Eastern Time here on Westwood One Sports Night. Youngest in charge, Linnell Willingham, behind the microphone. We'll dibble and dabble in the National Football League and talk a little bit of college football as well as we enter the 1 a.m. hour on the East Coast. 2 a.m. Eastern Time, our pal Ross Tucker going to join the program and take a spin around the NFL with us. Right now, though, taking your calls 310-840-4910 as we keep you up to speed with the Major League Baseball postseason. The Tampa Bay Rays punching their ticket to the ALCS after a 4-3 win over the New York Yankees. Not a memorable outing on the mound for Mad Max Fried in the Yanks. 5 2/3 for Max. Gave up 4 earned, two, including 2 homers. So not ideal for one of your aces in your staff to come out and get rocked the way that he did in a do-or-die, win-or-go-home situation. But that's not the biggest issue and biggest controversy plaguing Yankees fans right now. If I'm a Yankees fan, one, I am questioning whether or not the brother in attendance that caught the baseball, I'm questioning, yeah, he was wearing a Yankees jacket, but was he a Tampa Bay Rays fan? You're probably wondering what the hell I'm talking about. I'll get you up to speed if you've been under a rock and have no clue as to what's going on here. Anthony Volpe had a 2-run homer overturned due to spectator interference. As a result, Volpe was placed at second base, and they ultimately ended up scoring 1 run. Here's how the call sounded, as well as the explanation from the lead ump.
2: To challenge. It's the first year of the postseason with the ABS challenge system. High fly ball, left field, over is Mason. It's carrying back to the wall. It is up. It is out. It's a home run. Anthony Volpe has tied it. A rainmaker to left field.
3: After review, we have spectator interference. In addition, the left fielder would not have made the catch. Therefore, we have 1 run scoring, and the batter runner is placed at second base.
1: It was Brian Anderson on the call for TBS. Controversial finish for the Yankees. Yanks fans, look, I've been saying it all show long, and maybe you grow to hate me by the time tonight's over. That's okay. I love you, though. It couldn't have happened to a worse fan base. I mean, as a Dodgers fan, what you're watching right now with us is we're 8 wins away. This is how you do it right. This is how you splash some cash, ladies and gentlemen, and then get a return on your investment. Bronx Bombers, on the other hand, couldn't have happened to a worse group, as far as I'm concerned. A lot of consternation surrounding the manager, Aaron Boone, as well. Look, him and Brian Cashman, it feels like attached at the hip when it comes to this organization. But tonight, there were some tactical decisions that, have some Yankees fans scratching their head, including the decision to lead off with Trent Grisham here tonight. 1 year left on Aaron Boone's contract, and, you know, you got to wonder. You can't help but speculate about his future in New York with the Yankees. He was wearing his emotions on his sleeve in the postgame presser. He had this to say about the current state of the clubhouse after this emotional loss to the Tampa Bay Rays.
4: It's a broken clubhouse. What you go through as a team, as a family, over the last 8-9 months getting ready for this, and it's the worst. It's the worst. So for those experiencing it for the first time, and then those of us that have been there and been in a lot of these situations and had opportunities, this is what you want to play for. This is where you want to be.
1: This is what it's all about, baby. Yet, unfortunately, his dudes coming up, Kevin Hart short, here in this game tonight. You feel for the players in the clubhouse. I know Jazz Chisholm is talking about getting booed. And I know that's obviously got to be awful, but man, you playing in New York, man. You got to know what comes with the territory, baby. Yankees fans, I want to hear from you, though, man. 310-840-4910. I think we maybe all can agree that the call was the accurate call made by the umpire, and I give that umpire a ton of credit. I want to ask you this on the phones. Yankees fans, do you want Aaron Boone to return as the manager of the New York Yankees? 310-840-4910 is the number here on Westwood One Sports Night. A Yankees therapy session here on Westwood One Sports Night. Roger is in Alabama wanting to chime in. Roger, what's going on, man? You pick the phone up, Roger?
5: I like the way Sandy Koufax is whispering in the back.
1: Appreciate the call. 310-840-4910 is the number. If that was a Yankees fan and you're calling in and this is your demeanor because you're sad and you're upset right now, we don't care. Come here, lay your emotions out on the line, and make yourself feel better, Yankees fans. 310-840-4910. Steven wanting to chime in on the Bronx Bombers. Steve, what's going on, man?
6: How you doing, man?
1: I'm doing good. How you doing?
6: Doing great, man. I mean, my dad and my brothers are big Yankees fans. I'm a baseball fan.
1: Okay.
6: Max Fried has 7 strikeouts tonight. He made 2 bad pitches.
1: Yankees. Those 2 bad pitches cost him, though.
6: That's fine, but he's been doing it all year. It's fine. He got 7 strikeouts. I think he did his job. I think they put Stanton because that'll probably be his last at bat in his career. That's why Boone should be gone. They should have played better. They had too many errors in the season, in that series.
1: Yeah.
6: Tonight just wasn't their night.
1: So you're real quick, just as I thought I caught you bringing up another angle that maybe we haven't touched here tonight. You didn't agree with the decision to pinch hits then.
6: No, and I think Chisholm should have stayed in the bench.
1: A lot of controversial decisions made by Aaron.
6: Chisholm had no business being on that lineup, anywhere near that at bat. They should have just let the lineup play and just go with it.
1: Dealt with the results. Real quick, before we let you run, 1 year left on the contract to Aaron Boone. Get rid of him.
6: He gone.
1: You heard it here first on Westwood One Sports Night. Steve, I appreciate you, man. 310-840-4910 is the number. Oliver Popular, if you got it ready, Aaron Boone, the skipper for the Yanks. He did speak about his future in New York with just 1 year left on his contract. Here's what Boone had to say about his future.
7: Great regular season again, but you mentioned you didn't meet the standard. Obviously, the standards are very high here, and you've got a job that's judged every day, which is unlike almost any other job. You do have a year to go on your contract. You expect to be back, and I assume you want to be back. You have the contract, but you expect to be back.
4: Yeah, of course. Again, that's for another day. Right now is about,
1: tomorrow?
4: trying to reflect on this, trying to connect with guys right now as much as I can, appreciative of a lot of things, but, those conversations and things are for another day.
7: To follow.
1: This is another day tomorrow. I mean, you got to imagine. Life comes at you fast, man. When you get sent packing and don't reach expectations relative to the postseason, man, no matter what sport you're talking about, you fall short of expectations, there are consequences that usually follow. 310-840-4910 is the number here on Westwood One Sports Tonight. The Yanks sent packing. Should Aaron Boone be sent packing as well? Brandon's in New York wanting to chime in. Brandon, what's going on, man?
8: It's another day.
1: 310-840-4910 is the number. Tony is in Maryland. What's up, Tony?
9: Hey, longtime listener of 106 The Fan and 980. Hey, I know you're too young to remember, but Steve Bartman, are you familiar with that incident?
1: Steve Bartman? No.
9: Steve Bartman, the Chicago Cubs fan, who tried to catch a foul ball and interfered with Moises Alou, and basically ruined the game, and the fans just went after this guy. He had to go into hiding, and they actually had Halloween costumes of this guy, you know, because the Cubs ended up losing the series, and he was blamed for that. But I remember that. It was pretty wild.
1: Well, tonight they escorted out the fan that caught the ball. Real quick before we let you run, I want to get your perspective on what happened there. The fact that you're a fan doing it to your own team, I think that's what makes it look even worse, man.
9: Well, like I said, this guy, it I don't know how he's doing now, but for a while, it pretty much ruined his life. He had to go into hiding, and the news media kept just showing him, and the replays, they just kept showing this guy. They had Halloween costumes of him. I mean, it you know, they just made it seem like this guy was a loser.
1: Yeah, it's tough. I can only imagine what life was like for him moving forward. I appreciate the call, man. That's tough. So I retweeted the video out. It's at NELL_BTP of the Yankee fan being escorted out of the stadium after probably the best and worst catch of his adult life, man, costing Anthony Volpe a two-run shot and ultimately costing the Yankees an opportunity to tie this baseball game. They end up falling 4-3. It's crazy, man. 310-840-4910 is the number. Let's go to Ray in New Hampshire. Wanting to check in. Ray, what's going on, buddy?
8: Linnell Beesmo, youngest in charge. That's what they should call you.
1: I appreciate
8: you,
1: get excited,
8: you,
1: man.
8: You go beast mode. I just want to say I'm a Yankee fan. And two things. Get Derek Jeter up online next up, you know, to manage this damn team.
1: 310-840-4910. And look, great comments, great remarks before you decided to blow your opportunity. I appreciate you. 310-840-4910. Yankees fans. Do I need to spell it out to you all? Let's give a little disclaimer here. When you call in tonight, I know you all are emotional and heartbroken and feeling like they got punched in the gut. Don't swear on the air. I even made a rhyme for you. Give you a little bit of a rhyme scheme to help you remember, Yankees fans. Don't swear on the air. 310-840-4910. We mentioned some of the controversial decisions made from skipper Aaron Boone, and this is something that Yankees fans, I'm sure the receipts go back to as early as April, right, when it comes to tactical decisions that maybe Yankees fans did or did not agree with. Made another big one tonight, deciding to hit Trent Grisham leadoff instead of Ben Rice. And I know Yankees fans all night long are going to talk about that decision and how it ultimately impacted what happened tonight. Aaron Boone actually addressed that decision. We're going to let you hear from him coming up momentarily. First, Sean is in Washington wanting to chime in. Sean, what's up, baby?
10: Hey, Linnell. Long time, first time.
1: Appreciate
10: Orioles
1: you, man.
10: Fan here, man. And let me just say, I agree with you. This couldn't have happened to a worse fan base. I'm old enough to remember 1997 or 98. I'm driving. I can't look it up right now. But You remember the fan interference with the Orioles-Yankees series back then? We had a killer team. Palmeiro, Alomar. Should have made it to the World Series.
1: I'm not familiar with the scenario, but to hear that this is something that is like kind of commonplace, it feels like, in big moments of the Major League Baseball.
10: Back then, they couldn't review it, you know? I mean, challenges and all that good stuff. But, yeah, same situation, only, you know, it was the Orioles on the losing side of it. And even 2012, you might remember that series, too. We had a great team then, too. Markakis got beamed by the Yankees, and I think there was also a fan interference call, too. Anyways, long story short, I'm happy. I didn't even see the call. Didn't even see the play. Don't care. Kick rocks, Yanks.
1: Hey.
10: Enjoy your summer. Enjoy your winter. Later.
1: I'm about to say it's going to be a long one, too, man. Every team that gets eliminated here in this postseason know that the winter is going to be longer than usual because of the pending work stoppage. 310-840-4910. I do want to continue to have some conversation around Aaron Boone and whether or not Yankees fans are on board with him returning as the skipper next year. 1 year left contract. There have been some tactical decisions that have definitely been questionable with him. So do you want him back, first and foremost, is what I want to know. 310-840-4910. And then a caller earlier alluded to the fact that, like, well, maybe Boone deserves a little bit of a pass, right? Because you're going into this series without the best player on your team. So, like, there is, I guess, the benefit of the doubt that maybe should be extended. But maybe when you're in New York, you know what I'm saying, that you don't have excuses. Excuses are like lips. Everybody's got a pair. 310-840-4910 is the number. Dan, calling from South Dakota, wanting to chime in. Dan, what up?
11: Hey, not much. I'm not so sure if Boone should be on the hot seat or not. Mm-hmm. I mean, 1 year left. Can he put his best lineup out there was it his best lineup tonight?
1: I don't think so, and I think that's the thing that a lot of fans are kind of up in arms about.
11: You're right about Grisham batting lead off. I do agree with them having Chisholm sitting on the bench. He did actually hustle out a double play ball. Kind of crazy. But
1: now, I guess that goes back to the question about the readiness for this group to hear. Yeah, can't have that happen in the postseason, baby.
11: But that's the last time. When has he been able to put his best lineup together? I mean, Bellinger just got healthy. I don't think anybody saw Lombardi batting five in the playoffs.
1: Yeah. That's the tough part about it. As emotional, and I appreciate the call, as emotional as Yankees fans probably are right now, there is some leeway to be given to Aaron Boone for the injury situation that he had to overcome throughout the course of the regular season and then here in the postseason as well. 310-840-4910 is the number. We'll let you hear from Aaron Boone coming up on the other side, and we'll take your calls on whether or not he should return for his final year under contract as the skipper of the New York Yankees. Your call is next here on Westwood One Sports Tonight.
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0: Sports Night. Here's Linnell Willingham.
1: Just when you think you know a guy, I mean, he just goes rogue. That is Westwood One Sports Night. And I guess it's okay to play some Cali music. Because Los Doyers are advanced their way to the NLCS. And Oliver Popular, you just got in my ear. And I'm quickly going to my phone to try to see what you just got in my ear about. Do we have a score update here?
2: Yeah, so
1: Brewers and Padres?
2: Garrett Mitchell just robbed a home run for the Milwaukee Brewers and blocked a fan from catching the ball.
1: Oh, my goodness. Over. I'm seeing it right now here. And they definitely made contact with his glove and all that. Like, the fan definitely tried to rob him. Holy cow. So
3: why the fan diving?
1: I don't know.
3: Like, you notice how he's three seats over by the time he's done with that.
1: Which is crazy. I mean, and look, if you've been following this series, man, San Diego's had plenty of near misses and bad breaks. And to see another one happen right then and there, absolutely awful. Manny Machado getting robbed, baby. Real quick, guys. We briefly touched on this earlier. And Denton, you made a hell of a point, and it kind of made me think, like, okay, I understand it. Why won't we put the net all around the stadium? I hate that, like, this is something that can continue to happen, man. I love talking about it. It's fun to talk about controversy, but I'm a solution-based cat. You know what I'm saying?
3: Well, what's the benefit of putting the net around the entire stadium? You're behind the plate with foul balls.
1: For safety.
3: Makes sense. I mean, there, you know, you run the risk of a kid getting drilled right between the eyes with a ball at, you know, 102 miles an hour off a bat into the left side. Yeah, that's a problem. But in the outfield, there is a thrill of catching a home run ball. I've never done it. I don't know if you've ever done it, but there's a thrill in that.
1: Well, I know a lot of people, if you check out the YouTube stream, whenever I think I say something funny and I crack a smile, you see a dimple pop up on the side of my face. Understand that this dimple is not organic. This was a manufactured dimple. Circa 2009, I'm warming up a 14U pitcher for the PG Stars. At that time, I was like 11. My brother was playing up, and I had no business warming up a pitcher. Like, if I'm being honest, I had no, literally had never caught, thrown, hit a baseball in my life. Yet I'm warming up a 14U pitcher, and I mean, he's not even throwing super hard stuff. He's warming up. My silly ass decided to move the glove from in front of my face. Now I have a dimple. I got toothpick. My face swelled up. It turned green. It literally looked like there was a baseball on my face. And I got hazed. They put toothpaste on it. It was awful. So I say all that to say, getting hit with the ball does suck. 310-840-4910 is the number. We will get into the National Football League coming up in the 1 a.m. hour on the East Coast in about 10 minutes as we enter the Westwood One Sports Night pressure cooker, giving you the top teams, players, coaches in the NFL that are under the most pressure as we get geared up for week number 5 of the regular season. Let's go to Maurice in Dallas wanting to check in. Mo, what's going on, baby?
4: What's good with you, man?
1: What's going on?
4: Not much. So I wanted to speak to your talking about the fan interference with the ball, right? Mm-hmm. I was wondering, since we've seen this in past time and we're seeing it in present day, why at the beginning, especially of a playoff game, is there not a sign that comes up on the Jumbotron that lets people know, hey, do not try to catch the ball over the fencing. Like, don't reach out past where it's supposed
1: where
4: to go.
1: It is. Yeah, because then what? Right. If you, what happens if you fall out the damn stands? That's what I wonder too. If gravity and momentum.
4: And if I'm not mistaken, I believe it's happened before.
1: And so, I'm telling you, look. And if it happened to me, Ma, I'll tell you what I'm doing. I'm suing everybody. Well, my neck and my back. I'm telling you.
4: All day. Has anybody ever told you that you sound like Nate Jackson just a little bit? Not sure if you're familiar, but Nate, you sound like Nate Jackson just a little bit.
1: Who's Nate Jackson? I'm not even hip to who Nate Jackson is, bro, man.
4: Comedian. Nate Jackson, does the stand-up work?
1: Okay. Well, thank you, first and foremost. But yeah. I'm going to look him up. Is he funny? Well, don't give me no Bama now that ain't funny. Because if I look him up and I don't crack a laugh now.
4: Dude is pretty bad. I mean, he has, let's see, he has a special out.
1: Okay.
4: On Netflix. So, I mean, that should account for something.
1: It should. You know how Netflix get down, man.
4: But, yeah, other than that, go Cowboys.
1: Oh, Lord. And I knew it was time to drop you off, Mo. I appreciate you, man. 310-840-4910. Don out in Chicago. Want to check in. Don, what's going on, man? Welcome into Westwood One Sports Night.
5: Yeah, I just wanted to say that the Cubs solved the problem with fan interference on home runs by putting the basket in the outfield. If a fan could reach it, it would have been in the basket anyway. It would have been a home run.
1: Yeah, I appreciate the call as always. Real quick, I totally have like lost the tab that I have the stream on, so just excuse me for a second. We got a lot more to get to. I do want to keep you up to speed with what's going on in game 4 of the NLDS. Brewers and Padres. Milwaukee with a 3-1 lead. Top 9 with one out. And right now, it is Milwaukee up to bat. We'll keep you up to speed with the finish of that one as we roll into the 1 a.m. hour on the East Coast, man, here on Westwood One Sports. And I appreciate you chiming in however you choose to do so. Sirius XM, Channel 260. You can hit us up via the YouTube chat. Just search Westwood One.

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0: is Westwood One Sports Night. Here's Linnell Willingham.
1: Yes, sir. You heard the big voice guy. Young is in charge. Linnell Willingham. Kicking it with you halfway through the program as we get you up to 3 a.m. Eastern time here on a Wednesday night edition of Westwood One Sports Night. Appreciate you being here however you choose to do so. We're getting ready to enter the Westwood One Sports Night pressure cooker coming up here momentarily as we continue, or we begin rather, to dibble and dabble within the landscape of the National Football League. Super duper excited to do that. Week number 5 gets underway a little bit later on tonight with the Dallas Cowboys taking on the 0-4 Tampa Bay Bucks. Did either Dallas or the Bucks make the pressure cooker? You have to stick around to find that out. In exactly 59 minutes, you got to be locked in here to Westwood One Sports Night. We'll be joined by one of the absolute best talking all things National Football League, our colleague, my colleague here at Westwood One Sports, Ross Tucker, a former NFL offensive lineman for the Eagles, Commanders, Bears, Bills, just to name a few of those teams. He also is on CBS's coverage of the NFL games on Sundays with Ian Eagle. Ross Tucker going to join us coming up in about 59 minutes. Let's get to it, though, baby. Each and every Wednesday, we give it to you raw here on Westwood One Sports Night. Man, I keep it real. 8 more than 92, baby. Author of Authenticity, giving it to you like I only know how. Who's under pressure? Who's got to live up to expectation? Who's got to get in their bag this week? I tell you, every week in the Westwood One Sports Night pressure cooker.
0: Step into the pressure cooker. Ooh-wee! Whose feet are to the fire as we get ready for the week? Watch out, that's hot.
1: Each and every week, I bring you 4 players, teams, coaches that are under the most pressure as we get geared up for the upcoming week

0: like I said, I got to keep it 8 more than 92. I got to call a spade a spade. Coming in number 4 in the Westwood One Sports Night pressure cooker. The apple of my eye when it comes to pro sports. Jaden Daniels, Jesus, as I've sometimes called him. The quarterback of the Washington Commanders. He is expected to return to the lineup for Washington on Sunday against the New York Giants. The Commanders right now at a ugly 1-3 through the first month of the season. And for that reason, the Commanders are in the Westwood One Sports Night pressure cooker, man. They have to get a win by hook or by crook through hella high water. It is rare that we have a must-win game in week number 4 or 5, rather, of the NFL regular season. That's the reality facing the Washington Commanders, man. I say it all the time. When you're under 500 in the month of October, it begins to get late very, very early. That's the reality facing the Washington Commanders right now. Good thing for them, they do get Jaden Daniels back in the lineup this week. He spoke earlier today about the importance and significance of Sunday's contest against New York.
1: Every game's important, but seeing where this team is, another division game, how much do you measure we've got to get a win here versus take every week on its own?
2: This week is the game that we have, so obviously, you know, we want to get a win, and we got a tough divisional opponent coming in, and we know what's at stake, but you just got to go out there and take it day by day, play by play, and, you know, try to execute to the best.
0: Believe the Washington Commanders, after their loss Sunday to Indianapolis, 6-16 in the last 22 games. That would date back to the 2024 NFC Championship game. The next month for the Commanders, pretty stiff. Home for the Giants this week. Then they got to go to San Francisco on Monday Night Football. They have their bye week, and then they're home for Philadelphia on Sunday Night Football. Then they host the LA Rams the next week. We're going to find out what the 2026 Washington Commanders are made of coming up here in the next month or so. Continuing to work through the Westwood One Sports Night pressure cooker. Teams, players, coaches, under the most pressure as we get geared up for week number 5 of the National Football League season. Coming in at number 3, the BBA, or the passenger, as I like to call him, Jalen Hurts, quarterback of the Philadelphia Eagles. If you've been listening to us all week here on Westwood One Sports Night, the numbers for Jalen Hurts this past weekend will make a grown man cry. 95 yards passing through 4 quarters for Jalen Hurts last week at home against the Los Angeles Rams. Think about it, man. It's not getting any easier for Jalen Hurts in the Philadelphia Eagles. Lane Johnson yesterday announcing a surprise retirement. And we'll get to some of the jackass reactions to his retirement a little bit later on in the program. Stephen A. Smith, you're terrible, brother. But no, things are definitely changing in Philadelphia. Lane Johnson hanging it up, calling it a career. They traded Cam Jurgens today to the Baltimore Ravens. Saquon Barkley on the shelf. Tank Bigsby just got put on injured reserve. They signed running back Damian Pierce. We'll see how quickly he can get up to speed and whether or not he's able to have an impact on the game coming up on Sunday. Here was Eagles quarterback Jalen Hurts on how the team can be better versus the blitz.
3: I mean, my simplest way blocking, it takes a true alignment. Going back to your last question of different principles, different things, we've obviously seen ourselves address these things and do it at a high level. And so I just think it's a bit of a gelling thing in terms of learning new material, everybody on taking that, and that takes all 11.
0: Eagles fans, you're much better than me. What a condescending, tone-deaf, stupid remark to make by Jalen Hurts. They asked him, what's the biggest issue that the team is having versus the blitz? And instead of being the leader that he's supposed to be for that franchise, instead of taking the blame and the onus for why they've sucked against the blitz, he delegates the blame to the offensive line, saying, blocking, they're not blocking. How about your ass needs to get rid of the football on time? You know what I'm saying, Jalen Hurts? You're not a high school quarterback. This isn't college. This isn't OU. This isn't Bama. Dudes aren't going to be wide open. You're going to have to make some tight window throws, passenger. Jalen Hurts for damn sure under pressure, because if he keeps stinking up the joint, there are going to be some pretty stiff consequences for the Eagles, and you may see some pretty significant changes. Coming in at number two, Westwood One Sports Night pressure cooker. Top four players, coaches, teams under the most pressure as we get geared up for week number five of the NFL season. Lamar Jackson, baby. Why is Lamar Jackson under pressure? Here's why he's under pressure. He's under pressure to make the proper decision is the best way that I can put it, right? The proper decision for Lamar is do not come back until you are at 110%. You shouldn't come back until you're at 110%, because you don't want to run the risk of missing more games. Lamar, throughout his career, three significant injury absences. 2021, four games missed due to an ankle injury. 2022, six games missed, including the wild card, due to a PCL sprain. Last year, he missed four games, three due to a hamstring, one due to a back. He may miss this weekend's game coming up this weekend against the Atlanta Falcons. Jesse Minter, head coach of the Ravens, gave us an update today on Lamar's status for Sunday Night Football.
4: Yeah, it's Wednesday. You know, there's a lot of time between now and Sunday. I think to Lamar's credit, he's, you know, getting a lot of treatment and doing things, and there'll be a point later in the week where we'll figure out kind of where it's at. But to his credit, he's putting in work and working with the trainers and things like that. And when he's ready to play, he'll be ready to play.
0: All I ask, Lamar, is that you make the decision that's best for you and the organization. Don't rush it back, baby. You have nothing to prove to anybody. You're no good to the Ravens if you're not out there at 100% as far as I'm concerned. We saw what he looked like last year down the stretch, trying to play through the hamstring, trying to play through the back injury. 310-840-4910. I want to open up the phones for you to give your nominees for who should be in the Westwood One Sports Night pressure cooker. Give me the team, player, coach that you think is under the most pressure as we get geared up for week number five of the NFL season. I'm going to take your calls on who you want to put in the pressure cooker. Plus, we just had the NLDS just go final, or the ALDS rather, just go final between the Brewers and the Padres. We'll get you a score update on the NLDS coming up here momentarily. Number one, though, in the Westwood One Sports Night pressure cooker, the person, the coach, I'll give you a teaser here, that's under the most pressure as we get geared up for week number five of the NFL season, it's got to be none other than Davis Webb, the offensive coordinator, newly minted offensive coordinator for the Denver Broncos. The numbers on Denver's offense to start the year, not very good, America. 13 first half points. That's the fewest in the National Football League. They've been outscored by 30 points throughout the first half of the regular season, third worst in the National Football League, only one touchdown drive in the first half. That was week one at Kansas City. So things have been UGLY. The Broncos don't got no alibi. Stuff is ugly when it comes to that group. I want you to line up on the phones, though, baby. 310-840-4910. Give me the top player, team, coach that you think is under the most pressure as we get geared up for week number five of the NFL season. Sean Payton, head coach of the Denver Broncos, made a pretty controversial decision this offseason to give up the play calling duties to Davis Webb. Here's Payton on whether or not he wants him back here through 4 weeks.
5: Sean, second quarter of the season, do you consider play calling situation you got with Davis?
6: Yeah, like I said, that's too early to. That's a fair question. I appreciate it. And man, it's tough, you know, to discuss any of that right now.
0: Yeah, look. There's a report that I got from a source. That source is X. And the source said, really, it's Brandon Stokley, Broncos legend. Brandon Stokley is reporting, and it's always crazy when, like, a former franchise legend turns into a journalist and a reporter, because you know he's getting it straight from the horse's mouth. Brandon Stokley reporting that a Broncos play calling change is already underway. That via Denver Sports 104.3. So, I don't know how long this is going to last, talking about Davis Webb calling the plays, but I do know this. Sean Payton, one, as media friendly as any coach in the NFL, super nice dude to the media most times. He's also got a massive ego. And at the end of the day, they want to win football games. And last year, you played in the conference championship game. You were four quarters away from punching your ticket to the Super Bowl. So to make these sweeping changes the way that Sean Payton did, relinquishing the play calling duties, I didn't understand it. Now, most Broncos fans will tell you, and I'm pretty sure this is the situation, Sean Payton was fearful of losing Davis Webb to another coaching opportunity around the league, so he decided to elevate his responsibility on the staff so he's able to keep him. But through 4 weeks, man, that decision, terrible for Sean Payton and the Denver Broncos. I fully expect Sean Payton to take these play calling duties back. If they struggle to score this weekend as they're on the road, taking on the 0-4, desperate, lifeless LA Chargers, if you struggle to score against them, then you probably should take the play calling duties back. 310-840-4910 is the number. Right at the end of the Westwood One Sports Night pressure cooker, baby. Who's under the most pressure as we get geared up for week number 5 of the National Football League season? Dave is in Michigan wanting to check in. You can say that Dan Campbell is under some pressure as we get geared up for week number 5. What's going on, baby?
7: I'm good, man. It's Dan Campbell, but it's not just him.
0: Yeah.
7: It's Jalen Duren for the Pistons. It's Kelvin Shepard for the Lions. It's Dylan Larkin for the Red Wings.
0: It's the whole state of Michigan.
7: It's Chris Illich.
0: Bryce Underwood, but let me help you out. Bryce Underwood, Kyle Whittingham.
7: Bryce Underwood, yes, sir. I'm going in on all of them. They all can get the business, brother. They all can get the business. Let's keep it with 1,000, right?
0: I feel you, brother. Hey, look,
7: they're dumb, bro. Like, come on, man.
0: Keeping it to the National Football League here real quick.
7: Okay.
0: Who do you blame more for what's happening right now in Detroit? Kelvin Shepard or Dan Campbell? I blame Dan Campbell because he's the delegator.
7: No. Brad Holmes?
0: Hold on, Slim. Yes. Y'all draft as well as any team in the NFL, man.
7: Bro,
0: since he's gotten there. No.
7: Here's the thing. We lost players, and you didn't replace anything. You talking about we like the guys that we have in the room? Stop playing. You want some grocery baggers? Stop playing. No. We like the guys that we have in the room. That was the worst soundbite ever. Brad Holmes.
0: No, I feel that.
7: You didn't replenish nobody. You knew Terrion Arnold was going to jail. We knew what was happening. Come on, bro. Yeah. We knew what was up.
0: It feels like that Terrion Arnold situation obviously is colored how the offseason or the first month is gone for Detroit. I appreciate you as always, though, bro, man. I mean, that's... I feel for you, fans out there of the Detroit Lions. It's been hell of a start to the season for you guys. Josh is in Dallas wanting to check in. Josh, who you putting in that pressure cooker, man?
8: You know, Geno Smith and Geno. The offense of the Jets.
0: Okay.
8: I'm tired of hearing everyone say that the Jets offense looks day and night better. If you watch them play, Geno Smith has his first read and his first read. It ends there.
0: He does not
8: know how to read a defense.
0: We got a number for you real quick on this Jets offense. 7 delay-a-game penalties, the most in the NFL, the most delay-a-game penalties by an offense through the first 4 weeks since at least 2000. So they've been historically bad to start with the pre-snap penalties this year.
8: No, the Jets offense is a joke, and I'm tired of hearing people say that they're better than they are. Put in Cade Klubnik.
0: Look, the moment that they turn to Cade Klubnik, you know someone's going to trade some, I don't want to say significant draft capital, but something to go get Geno Smith. And it might be Kevin O'Connell in the Minnesota Vikings. I appreciate the call as always, man. 310-840-4910 is the number here on Westwood One Sports Night. each and every Wednesday, we enter the Westwood One Sports Night pressure cooker. Give me the NFL player, coach, team that's under the most pressure as we get geared up for week number 5. Mike calling out from Florida. Mike, what's going on, man?
9: How you doing this season?
0: Doing good, man. Doing good. Appreciate you checking in.
9: I think the Buffalo Bills are under the most pressure this year.
0: Okay. Now, it would be for this weekend, not for the year, but for this weekend, you're saying.
9: But, I mean, they're claiming they got the best quarterback in the league, you know, and they haven't won nothing.
0: They just lost their first game this past weekend, though, so I wouldn't say they haven't won nothing.
9: No, we're talking about this year.
0: I was close, and I appreciate the call. I was close to putting the Bills on this pressure cooker for this reason. Buffalo this week, as I quickly scramble to pull up the schedule, they play the Rams on Monday Night Football. You want to talk about a must-win game for both of those teams. And it has to do with the division, more so with L.A. than Buffalo. But after watching Drake May and the Pats ball out of control last weekend, if you're a Bills fan, you got to think, hey, if we don't get our act together here, maybe, just maybe, we get dog-walked in the AFC East. Oh, I feel like the one thing, too, and we kind of talked about this last night with Buffalo, I just need Josh Allen to protect the football. That's all.
10: We got a texter texting in.
0: Hey.
10: Talk and text line. Says Mike McDaniel, Chargers OC.
0: Ooh, that's a good one. And look, when it comes to the Chargers, right, and I was reading a piece, an NFL Insider's piece earlier today, and a couple of insiders were alluding to the fact, like, hey, if they lose again this week, something's got to happen. Is it Harbaugh? Is it the quarterback? Is it the GM? What wasn't brought up was Mike McDaniel, who is the one difference in terms of what's going on right now with the L.A. Chargers. Wasn't there last year. He was brought here, and that was the thought was he was going to be the dude that takes this group over the hump. It's been nothing close to that. Matter of fact, the exact opposite here through the first month of the season. Yeah. I can agree with it. I'm picking up what you're putting down. 310-840-4910 is the number here on Westwood One Sports Night. Coming up on the other side, you can continue to line up with your calls as to who you want to put into the Westwood One Sports Night pressure cooker. But, man, there's one game that I'm really hot on this weekend in the landscape of college football. I'll tell you next as we go on campus with our guy Denton Day, giving you the latest as we get geared up for week number 6 of the college football season.
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0: 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Here's Linnell Willingham.
1: Just vibe with me, twin, as I get you up to 3 a.m. Eastern time. Here on Westwood One Sports Night, man. Youngest in charge, Linnell Willingham, rocking out with you. Dibbling and dabbling as we continue to spin around the National Football League. Want to get you up to speed on the Major League Baseball postseason as well. We finally had this game go final. The Milwaukee Brewers taking a 3-1 win over the San Diego Padres. And as a result, Brewers fans, we now get to see what everyone was really waiting for, man. The Brewers getting a shot at Goliath, talking about Shohei Ohtani and the Los Angeles Dodgers coming up in the NLCS. I'm ready for it, man. As a Dodger fan, obviously you want to see my boys continue to shoot for this three-peat. But, man, Milwaukee, it feels like, has been probably the best story in all of Major League Baseball throughout the 2026 season, man. Watching this group, I don't know if I'm maybe describing it accurately, but it feels like, you know, this group totally exceeding expectations. And the story of the Miz and what he's been able to do on the mound this year for this group, becoming a household name across the country, just special stuff for Milwaukee as they're 3-1 winners over the Padres, their 106th win of the season. They now go take on the Los Angeles Dodgers coming up in the NLCS. 310-840-4910 is the number. It is a Wednesday night edition of Westwood One Sports Night. So we take you inside the Westwood One Sports Night pressure cooker. For those of you that are just now joining us, my four that are in the pressure cooker have the Commanders, who have to win this weekend or else their season may be all but over. Jalen Hurts and how he's able to deal with life without Lane Johnson, life without Cam Jurgens, and life without Saquon Barkley, potentially Devontae Smith as well for a second consecutive game. Number two, Lamar Jackson. And Lamar's under pressure because he's under pressure to make smart decisions and use discernment in terms of his return. I would not rush him back if I was Baltimore. And then the number one person under the most pressure as we get geared up for week number five, I would say Davis Webb, the offensive coordinator of the Denver Broncos. Con is in Oregon wrapping up the calls here on the pressure cooker. Con, what's going on, man?
2: Hey, big guy. How you doing tonight?
1: Doing good, man. Doing good.
2: Okay, I want to talk about my team, the New Orleans Saints, or some people are calling us Saints again. So I think Kellen Moore just needs to show some fire that the fans need, the spark that needs to be there, because the other night, oh my God, that was embarrassing.
1: Well, what's been embarrassing is the Saints' inability to run the football through the first month of the season. Tyler Shuck's not going to survive being dropped back 50-plus times per game. He's going to get split in half. I actually think it happens this weekend. I think Brian Flores in the Minnesota Vikings commit manslaughter on Tyler Shuck on the football field this weekend. I think he gets totally split in half during their game coming up this weekend. Speaking of this weekend, man, pretty big weekend in the landscape of college football. Couple of big games on tap, including one that I've been talking trash about since last Saturday. We'll cover it all coming up here as we go on campus with a guy Denton Day.
3: 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Grab your notebooks. It's time to go on campus with Denton.
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5: I'm curious what game you're talking about. Is it the obvious and with the SEC?
1: The super obvious. I was going to say before you started there, some people call it the best imaging in all of sports talk radio. 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Mm-hmm. 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Dog, I've got like 500 Facebook comments from Georgia fans just all pissy with me because of my bold proclamation that Bama was going to put belt to ass this weekend of the Georgia Bulldogs. I don't believe in Gunnar Stockton and that offense. They don't have a lot of explosive skill players. I think Bama's defense is pretty damn good. Biggest test of the year, obviously, for Keelan Russell. I think he's got the goods, though, man. I expect Alabama to play well. There's supposed to be some weather in this game. I don't know how that's going to impact things. And when they say weather, just keep the lightning away. That's the one thing that has kind of sucked throughout the first month plus of the college football season is the way that the lightning delays have kind of threw things off. But I love Bama, man. And I thought last weekend was a statement performance from Keelan. Everybody's talking about Kamario Taylor and what he is. And Keelan Russell said, oh, yeah, let me show you who's the best young quarterback within the landscape of the SEC. And I think he did that this past weekend.
5: Yes, there's a lot there. I mean, the matchup itself is the best that you're going to find, you know, potentially in the entire season. We got Ohio State and Texas early in the year, but at least until you get to the college football playoff, I don't know that there will be a bigger matchup until the very last week of the season with Ohio State and Michigan, but Michigan's probably not going to be that good by the time you get there. So the matchup is fascinating for that purpose, right? It's two really, really great football teams. Now, you don't like Georgia. I like Georgia.
1: I hate
5: so
1: Georgia.
5: We stand on very different very different platforms as it pertains to the Bulldogs. My issue that I'm going to run into, the weather that you mentioned could be disastrous. I mean, we're talking, it's a hurricane. That is.
1: Oh, serious? Okay, so we're not even talking about thunder or lightning. We're talking about just a torrential downpour.
5: Which I guess theoretically, like scientifically, you could get thunder and lightning, but rarely does that happen. And that during hurricane season, it's more about the wind and the rain. Now, a lot of that is going to be in the morning, so game day might suck, but everything else in terms of the actual game itself.
1: It's a 7:30 kick, right, Denton?
5: It's 7:30. Yeah,
1: 7:30, okay.
5: It's the main event, as it should be. This is not a noon game. You can't play this game at noon. You got to play at 7:30 under the lights.
1: As cool as last week was, by the way, getting, you know, the marquee game at noon, that was lit.
5: Yeah, I mean, I love a noon kick. Like Ohio State to Michigan at noon, that you have to play that game at noon. But you can't play this game at noon. You just can't.
1: No.
5: It's like you can't play LSU, Alabama at noon either. That has to be under the lights. It's going to be interesting, though, as to how Keelan Russell responds to seeing Georgia. Mississippi State's a good football team. They're not Georgia.
1: Yeah.
5: I mean, Mississippi State had the worst pass defense in the SEC statistically. The only one that was even close to them was Florida, who got sliced and diced by Austin Simmons. So I'm interested to see what it's going to look like when you're going up against a defense that is not that. Because Georgia can get after you on defense. And I think they're going to do their best to spy Russell, so he's not going to be able to make plays with his legs. And they're going to say, hey, young man, you're going to beat us in the pocket. You're at home. So Alabama's at home. That's going to be a nice luxury to have, but it's going to be a little bit of a different beast. Gunnar Stockton is kind of what he is at this point. You know, I don't think he's like the super crazy quarterback, but I do think that he is going to have at least one, maybe two, back-breaking runs. Sneaky athlete, that Gunnar Stockton.
1: That's why we bring you here for the astute analysis. I didn't know Gunnar Stockton was a sneaky athlete.
5: Sneaky athlete.
1: So, I agree with most of what you're saying. Like, I think what I learned the most about Keelan, the game that I learned the most about Keelan Denton was a couple of weekends ago, a little bit earlier on in the season, when they were on the road at Kentucky and they fell down in that football game. That is when my love affair with Keelan Russell started, because to be a young pup in that environment, that stadium was rocking. KU had all the momentum and confidence in the world. And, like, there was this switch that flipped with him, man. And I can, if you play Madden, or if you used to play NBA Street back in the day, and you would get your game breaker, it felt like Keelan Russell got his game breaker at a certain point against Kentucky, and he went off. You saw it last weekend as well against Mississippi State. Now, to your point, the defense, awful. Like, no one's going to argue that.
5: Right.
1: There was, I think it was a back shoulder, like, in the middle of the field almost, Denton, where he's pulling the receiver away from
5: Sunday
1: the defender.
5: Throws.
1: Dude, like,
5: yeah, I mean, he makes Sunday throws. And I think if you're looking at quarterbacks, you know, pound for pound, Keelan Russell is probably the best in terms of pure talent that they have had in a really, really long time.
1: Since Bryce Young.
5: you're looking at it, probably Tua is the other one. Because, like, in the beginning stage of Nick Saban's run at Alabama, they weren't super great at the quarterback spot.
1: Right.
5: They just had a bunch of insane running backs and a bunch of really good defenses. So you can have a quarterback that's a little bit more of a game manager, so to speak. And then he realized, I should get game breakers. He goes against Jalen Hurts, gets Tua, gets Mac Jones, although Mac Jones might have been more about having Devontae Smith and all those crazy weapons. You get Bryce Young, get Jalen Milroe. Like, you get all these dudes, right? I think top to bottom, Keelan Russell might be the total package that they've ever seen. He's just young. But the nice thing for Alabama, and this is where you can lean on them for the matchup, even though I'm picking Georgia, Kirby Smart's not very good against Alabama in the regular season. He's 2-7.
1: Jeez.
5: That's pretty bad. And that goes for Saban and DeBoer. So he's 2-7 since taking the job at Georgia against Alabama in the regular season. He's beat him in a national championship game, so I guess that one counts a little bit more. Yeah. He's also lost to him in a national championship game. So he's had this weird struggle against Alabama. That's like why I'm cautious. Like, I'm still rocking with Georgia, but that's why I'm cautious, because I'm like, ugh. He just had, there's something about him in Alabama. Alabama's a kryptonite for a lot of people just because of the logo.
1: If, look, puts fear in your heart, dog, and I can speak to it, man. When I was in high school, there was a school in Montgomery County, Quince Orchard, man, and they have produced some dogs. Yeah, you know about QO. Man, they had their crowd in that environment, and we had a freshman on varsity. He was nice, right? Ended up going to play at WVU. He was pretty good. But, dog, he looked like he was about to cry in pregame warmups. I didn't play the game prior because I was hurt, and I came back, and I'm trying to get my guys hype. We're like 0-6 at this time, and we're at QO. We ended up losing 63-0 then. But in the pregame, one of our best players was a freshman, and dog, when they run out and they got a drone, they've got smoke. I mean, it's almost like a college environment.
5: Rich
1: dog.
5: People stuff.
1: I mean, it's, yes, Potomac, Maryland type of stuff that you see from QO in terms of what they're able to do. And it psyched our freshman out, bro, to where he's dropping, you know, we're going through the script because that's what you do in pregame. And they throw him the ball, he drops it. I'm like, bro, ain't nobody guarding you. If you're scared already, you know what I normally say nowadays, circa 2026, if you're scared, I know a local First Baptist that'll welcome you with open arms. But, yeah, man, that's hopefully, I don't think Georgia will be psyched out by the logo. Because they know what it is. They're a big powerhouse.
5: But it is weird
1: itself.
5: That he is so bad against Alabama. Can I talk to you real quickly about the game that I think has real ramifications and that could completely turn a conference upside down?
1: What is that?
5: UCLA and Oregon. It's a 3:30 kick. UCLA is a big underdog. Like a pretty big. They're like 11.5-point underdogs, depending on what book you're looking at. But the reason I want to bring them up, if they win, the thought on UCLA football just as a whole.
1: Oh, they can't. Hold on, not to cut you. I didn't know they came in ranked 21st this week either.
5: They're ranked 21st. They're unbeaten. Okay. So they're unbeaten. They're taking on Oregon at Oregon. Yeah. Oregon is not unbeaten, but they are back high in the rankings, 13, I believe it is.
1: Yeah.
5: So it's 21 versus 13. UCLA is unbeaten. If they beat Oregon, their road to the end of the season when they play USC towards the end is very smooth in terms of getting there unbeaten and then potentially making it to the college football playoff, which there's not a soul on this planet that would have said, I think UCLA is going to the college football playoff. Not a soul. Yeah. If someone says they are, they're lying. But
1: I would have thought she was drunk.
5: Here's the crazy thing, Leno. If UCLA beats Oregon, they are not the only ones that will have ramifications. Because there's a school across town that just played Oregon, and they're paying their coach a lot of money, and they didn't beat Oregon. And that was at their place. And that was against a backup quarterback who didn't know that he was going to see any time because one of your defensive players took out Dante Moore.
1: Yeah.
5: If UCLA beats Oregon, there's an immense amount of pressure on USC because now you can look across town and say, well, they're relevant in Los Angeles. Why are we not?
1: And we got more resources, I would
5: assume. It directly to the coach because you know what UCLA doesn't have? At least at the moment, the bundles of money that USC has been using to get some of these guys. I mean, they have good players. They have Nico Eye there. I know a lot of people are kind of iffy on Nico Eye, the former Tennessee quarterback.
1: Yeah.
5: But they got Nico Eye there. They got good players, but they also have a lot of guys that came from, like, James Madison. Because that's what happens when you get a guy from a group of five who goes taking a big job. He brings a lot of those guys with him,
1: so,
5: like Kurt Cignetti did.
1: I was about to... You took the words right out of my mouth. Do you see any parallel with Coach Chesney in Sig in terms of, like, looking at this as kind of like the 2024 version of Indiana.
5: I mean, they're really good. They're both really good coaches. You know what I mean? I mean, so it really does come down to that. They're just both really good coaches. Because what Cignetti did at Indiana in 2024 and then obviously took it to another level in 25, there's a lot of players on that team that played at James Madison.
1: Right.
5: And that's James Madison is a top group of five school, and they have been for a number of years, thanks largely to Cignetti and to Chesney. But that's still James Madison funneling players to a Big Ten school who then wins the national championship out of everybody. Like, that's a very crazy thing to happen. And UCLA has a bunch of those guys, too. It's not, I don't think it's as much as Cignetti has, but they still have a bunch of players that were not what you would consider Big Ten talent in 2025. I mean, hell, UCLA's roster in 2025 was not flooded with a bunch of Big Ten talent. But if they beat Oregon, they position themselves to be a top 10 in the Big Ten, a top team in the Big Ten, and then put a lot of pressure on USC. And then, oh, by the way, Oregon will at that point have two losses, despite being the number two ranked team in the preseason poll.
1: Then you know what continues to crush me, bro? Think about how bad UCLA was like 2 years ago when EB was there, and I forgot what the head coach's name was. They were horrible.
5: Deshaun Foster.
1: They were just horrible. Arguably one of the worst teams in all of college football 2-3 seasons ago. If they win this weekend, shows you how quickly you can turn a program around. Mike Locksley, what are we doing, pal? What are we doing?
5: You got to be a high-level coach, and that is the difference maker. If you're a high-level football coach, you can win just about anywhere with a bunch of different players.
1: It's tough, man. They normally call the National Football League the no-fun league. The NFL doing his best to allow the players to have a little bit more fun. We'll give you the details on that coming up on the other side. Plus, one of the most overhyped NFL free agents has a home again. Give you the deets on that next as well. This is Westwood One Sports Night.
0: Can Dallas make it two in a row after their comeback win in Houston? They'll have to hold off a desperate Tampa team to do so. Cowboys. Bucks. Thursday Night Football from Jerry World. Westwood One Sports.
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0: Here at Westwood One Sports, going to join the program as we take a spin around the National Football League. Appreciate you all tapping into the program, being here with us tonight. My final show of the week before I'm back with you Saturday night for College Saturday. Now, super duper geeked up for Georgia and Alabama coming up this weekend. Cannot wait for that. And thanks to that day, I now have another game that I'm super excited about. 3:30, UCLA. Oregon, what you going to do, Dan Lanning? By the way, I fully expect Pat Mahomes' doppelganger to just cook. That kid can ball. He may be a weirdo for wanting to be Pat Mahomes, but, like, the kid can sling it. Talking about Dylan Raiola, he is set to get the start this weekend with Dante Moore still out. Real quick before I get to the NFL news, in college, I know they're like, The culture is different when it comes to the injury report. Anybody hear anything this week on Dante Moore and like whether or not he was close to actually being able to play? That shot that he took was absolutely wicked.
1: So at least at the moment, you will see him again. Mm-hmm. But unless something drastic happens, I believe the plan is that Raiola is going to start for Oregon against UCLA.
0: So there we go. To Denton's point, well, we will see him again. And I think that's the thing that matters the most. It was a super scary play that I still can't believe happened. And then what immediately followed it was even more egregious with the USC player just acting like a total jerk. Let's do this, though, man. The No Fun League allowing the players to have a little bit more fun all of a sudden. The NFL and the NFLPA put their brains together and clarified the celebration rules. Remember, we had seen several players fined for celebrations making drinking gestures, and the NFL was pretty steadfast in saying, hey, it's not something that we're going to be okay with. In London, Jonathan Taylor scored and did a drinking gesture, but had his pinky up. Last I checked, he did not receive a fine for that. I wonder how much that Jonathan Taylor touchdown and then him adding the pinky, I wonder how much that clouded the conversation that was being had when it comes to whether or not that should be, you know, punished or not. The NFL needs to stop, though. Like, stop being lame, I guess is the best way that I could put it. Who gives a damn? You should be able to celebrate really in any manner that you want. Honestly, if you want to hump the damn turf, hump the turf. If you want to jump in the Salvation Army bucket, hop in the damn bucket. If you want to pretend like you're cracking open a 12-pack, do it. Every time you turn on a damn commercial, Bud Light, the official bill sponsor of the NFL. Yeah, they're complaining and moaning and groaning about people making drinking gestures. Roger Goodell, grow a pair. There was some other news out of the NFL that's a lot more heartwarming. Is how I would put it. Heartwarming for you all. It just annoys me. Odell Beckham signing with the Minnesota Vikings. Woohoo! Will he have an impact? Probably not. But it's a cool story for all of you that want to live in the past. Odell Beckham had this to say about feeling wanted by the Minnesota Vikings.
2: Do you have other considerations? Other teams?
3: Yeah, I mean, there's always options, but it's like, again, go where you know, it seemed as if he wanted me to be here, and that was expressed to me, and, you know, that feels good. When you're playing a sport like this, where you're laying your livelihood on the line, it always feels better when you're doing it for somebody who, you know, you feel like their heart is there for it as well, so that was really kind of it.
0: Can I be honest? Like, Odell, I see through it, bro, man. Talking about something, yeah, the offer's always going to be there. Where? Where are those offers, Odell? I don't get why we still messing around with this concept of Odell Beckham in 2026. All the problems plaguing the Vikings offense, Kevin O'Connell thinks receiver's the issue? Is Odell going to come in and play quarterback? No clue why the Minnesota Vikings are bringing him in. Him and Justin Jefferson, though, and Jordan Addison, watching that wide receiver group warm up, probably appointment watching. Ross Tucker joins us next here in the final hour of Power.
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0: Here's Linnell Willingham.
1: Plus, with one sports night continues as we get you up to 3 a.m. Eastern time. Youngest in charge, Linnell Willingham at the controls with you here tonight as we continue our conversation surrounding the National Football League. We're joined right now by our friend and colleague here at Westwood One Sports, our pal Ross Tucker. Ross, what's going on, brother? Appreciate you making some time for us, man.
2: Linnell, doing great, man. Thanks for having me.
1: Always love catching up with you when we get the opportunity to do so. It feels like, man, we're a month into this thing already. Four Sundays have already gone past, Ross. I'll give you the opportunity to look and talk about the league from a 1,000-foot view here for a second. Your biggest surprise, I guess, through the first 4 weeks of the NFL season.
2: Ooh, well, I'm a positive guy, so I guess I will say I'm certainly surprised the Vikings are 4-0 with the way they've played on offense.
1: Yeah.
2: And I'm definitely very pleasantly surprised that the Browns and Raiders are both 3-1 and looking pretty legit. They both have incredible fan bases. And so I get super excited when, you know, teams that have been bad for a while and whose fan bases have not gotten a whole lot of return on investment, when they're able to have some success, give them some hope, some optimism, especially early in the season like this. And I do think with new and first-time head coaches, you know, it's important because you just, it engenders a lot of belief and buy-in from the entire team when you get off to a start like this, when you have a new coaching staff. So I'm fired up for both those teams in particular. Then on the other side, you know, I'm surprised by the Chargers just because, you know, their first two home games were against the Cardinals and the Raiders. So certainly we're not expecting them to be 0-4 at this point. And then the Texans. I mean, I thought the Texans had a little legitimate chance to make the Super Bowl this year. That seems unlikely now, but it's still, in my mind, too early to totally throw in the towel on some of these teams. But certainly I'm surprised the Texans are 0-4, especially with three of them being home games and then the one game in Indy.
1: Can we double click on the Browns for a second, Ross? Because I went on a training camp tour earlier this summer, and the location that I actually got to spend multiple days at was Cleveland. And, you know, their PR group, awesome, giving us plenty of access. But there was one thing that stood out, two things that stood out right away. Todd Monken, old school coach, no nonsense mentality. He definitely got that vibe early on. And then Ross, I mean, every drill in the 3 days that I was there, you hear Jared Verse all practice long, hour and a half straight sometimes. Denzel Ward made some comments earlier today saying that he thinks, you know, Verse may not, he didn't say this exactly, but, you know, Verse, obviously not the pass rusher that Miles is, Ross, but the leadership that he's brought to that group, the confidence that he's instilled in that bunch. What do you make of Cleveland relative to this AFC North? Because I think things are about to get interesting with Lamar potentially about to miss multiple weeks. That schedule for Cleveland, Cottonell South over the next 3 weeks, Ross, do you think that they could potentially go on a little bit of a mini run here?
2: Well, so let's start with the two positives that you noticed at training camp, because I could not agree more. I'm a huge fan of Todd Monken.
1: Love him.
2: I felt like when the Browns hired him, I was like the only person that loved the move. And I think that's because of calling Ravens games the last couple of years for CBS and talking with him and talking with him on the field before games. He's just a straight shooter. I mean, he's just an absolute no-nonsense straight shooter, and I think that that resonates in the locker room. So I love that. And interestingly, I think Verse is old school too.
1: Right.
2: Verse, you know, Verse, nowadays, there's a lot of, like, buddy-buddy with guys, and, you know, they train together, or they went to college together, or they have '80s or '90s guy that just has anger in his heart.
1: He just walks around frustrated, Ross, I'm telling you.
2: Yeah, he just seems mad. He just seems angry all the time, and he plays that way, and I'm here for it. You know, he just relentless physicality. I'm a big fan. I really am.
1: On the last day that I was there, it was the day that him in the first round pick Spencer Fano got into it. So I'd love to see the young pup, one, not backing down. He did the seatbelt celebration, Ross, after winning a one-on-one rep. That day, it told me a lot just about the vibes of that organization. I think Andrew Berry has knocked the draft out of the park the last couple of years. So excited to see what's brewing right now in Cleveland with the Browns. I do a Super Six Pack, Ross, every Tuesday where I list my top six teams in the NFL. Since week one, I've had Kansas City as the top team in football. I think the fact that this league, Ross, allowed this group to get Kenneth Walker's, it's just kind of crazy. You saw him be able to kind of close out that game for Kansas City on Sunday on an afternoon where Pat's only completing 50% of his passes. What do you make of Kansas City, and do you think, is it safe to say they're back, Ross?
2: Well, I think they're back. Yeah. And what's interesting is they're kind of back in a little bit of a different way. I don't think anyone ever thought that Andy Reid would run the ball this much.
1: For sure.
2: But, I think people don't really have a great bead on what they're doing in the run game because it's not like Andy to do this. Yeah. You know, this is sort of out of character for him. And I think they're having some real success with it as a result. I also don't think anybody thought that Kenneth Walker would play well.
1: I mean, he's hoping that Ross, they would get up
2: there. It's crazy. It's awesome. And this is a very scary thing for the rest of the NFL to think about, you know, going against the Chiefs with a legit running game.
1: Yeah. It's crazy to think about. I know they had the two receivers go down. Tyquan Thornton obviously felt awful for him, having arguably the best game of his career. And then Rashi Rice came up with the hammy. Do you think because of the success that they're having in the run game, Ross, they'll be able to get away with maybe losing some guys at the top of the depth chart at wideout?
2: Yeah, and it doesn't sound like Rashi Rice is out for all that long. Okay. And there's all kinds of chatter right now that they're going to sign Tyreek Hill, which would obviously be fascinating. I mean, between bringing back Bieniemy and Tyreek Hill, it would really be something. It's like really? It would really be like they are truly getting the band back together.
1: Right. Stella got a groove back is what I would call it. Ross Tucker joins us right now. Our colleague here at Westwood One Sports, kind enough to join us here on Westwood One Sports Night as we take a trip around the National Football League, getting you geared up for week number 5. I got to go back to Monday Night Football here for a second. Ross, is it fair to put Bijan in the same conversation as a Myles Garrett, a JSN, a Chase in terms of being, you know, one of the best non-quarterbacks in the NFL? I think he's special. And not only do I think he's special, normally, Ross, the past couple of years, the NFC South winner is kind of like you win 7, 8, 9 games, you host the playoff game, and then you go home after the first weekend. I think with what Atlanta has on both sides of the line of scrimmage and then Penix continuing to get comfortable, maybe they can win a playoff game or two. How bullish are you on Atlanta and Bijan Robinson?
2: Well, very after the other night. And talking with some of the coaches on the field before the game, it was pretty clear they feel like they're a different team with Michael Penix Jr.
1: Yeah.
2: I mean, they really feel like he is he opened something up that they just didn't have the first couple games. You know, I mean, Cooper Rush just can't really throw it nearly as well as Penix Jr. can. And just having that threat, like the deep post to Jahan Dotson,
1: right,
2: puts the Falcons in a different category. You know, Drake London is, I think, kind of under the radar, a really good player. But Bijan Robinson, I mean, he is electric. Yeah. You know, it doesn't even look like he's running. It looks like he's gliding, floating, whatever word you want to use. It doesn't even look like at times his feet are touching the ground. It's really, really impressive and fun to watch.
1: I saw on X the other night, someone called him a souped-up Arian Foster, like a supercharged Arian Foster, comparing that smoothness and the effortless, you know, nature in which they run the football. It's fascinating. Ross, I'm a Commander fan through and through, DMV born and raised. So I'm going to ask you about the NFC East real quick, but I got to start with Philadelphia, Ross. I mean, it feels like it's same old when it comes to that passing game. What do you think is the biggest thing ailing this Philadelphia offense right now? I look back at last year and I feel like, well, the run game not being there is definitely something that hurts them. I look at Jalen Hurts, Ross, as a quarterback that you win with, not a quarterback that you win because of. After their loss on Sunday against the Rams, how are you looking at this group moving forward?
2: Well, interestingly and somewhat surprisingly, Hurts did a lot of positive things the first 2 weeks throwing the ball and was a big reason why they won those first two games, which is fascinating because it was kind of like not what anybody expected, right? I mean, I thought they'd be dominant defensively. I thought they'd run it pretty well, and I thought it would take a while for the passing game to get in sync. It was really the opposite those first two games. Then since then, you know, the passing game has not been as good, and maybe part of it has been better opponents for sure. You know, the Rams certainly pressured the Eagles early and often, and the Eagles never really came up with an answer for it, which is not a good look, you know, when a team can just continue to pressure you and blitz you like that. I will say the injuries starting to mount up. I mean, it's the most injured the team has been since like 2018, I would say. I mean, it's been a while since they were this banged up, this beat up. And I think that that is showing up. But, you know, the reality is, especially in Philadelphia, nobody cares. Like, you know, nobody, there is no excuse.
1: Right.
2: Nobody cares. They just want to see the results.
1: Yeah, that's the reality of it, man. City of brotherly love, very cutthroat when it comes to their sports teams. Ross Tucker joins us right now here on Westwood One Sports Night, kind enough to give us some of his time as we take a look ahead to week number 5 of the National Football League season. What do you make of the NFC East race right now, Ross? I think Philly was everyone's favorite going into the year. I had picked Washington to win the division because I'm a homer, obviously. And I thought they were going to make some significant strides defensively. Obviously, the quarterback being in and out of the lineup is hurt that. The defense has been up and down as well. What do you make of the division as a whole? And then do you see the Giants staying atop of this thing for much longer?
2: It's a very interesting division. I do not think it'll be the Commanders, so I'll start with that. I think the Cowboys are intriguing, but
1: can they stop anybody, Ross? That's my thing, man.
2: Well, that's the issue. They've got the issues on the defense that we'll see. You know, I do think in general for any of these teams with new coordinators, it takes time. Like, it doesn't just happen overnight with a new scheme and the attention to detail. But certainly the Cowboys at least have an offense you can count on every week.
1: Right.
2: The Giants, I think they've had too many injuries. I mean, I think they've benefited from their schedule to this point.
1: Right.
2: I would be surprised if they're in it until the end. Feels to me like, you know, the Eagles and Cowboys both probably end up with 9 or 10 wins at the end of this thing. And one of them wins a division, is in the playoffs, and the other one's probably sitting at home.
1: Yeah. How encouraging was it to see Drake May bounce back this past weekend, Ross?
2: Huge. He had really struggled those first 3 games, and I got a chance to call the game for CBS on Sunday, and he looked like last year's Drake May. Now, he still had a costly fumble and an interception that, you know, wasn't totally his fault, that's for sure, but you know, it was really just nice. And that's the thing, you know, to the point about September, Josh McDaniels had even said to me last week, you know, with these guys not playing at all in the preseason,
1: right,
2: you really kind of use September to figure out what you have. And then October, it's kind of go time.
1: Right.
2: And I think that's more or less where they're at now at this point.
1: Can you keep your head above water? I've been talking about it all summer, Ross. I think, you know, from somebody that's played, you know, Little League football, high school football, played a little bit of college football, the NFL is the only level where you don't get ready to play football by playing football. And I think it definitely has impacted the product here in the first month. And it should, to your point, kind of change how organizations look at this first 4 weeks. Really, I say until Halloween, man, it's just about staying within a game or two of 500 and being in your division race. I'll let you go on this, my friend, and get you to give a prediction here on the way out. Is there a team that you've seen here in the first month that maybe is not getting a whole lot of hype that you think is going to be one of the final teams standing when it gets cold outside?
2: Yep, that's easy. The Jacksonville Jaguars.
1: I was just seeing you talking about the Jags on X.
2: Yeah, I've been on this train for a long time. The Jaguars are really, really good. Awesome coaching staff. Terrific roster. I think they've won now 11 of their last 12 regular season games. And in those games, by the way, they've won by an average of 20 points. Like five of them, Trevor Lawrence hasn't even played in the last 5 minutes of the game. That doesn't happen in the NFL. I'm extremely impressed by them.
1: Real quick, is there a secret sauce that you've seen with them, or are they just lining up and knocking people around right now?
2: It's everything. It's they've hit on some picks like Brenton Strange and Parker Washington, the rookies this year, Pregnon and Bohr Kircher, and Liam Cohen has Trevor Lawrence playing like the guy everybody thought he would be when he was number one recruit, number one pick, all those things.
1: Special, special stuff. Ross, appreciate you catching up with us, man. I hope we get to do it again soon, buddy.
2: My pleasure. Thanks so much for having me.
1: Ross Tucker, one of the absolute best, talking all things National Football League. You can check him out each and every Sunday on the NFL on CBS with Ian Eagle. Man, in the convo with Ross, the one thing that I guess I was reminded of, because it feels like this has been a baseball-exclusive program here tonight. We're already four Sundays down into the NFL season, man. And you know how I get down, right? I feel like I'm the smartest person in the room most of the time, except for when that one caller calls. But to hear Ross corroborate some of the things that I've said and seen here throughout the first month makes you feel like, okay, I'm not looking at this thing through the wrong lens. But I've heard Ross corroborate this every time you cut on a sports television show. You hear this, and if they're doing it right, every time you cut on sports radio, you're hearing this about the National Football League. Everyone has a universal understanding that in 2026, with how teams treat preseason and how teams treat training camp, the goal of the first 5 to 7 weeks of the season, I think, has changed. You want to figure out who you are by the second, third week of October, right? And while you're doing that, you hope, like I've said really since the start of the year, guys, while you're doing that, you hope that you can stay a game or two within 500, a game or two within your respective division race. And to quote Sergeant Slogan, Dan Quinn, this time of year is about us. That's what Dan Quinn said earlier today at the Commander's Presser. This time of year is about the individual teams, man. You're not getting style points. You're trying to do whatever you can to come up with a victory, and you make the corrections and the adjustments coming up during the week, man. So pretty fascinating stuff when it comes to, you know, the first 4 weeks of the NFL season. I dubbed last weekend Separation Sunday, but I quickly walked it back. I won't say it about this week, but here is how I will describe week number 5 of the NFL season coming up here. I expect, really, as we've done every week, I expect us to get a lot more answers coming up this Sunday about what it is and what it ain't when it comes to the top teams in the landscape of the National Football League. The NFL is king. We're obviously keeping you abreast of what's going on with college football. We had the NHL season crack off last week. But the Major League Baseball postseason, man, it's one of the most special postseasons in all of pro sports. Controversial finishes tonight. We get you up to speed with everything that happened in the landscape of the Major League Baseball playoffs next here on Westwood One Sports Night.
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0: Sports Night. 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
1: Yes, indeed, you heard the big voice guy. About a half hour left to go. Here on West Football and Sports Night, final show of the week for me before I check you out on Saturday, getting you geared up for massive game coming up in college football. Georgia, Alabama, 7:30 kick. Make sure you keep it locked with me on College Saturday Now as I keep you up to speed with everything that goes on between Georgia and Alabama. Obviously, as our guy Denton Day told us, massive game within the landscape of the Big Ten as well. 21st-ranked UCLA on the road taking on Dylan Raiola and 21st-ranked Oregon. Super-duper excited for just the ramifications that that could have, not just on the Big Ten, but on the college football playoff as well, man. So super-duper geeked up for what's going to be a fun weekend in the landscape of college football. I want to spin around the NFL real quick before we get you out of here as well, but I want to start in the landscape of the Major League Baseball postseason, man. Wow. It's been exciting is how I would describe it. I'm not, y'all know this if you listen to this show routinely, I'm not some baseball mark, but there is one thing that you cannot deny about the Major League Baseball postseason. The energy, the vibes surrounding each contest, sky high, man. And I was talking about it to open up the show, just hearing the commentators get a little bit more juiced up, a little bit more geeked up to tell the story of what's happening, watching the emotions of these players as they secure each out, the fans in attendance, who we'll get to here in a second. The Major League Baseball postseason at this point, man, been an absolute treat. My Dodgers, now just 8 wins away from securing the three-peat, as they were winners tonight as they advance to the NLCS. Super-duper excited for that group. One thing you could say about this Dodgers group under manager Dave Roberts, specifically this postseason, the Dodgers aren't going to beat themselves. No errors in this NLDS as they're locked the hell in right now as a unit. And look, they're 8 wins away from entering a very unique class, right? Not just in terms of, you know, the best baseball dynasties, but the best dynasties ever in the landscape of pro sports, man. And when we talk about dynasties, right, no matter whether it's the NBA, the NFL, Major League Baseball, when we talk about dynasties, the one thing that I think every successful dynasty has to go through, right, is that retooling phase, that retooling period. And for the LA Dodgers, we're seeing it right now. The current iteration of the LA Dodgers, to me, just as scary as the teams from the past 2 years, they just have a different style in which they're going about winning, man. You look at those first 2 titles, those were offensively driven teams. Some of the best lineups in all of Major League Baseball. And when it comes to this year's group, from the starters to the bullpen, the pitching, if you've watched this group this year, the pitching is the driving force behind why they're in this position. And the scary part about all of this, in terms of if you're another team out there that's still alive in the landscape of Major League Baseball, the other 3 teams, what's scary for you is that the boogeyman of Los Angeles, he hadn't even come out to play yet. Shohei Ohtani has been a total non-factor. One in this series, and then down the stretch of the regular season dealing with the injuries. So at some point, sooner rather than later, I assume as more time passes, I guess that's the way modern medicine works, as more time passes, you get a little bit more healthy. As we get deeper into this postseason, and maybe he doesn't really come out and make a significant impact and really put his stamp on things, maybe it doesn't happen until the World Series. But at some point, we're going to see, for my money, the best player in the history of Major League Baseball, we're going to see him come out to play, so to speak. He is the boogeyman right now of this MLB postseason because the Dodgers, right? Great team. Everyone's annoyed saying they bought the roster. It is what it is. Yankees fans, I don't want to hear from you. The Yankees are nothing but a bad version of the Dodgers. And we're going to get to them coming up here in a second. But the thing that I think is scary here is, you know, at some point, Shohei's bat's going to come alive. What I love, and what's cool if you're Dave Roberts, right? You don't got to think about going to him as a pitcher. You don't need him. You don't need him. You need his offense right now, though, I think, as they have a pretty tough series coming up with Milwaukee in the NLCS. But, man, the story of tonight, as fun as it was to watch the Dodgers advance and the chemistry of that unit, super-duper cool. Their vibes in that post-game locker room as they're doing the champagne showers and taking shots. It was, man, it was fun to watch. It honestly was. And as we roll throughout the rest of the postseason, as I mentioned, they're 8 wins away from securing the three-peat. As we continue to roll throughout this postseason, I think we're going to see Shohei Ohtani provide that signature moment that he has yet to provide us yet here in this 2026 MLB postseason. But in terms of the biggest story tonight in the landscape of Major League Baseball, it's what happened between the Yankees and the Tampa Bay Rays, man. I couldn't believe it as I was watching things play out here in real time. Super controversial ending. If you're a Yankees fan and you're hot under the collar right now, you're emotional, you're heartbroken, I understand all of your emotions. I could care less. It couldn't happen to a worse fan base, talking about the controversial ending of Rays and Red Sox, where Tampa going to advance to the ALCS. So Anthony Volpe had a 2-run homer that was overturned due to spectator interference. Now, as a result of that, Volpe placed on second base, and they ultimately scored a run. But when you come up Kevin Hart short and lose 4-3, you can't help but think that, damn, that 2-run blast that was taken away, we could have used it. Now, I didn't guarantee a win for the Yankees, but it would have guaranteed them tying the baseball game up. Here was the call, and then the umpire making his ruling after things went down.
2: To challenge. It's the first year of the postseason with the ABS challenge system. High fly ball. Left field. Over is Mason. It's carrying back to the wall. It is up. It is out. It's a home run. Anthony Volpe has tied it. A rainmaker to left field.
3: After review, we have spectator interference. In addition, the left fielder would not have made the catch. Therefore, we have one run scoring, and the batter runner is placed at second base.
1: The gut-wrenching part for fans of the Bronx Bombers, it was one of your own, Yanks fans. It was one of your own that took away Anthony Volpe's 2-run shot, man. And I'm going to retweet the video out at NELL_BTP. You can keep the conversation rolling with me on every social media platform at that exact handle, NELL_BTP. He got escorted out of the arena. Brother looks like he's fresh out to Jersey Shore. It definitely seems like he's hammered as he's kind of stumbling as he's walking. Good catch to make if you were a little tipsy. But Yankees fans, like, that is an absolute gut punch. But as far as I'm concerned, that play, that moment, really not the biggest difference maker and the biggest deciding factor of the Yankees being sent home here. I think Yankees fans, as the next couple of days roll past and you begin to pick up the pieces and get your emotions in check, feels like a lot of anger and vitriol are going to be pointed in the direction of the Yankees manager, Aaron Boone, who's got 1 year left on his deal. And if we're being frank, once again came up short when it comes to the postseason. There are massive expectations for this organization, right? more than any other organization maybe in pro sports. And right now, if we're being objective about it, the New York Yankees are in their worst stretch of baseball, maybe in the history of the franchise, when you think about their lack of postseason success. The Yankees have played in just two World Series over the past 23 years. It's the fewest appearances in any 23-year stretch in team history. So when I say that they're going through the worst stretch, the worst postseason stretch maybe in franchise history, I'm not capping when I say it. As far as the skipper, Aaron Boone, is concerned, after tonight's loss, he moves to 27-30 as the Yankees manager in the postseason. He's the only Yankees manager ever with a losing record in the Major League Baseball postseason. Can't make this stuff up, Yankees fans. Do you want him to return? That's the big question here. He answered questions about his future as he has just 1 year left on his contract. Here's Aaron Boone talking about his future in New York.
4: To follow a little bit more, great regular season again, but you mentioned you didn't meet the standard. Obviously, the standards are very high here, and you've got a job that's judged every day, which is unlike almost any other job. You do have a year to go on your contract. You expect to be back, and I assume you want to be back. You have the contract, but you expect to be back.
5: Yeah, of course. Again, that's for another day. Right now is about, you know, trying to reflect on this. Trying to connect with guys right now as much as I can, appreciative of a lot of things, but those conversations and things are for another day.
1: If I'm being honest, like when I heard this audio for the first time, I rolled my eyes and got annoyed. You just got bounced and sent home, and you're at the podium. You just left an emotional clubhouse, as you mentioned. All that's fine. Can you show a little bit of confidence and swagger and bravado still in defeat, Aaron Boone? I don't want you to come up and start talking like this because you're sad. It reminds me of me when I was a little kid. And when I say a little kid, I'm talking about middle school, early high school. Whenever I get in trouble by my aunt and uncle, and then they ask me a question, I'd all of a sudden start talking like this because I was sad and I was nervous. I mean, Aaron Boone, Yankees fans, if you want to be upset with him, I hear you. There was a controversial decision that he made tonight, having Trent Grisham bat leadoff instead of Ben Rice tonight. And when you look at the performance of Trent Grisham tonight, struck out three times, 0-for-5 from the plate, shouldn't be a surprise to many people when you consider, one, hadn't played consistently really since, you know, the beginning of September. And then in this postseason to this point, he hasn't been very good. Aaron Boone had to answer for that controversial lineup change, that controversial lineup decision. Here's what Boone had to say about Trent Grisham batting leadoff instead of Ben Rice.
5: Look, obviously we really struggled to score runs in the first two games. And you know, I was pretty convicted on trying to find a way to be able to get Benny in maybe a chance to come up with runners on or be in a position to do that more often tonight. He was able to hit with a runner in scoring position and drove in our first run of the game, obviously. So obviously you hate when Benny's, you know, doesn't get to hit there in the end, but you know, it's a decision I made to try and create a little bit of traffic, and obviously, it didn't work.
1: If I'm being real, you don't get to call me Benny after you decide not to let me bat leadoff. I don't want to hear you calling me by no cute puppy names. Call me Benjamin Rice. Damn it. I couldn't believe it, man. Yankees fans, I know, couldn't believe it. The decision that Boone made ultimately not going with Ben Rice. I think the biggest culprit in what happened tonight, and I had a couple of callers earlier try to set me straight and say, oh, you're tripping. Two bad pitches. Max Fried, 5 2/3, gave up 7 hits, 4 on runs, including 2 homers. Now, he struck out 7 batters, which is great. But, man, you can say, oh, it's just 2 pitches all you want. Man, when it's do or die, when they shake a leg or lose one, you can't afford to have those two bad pitches. It just is what it is. The future of the New York Yankees, very much in question in terms of whether or not Aaron Boone is going to return. We'll have to wait and see over the next couple of days what ends up happening, but not good vibes right now in New York when it comes to the Yankees. The Guardians, 9-3 winners earlier today over the Chicago White Sox. They cut in to Chicago's series lead, now up 2-1. And then a little under an hour ago, about an hour and a half ago maybe, we had Brewers and Padres go final. As you saw, Milwaukee punch their ticket to the NLCS. They've got a date with the Los Angeles Dodgers. That should be a pretty intriguing series. Milwaukee, obviously one of the feel-good stories of 2026. Their Cy Young pitcher and the Miz, Jacob Mizrowski, just absolutely lighting teams up all year long. Their win tonight, believe it was their 107th of the season, and now they get geared up for Shohei and the Dodgers. That series should be absolute bedlam. Geeked up for it, man. Really am. A couple of NFL items I wanted to get to on the way out before we put the show to bed. If you're just joining us, I don't even think we got to this earlier because we're so engulfed with the Major League Baseball talk. There was a major decision made today in the landscape of the AFC South. Obviously, the Houston Texans season on life support right now after a 0-4 start. The biggest surprise to what we've seen with Houston is the drop-off in play from their defense. Their head coach, D'Amico Ryans, gave some insight as to how they plan on getting better on the defensive side of the football. It has been a real struggle here throughout the first month of the season when it comes to the Houston Texans. And the number one thing that I have noticed with that Houston Texans defense and what's been the biggest change, they're giving, especially in this last game on Sunday against Dallas, you're going up against CeeDee Lamb and George Pickens. You can't continuously give free access to receivers of that magnitude. You can't give free releases to CeeDee Lamb and George Pickens. You can't allow those dudes to get freely off of the line of scrimmage without being rerouted. It's why CeeDee Lamb went for 17 catches this weekend, going up top on Derek Stingley on different occasions, going up top on Kamari Lassiter on several different occasions. It just wasn't a good look, man. Now, last night I buried the Houston Texans, Sunday night I buried the Houston Texans. Last night we had Pastor Willingham resuscitate the Houston Texans. This is a last-ditch effort for Houston coming up this week. There's one thing that they could do to get things to potentially turn around. D'Amico Ryans giving us some insight into what that one thing is earlier today.
6: It all starts with me. Like, if there's a lack in communication, I look at myself first. So it starts with me and making sure I'm a better communicator. So just to help spark things more, I'm gonna take over the play calling for the defense, and I'm gonna make sure that communication is right. If our guys are saying communication is not right, then that ultimately it falls on me. So it's on me to get it fixed. So it's just no slight against Coach Berkey. He's done an outstanding job. Just want to make sure I can streamline communication in the best way possible so that isn't the theme when I stand up here the next time I see you guys and talking about communication.
1: So D'Amico Ryan's going to take over the play calling duties in Houston for the Texans. They play Tennessee this weekend. If they lose to the Titans, somebody should get fired. But I believe this is a last-ditch effort to turn things around defensively, and quite frankly, like, I appreciate the effort from D'Amico. He mentioned communication issues. There aren't any communication issues. I just think they're being passive in how they're playing defensively. They need to play more bump and run covers. They need to let Stingley and Lassiter be a little bit more handsy at the line of scrimmage. And look, I know some of y'all are probably saying, damn, bro, I probably got to get on the Prozac. You got a personality disorder when it comes to what you believe in when it comes to the Texans. Look, Houston, to me, is like that ex you can't quit. I'm giving them one more chance. they lose this weekend, they're officially done to me. But until then, Texans still with a pulse. We wrap the show up the same way each and every night. I got Denton Day tucks us in and puts us to bed. What you got for us tonight?
7: Let's do that hockey.
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1: Yes, indeedy. One final segment as we wrap the show up the same way each and every night. I got Denton Day gives us something to help us get to bed.
2: What do you got for us tonight?
3: Yeah, we didn't get a chance to talk about this earlier in the week because we were pretty loaded on football stuff, but let's do a little bit of hockey. Send the crowd home happy. This is going to be Alex Ovechkin's final year. He announced this earlier. Statements. Hey, this is it. Which, in fairness, dude's been playing for a million bajillion years. I mean, it's been almost 22, 23 years at this point. But it does hit me right in the feels. I grew up on Alex Ovechkin. You know, that's my guy. Personal choices are a little out there, but he's my guy. So it hit me a little bit. I got to go to more Capitals games this year.
1: No, for sure. We definitely got to make a few trips to Cap. I've never been to a Caps game. I will say this, and I'm sure, you know, some folks out there can agree that are in the DMV listening. Like, Alex Ovechkin, we talk about Tiger Woods' impact on golf in terms of, like, expanding and diversifying the audience. You know how many black people watch hockey because of Alex Ovechkin? How many people were tuned into Caps games? They probably would have never in their life gave a rat's ass about the Caps. But then Alex Ovechkin comes to Chocolate City, and the rest was history, man. So shout out to Ovi.
3: I just, like, I don't know how I'm going to deal with it now. Because now I got to learn a bunch of these new players. Like, here's the thing. I like hockey. Like, I grew up playing hockey. But sometimes it's difficult with the bandwidth of what we're doing. Now people are going to get mad. Oh, you don't want to talk about hockey. But now I got to learn all the new players. I like Tom Wilson. Tom Wilson's my guy. Love Tom Wilson. Dude. But Alex Ovechkin has been such a stalwart in my life for the past, 22 years.
1: And it's crazy because they might, win the Stanley Cup. Like, they have a really good team. They were super active this offseason via trades and free agency. They knocked off the defending champs, beat the hell out of the defending champs in Carolina the other night. In Washington, but the defending champs were Carolina. So, rare that you get to go out with a bang. Maybe Ovi gets to go out with a bang.
3: I'm only sad because he's not going to hit 1,000 regular season goals.
1: Unless he goes berserk.
3: He'd have to go really berserk. 71 goals berserk.
1: And any chance that he's pump faking? And he doesn't call it quits?
3: No.
1: Yeah. I felt like last year was going to be the year, honestly.
3: Yeah, I thought last year was too, but they got good.
1: Right.
3: They got good. So, they said, hey, here's some money. So no, I don't think he'll pull a Yamir Yag. I mean, maybe he'll go play in Russia. And just, dominate one of those leagues, when Messi comes to the MLS. Yeah. You just dominate that league for a little bit, but I don't think he'll play NHL hockey anymore.
1: Sad. Sad, sad. It's the final season we get to see our guy Alex Ovechkin. And because I won't remember to do so at any other point throughout the year, thank you, Alex Ovechkin. And thank you, America, tapping into us tonight. Another installment of Westwood One Sports Night in the books. I'm back with you Saturday, 7 p.m. to 11 p.m. Eastern Time for College Saturday Now. Thank you to our guy Oliver Popular. Thank you to Denton Day, Pete Souza, Drake Toll. What's up?
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8: Every so often, a scary disease makes headlines. Ebola, hantavirus, and it's easy to feel a wave of anxiety. So I wanted to give you some perspective from infectious disease experts. For the average person, the risk from these exotic viruses is essentially non-existent. As one expert put it, every virus has its own personality. So Ebola, for example, only spreads through direct contact with the bodily fluids of someone who's already very sick. So which germs do deserve your attention? The everyday ones, the viruses behind colds and flu and COVID and RSV, stomach bugs like norovirus and measles, which is wildly contagious and making a comeback. The good news is your defenses are simple and they work. Wash your hands a lot, stay up to date on your vaccines, and in certain settings, don't be shy about masking up. I'm Dr. Sanjay Gupta, helping you live a better life.
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0: as we get you up to 3 a.m. Eastern time. It is a Wednesday night edition of Westwood One Sports Night, so we will enter the Westwood One Sports Night pressure cooker as we talk a little National Football League a little bit later on in the show. But man, how do you not talk about what's going on right now in the Major League Baseball postseason? Two teams now 8 wins away from winning the World Series as the Tampa Bay Rays advance to the ALCS in pretty controversial fashion. In my hour, Oliver Popular, Los Doyers, 4-1 winners over the Atlanta Braves, and they're now going to punch their ticket to the NLCS. As far as what happened between the Rays and the Yankees, man, an hour after the game is wrapped, I'm still trying to wrap my brain around what the heck we just watched, man. Just an absolutely heartbreaking loss, if I'm being honest. Like, now that I look at it from a 1,000-foot view, I'm just kidding. Yankees fans, I don't feel bad for you at all. I honestly, I consider myself to be a good actor, right? I think I do a good job of it. I try not to act, though, man. I keep it 8 more than 92, man. Author of authenticity. Let me be authentic here for a second. I really care less that Yankees fans are probably upset right now. I think it couldn't have happened to a worse fan base. You know, sometimes, like, you can, sometimes when I'm getting up in the morning, I may hit my big toe on the corner of the bed and I say, damn, I wouldn't wish this, you know, upon my worst enemy. I would wish this feeling that Yankees have on my worst enemy. I hope that you're miserable. I hope that it's a gut punch. And here's the thing that's really going to sting. We're not playing next year on time. So Yankees fans are going to have to stew over this all throughout the offseason. Well, one, all throughout the rest of this Major League Baseball postseason. And then all throughout the offseason. And then all throughout those contentious labor negotiations that are on tap. So this is an absolute gut punch for Yankees fans. I feel for you because I've been hitting the gut before, but I don't feel bad for you because, quite frankly, you did it to your damn selves. 310-840-4910. I got Greg in Michigan wanting to chime in. Mr. Positive, what's going on, buddy?
1: Boom, shakalaka, LW. I got to tell you, you are spot on about the Yankees. Who cares what the second or third biggest team paying the most? I got to tell you, who cares? But the teams to beat, I got to tell you, it's got to be the Dodgers or the Brewers. I don't think anybody in the American League has a chance. Tampa Bay, good team, but the depth of the pitching for L.A., and the Brewers, just that manager of the Brewers is just fantastic, and you want him to win. But, yeah, this is exciting. You are spot on about that, and I was a little bit surprised that you're not feeling sorry for the New York Yankee fans.
0: Feel sorry for them musty-ass Yankee fans? Of course not.
1: I hear you. Hey, LW, thanks for taking my call. Everybody, go for your dreams.
0: Go for your dreams, except if you're a Yankees fan. Continue to live in this nightmare. 310-840-4910 is the number here on Westwood One Sports Tonight. If you're just now joining us, the Yankees losing in heartbreaking fashion as Tampa completes the divisional round sweep. They will advance to the ALCS after their 4-3 victory. A lot to chew on, a lot of people to blame when it comes to what happened tonight to the New York Yankees. You can blame really the bats as a whole. 7 hits on the night wasn't horrible, but definitely did not come up with hits when they needed to the most. And then the guy that I feel like is really getting through this whole ordeal unscathed, the guy that I feel like isn't really, you know, feeling any of the heat, per se, is Max Fried, man. Dog, Max Fried was awful in this one. Awful. America, so I'm wondering why Yankees fans don't have the same smoke for him that you do for Aaron Boone, for his decision, you know, to lead off for Trent Grisham, or the smoke that you should have for that stupid-ass Yankees fan that decided to cost you all the game. I'm having fun doing this. 310-840-4910 is the number. The thing about the thing about Max Fried, and this is tough because he's been here before, man. He's big time. He always gives his best stuff in the postseason. You can make the argument that, like, Max this year during the regular season, pretty darn good for the most part, but you expect him to give you his best stuff. You brought him here for him to rock out for you in the postseason. And great start last week against Boston. Not good enough tonight. One other decision that Yankees fans are questioning right now is a decision to lead off with Trent Grisham, who really hasn't been a good bat for the Yanks all year long. You think about, you know, how long he's been on the shelf, and Aaron Boone's decision to go with him as the leadoff bat in a do-or-die, win-or-go-home situation. Head-scratching for sure. The Yankees skipper speaking post-game about the loss and the criticism about his team and their readiness to play.
2: You were suitably critical of the team's performance in Game 2, fairly so. What do you think of the criticism that they weren't ready, that there was a readiness issue?
3: We're ready. I mean, I actually said to someone after our pregame work, I was like, man, we look crisp tonight, and obviously went out and had a rough first inning. But I this group's ready to go.
0: It's tough. Yankee fans, I know the vitriol that you have for Aaron Boone, I mean, it spans back to last year, prior to that as well. I think this time around, right, yes, the decision to lead off with Trent Grisham is a questionable one, right? I don't think anybody across the country is going to be in lockstep with the move. But the other thing that I would say, right, the other thing that I would say about this group, and then Boone in particular, you want to talk about being ready to go. Think about how difficult it is to instill confidence in your team, your offense in particular, right, when you're without the best bat in all of Major League Baseball. So for the Yankees fans that want to get on Aaron Boone for a lack of tactical decisions being made, think about the positive things that he's done for you and the ability that this group had to rally. Now, obviously, everybody expected you to get past Boston. This was the series that, you know, you thought you'd get pushed to the limit a little bit, and they ultimately come up Kevin Hart short, as I like to say. Aaron Boone going to be at the center of conversations moving forward. When you fall short of expectations as the skipper in New York, questions about your future obviously are going to come up. Aaron Boone answered those questions and faced the music postgame.
2: To follow a little bit more, great regular season again, but you mentioned you didn't meet the standard. Obviously, the standards are very high here, and you've got a job that's judged every day, which is unlike almost any other job. You do have a year to go on your contract. You expect to be back, and I assume you want to be back. You have the contract, but you expect to be back.
3: Yeah, of course. Again, that's for another day. Right now is about, you know, you know, trying to reflect on this, trying to connect with guys right now as much as I can, you know, appreciative of a lot of things, but, you know, those conversations and things are for another day.
0: It's tough because part of me, and I'm going to do it, we're taking the kitty gloves off tonight here on Westwood One Sports Night. Aaron Boone, you better say it with your damn chest, brother. Don't get up there and speak up and talk like this because you're upset that you lost. You sound like me the circa 2009 after a Jason Campbell pick six. Say it with your damn chest, Aaron Boone. You lost. You came up short. It's okay. You know what I'm saying? Don't. See, if I was a player, or take it even further, I'm a part of this front office of the New York Yankees. I'm listening to this presser tonight, and I'm saying, listen to him. Listen to his ass. Does he even sound confident? Does he sound like a dude that's able to handle the pressure of being the skipper in New York? No, he doesn't, man. He doesn't. And I think You can say I'm being overly critical. Hit me up, 310-840-4910. I think that presser, his tone, tenor, demeanor, exactly why he's not the guy for the job, man. If I'm thinking about what the Yankees need in terms of a skipper, one, you want a disciplinarian, obviously. You want someone that's going to have a no-nonsense approach, that's going to be able to, you know, uphold the standard that exists there in New York. But the other piece is this. There's one thing, it's one thing to uphold the standard, right, America? The other thing that I think Aaron Boone maybe was reluctant to do, and maybe another manager would do this, I got to embrace the smoke, baby. I got to embrace the pressure. It's New York. This is New York. You know what I'm saying? This is New York, my heart, you know? You should relish the opportunity to be the manager of the New York Yankees. You should accept and understand also, right, everything that comes with it. Pressure, expectations, and no excuses. Bottom line, 310-840-4910 is the number here on Westwood One Sports Tonight. If you're just now joining us, the Yanks getting sent home in a heartbreaking fashion after a 4-3 loss at the hands of the Tampa Bay Rays. A lot of decisions to ponder over here tonight when it comes to what happened tonight in New York. To me, the main person that should be blamed for what happened tonight is Max Fried. The one thing that the Yankees have been able to rely upon here throughout this postseason, with their bats kind of being off and on and not having Judge in the lineup, is you got really strong outings out of Max Fried and Cam Schlichter, the two dudes that you rely upon to, you know, get jiggy with it when it comes to your staff and your rotation. In a do-or-die situation, and you've got Max Fried on the bump, your confidence, I'm assuming, was at an all-time high. You got to be geeked up and feeling like, hey, we can go in here and ball out of control and walk away with more runs than the Rays do after nine innings, damn it. Yet, you called upon one of your dudes, and he let you down. That's something to me as a Yankees fan that I wouldn't be able to stomach. To go down with my best, not playing and living up to the expectation? Seems like Max Fried fell victim to the pressures of being a starting pitcher in New York. 310-840-4910. Let's go to Stefan in Santa Cruz. Juan to chime in. What's going on, man? Welcome into Westwood One Sports Night.
4: Hey, Linnell, what's up? I didn't watch the game, but I am a diehard Yankees fan.
0: Oh.
4: This is the worst part, brother. Let me tell you what's up, man.
0: Yeah.
4: Cashman and Boone are sleeping together. They will never depart each other. You know?
0: Yeah.
4: And every single year, Linnell, oh, we'll just bring up this guy. How about this guy? I hope this thing helps and all that. I'll give Boone this.
0: Mm-hmm.
4: Only credit I'll give Boone is he found a way to win without Judge and Giancarlo Stanton and being the playoffs.
0: Which is huge, right? That's the piece of this. So here's the thing, right? Because I think that's and I appreciate the call. I think that's a big part of this, right? Missing two of the best bats in your lineup is tough to stomach. But, like, the offense is not why they lost tonight, guys. Like, that's the thing that would be difficult to stomach for me. You didn't lose tonight because you were without Aaron Judge and Giancarlo Stanton. Like, that's not why you lost. You lost because Max Fried got that ass tagged through 5 2/3, man. I can't believe we've taken, like, almost a half dozen calls to this point here throughout the first hour of the show, and nobody's got any smoke for the performance of Max Fried tonight. Why is that? 310-840-4910. Alan is in Boston wanting to chime in. Alan, what's going on, man? Welcome into Westwood One Sports Night.
5: They're AF, I gotta say. They're AF.
0: He
6: passes bedtime. He mad that the Red Sox got beat by them.
0: I'm about to say.
6: Boston stealing dad's phone, calling the Yankees out their name when you guys lost to them too.
0: Literally.
7: He fully had his dad call me.
0: I'm about to say, he definitely, right? M. Cosiel 2012 says, pull that do-rag off, homie. Those waves are weak. I'm the Michael Penix of Westwood One Sports.
6: They're getting there. Yeah, they're coming.
0: I'm about to say, well, I got a haircut schedule. Full transparency, I got a haircut schedule for tomorrow. And all I'll say is Saturday when you join me on College Saturday Now, 7 p.m. to 11 p.m. Eastern Time, bring your floaties, bring your rafts, bring your lifeboats. We swimming over here,
6: baby. You joining the team?
0: I'm joining. Wait, what? The swim team. Wink, wink.
6: No, my
0: 3-1-0. Oh, wait, no, I promise you. I am nowhere near joining Denton
6: the
0: FC.
6: Brigade.
0: The Ball Brigade. I call it FC, Follically Challenged. It just, you pick up what I'm putting down. 3-1-0.
6: The Reaper's coming for you.
0: Oh, no. Hey, look, you already seen it. We were having a conversation the other night in the break. This right corner, man. It ain't a, let's just say I went from being Ray Allen in the right corner to Johnny Davis. 310-840-4910 is the number here on Westwood One Sports Tonight. We will dibble and dabble a little bit in the National Football League as we roll throughout the show here tonight, as we enter the Westwood One Sports Tonight pressure cooker. And then, as we do each and every Wednesday, we're going on campus, ladies and gentlemen, with our guy Denton Day, giving you the top news out of the landscape of college football. I'm super geeked up and excited for the battle this weekend between Alabama and Georgia. On that battle, before we like get fully submerged into it, expecting some weather in that game. The one thing that's kind of annoyed the hell out of me throughout this college football season and NFL season as well is the fact that lightning delays, they just ruin sports. Now, I'm not going to be like dumbass Dave Portnoy and suggest that people should stay in the stadium and get struck by lightning. That jackass. But I do think that, like, it definitely is something that is tough for fans. And I think it makes it difficult on each respective network to, you know, provide compelling, entertaining content, you know, during these rain delays. 310-840-4910. Uh-oh. Well, I know one man that has been around the block before and has suffered his fair share of losses, so he knows how to lose like a good sport. The great Dave Sims responded to me saying, great time, loved it. Play-by-play voice of your New York Yankees this year. Tough, tough ending for the Bronx Bombers as they lose 4-3. A bunch of different decisions that can be dished over, but let's get to the controversy, shall we, America? Anthony Volpe having a 2-run blast, taken off of the board due to spectator interference. Do you believe that it was the right call? We'll let you hear the call in real time, plus take your calls next during Westwood One Sports Night.
8: Can Dallas make it 2 in a row after their comeback win in Houston? They'll have to hold off a desperate Tampa team to do so. Cowboys. Bucks. Thursday Night Football from Jerry World. Westwood One Sports.
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1: What up, baby? 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Youngest in charge, Linnell Willingham, kicking it with you.

0: Here's Linnell Willingham.
1: Oh, yeah. Kicking it with you as we get you up to 3 a.m. Eastern Time here on Westwood One Sports Night. Youngest in charge, Linnell Willingham, behind the microphone. We'll dibble and dabble in the National Football League and talk a little bit of college football as well as we enter the 1 a.m. hour on the East Coast. 2 a.m. Eastern Time, about Ross Tucker. Going to join the program and take a spin around the NFL with us. Right now, though, taking your calls 310-840-4910 as we keep you up to speed with the Major League Baseball postseason. The Tampa Bay Rays punching their ticket to the ALCS after a 4-3 win over the New York Yankees. Not a memorable outing on the mound for Mad Max Fried in the Yanks. 5 2/3 for Max. Gave up 4 earned, including 2 homers. So not ideal for one of your aces in your staff to come out and get rocked the way that he did in a do-or-die, win-or-go-home situation. But that's not the biggest issue and biggest controversy plaguing Yankees fans right now. If I'm a Yankees fan, one, I am questioning whether or not the brother in attendance that caught the baseball, I'm questioning, yeah, he was wearing a Yankees jacket, but was he a Tampa Bay Rays fan? You're probably wondering what the hell I'm talking about. I'll get you up to speed if you've been under a rock and have no clue as to what's going on here. Anthony Volpe had a 2-run homer overturned due to spectator interference. As a result, Volpe was placed at second base, and they ultimately ended up scoring 1 run. Here's how the call sounded, as well as the explanation from the lead ump.
2: To challenge. It's the first year of the postseason with the ABS challenge system. High fly ball, left field, over is Mason. It's carrying back to the wall. It is up. It is out. It's a home run. Anthony Volpe has tied it.
3: After review, we have spectator interference. In addition, the left fielder would not have made the catch. Therefore, we have 1 run scoring, and the batter runner is placed at second base.
1: It was Brian Anderson on the call for TBS. Controversial finish for the Yankees. Yanks fans, look. I've been saying it all show long, and maybe you grow to hate me by the time tonight's over. That's okay. I love you, though. It couldn't have happened to a worse fan base. I mean, as a Dodgers fan, what you're watching right now with us is we're 8 wins away. This is how you do it right. This is how you splash some cash, ladies and gentlemen, and then get a return on your investment. Bronx Bombers, on the other hand, couldn't have happened to a worse group. As far as I'm concerned, a lot of consternation surrounding the manager, Aaron Boone, as well. Look, him and Brian Cashman, it feels like attached at the hip when it comes to this organization. But tonight, there were some tactical decisions that, have some Yankees fans scratching their head, including the decision to lead off with Trent Grisham here tonight. 1 year left on Aaron Boone's contract, and you know, you gotta wonder, you can't help but speculate about his future in New York with the Yankees. He was wearing his emotions on his sleeve in the post-game presser. He had this to say about the current state of the clubhouse after this emotional loss to the Tampa Bay Rays.
4: It's a broken clubhouse. What you go through as a team, as a family, over the last 8-9 months getting ready for this, and it's the worst. It's the worst, so for those experiencing it for the first time, and then those of us that have been there and been in a lot of these situations and had opportunities, this is what you want to play for. This is where you want to be.
1: This is what it's all about, baby. Yet, unfortunately, his dudes coming up, Kevin Hart short here in this game tonight. You feel for the players in the clubhouse. I know Jazz Chisholm, he's talking about getting booed, and I know that's obviously got to be awful, but, man, you playing in New York, man. You got to know what comes with the territory, baby. Yankees fans, I want to hear from you, though, man. 310-840-4910. I think we maybe all can agree that the call was the accurate call made by the umpire, and I give that umpire a ton of credit. I want to ask you this on the phones. Yankees fans, do you want Aaron Boone to return as the manager of the New York Yankees? 310-840-4910 is the number here on Westwood One Sports Night. A Yankees therapy session here on Westwood One Sports Night. Roger is in Alabama wanting to chime in. Rog, what's going on, man?
5: You picked the phone up, Rog? I like Rog. The way I sent. I like the way Sandy Koufax is whispering in the back.
1: Appreciate the call. 310-840-4910 is the number. If that was a Yankees fan and you're calling in and this is your demeanor because you're sad and you're upset right now, we don't care. Come here, lay your emotions out on the line, and make yourself feel better, Yankees fans. 310-840-4910. Steven wanting to chime in on the Bronx Bombers. Steve, what's going on, man?
6: How you doing, man?
1: I'm doing good. How you doing?
6: Doing great, man. I mean, my dad and my brothers are big Yankees fans. I'm a baseball fan.
1: Okay.
6: Max Fried has 7 strikeouts tonight. He made 2 bad pitches. Yankees.
1: Those 2 bad pitches cost him, though.
6: That's fine, but he's been doing it all year. It's fine. He got 7 strikeouts. I think he did his job. I think they put Stanton because that'll probably be his last at-bat in his career. That's why Boone should be gone. They should have played better. They had too many errors in the season, in that series.
1: Yeah.
6: Tonight just wasn't their night.
1: So you're real quick, just as I thought I caught you bringing up another angle that maybe we haven't touched here tonight, you didn't agree with the decision to pinch hits then?
6: No, and I think Chisholm should have stayed in the bench. Mm.
1: A lot of controversial decisions made by Aaron.
6: He had no, Chisholm had no business being on that lineup, anywhere near that at bat. They should have just let the lineup play and just go with it.
1: And dealt with the results. Real quick, before we let you run, 1 year left on the contract to Aaron Boone.
6: Get rid of Boone.
1: Fans, get rid of him.
6: He gone.
1: You heard it here first on Westwood One Sports Night. Steve, I appreciate you, man. 310-840-4910 is the number. Oliver Popular, if you got it ready, Aaron Boone, the skipper for the Yanks. He did speak about his future in New York with just 1 year left on his contract. Here's what Boone had to say about his future.
7: Great regular season again, but you mentioned you didn't meet the standard. Obviously, the standards are very high here, and you've got a job that's judged every day, which is unlike almost any other job. You do have a year to go on your contract. You expect to be back, and I assume you want to be back. You have the contract, but you expect to be back.
4: Yeah, of course. Again, that's for another day. Right now is about, you know.
1: Tomorrow?
4: You know, trying to reflect on this, trying to connect with guys right now as much as I can. You know, appreciative of a lot of things, but, you know, those conversations and things are for another day.
7: To follow.
1: Is another day tomorrow? I mean, you got to imagine. Life comes at you fast, man. When you get sent packing and don't reach expectations relative to the postseason, man, no matter what sport you're talking about, you fall short of expectations, there are consequences that usually follow. 310-840-4910 is the number here on Westwood One Sports Tonight. The Yanks sent packing. Should Aaron Boone be sent packing as well? Brandon's in New York wanting to chime in. Brandon, what's going on, man?
8: It's another day.
1: 310-840-4910 is the number. Tony is in Maryland. What's up, Tony?
9: Hey, longtime listener of 106 The Fan and 980. Hey, I know you're too young to remember, but Steve Bartman, are you familiar with that incident?
1: Steve Bartman? No.
9: Steve Bartman, the Chicago Chicago Cubs fan, who tried to catch a foul ball and interfered with Moises Alou, and basically ruined the game, and the fans just went after this guy. He had to go into hiding, and they actually had Halloween costumes of this guy, you know, because the Cubs ended up losing the series, and he was blamed for that. But I remember that. It was pretty wild.
1: Well, tonight they escorted out the fan that caught the ball. Real quick before we let you run, I want to get your perspective on what happened there. The fact that you're a fan doing it to your own team, I think that's what makes it look even worse, man.
9: Well, like I said, this guy, it I don't know how he's doing now, but for a while, it pretty much ruined his life. He had to go into hiding, and the news media kept just showing him, and the replays, they just kept showing this guy. They had Halloween costumes of him. I mean, it you know, they just made it seem like this guy was a loser.
1: Yeah, it's tough. I can only imagine what life was like for him moving forward. I appreciate the call, man. That's tough. So I retweeted the video out. It's at NELL_BTP of the Yankee fan being escorted out of the stadium after probably the best and worst catch of his adult life, man, costing Anthony Volpe a two-run shot and ultimately costing the Yankees an opportunity to tie this baseball game. They end up falling 4-3. It's crazy, man. 310-840-4910 is the number. Let's go to Ray in New Hampshire. Wanting to check in. Ray, what's going on, buddy?
10: Lanell Beesmo, youngest in charge. That's what they should call you.
1: I appreciate
10: you, man. You go beast mode. I just want to say I'm a Yankee fan. And two things. Get Derek Jeter up online next up, you know, to manage this damn team.
1: 310-840-4910. And look, great comments, great remarks before you decided to blow your opportunity. I appreciate you. 310-840-4910. Yankees fans, do I need to spell it out to you all? Let's give a little disclaimer here. When you call in tonight, I know you all are emotional and heartbroken and feeling like they got punched in the gut. Don't swear on the air. I even made a rhyme for you. Give you a little bit of a rhyme scheme to help you remember, Yankees fans. Don't swear on the air. 310-840-4910. We mentioned some of the controversial decisions made from skipper Aaron Boone, and this is something that Yankees fans, I'm sure the receipts go back to as early as April, right, when it comes to tactical decisions that maybe Yankees fans did or did not agree with. Made another big one tonight, deciding to hit Trent Grisham leadoff instead of Ben Rice. And I know Yankees fans all night long are going to talk about that decision and how it ultimately impacted what happened tonight. Aaron Boone actually addressed that decision. We're going to let you hear from him coming up momentarily. First, Sean is in Washington wanting to chime in. Sean, what's up, baby?
11: Hey, Lanell. Long time, first time. Orioles fan here, man. And let me just say, I agree with you. This couldn't happen to a worse fan base. I'm old enough to remember 1997 or 98. I'm driving. I can't look it up right now. But mm-hmm. You remember the fan interference with the Orioles-Yankees series back then? We had a killer team. Palmeiro, Alomar. Should have made the World Series.
1: I'm not familiar with the scenario, but to hear that this is something that is like kind of commonplace, it feels like, in big moments of the Major League Baseball.
11: Back then, they couldn't review it, you know? I mean, challenges and all that good stuff. But, yeah, it same situation, only, you know, it was the Orioles on the losing side of it. And even 2012, you might remember that series, too. We had a great team then, too. Markakis got beamed by the Yankees, and I think there was also a fan interference call, too. Anyways, long story short, I'm happy. I didn't even see the call. Didn't even see the play. Don't care. Kick rocks, Yanks.
1: Hey.
11: Enjoy your summer. Enjoy your winter. Later.
1: I'm about to say, it's going to be a long one, too, man. Every team that gets eliminated here in this postseason know that the winter is going to be longer than usual because of the pending work stoppage. 310-840-4910. I do want to continue to have some conversation around Aaron Boone and whether or not Yankees fans are on board with him returning as the skipper next year. 1 year left contract. There have been some tactical decisions that have definitely been questionable with him. So do you want him back, first and foremost, is what I want to know. 310-840-4910. And then a caller earlier alluded to the fact that, like, well, maybe Boone deserves a little bit of a pass, right? Because you're going into this series without the best player on your team. So, like, there is, I guess, the benefit of the doubt that maybe should be extended. But maybe when you're in New York, you know what I'm saying, that you don't have excuses. Excuses are like lips. Everybody's got a pair. 310-840-4910 is the number. Dan, calling from South Dakota, wanting to chime in. Dan, what up?
12: Hey, not much. I'm not so sure if Boone should be on the hot seat or not. Mm-hmm. I mean, 1 year left. Can he put his best lineup out there was it his best lineup tonight?
1: I don't think so. And I think that's the thing that a lot of fans are kind of up in arms about.
12: You're right about Grisham batting lead off. I do agree with them having Chisholm sitting on the bench. He did actually hustle out a double play ball. Kind of crazy. But
1: now, I guess that goes back to the question about the readiness for this group to hear. Yeah, can't have that happen in the postseason, baby.
12: But that's the last time. When has he been able to put his best lineup together? I mean, Bellinger just got healthy. I don't think anybody saw Lombardi batting five in the playoffs.
1: Garrett Cole got to pitch five innings. That's the tough part about it. As emotional, and I appreciate the call, as emotional as Yankees fans probably are right now, there is some leeway to be given to Aaron Boone for the injury situation that he had to overcome throughout the course of the regular season and then here in the postseason as well. 310-840-4910 is the number. We'll let you hear from Aaron Boone coming up on the other side, and we'll take your calls on whether or not he should return for his final year under contract as the skipper of the New York Yankees. Your call is next here on Westwood One Sports Tonight.
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0: night. Here's Linnell Willingham.
1: Just when you think you know a guy, I mean, he just goes rogue. That is Westwood One Sports Night. And I guess it's okay to play some Cali music. Because Los Doyers are advanced their way to the NLCS. And Oliver Popular, you just got in my ear. And I'm quickly going to my phone to try to see what you just got in my ear about. Do we have a score update here?
2: Yeah, so
1: Brewers and Padres?
2: Garrett Mitchell just robbed a home run for the Milwaukee Brewers and blocked a fan from catching the ball.
1: Oh, my goodness. I'm seeing it right now here. And they definitely made contact with his glove and all that. Like, the fan definitely tried to rob him. Holy cow. So
3: why the fan diving?
1: I don't know.
3: Like, you notice how he's three seats over by the time he's done with that.
1: Which is crazy. I mean, and look, if you've been following this series, man, San Diego's had plenty of near misses and bad breaks. And to see another one happen right then and there, absolutely awful. Manny Machado getting robbed, baby. Real quick, guys. We briefly touched on this earlier. And Denton, you made a hell of a point, and it kind of made me think, like, okay, I understand it. Why won't we put the net all around the stadium? I hate that, like, this is something that can continue to happen, man. I love talking about it. It's fun to talk about controversy, but I'm a solution-based cat. You know what I'm saying?
3: Well, what's the benefit of putting the net around the entire stadium? You're behind the plate with foul balls.
1: For safety.
3: Makes sense. I mean, there, you know, you run the risk of a kid getting drilled right between the eyes with a ball at, you know, 102 miles an hour off a bat into the left side. You know, that's a problem, but in the outfield, there is a thrill of catching a home run ball. I've never done it. I don't know if you've ever done it, but there's a thrill in that.
1: Well, I know a lot of people, if you check out the YouTube stream, whenever I think I say something funny and I crack a smile, you see a dimple pop up on the side of my face. Understand that this dimple is not organic. This was a manufactured dimple. Circa 2009, I'm warming up a 14U pitcher for the PG Stars. At that time, I was like 11. My brother was playing up, and I had no business warming up a pitcher. Like, if I'm being honest, I had no, literally had never caught, thrown, hit a baseball in my life. Yet I'm warming up a 14U pitcher, and I mean, he's not even throwing super hard stuff. He's warming up. My silly ass decided to move the glove from in front of my face. Now I have a dimple. I got toothpick. My face swelled up. It turned green. It literally looked like there was a baseball on my face. And I got hazed. They put toothpaste on it. It was awful. So I say all that to say, getting hit with the ball does suck. 310-840-4910 is the number. We will get into the National Football League coming up in the 1 a.m. hour on the East Coast in about 10 minutes as we enter the Westwood One Sports Night pressure cooker, giving you the top teams, players, coaches in the NFL that are under the most pressure as we get geared up for week number 5 of the regular season. Let's go to Maurice in Dallas wanting to check in. Mo, what's going on, baby?
4: What's good with you, man?
1: What's going on?
4: Not much. So I wanted to speak to your talking about the fan interference with the ball, right? Mm-hmm. I was wondering, since we've seen this in past time and we're seeing it in present day, why at the beginning, especially of a playoff game, is there not a sign that comes up on the Jumbotron that lets people know, hey, do not try to catch the ball over the fencing. Like, don't reach out past where it's
1: past
4: supposed
1: where
4: to go.
1: It is. Yeah. Because then what if what happens if you fall out the damn stands? That's what I wonder too. If gravity and momentum.
4: If I'm not mistaken, I believe it's happened before.
1: And so, I'm telling you, look, and if it happened to me, Ma, I'll tell you what I'm doing. I'm suing everybody. Well, my neck and my back. I'm telling you.
4: All day. Has anybody ever told you that you sound like Nate Jackson just a little bit? Not sure if you're familiar, but Nate, you sound like Nate Jackson just a little bit.
1: Who's Nate Jackson? I'm not even hip to who Nate Jackson is, bro, man.
4: Comedian. Nate Jackson, does the stand-up work?
1: Okay. Well, thank you, first and foremost. But yeah. I'm going to look him up. Is he funny? Well, don't give me no bam now. It ain't funny. Because if I look him up and I don't crack a laugh now.
4: Dude is pretty bad. I mean, he has, he has a special out.
1: Okay.
4: On Netflix. So, I mean, that should account for something.
1: It should. You know how Netflix get down, man.
4: But yeah, other than that, go Cowboys.
1: Oh, Lord. And I knew it was time to drop you off, Mo. I appreciate you, man. 310-840-4910. Don out in Chicago. Want to check in. Don, what's going on, man? Welcome into Westwood One Sports Night.
5: Yeah, I just wanted to say that the Cubs solved the problem with fan interference on home runs by putting the basket in the outfield. If a fan could reach it, it would have been in the basket anyway. Then it would have been a home run.
1: Yeah, I appreciate the call as always. Real quick, I totally have lost the tab that I have the stream on, so just excuse me for a second. We got a lot more to get to. I do want to keep you up to speed with what's going on in game 4 of the NLDS. Brewers and Padres. Milwaukee with a 3-1 lead. Top 9 with one out. And right now, it is Milwaukee up to bat. We'll keep you up to speed with the finish of that one as we roll into the 1 a.m. hour on the East Coast, man, here on Westwood One Sports. And I appreciate you chiming in however you choose to do so. SiriusXM Channel 260. You can hit us up via the YouTube chat. Just search Westwood One Sports Night. 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It is at NELL underscore BTP. We will keep you up to speed with the finish of game number 4 of the NLDS coming up on the other side. But you know what time it is, baby. It is a Wednesday night edition of Westwood One Sports Night. 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The top teams, players, coaches under the most pressure as we get geared up for week number 5 of the NFL season. That's next.
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0: is Westwood One Sports Night. Here's Linnell Willingham.
1: Yes, sir. You heard the big voice guy. Young is in charge. Linnell Willingham kicking it with you halfway through the program as we get you up to 3 a.m. Eastern time here on a Wednesday night edition of Westwood One Sports Night. Appreciate you being here however you choose to do so. We're getting ready to enter the Westwood One Sports Night pressure cooker coming up here momentarily as we continue, or we begin rather, to dibble and dabble within the landscape of the National Football League. Super duper excited to do that. Week number 5 gets underway a little bit later on tonight with the Dallas Cowboys taking on the 0-4 Tampa Bay.

0: Bucks. Then either Dallas or the Bucks make the pressure cooker. You have to stick around to find that out in exactly 59 minutes. You got to be locked in here to Westwood One Sports Night. We'll be joined by one of the absolute best talking all things National Football League, our colleague, my colleague here at Westwood One Sports, Ross Tucker, a former NFL offensive lineman for the Eagles, Commanders, Bears, Bills, just to name a few of those teams. He also is on CBS's coverage of the NFL games on Sundays with Ian Eagle. Ross Tucker going to join us coming up in about 59 minutes. Let's get to it, though, baby. Each and every Wednesday, we give it to you raw here on Westwood One Sports Night. Man, I keep it real. 8 more than 92, baby. Author of Authenticity, giving it to you like I only know how. Who's under pressure? Who's got to live up to expectation? Who's got to get in their bag this week? I tell you, every week in the Westwood One Sports Night Pressure Cooker.
1: Step into the pressure cooker. Ooh-wee! Whose feet are to the fire as we get ready for the week? Watch out, that's hot.
0: Each and every week, I bring you four players, teams, coaches that are under the most pressure as we get geared up for the upcoming week

0: like I said, I got to keep it 8 more than 92. I got to call a spade a spade. Coming in, number 4 in the Westwood One Sports Night pressure cooker. The apple of my eye when it comes to pro sports. Jaden Daniels, Jesus, as I've sometimes called him. The quarterback of the Washington Commanders. He is expected to return to the lineup for Washington on Sunday against the New York Giants. The Commanders right now at a ugly 1-3 through the first month of the season. And for that reason, the Commanders are in the Westwood One Sports Night pressure cooker, man. They have to get a win by hook or by crook through hell or high water. It is rare that we have a must-win game in week number 4 or 5, rather, of the NFL regular season. That's the reality facing the Washington Commanders, man. I say it all the time. When you're under 500 in the month of October, it begins to get late very, very early. That's the reality facing the Washington Commanders right now. Good thing for them, they do get Jaden Daniels back in the lineup this week. He spoke earlier today about the importance and significance of Sunday's contest against New York.
1: Every game's important, but seeing where this team is, another division game, how much do you measure we've got to get a win here versus take every week on its own?
2: This week is the game that we have, so obviously, you know, we want to get a win, and we got a tough divisional opponent coming in, and we know what's at stake, but you just got to go out there and take it day by day, play by play, and, you know, try to execute to the best.
0: Believe the Washington Commanders after their loss Sunday to Indianapolis, 6-16 in the last 22 games. That would date back to the 2024 NFC Championship game. The next month for the Commanders, pretty stiff. Home for the Giants this week. Then they got to go to San Francisco on Monday Night Football. They have their bye week, and then they're home for Philadelphia on Sunday Night Football. Then they host the LA Rams the next week. We're going to find out what the 2026 Washington Commanders are made of coming up here in the next month or so. Continuing to work through the Westwood One Sports Night pressure cooker. Teams, players, coaches, under the most pressure as we get geared up for week number 5 of the National Football League season. Coming in at number 3, the BBA, or the passenger, as I like to call him, Jalen Hurts, quarterback of the Philadelphia Eagles. If you've been listening to us all week here on Westwood One Sports Night, the numbers for Jalen Hurts this past weekend will make a grown man cry. 95 yards passing through 4 quarters for Jalen Hurts last week at home against the Los Angeles Rams. Think about it, man. It's not getting any easier for Jalen Hurts in the Philadelphia Eagles. Lane Johnson yesterday announcing a surprise retirement. And we'll get to some of the jackass reactions to his retirement a little bit later on in the program. Stephen A. Smith, you're terrible, brother. But no, things are definitely changing in Philadelphia. Lane Johnson hanging it up, calling it a career. They traded Cam Jurgens today to the Baltimore Ravens. Saquon Barkley on the shelf. Tank Bigsby just got put on injured reserve. They signed running back Damian Pierce. We'll see how quickly he can get up to speed and whether or not he's able to have an impact on the game coming up on Sunday. Here was Eagles quarterback Jalen Hurts on how the team can be better versus the blitz.
3: I mean, my simplest way blocking, it takes a true alignment. Going back to your last question of different principles, different things, we've obviously seen ourselves address these things and do it at a high level. And so I just think it's a bit of a gelling thing in terms of learning new material, everybody on taking that, and that takes all 11.
0: Eagles fans, you're much better than me. What a condescending, tone-deaf, stupid remark to make by Jalen Hurts. They asked him, what's the biggest issue that the team is having versus the blitz? And instead of being the leader that he's supposed to be for that franchise, instead of taking the blame and the onus for why they've sucked against the blitz, he delegates the blame to the offensive line saying, blocking, they're not blocking. How about your ass needs to get rid of the football on time? You know what I'm saying, Jalen Hurts? You're not a high school quarterback. This isn't college. This isn't OU. This isn't Bama. Dudes aren't going to be wide open. You're going to have to make some tight window throws, passenger. Jalen Hurts for damn sure under pressure, because if he keeps stinking up the joint, there are going to be some pretty stiff consequences for the Eagles, and you may see some pretty significant changes. Coming in at number two, Westwood One Sports Night pressure cooker. Top four players, coaches, teams under the most pressure as we get geared up for week number five of the NFL season. Lamar Jackson, baby. Why is Lamar Jackson under pressure? Here's why he's under pressure. He's under pressure to make the proper decision is the best way that I can put it, right? The proper decision for Lamar is do not come back until you are at 110%. You shouldn't come back until you're at 110%, because you don't want to run the risk of missing more games. Lamar, throughout his career, three significant injury absences. 2021, four games missed due to an ankle injury. 2022, six games missed, including the wild card, due to a PCL sprain. Last year, he missed four games, three due to a hamstring, one due to a back. He may miss this weekend's game coming up this weekend against the Atlanta Falcons. Jesse Minter, head coach of the Ravens, gave us an update today on Lamar's status for Sunday Night Football.
4: Yeah, it's Wednesday. You know, there's a lot of time between now and Sunday. I think to Lamar's credit, he's, you know, getting a lot of treatment and doing things, and there'll be a point later in the week where we'll figure out kind of where it's at. But to his credit, he's putting in work and work with the trainers and things like that. And when he's ready to play, he'll be ready to play.
0: All I ask, Lamar, is that you make the decision that's best for you and the organization. Don't rush it back, baby. You have nothing to prove to anybody. You're no good to the Ravens if you're not out there at 100% as far as I'm concerned. We saw what he looked like last year down the stretch, trying to play through the hamstring, trying to play through the back injury. 310-840-4910. I want to open up the phones for you to give your nominees for who should be in the Westwood One Sports Night pressure cooker. Give me the team, player, coach that you think is under the most pressure as we get geared up for week number five of the NFL season. I'm going to take your calls on who you want to put in the pressure cooker. Plus, we just had the NLDS just go final, or the ALDS rather, just go final between the Brewers and the Padres. We'll get you a score update on the NLDS coming up here momentarily. Number one, though, in the Westwood One Sports Night pressure cooker, the person, the coach, I'll give you a teaser here, that's under the most pressure as we get geared up for week number five of the NFL season, it's got to be none other than Davis Webb, the offensive coordinator, newly minted offensive coordinator for the Denver Broncos. The numbers on Denver's offense to start the year, not very good, America. 13 first half points. That's the fewest in the National Football League. They've been outscored by 30 points throughout the first half of the regular season. Third worst in the National Football League. Only one touchdown drive in the first half. That was week one at Kansas City. So things have been UGLY. The Broncos don't got no alibi. Stuff is ugly when it comes to that group. I want you to line up on the phones, though, baby. 310-840-4910. Give me the top player, team, coach that you think is under the most pressure as we get geared up for week number five of the NFL season. Sean Payton, head coach of the Denver Broncos, made a pretty controversial decision this offseason to give up the play calling duties to Davis Webb. Here's Payton on whether or not he wants him back here through 4 weeks.
5: Sean, is that quarter of the season, do you consider the play calling situation you got with Davis?
6: Yeah, like I said, that's too early to. It's a fair question. I appreciate it. And man, it's tough, you know, to discuss any of that right now.
0: Yeah, look. There's a report that I got from a source. That source is X. The source said, really, it's Brandon Stokely, Broncos legend. Brandon Stokely is reporting, and it's always crazy when, like, a former franchise legend turns into a journalist and a reporter, because you know he's getting it straight from the horse's mouth. Brandon Stokely reporting that a Broncos play calling change is already underway. That via Denver Sports 104.3. So, I don't know how long this is going to last. Talking about Davis Webb calling the plays, but I do know this. Sean Payton, one, as media friendly as any coach in the NFL, super nice dude to the media most times. He's also got a massive ego. And at the end of the day, they want to win football games. And last year, you played in the conference championship game. You were four quarters away from punching your ticket to the Super Bowl. So to make these sweeping changes the way that Sean Payton did, relinquishing the play calling duties, I didn't understand it. Now, most Broncos fans will tell you, and I'm pretty sure this is the situation, Sean Payton was fearful of losing Davis Webb to another coaching opportunity around the league, so he decided to elevate his responsibility on the staff so he's able to keep him. But through 4 weeks, man, that decision, terrible for Sean Payton and the Denver Broncos. I fully expect Sean Payton to take these play calling duties back. If they struggle to score this weekend as they're on the road, taking on the 0-4, desperate, lifeless LA Chargers, if you struggle to score against them, then you probably should take the play calling duties back. 310-840-4910 is the number. Right at the end of the Westwood One Sports Night pressure cooker, baby. Who's under the most pressure as we get geared up for week number 5 of the National Football League season? Dave is in Michigan wanting to check in. You can say that Dan Campbell is under some pressure as we get geared up for week number 5. What's going on, baby?
7: I'm good, man. It's Dan Campbell, but it's not just him.
0: Yeah.
7: It's Jalen Duren for the Pistons. It's Calvin Shepard for the Lions. It's Dylan Larkin for the Red Wings.
0: It's the whole state of Michigan. It's Chris Illich.
7: For
0: Bryce Underwood, but let me help you out. Bryce Underwood, Kyle Whittingham.
7: Bryce Underwood, yes, sir. I'm going in on all of them. They all can get the business, brother. They all can get the business. Let's keep it with 1,000, right?
0: I feel you, brother. And look,
7: they're done, bro. Like, come on, man.
0: Keeping it to the National Football League here real quick.
7: Okay.
0: Who do you blame more for what's happening right now in Detroit? Calvin Shepard or Dan Campbell? I blame Dan Campbell because he's the delegator.
7: No. Brad Holmes?
0: Hold on, Slim. Yes. Y'all draft as well as any team in the NFL, man.
7: Bro,
0: since he's gotten there. No.
7: Here's the thing. We lost players, and you didn't replace anything. You talking about we like the guys that we have in the room? Stop playing. You want some grocery baggers? Stop playing. No. We like the guys that we have in the room. That was the worst soundbite ever. Brad Holmes.
0: No, I feel that.
7: You didn't replenish nobody. You knew Terrion Arnold was going to jail. We knew what was happening. Come on, bro. Yeah. We knew what was up.
0: It feels like that Terrion Arnold situation obviously is colored how the offseason or the first month is gone for Detroit. I appreciate you as always, though, bro, man. I mean, that's – I feel for you, fans out there of the Detroit Lions. It's been hell of a start to the season for you guys. Josh is in Dallas wanting to check in. Josh, who you putting in that pressure cooker, man?
8: You know, Geno Smith and the offense of the Jets.
0: Okay.
8: I'm tired of hearing everyone say that the Jets' offense looks day and night better. If you watch them play, Geno Smith has his first read and his first read. It ends there.
0: He does not know
8: how to read a defense.
0: We got a number for you real quick on this Jets offense. 7 delay a game penalties, the most in the NFL, the most delay a game penalties by an offense through the first 4 weeks since at least 2000. So they've been historically bad to start with the pre-snap penalties this year.
8: So the Jets offense is a joke, and I'm tired of hearing people say that they're better than they are. Put in Cade Klubnik.
0: Look, the moment that they turn to Cade Klubnik, you know someone's going to trade some, I don't want to say significant draft capital, but something to go get Geno Smith. And it might be Kevin O'Connell in the Minnesota Vikings. I appreciate the call as always, man. 310-840-4910 is the number here on Westwood One Sports Night. Each and every Wednesday, we enter the Westwood One Sports Night pressure cooker. Give me the NFL player, coach, team that's under the most pressure as we get geared up for week number 5. Mike calling out from Florida. Mike, what's going on, man?
9: How you doing this season?
0: Doing good, man. Doing good. Appreciate you checking in.
9: I think the Buffalo Bills are under the most pressure this year.
0: Okay. Now, it would be for this weekend, not for the year, but for this weekend, you're saying.
9: But, I mean, they're claiming they got the best quarterback in the league, you know, and they haven't won nothing.
0: They just lost their first game this past weekend, though, so I wouldn't say they haven't won nothing.
9: No, we're talking about this year.
0: I appreciate the call. I was close to putting the Bills on this pressure cooker for this reason. Buffalo this week, as I quickly scramble to pull up the schedule, they play the Rams on Monday Night Football. You want to talk about a must-win game for both of those teams. And it has to do with the division, more so with L.A. than Buffalo. But after watching Drake May and the Pats ball out of control last weekend, if you're a Bills fan, you got to think, hey, we don't get our act together here. Maybe, just maybe, we get dog-walked in the AFC East. Oh, I feel like the one thing, too, and we kind of talked about this last night with Buffalo, I just need Josh Allen to protect the football. That's all.
10: We got a texter texting in, talk and text line. Says Mike McDaniel, Chargers OC.
0: Ooh, that's a good one. And look, when it comes to the Chargers, right, and I was reading a piece, an NFL Insider's piece earlier today, and couple of insiders were alluding to the fact, like, hey, if they lose again this week, something's got to happen. Is it Harbaugh? Is it the quarterback? Is it the GM? What wasn't brought up was Mike McDaniel, who is the one difference in terms of what's going on right now with the LA Chargers. Wasn't there last year. He was brought here, and that was the thought was he was going to be the dude that takes this group over the hump. It's been nothing close to that. Matter of fact, the exact opposite here through the first month of the season. Yeah. I can agree with it. I'm picking up what you're putting down. 310-840-4910 is the number here on Westwood One Sports Night. Coming up on the other side, you can continue to line up with your calls as to who you want to put into the Westwood One Sports Night pressure cooker. But, man, there's one game that I'm really hot on this weekend in the landscape of college football. I'll tell you next as we go on campus with our guy Denton Day, giving you the latest as we get geared up for week number 6 of the college football season.
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0: This is Westwood One Sports Night. Here's Linnell Willingham.
1: Just vibe with me, twin, as I get you up to 3 a.m. Eastern time. Here on Westwood One Sports Night, man. Youngest in charge, Linnell Willingham, rocking out with you. Dibbling and dabbling as we continue to spin around the National Football League. Want to get you up to speed on the Major League Baseball postseason as well. We finally had this game go final. The Milwaukee Brewers taking a 3-1 win over the San Diego Padres. And as a result, Brewers fans, we now get to see what everyone was really waiting for, man. The Brewers getting a shot at Goliath, talking about Shohei Ohtani and the Los Angeles Dodgers coming up in the NLCS. I'm ready for it, man. As a Dodger fan, obviously you want to see my boys continue to shoot for this three-peat. But, man, Milwaukee, it feels like, has been probably the best story in all of Major League Baseball throughout the 2026 season, man. Watching this group, I don't know if I'm maybe describing it accurately, but it feels like, you know, this group totally exceeding expectations. And the story of the Miz and what he's been able to do on the mound this year for this group, becoming a household name across the country, just special stuff for Milwaukee as their 3-1 winners over the Padres, their 106th win of the season. They now go take on the Los Angeles Dodgers coming up in the NLCS. 310-840-4910 is the number. It is a Wednesday night edition of Westwood One Sports Night. So we take you inside the Westwood One Sports Night pressure cooker. For those of you that are just now joining us, my four that are in the pressure cooker have the Commanders, who have to win this weekend or else their season may be all but over. Jalen Hurts and how he's able to deal with life without Lane Johnson, life without Cam Jurgens, and life without Saquon Barkley, potentially Devontae Smith as well for a second consecutive game. Number two, Lamar Jackson. And Lamar's under pressure because he's under pressure to make smart decisions and use discernment in terms of his return. I would not rush him back if I was Baltimore. And then the number one person under the most pressure as we get geared up for week number five, I would say Davis Webb, the offensive coordinator of the Denver Broncos. Con is in Oregon wrapping up the calls here on the pressure cooker. Con, what's going on, man?
2: Hey, big guy. How you doing tonight?
1: Doing good, man. Doing good.
2: Okay, I want to talk about my team, the New Orleans Saints, or some people are calling us Saints again. So I think Kellen Moore just needs to show some fire that the fans need, the spark that needs to be there. Because the other night, oh my God, that was embarrassing.
1: Well, what's been embarrassing is the Saints' inability to run the football through the first month of the season. Tyler Shuck's not going to survive being dropped back 50-plus times per game. He's going to get split in half. I actually think it happens this weekend. I think Brian Flores in the Minnesota Vikings commit manslaughter on Tyler Shuck on the football field this weekend. I think he gets totally split in half during their game coming up this weekend. Speaking of this weekend, man, pretty big weekend in the landscape of college football. Couple of big games on tap, including one that I've been talking trash about since last Saturday. We'll cover it all coming up here as we go on campus with a guy Denton Day.
3: 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Grab your notebooks. It's time to go on campus with Denton.
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5: I'm curious what game you're talking about. Is it the obvious and with SEC?
1: The super obvious. I was going to say before you started there, some people call it the best imaging in all of sports talk radio. 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Mm-hmm. You can get at me on every social media platform at NELL_BTP. Dog, I've got like 500 Facebook comments from Georgia fans just all pissy with me because of my bold proclamation that Bama was going to put belt to ass this weekend of the Georgia Bulldogs. I don't believe in Gunnar Stockton and that offense. They don't have a lot of explosive skill players. I think Bama's defense is pretty damn good. Biggest test of the year, obviously, for Keelan Russell. I think he's got the goods, though, man. I expect Alabama to play well. There's supposed to be some weather in this game. I don't know how that's going to impact things. And when they say weather, just keep the lightning away. That's the one thing that has kind of sucked throughout the first month plus of the college football season is the way that the lightning delays have kind of threw things off. But I love Bama, man. And I thought last weekend was a statement performance from Keelan. Everybody's talking about Kamario Taylor and what he is. And Keelan Russell said, oh, yeah, let me show you who's the best young quarterback within the landscape of the SEC. And I think he did that this past weekend.
5: Yes, there's a lot there. I mean, the matchup itself is the best that you're going to find, you know, potentially in the entire season. We got Ohio State and Texas early in the year, mm-hmm. but at least until you get to the college football playoff, I don't know that there will be a bigger matchup until the very last week of the season with Ohio State and Michigan, but Michigan's probably not going to be that good by the time you get there. So the matchup is fascinating for that purpose, right? It's two really, really great football teams. Now, you don't like Georgia. I like Georgia.
1: I hate Georgia.
5: So we stand on very different very different platforms as it pertains to the Bulldogs. My issue that I'm going to run into, the weather that you mentioned could be disastrous. I mean, we're talking, it's a hurricane. That is.
1: Oh, seriously? Okay, so we're not even talking about thunder or lightning. We're talking about just a torrential downpour.
5: Which I guess theoretically, like scientifically, you could get thunder and lightning, but very rarely does that happen. And that during hurricane season, it's more about the wind and the rain. Now, a lot of that is going to be in the morning, so game day might suck, but everything else in terms of the actual game itself.
1: It's 7:30 kick, right, Denton?
5: It's 7:30. Yeah,
1: 7:30, okay.
5: It's the main event, as it should be. That this is not a noon game. You can't play this game at noon. You got to play at 7:30 under the lights.
1: As cool as last week was, by the way, getting, you know, the marquee game at noon, that was lit.
5: Yeah, I mean, I love a noon kick. Mm. Like Ohio State to Michigan at noon, that you have to play that game at noon. But you can't play this game at noon. You just can't.
1: No.
5: it's like you can't play LSU, Alabama at noon either. That has to be under the lights. It's going to be interesting, though, as to how Keelan Russell responds to seeing Georgia. Mm-hmm. Mississippi State's a good football team. They're not Georgia.
1: Yeah.
5: I mean, Mississippi State had the worst pass defense in the SEC statistically. The only one that was even close to them was Florida, who got sliced and diced by Austin Simmons. So I'm interested to see what it's going to look like when you're going up against a defense that is not that. Because Georgia can get after you on defense. And I think they're going to do their best to spy Russell, so he's not going to be able to make plays with his legs. And they're going to say, hey, young man, you're going to beat us in the pocket. You're at home, so Alabama's at home. That's going to be a nice luxury to have, but it's going to be a little bit of a different beast. Gunnar Stockton is kind of what he is at this point. You know, I don't think he's like the super crazy quarterback, but I do think that he is going to have at least one, maybe two, back-breaking runs. Sneaky athlete, that Gunnar Stockton.
1: That's why we bring you here for the astute analysis. I didn't know Gunnar Stockton was a sneaky athlete.
5: Sneaky athlete.
1: So, I agree with most of what you're saying. Like, I think what I learned the most about Keelan, the game that I learned the most about Keelan Denton was a couple of weekends ago, a little bit earlier on in the season, when they were on the road at Kentucky and they fell down in that football game. Mm-hmm. That is when my love affair with Keelan Russell started, because to be a young pup in that environment, that stadium was rocking. KU had all the momentum and confidence in the world. And, like, there was this switch that flipped with him, man. And if you play Madden, or if you used to play NBA Street back in the day, and you would get your game breaker, it felt like Keelan Russell got his game breaker at a certain point against Kentucky, and he went off. You saw it last weekend as well against Mississippi State. Now, to your point, the defense, awful. Like, no one's going to argue that.
5: Right.
1: There was, I think it was a back shoulder, like, in the middle of the field almost, Denton, where he's pulling the receiver away from
5: Sunday
1: the defender.
5: Throws.
1: Dude, like,
5: yeah, I mean, he makes Sunday throws. And I think if you're looking at quarterbacks, you know, pound for pound, Keelan Russell is probably the best in terms of pure talent that they have had in a really, really long time.
1: Since Bryce Young.
5: you're looking at it, probably Tua is the other one. Because, like, in the beginning stage of Nick Saban's run at Alabama, they weren't super great at the quarterback spot.
1: Right.
5: They just had a bunch of insane running backs and a bunch of really good defenses. So you can have a quarterback that's a little bit more of a game manager, so to speak. And then he realized, I should get game breakers. He goes against Jalen Hurts, gets Tua, gets Mac Jones, although Mac Jones might have been more about having Devontae Smith and all those crazy weapons. You get Bryce Young, get Jalen Milroe. Like, you get all these dudes, right? I think top to bottom, Keelan Russell might be the total package that they've ever seen. He's just young. But the nice thing for Alabama, and this is where you can lean on them for the matchup, even though I'm picking Georgia, Kirby Smart's not very good against Alabama in the regular season. He's 2-7.
1: Sheesh.
5: That's pretty bad. And that goes for Saban and DeBoer. So he's 2-7 since taking the job at Georgia against Alabama in the regular season. He's beat him in a national championship game, so I guess that one counts a little bit more. Yeah. He's also lost him in a national championship game. So he's had this weird struggle against Alabama. That's like why I'm cautious. Like, I'm still rocking with Georgia, but that's why I'm cautious, because I'm like, ugh. He just had, there's something about him in Alabama. Alabama's a kryptonite for a lot of people just because of the logo.
1: If, look, puts fear in your heart, dog. And I can speak to it, man. When I was in high school, there was this school in Montgomery County, Quince Orchard, man, and they have produced some dog. Yeah, you know about QO. Man, they had their crowd in that environment. And we had a freshman on varsity. He was nice, right? Ended up going to play at WVU. He was pretty good. But, dog, he looked like he was about to cry in pregame warmups. I didn't play the game prior because I was hurt, and I came back, and I'm trying to get my guys hype. We're like 0-6 at this time, and we're at QO. We ended up losing 63-0 then. But in the pregame, one of our best players was a freshman, and dog, when they run out and they got a drone, they've got smoke. I mean, it's almost like a college environment,
5: rich
1: dog.
5: Rich people stuff.
1: I mean, it's, yes, Potomac, Maryland type of stuff that you see from QO in terms of what they're able to do. And it psyched our freshman out, bro, to where he's dropping, you know, we're going through the script because that's what you do in pregame. And they throw him the ball, he drops it. I'm like, bro, ain't nobody guard you. If you're scared already, you know what I normally say nowadays, circa 2026, if you're scared, I know a local First Baptist that'll welcome you with open arms. But, yeah, man, hopefully, I don't think Georgia will be psyched out by the logo. Because they know what it is. They're a big powerhouse.
5: But it is
1: school
5: weird
1: itself.
5: That he is so bad against Alabama. Can I talk to you real quickly about the game that I think has real ramifications and that could completely turn a conference upside down?
1: What is that?
5: UCLA and Oregon. It's a 3:30 kick. UCLA is a big underdog. Like a pretty big. They're like 11.5-point underdogs, depending on what book you're looking at. But the reason I want to bring them up, if they win, the thought on UCLA football just as a whole.
1: Oh, they came. Hold on, not to cut you. I didn't know they came in ranked 21st this week either.
5: They're ranked 21st. They're unbeaten. Okay. So they're unbeaten. They're taking on Oregon at Oregon. Yeah. Oregon is not unbeaten, but they are back high in the rankings, 13, I believe it is.
1: Yeah.
5: So it's 21 versus 13. UCLA is unbeaten. If they beat Oregon, their road to the end of the season, where they play USC towards the end, is very smooth in terms of getting there unbeaten and then potentially making it to the college football playoff, which there's not a soul on this planet that would have said, I think UCLA is going to the college football playoff. Not a soul. Yeah. If someone says they are, they're lying. But
1: I would have thought she was drunk.
5: Here's the crazy thing, Linnell. If UCLA beats Oregon, they are not the only ones that will have ramifications, because there's a school across town that just played Oregon, and they're paying their coach a lot of money, and they didn't beat Oregon. And that was at their place. And that was against a backup quarterback who didn't know that he was going to see any time because one of your defensive players took out Dante Moore.
1: Yeah.
5: If UCLA beats Oregon, there is an immense amount of pressure on USC, because now you can look across town and say, well, they're relevant in Los Angeles. Why are we not?
1: And we got more resources, I would
5: assume. Directly to the coach, because you know what UCLA doesn't have? At least at the moment, the bundles of money that USC has been using to get some of these guys. I mean, they have good players. They have Nico Eye there. I know a lot of people are kind of iffy on Nico Eye, the former Tennessee quarterback.
1: Yeah.
5: But they got Nico Eye there. They got good players, but they also have a lot of guys that came from, like, James Madison. Because that's what happens when you get a guy from a group of five who goes taking a big job. He brings a lot of those guys with him.
1: So
5: Kurt Cignetti did.
1: I was about to... You took the words right out of my mouth. Do you see any parallel with Coach Chesney in Sig in terms of, like, looking at this as kind of like the 2024 version of Indiana.
5: I mean, they're really good. They're both really good coaches. You know what I mean? I mean, so it really does come down to that. They're just both really good coaches. Because what Cignetti did at Indiana in 2024 and then obviously took it to another level in 25, there's a lot of players on that team that played at James Madison.
1: Right.
5: And that's James Madison is a top group of five school, and they have been for a number of years, thanks largely to Cignetti and to Chesney. But that's still James Madison funneling players to a Big Ten school who then wins the national championship out of everybody. Like, that's a very crazy thing to happen. And UCLA has a bunch of those guys, too. It's not, I don't think it's as much as Cignetti has, but they still have a bunch of players that were not what you would consider Big Ten talent in 2025. I mean, hell, UCLA's roster in 2025 was not flooded with a bunch of Big Ten talent. But if they beat Oregon, they position themselves to be a top 10 in the Big Ten, a top team in the Big Ten, and then put a lot of pressure on USC. And then, oh, by the way, Oregon will at that point have two losses, despite being the number two ranked team in the preseason poll.
1: Then, you know what continues to crush me, bro? Think about how bad UCLA was like 2 years ago when EB was there, and I forgot what the head coach's name was. They were horrible. Deshaun Foster. They were just horrible. Arguably one of the worst teams in all of college football 2-3 seasons ago. If they win this weekend, shows how quickly you can turn a program around. Mike Locksley, what are we doing, pal? What are we doing?
5: You got to be a high-level coach, and that is the difference maker. You, if you're a high-level football coach, you can win just about anywhere with a bunch of different players.
1: It's tough, man. They normally call the National Football League the no-fun league. The NFL doing his best to allow the players to have a little bit more fun. We'll give you the details on that coming up on the other side. Plus, one of the most overhyped NFL free agents has a home again. Give the deets on that next as well. This is Westwood One Sports Night.
0: Can Dallas make it two in a row? After their comeback win in Houston, they'll have to hold off a desperate Tampa team to do so. Cowboys. Bucks. Thursday Night Football from Jerry World. Westwood One Sports.
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0: here at Westwood One Sports. Going to join the program as we take a spin around the National Football League. Appreciate you all tapping into the program, being here with us tonight. My final show of the week before I'm back with you Saturday night for College Saturday. Now super duper geeked up for Georgia and Alabama coming up this weekend. Cannot wait for that. And thanks to that day, I now have another game that I'm super excited about. 3:30, UCLA, Oregon. What you gonna do, Dan Lanning? By the way, I fully expect Pat Mahomes' doppelganger to just cook. That kid can ball. He may be a weirdo for wanting to be Pat Mahomes, but like, the kid can sling it. Talking about Dylan Raiola, he is set to get the start this weekend with Dante Moore still out. Real quick before I get to the NFL news, in college, I know they're like, the culture is different when it comes to the injury report. Anybody hear anything this week on Dante Moore and like whether or not he was close to actually being able to play? That shot that he took was absolutely wicked.
1: So at least at the moment, you will see him again. Mm-hmm. But unless something drastic happens, I believe the plan is that Raiola is going to start for Oregon against UCLA.
0: So there we go. And to Denton's point, well, we will see him again. And I think that's the thing that matters the most. It was a super scary play that I still can't believe happened, and then what immediately followed it was even more egregious with the USC player just acting like a total jerk. Let's do this, though, man. The No Fun League allowing the players to have a little bit more fun all of a sudden. The NFL and the NFLPA put their brains together and clarified the celebration rules. Remember, we had seen several players fined for celebrations making drinking gestures, and the NFL was pretty steadfast in saying, hey, it's not something that we're going to be okay with. In London, Jonathan Taylor scored and did a drinking gesture but had his pinky up. Last I checked, he did not receive a fine for that. I wonder how much that Jonathan Taylor touchdown and then him adding the pinky, I wonder how much that clouded the conversation that was being had when it comes to whether or not that should be, you know, punished or not. The NFL needs to stop, though. Like, stop being lame, I guess is the best way that I could put it. Who gives a damn? You should be able to celebrate really in any manner that you want. Honestly, if you want to hump the damn turf, hump the turf. If you want to jump in the Salvation Army bucket, hop in the damn bucket. If you want to pretend like you're cracking open a 12-pack, do it. Every time you turn on a damn commercial, Bud Light, the official bill sponsor of the NFL. Yeah, they're complaining and moaning and groaning about people making drinking gestures. Roger Goodell, grow a pair. There was some other news out of the NFL that's a lot more heartwarming, is how I would put it. Heartwarming for you all, it just annoys me. Odell Beckham signing with the Minnesota Vikings. Woohoo! Will he have an impact? Probably not, but it's a cool story for all of you that want to live in the past. Odell Beckham had this to say about feeling wanted by the Minnesota Vikings.
2: Do you have other considerations? Other teams?
3: Yeah. I mean, there's always options, but it's like, again, go where you know, it seemed as if he wanted me to be here, and that was expressed to me, and, you know, that feels good. When you're playing a sport like this where you're laying your livelihood on the line, it always feels better when you're doing it for somebody who, you know, you feel like their heart is there for it as well. So that was really kind of it.
0: Can I be honest? Like, Odell, I see through it, bro, man. Talking about something, yeah, the offers are always going to be there. Where? Where are those offers, Odell? I don't get why we still messing around with this concept of Odell Beckham in 2026. All the problems plaguing the Vikings offense, Kevin O'Connell thinks receivers the issue? Is Odell going to come in and play quarterback? No clue why the Minnesota Vikings are bringing him in. Him and Justin Jefferson, though, and Jordan Addison, watching that wide receiver group warm up, probably appointment watching. Ross Tucker joins us next here in the final hour of Power.
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1: Westwood One Sports Night continues as we get you up to 3 a.m. Eastern Time. Youngest in charge, Linnell Willingham, at the controls with you here tonight as we continue our conversation surrounding the National Football League. We're joined right now by our friend and colleague here at Westwood One Sports, our pal Ross Tucker. Ross, what's going on, brother? Appreciate you making some time for us, man.
2: Linnell, doing great, man. Thanks for having me.
1: Always love catching up with you when we get the opportunity to do so. It feels like, man, we're a month into this thing already. Four Sundays have already gone past, Ross. I'll give you the opportunity to look and talk about the league from a 1,000-foot view here for a second. Your biggest surprise, I guess, through the first 4 weeks of the NFL season?
2: Well, I'm a positive guy, so I guess I will say I'm certainly surprised the Vikings are 4-0 with the way they've played on offense.
1: Yeah.
2: And I'm definitely very pleasantly surprised that the Browns and Raiders are both 3-1 and looking pretty legit. They both have incredible fan bases. And so I get super excited when, you know, teams that have been bad for a while and whose fan bases have not gotten a whole lot of return on investment, when they're able to have some success, give them some hope, some optimism, especially early in the season like this. And I do think with new and first-time head coaches, you know, it's important because it engenders a lot of belief and buy-in from the entire team when you get off to a start like this, when you have a new coaching staff. So I'm fired up for both.

0: those teams in particular. Now, on the other side, you know, I'm surprised by the Chargers just because, you know, their first two home games were against the Cardinals and the Raiders. So certainly we're not expecting them to be 0-4 at this point. And then the Texans. I mean, I thought the Texans had a legitimate chance to make the Super Bowl this year. That seems unlikely now, but it's still, in my mind, too early to totally throw in the towel on some of these teams. But certainly I'm surprised the Texans are 0-4, especially with three of them being home games and then the one game in Indy.
1: Can we double click on the Browns for a second, Ross? Because I went on a training camp tour earlier this summer, and the location that I actually got to spend multiple days at was Cleveland. And, you know, their PR group, awesome, giving us plenty of access. But there was one thing that stood out, two things that stood out right away. Todd Monken, old school coach, no nonsense mentality. Definitely got that vibe early on. And then Ross, I mean, every drill in the 3 days that I was there, you hear Jared Verse all practice long, hour and a half straight sometimes. Denzel Ward made some comments earlier today saying that he thinks, you know, Verse may not, he didn't say this exactly, but, you know, Verse, obviously not the pass rusher that Miles is, Ross, but the leadership that he's brought to that group, the confidence that he's instilled in that bunch. What do you make of Cleveland relative to this AFC North? Because I think things are about to get interesting with Lamar potentially about to miss multiple weeks. That schedule for Cleveland, continental soft over the next 3 weeks, Ross. Do you think that they could potentially go on a little bit of a mini run here?
0: Well, so let's start with the two positives that you noticed at training camp, because I could not agree more. I'm a huge fan of Todd Monken.
1: Love him.
0: I felt like when the Browns hired him, I was like the only person that loved the move. And I think that's because of calling Ravens games the last couple of years for CBS and talking with him and talking with him on the field before games. He's just a straight shooter. I mean, he's just an absolute no-nonsense straight shooter, and I think that that resonates in the locker room. So I love that. And interestingly, I think Verse is old school too.
1: Right.
0: Verse, you know, Verse, nowadays, there's a lot of, like, buddy-buddy with guys, mm-hmm. and, you know, they train together, or they went to college together, or they have an 80s or 90s guy that just has anger in his heart.
1: He just walks around frustrated, Ross, I'm telling you.
0: Yeah, he just seems mad. He just seems angry all the time, and he plays that way, and I'm here for it. You know, he just relentless physicality. I'm a big fan. I really am.
1: On the last day that I was there, it was the day that him in the first round pick, Spencer Fano, got into it. So I'd love to see the young pup, one, not backing down. He did the seatbelt celebration, Ross, after winning a one-on-one rep. That day, it told me a lot just about the vibes of that organization. I think Andrew Berry has knocked the draft out of the park the last couple of years. So excited to see what's brewing right now in Cleveland with the Browns. I do a Super Six Pack, Ross, every Tuesday where I list my top six teams in the NFL. Since week one, I've had Kansas City as the top team in football. I think the fact that this league, Ross, allowed this group to get Kenneth Walker's, it's just kind of crazy. You saw him be able to kind of close out that game for Kansas City on Sunday on an afternoon where Pat's only completing 50% of his passes. What do you make of Kansas City, and do you think, is it safe to say they're back, Ross?
0: Well, I think they're back. Yeah. And what's interesting is they're kind of back in a little bit of a different way. I don't think anyone ever thought that Andy Reid would run the ball this much.
1: For sure.
0: But I think people don't really have a great bead on what they're doing in the run game because it's not like Andy to do this. Yeah. You know, this is sort of out of character for him. And I think they're having some real success with it as a result. I also don't think anybody thought that Kenneth Walker would play well.
1: I mean, he's hoping they would get up there.
0: It's crazy. It's awesome. And this is a very scary thing for the rest of the NFL to think about, you know, going against the Chiefs with a legit running game.
1: Yeah. It's crazy to think about. I know they had the two receivers go down. Tyquan Thornton obviously felt awful for him, having arguably the best game of his career. And then Rashee Rice came up with the hammy. Do you think because of the success that they're having in the run game, Ross, they'll be able to get away with maybe losing some guys at the top of the depth chart at wideout?
0: Yeah, and it doesn't sound like Rashee Rice is out for all that long. Okay. And there's all kinds of chatter right now that they're going to sign Tyreek Hill, which would obviously be fascinating. I mean, between bringing back Bieniemy and Tyreek Hill, it would really be something. It's like really? It would really be like they are truly getting the band back together.
1: Right. Stella got a groove back is what I would call it. Ross Tucker joins us right now. Our colleague here at Westwood One Sports, kind enough to join us here on Westwood One Sports Night as we take a trip around the National Football League, getting you geared up for week number 5. I got to go back to Monday Night Football here for a second. Ross, is it fair to put Bijan in the same conversation as a Myles Garrett, a JSN, a Chase in terms of being, you know, one of the best non-quarterbacks in the NFL? I think he's special. And not only do I think he's special, normally, Ross, the past couple of years, the NFC South winner is kind of like you win 7, 8, 9 games, you host the playoff game, and then you go home after the first weekend. I think with what Atlanta has on both sides of the line of scrimmage, and then Penix continuing to get comfortable, maybe they can win a playoff game or two. How bullish are you on Atlanta and Bijan Robinson?
0: Well, very after the other night. And talking with some of the coaches on the field before the game, it was pretty clear they feel like they're a different team with Michael Penix Jr.
1: Yeah.
0: I mean, they really feel like he is he opened something up that they just didn't have the first couple games. You know, I mean, Cooper Rush just can't really throw it nearly as well as Penix Jr. can. And just having that threat, like the deep post to Jahan Dotson,
1: right,
0: puts the Falcons in a different category. You know, Drake London is, I think, kind of under the radar, a really good player. But Bijan Robinson, he is electric. Yeah. You know, it doesn't even look like he's running. It looks like he's gliding, floating, whatever word you want to use. It doesn't even look like at times his feet are touching the ground. It's really, really impressive and fun to watch.
1: I saw on X the other night, someone called him a souped-up Arian Foster, like a supercharged Arian Foster, comparing that smoothness and the effortless, you know, nature in which they run the football. It's fascinating. Ross, I'm a Commander fan through and through, DMV born and raised. So I'm going to ask you about the NFC East real quick, but I got to start with Philadelphia, Ross. I mean, it feels like it's same old when it comes to that passing game. What do you think is the biggest thing ailing this Philadelphia offense right now? I look back at last year and I feel like, well, the run game not being there is definitely something that hurts them. I look at Jalen Hurts, Ross, as a quarterback that you win with, not a quarterback that you win because of. After their loss on Sunday against the Rams, how are you looking at this group moving forward?
0: Well, interestingly and somewhat surprisingly, Hurts did a lot of positive things the first 2 weeks throwing the ball and was a big reason why they won those first two games, which is fascinating because it was kind of like not what anybody expected, right? I mean, I thought they'd be dominant defensively. I thought they'd run it pretty well, and I thought it would take a while for the passing game to get in sync. It was really the opposite those first two games. Then since then, you know, the passing game has not been as good, and maybe part of it has been better opponents for sure. You know, the Rams certainly pressured the Eagles early and often, and the Eagles never really came up with an answer for it, which is not a good look, you know, when a team can just continue to pressure you and blitz you like that. I will say the injuries starting to mount up. I mean, it's the most injured the team has been since like 2018, I would say. I mean, it's been a while since they were this banged up, this beat up. And I think that is showing up. But, you know, the reality is, especially in Philadelphia, nobody cares. Like, nobody, there is no excuse.
1: Right.
0: Nobody cares. They just want to see the results.
1: Yeah, that's the reality of it, man. City of brotherly love, very cutthroat when it comes to their sports teams. Ross Tucker joins us right now here on Westwood One Sports Night, kind enough to give us some of his time as we take a look ahead to week number 5 of the National Football League season. What do you make of the NFC East race right now, Ross? I think Philly was everyone's favorite going into the year. I had picked Washington to win the division because I'm a homer, obviously. And I thought they were going to make some significant strides defensively. Obviously, the quarterback being in and out of the lineup is hurt that. The defense has been up and down as well. What do you make of the division as a whole? And then do you see the Giants staying atop of this thing for much longer?
0: It's a very interesting division. I do not think it'll be the Commanders, so I'll start with that. I think the Cowboys are intriguing, but
1: can they stop anybody, Ross? That's my thing, man.
0: Well, that's the issue. They've got the issues on the defense that we'll see. You know, I do think in general for any of these teams with new coordinators, it takes time. Like, yes. It doesn't just happen overnight with a new scheme and the attention to detail. But certainly the Cowboys at least have an offense you can count on every week.
1: Right.
0: The Giants, I think they've had too many injuries. I mean, I think they've benefited from their schedule to this point. Right. I would be surprised if they're in it until the end. Feels to me like, you know, the Eagles and Cowboys both probably end up with 9 or 10 wins at the end of this thing. And one of them wins a division, is in the playoffs, and the other one's probably sitting at home.
1: Yeah. How encouraging was it to see Drake May bounce back this past weekend, Ross?
0: Huge. He had really struggled those first 3 games. And I got a chance to call the game for CBS on Sunday. Okay. And he looked like last year's Drake May. Now, he still had a costly fumble and an interception that, you know, wasn't totally his fault. That's for sure. But, you know, it was really just nice. And that's the thing, you know, to the point about September, Josh McDaniels had even said to me last week, you know, with these guys not playing at all in the preseason,
1: right,
0: you really kind of use September to figure out what you have. And then October, it's kind of go time.
1: Right.
0: And I think that's more or less where they're at now at this point.
1: Can you keep your head above water? I've been talking about it all summer, Ross. I think, you know, from somebody that's played, you know, Little League football, high school football, played a little bit of college football, the NFL is the only level where you don't get ready to play football by playing football. And I think it definitely has impacted the product here in the first month. And it should, to your point, kind of change how organizations look at this first 4 weeks. Really, I say until Halloween, man, it's just about staying within a game or two of 500 and being in your division race. I'll let you go on this, my friend. And get you to give a prediction here on the way out. Is there a team that you've seen here in the first month that maybe is not getting a whole lot of hype that you think is going to be one of the final teams standing when it gets cold outside?
0: Yep, that's easy. The Jacksonville Jaguars.
1: I was just seeing you talking about the Jags on X.
0: Yeah, I've been on this train for a long time. The Jaguars are really, really good. Awesome coaching staff, terrific roster. I think they've won now 11 of their last 12 regular season games. And in those games, by the way, they've won by an average of 20 points. Like 5 of them, Trevor Lawrence hasn't even played in the last 5 minutes of the game. That doesn't happen in the NFL. I'm extremely impressed by them.
1: Real quick, is there a secret sauce that you've seen with them, or are they just lining up and knocking people around right now?
0: It's everything. It's they've hit on some picks like Brenton Strange and Parker Washington, the rookies this year, Pregnon and Bohr Kircher, and Liam Cohen has Trevor Lawrence playing like the guy everybody thought he would be when he was number one recruit, number one pick, all those things.
1: Special, special stuff. Ross, appreciate you catching up with us, man. Hope we get to do it again soon, buddy.
0: My pleasure. Thanks so much for having me.
1: Ross Tucker, one of the absolute best talking all things National Football League. You can check him out each and every Sunday on the NFL on CBS with Ian Eagle. Man, in the convo with Ross, the one thing that I guess I was reminded of, because it feels like this has been a baseball exclusive program here tonight. We're already 4 Sundays down into the NFL season, man. And You know how I get down, right? I feel like I'm the smartest person in the room most of the time, except for when that one caller calls. But to hear Ross corroborate some of the things that I've said and seen here throughout the first month makes you feel like, okay, I'm not looking at this thing through the wrong lens. But I've heard Ross corroborate this every time you cut on a sports television show. You hear this, and if they're doing it right, every time you cut on sports radio, you're hearing this about the National Football League. Everyone has a universal understanding that in 2026, with how teams treat preseason and how teams treat training camp, the goal of the first 5 to 7 weeks of the season, I think, has changed. You want to figure out who you are by the second, third week of October, right? And while you're doing that, you hope, like I've said really since the start of the year, guys, while you're doing that, you hope that you can stay a game or two within 500, a game or two within your respective division race. And to quote Sergeant Slogan, Dan Quinn, this time of year is about us. That's what Dan Quinn said earlier today at the Commander's Presser. This time of year is about the individual teams, man. You're not getting style points. You're trying to do whatever you can to come up with a victory, and you make the corrections and the adjustments coming up during the week, man. So pretty fascinating stuff when it comes to, you know, the first 4 weeks of the NFL season. I dubbed last weekend Separation Sunday, but I quickly walked it back. I won't say it about this week, but here is how I will describe week number 5 of the NFL season coming up here. I expect, really, as we've done every week, I expect us to get a lot more answers coming up this Sunday about what it is and what it ain't when it comes to the top teams in the landscape of the National Football League. The NFL is king. We're obviously keeping you abreast of what's going on with college football. We had the NHL season crack off last week. But the Major League Baseball postseason, man, it's one of the most special postseasons in all of pro sports. Controversial finishes tonight. We'll get you up to speed with everything that happened in the landscape of the Major League Baseball playoffs next here on Westwood One Sports Night.
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0: Well, it's my final show of the week for me before I check you out on Saturday, getting you geared up for massive game coming up in college football, Georgia, Alabama, 7:30 kick. Make sure you keep it locked with me on College Saturday Now as I keep you up to speed with everything that goes on between Georgia and Alabama. Obviously, as our guy Denton Day told us, massive game within the landscape of the Big Ten as well. 21st-ranked UCLA on the road taking on Dylan Raiola and 21st-ranked Oregon. Super-duper excited for just the ramifications that that could have, not just on the Big Ten, but on the college football playoff as well, man. So super-duper geeked up for what's going to be a fun, fun weekend in the landscape of college football. I want to spin around the NFL real quick before we get you out of here as well, but I want to start in the landscape of the Major League Baseball postseason, man. Wow. It's been exciting is how I would describe it. I'm not, y'all know this if you listen to this show routinely, I'm not some baseball mark, but there is one thing that you cannot deny about the Major League Baseball postseason. The energy, the vibes surrounding each contest, sky high, man. And I was talking about it to open up the show, just hearing the commentators get a little bit more juiced up, a little bit more geeked up to tell the story of what's happening, watching the emotions of these players as they secure each out, the fans in attendance, who we'll get to here in a second. The Major League Baseball postseason at this point, man, been an absolute treat. My Dodgers, now just 8 wins away from securing the three-peat, as they were winners tonight as they advance to the NLCS. Super-duper excited for that group. One thing you could say about this Dodgers group under manager Dave Roberts, specifically this postseason, the Dodgers aren't going to beat themselves. No errors in this NLDS, as they're locked the hell in right now as a unit. And look, they're 8 wins away from entering a very unique class, right? Not just in terms of, you know, the best baseball dynasties, but the best dynasties ever in the landscape of pro sports, man. And when we talk about dynasties, right, no matter whether it's the NBA, the NFL, Major League Baseball, when we talk about dynasties, the one thing that I think every successful dynasty has to go through, right, is that retooling phase, that retooling period. And for the LA Dodgers, we're seeing it right now. The current iteration of the LA Dodgers, to me, just as scary as the teams from the past 2 years, they just have a different style in which they're going about winning, man. You look at those first 2 titles, those were offensively driven teams. Some of the best lineups in all of Major League Baseball. And when it comes to this year's group, from the starters to the bullpen, the pitching, if you've watched this group this year, the pitching is the driving force behind why they're in this position. And the scary part about all of this, in terms of if you're another team out there that's still alive in the landscape of Major League Baseball, the other 3 teams, what's scary for you is that the boogeyman of Los Angeles, he hadn't even come out to play yet. Shohei Ohtani has been a total non-factor, one in this series and then down the stretch of the regular season dealing with the injuries. So at some point, sooner rather than later, I assume as more time passes, I guess that's the way modern medicine works, as more time passes, you get a little bit more healthy. As we get deeper into this postseason, and maybe he doesn't really come out and make a significant impact and really put his stamp on things, maybe it doesn't happen until the World Series. But at some point, we're going to see, for my money, the best player in the history of Major League Baseball, we're going to see him come out to play, so to speak. He is the boogeyman right now of this MLB postseason, because the Dodgers, right, great team. Everyone's annoyed saying they bought the roster. It is what it is. Yankees fans, I don't want to hear from you. The Yankees are nothing but a bad version of the Dodgers. We're going to get to them coming up here in a second. But the thing that I think is scary here is, you know, at some point, Shohei's bat's going to come alive. What I love, and what's cool if you're Dave Roberts, right? You don't got to think about going to him as a pitcher. You don't need him. You don't need him. You need his offense right now, though, I think, as they have a pretty tough series coming up with Milwaukee in the NLCS. But, man, the story of tonight, as fun as it was to watch the Dodgers advance and the chemistry of that unit, super-duper cool, their vibes in that post-game locker room as they're doing the champagne showers and taking shots, it was, man, it was fun to watch. It honestly was. And as we roll throughout the rest of the postseason, as I mentioned, they're 8 wins away from securing the three-peat. As we continue to roll throughout this postseason, I think we're going to see Shohei Ohtani provide that signature moment that he has yet to provide us yet here in this 2026 MLB postseason. But in terms of the biggest story tonight in the landscape of Major League Baseball, it's what happened between the Yankees and the Tampa Bay Rays, man. I couldn't believe it as I was watching things play out here in real time. Super controversial ending. If you're a Yankees fan and you're hot under the collar right now, you're emotional, you're heartbroken, I understand all of your emotions. I could care less. It couldn't happen to a worse fan base, talking about the controversial ending of Rays and Red Sox, where Tampa going to advance to the ALCS. So Anthony Volpe had a 2-run homer that was overturned due to spectator interference. Now, as a result of that, Volpe placed on second base, and they ultimately scored a run. But when you come up Kevin Hart short and lose 4-3, you can't help but think that, damn, that 2-run blast that was taken away, we could have used it. Now, I didn't guarantee a win for the Yankees, but it would have guaranteed them tying the baseball game up. Here was the call, and then the umpire making his ruling after things went down.
1: To challenge. It's the first year of the postseason with the ABS challenge system. High fly ball, left field, over is Mason. It's carrying back to the wall. It is up. It is out. It's a home run. Anthony Volpe has tied it. A rainmaker to left field.
2: After review, we have spectator interference. In addition, the left fielder would not have made the catch. Therefore, we have one run scoring, and the batter runner is placed at second base.
0: The gut-wrenching part for fans of the Bronx Bombers, it was one of your own, Yanks fans. It was one of your own that took away Anthony Volpe's 2-run shot, man. And I'm going to retweet the video out at NELL_BTP. You can keep the conversation rolling with me on every social media platform at that exact handle, NELL_BTP. He got escorted out of the arena. Brother looks like he's fresh out to Jersey Shore. It definitely seems like he's hammered as he's kind of stumbling as he's walking. Good catch to make if you were a little tipsy. But Yankees fans, like, that is an absolute gut punch. But as far as I'm concerned, that play, that moment, really not the biggest difference maker and the biggest deciding factor of the Yankees being sent home here. I think Yankees fans, as the next couple of days roll past and you begin to pick up the pieces and get your emotions in check, feels like a lot of anger and vitriol are going to be pointed in the direction of the Yankees manager, Aaron Boone, who's got 1 year left on his deal. And if we're being frank, once again, came up short when it comes to the postseason. There are massive expectations for this organization, right? More than any other organization, maybe in pro sports. And right now, if we're being objective about it, the New York Yankees are in their worst stretch of baseball, maybe in the history of the franchise, when you think about their lack of postseason success. The Yankees have played in just 2 World Series over the past 23 years. It's the fewest appearances in any 23-year stretch in team history. So when I say that they're going through the worst stretch, the worst postseason stretch maybe in franchise history, I'm not capping when I say it. As far as the skipper, Aaron Boone, is concerned, after tonight's loss, he moves to 27-30 as the Yankees manager in the postseason. He's the only Yankees manager ever with a losing record in the Major League Baseball postseason. Can't make this stuff up, Yankees fans. Do you want him to return? That's the big question here. He answered questions about his future as he has just 1 year left on his contract. Here's Aaron Boone talking about his future in New York.
3: To follow a little bit more, great regular season again, but you mentioned you didn't meet the standard. Obviously, the standards are very high here, and you've got a job that's judged every day, which is unlike almost any other job. You do have a year to go on your contract. You expect to be back, and I assume you want to be back. You have the contract, but you expect to be back.
4: Yeah, of course. Again, that's for another day. Right now is about, you know, trying to reflect on this, trying to connect with guys right now as much as I can, appreciative of a lot of things, but, those conversations and things are for another day.
0: If I'm being honest, like, when I heard this audio for the first time, I rolled my eyes and got annoyed. You just got bounced and sent home. And you're at the podium. You just left an emotional clubhouse, as you mentioned. All that's fine. Can you show a little bit of confidence and swagger and bravado still in defeat, Aaron Boone? I don't want you to come up and start talking like this because you're sad. It reminds me of me when I was a little kid. And when I say a little kid, I'm talking about middle school, early high school. Whenever I get in trouble by my aunt and uncle, and then they ask me a question, I'd all of a sudden start talking like this because I was sad. And I was nervous. I mean, Aaron Boone, look, Yankees fans, if you want to be upset with him, I hear you. There was a controversial decision that he made tonight, having Trent Grisham bat leadoff instead of Ben Rice tonight. And when you look at the performance of Trent Grisham tonight, struck out three times, 0-for-5 from the plate, shouldn't be a surprise to many people when you consider, one, hadn't played consistently really since, you know, the beginning of September, and then in this postseason to this point, he hasn't been very good. Aaron Boone had to answer for that controversial lineup change, that controversial lineup decision. Here's what Boone had to say about Trent Grisham batting leadoff instead of Ben Rice.
4: Look, obviously we really struggled to score runs in the first two games. And you know, I was pretty convicted on trying to find a way to be able to get Benny in a chance to come up with runners on or be in a position to do that more often tonight. He was able to hit with a runner in scoring position and drove in our first run of the game, obviously. So obviously you hate when Benny's, you know, doesn't get to hit there in the end, but, you know, it's a decision I made to try and create a little bit of traffic, and obviously it didn't work.
0: If I'm being real, you don't get to call me Benny after you decide not to let me bat leadoff. I don't want to hear you calling me by no cute puppy names. Call me Benjamin Rice. Damn it. I couldn't believe it, man. Yankees fans, I know, couldn't believe it. The decision that Boone made ultimately not going with Ben Rice. I think the biggest culprit in what happened tonight, and I had a couple of callers earlier try to set me straight and say, oh, you're tripping. Two bad pitches. Max Fried, 5 2/3, gave up 7 hits, 4 earned runs, including 2 homers. Now, he struck out 7 batters, which is great. But, man, you can say, oh, it's just 2 pitches all you want. Man, when it's do or die, when they shake a leg or lose one, you can't afford to have those 2 bad pitches. It just is what it is. The future of the New York Yankees, very much in question in terms of whether or not Aaron Boone is going to return. We'll have to wait and see over the next couple of days what ends up happening, but not not good vibes right now in New York when it comes to the Yankees. The Guardians, 9-3 winners earlier today over the Chicago White Sox. They cut in to Chicago's series lead, now up 2-1. And then a little under an hour ago, about an hour and a half ago maybe, we had Brewers and Padres go final. As you saw, Milwaukee punch their ticket to the NLCS. They've got a date with the Los Angeles Dodgers. That should be a pretty intriguing series. Milwaukee, obviously one of the feel-good stories of 2026. Their Cy Young pitcher and the Miz, Jacob Mizrowski, just absolutely lighting teams up all year long. Their win tonight, believe it was their 107th of the season, and now they get geared up for Shohei and the Dodgers. That series should be absolute bedlam. Geeked up for it, man. Really am. A couple of NFL items I wanted to get to on the way out before we put the show to bed. If you're just joining us, I don't even think we got to this earlier because we're so engulfed with the Major League Baseball talk. There was a major decision made today in the landscape of the AFC South. Obviously, the Houston Texans season on life support right now after an 0-4 start. The biggest surprise to what we've seen with Houston is the drop-off in play from their defense. Their head coach, D'Amico Ryans, gave some insight as to how they plan on getting better on the defensive side of the football. It has been a real struggle here throughout the first month of the season when it comes to the Houston Texans. And the number one thing that I have noticed with that Houston Texans defense and what's been the biggest change, they're giving, especially in this last game on Sunday against Dallas, you're going up against CeeDee Lamb and George Pickens. You can't continuously give free access to receivers of that magnitude. You can't give free releases to CeeDee Lamb and George Pickens. You can't allow those dudes to get freely off of the line of scrimmage without being rerouted. It's why CeeDee Lamb went for 17 catches this weekend, going up top on Derek Stingley on different occasions, going up top on Kamari Lassiter on several different occasions. It just wasn't a good look, man. Now, last night I buried the Houston Texans. Sunday night I buried the Houston Texans. Last night we had Pastor Willingham resuscitate the Houston Texans. This is a last-ditch effort for Houston coming up this week. There's one thing that they could do to get things to potentially turn around. D'Amico Ryans giving us some insight into what that one thing is earlier today.
5: It all starts with me. Like, if there's a lack in communication, I look at myself first. So it starts with me and making sure I'm a better communicator. So just to help spark things more, I'm gonna take over the play calling for the defense, and I'm gonna make sure that communication is right. If our guys are saying communication is not right, then that ultimately it falls on me. So it's on me to get it fixed. So it's just no slight against Coach Berkey. He's done an outstanding job. Just want to make sure I can streamline communication in the best way possible so that isn't the theme when I stand up here the next time I see you guys and talking about communication.
0: So, D'Amico Ryan's going to take over the play calling duties in Houston for the Texans. They play Tennessee this weekend. If they lose to the Titans, somebody should get fired. But I believe this is a last-ditch effort to turn things around defensively, and quite frankly, like, I appreciate the effort from D'Amico. He mentioned communication issues. There aren't any communication issues. I just think they're being passive in how they're playing defensively. They need to play more bump and run covers. They need to let Stingley and Lassiter be a little bit more handsy at the line of scrimmage. And look, I know some of y'all are probably saying, damn, bro, I probably got to get on the Prozac. Got a personality disorder when it comes to what you believe in when it comes to the Texans. Look, Houston, to me, is like that ex you can't quit. I'm giving them one more chance. They lose this weekend, they're officially done to me. But until then, Texans still with a pulse. We wrap the show up the same way each and every night. I got Denton Day tucks us in and puts us to bed. What you got for us tonight?
6: Let's do that hockey.
0: Let's do the hockey.
6: Sugar.
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0: 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Here's Linnell Willingham.
1: Yes, indeedy. One final segment as we wrap the show up the same way each and every night. I got Denton Day gives us something to help us get to bed.
2: What do you got for us tonight?
3: Yeah, we didn't get a chance to talk about this earlier in the week because we were pretty loaded on football stuff, but let's do a little bit of hockey. Send the crowd home happy. This is going to be Alex Ovechkin's final year. He announced this earlier. Statements. Hey, this is it. Which, in fairness, dude's been playing for a million bajillion years. I mean, it's been almost 22, 23 years at this point. But it does hit me right in the feels. I grew up on Alex Ovechkin. You know, that's my guy. Personal choices are a little out there, but he's my guy. So it hit me a little bit. I got to go to more Capitals games this year.
1: No, for sure. We definitely got to make a few trips to Cap. I've never been to a Caps game. I will say this, and I'm sure, you know, some folks out there can agree that are in the DMV listening. Like, Alex Ovechkin, we talk about Tiger Woods' impact on golf in terms of, like, expanding and diversifying the audience. You know how many black people watch hockey because of Alex Ovechkin? Now, maybe people were tuned into Caps games. They probably would have never in their life gave a rat's ass about the Caps. But then Alex Ovechkin comes to Chocolate City, and the rest was history, man. So shout out to Ovi.
3: I'm just done. Like, I don't know how I'm going to deal with it now. Because now I got to learn a bunch of these new players. Like, here's the thing. I like hockey. Like, I grew up playing hockey. But sometimes it's difficult with the bandwidth of what we're doing. Now people are going to get mad. Oh, you don't want to talk about hockey. But now I got to learn all the new players. I like Tom Wilson. Tom Wilson's my guy. Love Tom Wilson. Dude. But Alex Ovechkin has been such a stalwart in my life for the past, 22 years.
1: And it's crazy because they might, win the Stanley Cup. Like, they have a really good team. They were super active this offseason via trades and free agency. They knocked off the defending champs, beat the hell out of the defending champs in Carolina the other night. In Washington, but the defending champs were Carolina. So, rare that you get to go out with a bang. Maybe Ovi gets to go out with a bang.
3: I'm only sad because he's not going to hit 1,000 regular season goals.
1: Unless he goes berserk.
3: He'd have to go really berserk. 71 goals berserk.
1: And any chance that he's pump faking? And he doesn't call it quits?
3: No.
1: Yeah. I felt like last year was going to be the year, honestly.
3: Yeah, I thought last year was too, but they got good.
1: Right.
3: They got good. They said, hey, here's some money. So no, I don't think he'll pull a Yamir Yag. I mean, maybe he'll go play in Russia. And just, dominate one of those leagues, when Messi comes to the MLS. Yeah. You just dominate that league for a little bit, but I don't think he'll play NHL hockey anymore.
1: Sad. It's the final season we get to see our guy Alex Ovechkin, and because I won't remember to do so at any other point throughout the year, thank you, Alex Ovechkin. And thank you, America, tapping into us tonight. Another installment of Westwood One Sports Night in the books. I'm back with you Saturday, 7 p.m. to 11 p.m. Eastern Time for College Saturday Now. Thank you to our guy Oliver Popular. Thank you to Denton Day, Pete Souza, Drake Toll. What's up?
0: This is Westwood One Sports.
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1: 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All right, so as we continue here on this Thursday morning, a lot to get to on a Thursday, including Bud in hour number two as always on a Thursday morning. Also coming up, we got Brian Giffen at 8:35. Brian is the voice of the Citadel Bulldogs as he joins us every time, obviously, over the last few years when the Citadel and ETSU face off against each other. Brian will join us at 8:35 this morning. Lee Sterling at Paramount Sports is always on a Thursday morning at 9:10, getting us set for the college football weekend. Also at 9:30 in the final hour, Sam Herder, who covers FCS football. He's done it for a couple different outlets over the years. He's now doing it on his own, sort of in a solo effort at this point. We'll get into all that there, Sam, as we did back before the season when all that happened, and we had him on, I believe, when I was in the afternoon at one time there before the football season. But we'll get to all that there, Sam, at 9:30 as well, talking about ETSU's kind of resurgence here in 2026 after a slow start. Now first place in the SoCon, where that sort of stands moving forward. His thoughts on the SoCon as a whole. The Citadel game this weekend, we'll get into all that there, Sam, coming up at 9:30 in the final hour of the show. And obviously, we'll have birthdays there with Bud in the final hour as well. All right, so as we continue here on this Thursday morning, we'll get to about the Braves season coming to a close. Obviously, that was, it wasn't surprising. It was what I thought was going to happen last night, but we'll get to that there and how it played out last night between the Braves and the Dodgers. ETSU now knows where they're picked in the SoCon in men's basketball. We told you about women's basketball yesterday. The men's predictions came out on Wednesday. We'll get to that as well. That's about what I think you would expect there for the Bucks, but we'll get to it coming up as we continue here on this Thursday morning. Also, we are continuing to monitor Tropical Storm Isaias. Now, there's a lot of different pronunciations out there. I got Isaias, I'm going to tell you, from the National Weather Service. I looked it up. That is how they were pronouncing it, at least earlier this week. I know I've heard a couple others sort of say it the more basic way of how it's spelled, which is Isaias, but because it's spelled I-S-A-I-S. But you know, maybe we'll sort of make sure we get that confirmed what the pronunciation is. But at least I had under the understanding it was Tropical Storm Isaias. But we'll get to that there coming up as well here on this Thursday morning. All right. Because it certainly can still affect the Georgia-Alabama game Saturday night in Tuscaloosa. So we'll discuss that there coming up as we continue here on this Thursday morning here on the Morning Monster. Your phone calls are welcome at 423-477-1064, 423-477-1064. Toll free outside the Tri-Cities at 866-333-WXSN. That's 866-333-9976. But also last night was the first availability report for the Tennessee-Arkansas game. As we've came to know, that happens every week on Wednesdays when the first one comes out. There'll be another one tonight, another one Friday night, and another one Saturday morning prior to game time. And in the one last night, it was exactly what I thought would happen. It's what I talked about yesterday. And that is, Faison's going to be on there, and it's going to be a question of, okay, is he going to be listed as questionable, or is he going to be listed as doubtful? I did not expect him to be listed as out. I thought those were the two options. Now, there are actually four options for you to do so with the player on the availability report. If you are going to list a player on there, you have four options. You can list them as probable, which means that they are going to most likely play. That usually, though, happens with a player who has already missed time in the last couple of weeks. But either way, that is an option. You then have questionable, you have doubtful, and you have out. Those are your four options. I thought it was going to be one of the middle two. I know we had Brent Hubbs with us yesterday morning, and he was kind of leaning towards Faison maybe even not being on the availability report. And I thought Brent's point was an important one, that with it being an availability report, that, you know what, maybe Josh doesn't quite get into the same hot water for the SEC on how he handled Faison on there a week ago. But still, you can see the flaws in the process of how they handled it a week ago, Faison Brandon. If he did not practice until Thursday or Friday, and even when he saw practice time on Thursday or Friday in the lead-up to the Auburn game a week ago, and he was still even not used to the fullest extent in those 2 days, Faison Brandon should have been on the availability report. Well, they planned fully on him playing. Great. Sure. But you're now opening up the possibility that he is not going to play. When you're not practicing him for the first 3 days of the week to prepare for the second SEC game of the season for not only a quarterback, but specifically a true freshman quarterback, that, as Brent said yesterday, all you talked about for the first month of the season was how you need to get him more and more snaps. Every snap was important. Now you're taking snaps away because he's banged up. Okay, that makes sense. But if he is banged up, then that does bring into question his, what word shall we use? How about availability? He should have been on the availability report last week. He is on the availability report this week. As I said from Monday morning on, I think you're going to probably see him as questionable throughout the week. I think he will be available come Saturday. And I wouldn't be shocked if maybe the message that Josh Heupel and Tennessee pass along, not to anyone else, but maybe to the TV crew and production meetings, Matt Schumacher, Aaron Murray, Taylor Davis there on the SEC network, that they say, hey, Faison's here. Faison's going to be dressed out. But our plan is not to use Faison unless it is necessary. Unless it is an emergency situation where George is playing really bad, or heaven forbid George gets hurt against Arkansas. The expectation is that George McIntyre will be the quarterback throughout the game come Saturday against the Razorbacks. And I think that's the right call for the way that it played out this past Saturday, but also with the status and the health of Faison Brandon as well. So Faison is listed as questionable on the availability report last night there on the SEC availability report there for Faison Brandon and Tennessee. No surprise. I didn't think that was a surprise at all that he's on the availability report. Now you sort of move forward and get ready for this game, and you are going through this week with the expectation that George is getting all the snaps. There's not been any reporting that I have seen, at least, that would say that Faison Brandon has practiced yet. I think there's a good possibility he may not practice at all this week. And then you sort of reset and see what the status is of him, where the injury is, how does George play, all that and more when you start looking ahead to the Alabama game next week. And with the backup quarterback, even with George, whatever you may think of George McIntyre, whether that is that you are positive about George to where you believe George McIntyre, maybe even more the belief that George McIntyre should have been the starter from the beginning, or that you think George is now the better quarterback now that you saw him for one half of football against Auburn, whatever it may be, you still should beat Arkansas. Let's make that clear. We'll get Lee Sterling's pick on the game coming up in the final hour, but let's make that clear. Even with George McIntyre quarterback, whether you believe he's the number two, the number one, whatever it may be, or if you just believe that the quarterbacks in general are bad for Tennessee right now, whatever it is, you should still win this football game. And you probably should still win it by double digits. Arkansas's bad. It's okay to say. They are. It's not all Ryan Silverfield's fault for the first year head coach. It's some on him. Sure, it's a lot of a roster that he sort of constructed that has not been constructed well. But either way, it's still year one. He's coming in, taking over a mess that Sam Pittman had left behind as a head coach. That doesn't mean that Sam Pittman's not a good coach or Sam Pittman didn't do things well there over a time period there in Arkansas. He was there for 6 years, but at the end, it fell off the tracks. And if you've been keeping up with the Arkansas situation at all throughout the first part of this season, the fans are kind of burnt out. The fans are tired. The fans are sick and tired of seeing coaches come through and not, in their opinion, do the job. Brett Bielema, Chad Morris, Sam Pittman, and they didn't like the Ryan Silverfield hire from the very moment it happened. Let's reset the page on what the coaching search was like a year ago there for Arkansas. They were one of the schools who made an early season move. They fired Sam Pittman either in late September, early October 2025, after they got beat by about 90 at home by Notre Dame. They gave the reins to Bobby Petrino as the interim head coach. There were those who felt, hey, Bobby may end up getting the job permanently. He obviously wanted the job permanently. He was not getting the job permanently. You couldn't do that. You couldn't go back to him. But Bobby won a game or two. They fought hard, all that stuff. They came to Knoxville, played hard against Tennessee. Bobby Petrino was not getting that job. So they do the search. Their number one candidate is an Arkansas guy. Their number one candidate was Rhett Lashley, the head coach at SMU. That's who they wanted. And they thought that whatever they had was going to drag Rhett Lashley back from Dallas to Fayetteville. And Rhett Lashley laughed in their face. Rhett Lashley has, in his opinion, everything he wants right now as a head coach at SMU. He has money, and let's just be honest, he has an easier path through the college football playoff at SMU than he does at Arkansas. You can make a case that SMU may even be better set up in this NIL, revenue share, transfer portal era than Arkansas. And so Rhett Lashley turned them down. And their thought was, well, wait a second here. Nobody at SMU is turning down a job in the SEC. Well, Rhett Lashley did. And so that put them on their heels. They were never obviously in the Lane Kiffin sweepstakes. They were never in the John Sumrall sweepstakes. But what sweepstakes they were involved in were Alex Golish's. So go back to the coaching carousel a year ago. All the focus is on Kiffin. Is he going to stay at Ole Miss? Is he going to go to Florida? Is he going to go to LSU? Those are three options. At one time, remember, LSU was in this big battle with their governor, Jeff Landry, also known as the ambassador to Greenland. They were in this big battle with Jeff Landry to where they were the ones that were behind the eight ball compared to Florida in the Lane Kiffin sweepstakes. Florida and AD Scott Strickland and their coaching search committee that included Steve Spurrier, they had set it all up for Lane Kiffin to be the next head coach of the Gators. Because remember, when the LSU athletic department fired Brian Kelly on that Sunday following the Texas A&M game in early November, the governor came out and said, hey, we're not doing all this again. We're not getting in this buyout money. He blamed Jimmy Sexton, even though Jimmy Sexton was not the agent of Brian Kelly. Brian Kelly's never been represented by Jimmy Sexton. But he blamed Jimmy Sexton for the ills and troubles of college football with all the coaching buyout money. He came out all against this. He said that wasn't going to happen again. Well, the problem was, the number one candidate on the board is Lane Kiffin, who's represented by Jimmy Sexton. And so that all is happening. The AD, the president, nobody knows exactly who's employed who, who's still got their job, who doesn't have a job. All that stuff's going on in November to where it's becoming apparent Florida's the leader in the clubhouse for Lane Kiffin. And then by the time it gets to middle of November, LSU's kind of settled down a little bit. The governor's not talking as much. He's going to talk whatever he wants to, but he is not talking as much. And they then start the full court press. Ole Miss has a late season bye week, and they begin the full court press for Lane Kiffin. And at that point is when Florida goes, well, did we miss our opportunity? And the answer was yes. So both schools had a number two candidate. The issue was their number two was the number one at Auburn, and that's John Summerall, who was head coach at Tulane. So John Summerall, whether he wants to say so or not, but according to all reports, he was in place to become the next head coach at Auburn. While the Lane Kiffin seesaw battle was taking place there between Gainesville and Baton Rouge and Ole Miss was caught in the middle, it looked like John Summerall was about to become the next head coach at Auburn. And when that was going to happen, that was going to lead to Alex Golish leaving South Florida to become the next head coach at Arkansas. When Lane Kiffin began to that seesaw battle turn almost fully to LSU by late in that Thanksgiving week, Scott Strickland of Florida, to their credit, did a quick audible and said, all right, guys, we're not getting Lane Kiffin. Whether he's going to tell us that or not, I don't know, but it's time for us to move on. We've got to turn to our number two, and that was John Summerall. And they did so in the nick of time, and they were able to get Summerall to come to Florida rather than go to Auburn. Remember, Summerall's an Alabama native. Remember, Summerall's wife is an Auburn grad, still has family there in the area, but Auburn was not able to close the deal. According to reports, John Summerall wanted to change up the staff there a little bit, and he did not want to retain DJ Durkin as defensive coordinator. Durkin was not only the defensive coordinator at the time there at Auburn, he was the interim head coach, and there were those who actually were campaigning for him to get the head coaching opportunity. John Cohen, the AD at Auburn, one thing was, if you're going to be the head coach here, you're keeping Durkin as your defensive coordinator. Summerall was not in favor of that. That was an issue, all that stuff. So Summerall goes to Florida. Auburn then on that same weekend has to do their own quick audible because they thought they were getting Summerall. And so who was number two on their board? Alex Golish. Golish is set up to become the next head coach at Arkansas. But before that can happen, Auburn slides in and grabs him. Because why? Well, if you got two options, where would you rather be the head coach at, Auburn or Arkansas? Personally, I'd rather be the head coach on the Plains. And that's actually happened the last two times that Arkansas's had a head coaching search. You may forget the other one. November 2019, they had fired Chad Morris. Early in the season, they had all this build up to the moment of what they're going to do with their head coaching search. They had fired Chad Morris early in the year. They had interim most of the season. They've been preparing and getting ready to hire the next head coach, and they were going to get Lane Kiffin. They were. They were going to get Lane Kiffin away from Florida Atlantic. They were going to bring him back to the SEC to be the next head coach of the Arkansas Razorbacks. Couldn't you picture it? Lane doing the Woo-pig suey chant. I can picture it right now. But Thanksgiving weekend again, what happened? Anybody remember what happened on Thanksgiving night that year? The Egg Bowl was played on Thanksgiving night in 2019. I don't remember if it was in Starkville or Oxford. I don't remember where the game was that year. But either way, it was on that Thanksgiving night. Matt Luke was the head coach at Ole Miss. Joe Moorhead was the head coach at Mississippi State. If Mississippi State lost the game, the Bulldogs are going to fire Joe Moorhead. They win the game. Why? Because Ole Miss's receiver does the dog urinating on the hydrant celebration on the what should have been the game-tying touchdown. He does that celebration. The penalty is enforced on the extra point, and the kicker misses the game-tying extra point to send the game to OT. That was in the final minute of the game. Mississippi State wins. Ole Miss falls down to 5-7, and they on Black Friday make the decision. As much as we love Matt Luke, he's an Ole Miss guy, we're done. It's time we bring in a real football coach. They fired Matt Luke, and in a moment like that, they made a quick search and a quick turn to go hire Lane Kiffin to be the next head coach of the Ole Miss Rebels and swipe him away from Arkansas because he was on his way to Fayetteville. He was going to become the next head coach of the Razorbacks. And then they had to change their plans, and that's how they ended up with Sam Pittman as their head coach, who at the time was the offensive line coach at Georgia for Kirby Smart. that was that situation. This time around, they lose out on Alex Gulish because Auburn makes a quick change and goes and grabs him over them. They then have to look around and go, who are we going to get? And they make the decision to go hire Ryan Silverfield from Memphis. Now, Ryan's a well-respected coach in some circles. The circles that Ryan Silverfield is respected most in are NFL offensive line circles. Yeah, I'm not kidding. It is. He's a well-respected guy in NFL offensive line circles. This goes back to his early days at Memphis working for Mike Norvell. When he got the job to replace Norvell at Memphis, he was working on the staff there. Then when Norvell left to go to Florida State, he got promoted to head coach. It was well regarded in the NFL circles as, hey, this guy knows what he's doing in the offensive line room. And it took a little bit for him to figure out the rest there at Memphis. And they never were able to fully take that next step that they were able to do so under Norvell or even Justin Fuente before Norvell, as they were always good, but always also slipped on their banana peel somewhere. They'd lose a game or two where you go, how did that happen? Like last year when they lost to UAB. How do you lose to UAB? Their coach is fired. They have no talent. They have Chris Mortensen's son as the head coach. How are you losing to UAB? Well, they did. And it cost them not only a chance for an American title, maybe even a chance for a college football playoff berth. But most people thought, hey, this is kind of ran its course here with Silverfield at Memphis. What's the future here? Memphis should be doing better than this in the American at this stage. Why are they being passed over by Tulane in South Florida? Well, how about one of these little numbers? How about if their coach just leaves to become the head coach of an SEC school? Now, remember, there was another coach who had those same questions about them not that long ago, right? Josh Heupel had those same questions about him when he was at UCF when Tennessee hired him. It was like, well, he's not doing what Scott Frost did at UCF. He actually has made them worse since Scott Frost left for Nebraska. Why would Danny White do this? Why would he go back and hire his buddy from UCF? Well, it ended up, for the most part, working out so far there at Tennessee. It has not worked yet at Arkansas for Ryan Silverfield. They're taking out anger, the fans are. It's not truly on him, but it kind of is. When you're not showing up to the games, when you're not doing all this other stuff, you are taking it out on him. Even if the one you're angry at is actually more the AD, Hunter Yurachek, you are taking it out on your head coach in this situation. Because you're taking it out on the team, because you're not supporting the team, all that stuff. Fact is, they're not very good. They're getting hammered in most games against quality competition. Utah, Georgia, Texas A&M, they're getting killed. If Tennessee can do anything offensively, you would believe that they would be able to do the same to Arkansas come Saturday. Now, is Arkansas better than Georgia Tech? I don't know. If I had to place a guess, I would say yes. I don't know by how much. But that's sort of what you're looking at here. You're going up against the worst team in the SEC and has been the worst team in the SEC now for a couple of years. And you're expected to go in there and win with a guy making his first start. That is still the expectation this week for Josh Heupel in Tennessee. That is still the expectation. How they'll do so, we'll see. We'll talk more about it coming up later on this morning, as well as tomorrow morning on a Friday on the Morning Monster. 6:36 here on this Thursday morning. Got to step out for a break. ETSU men's basketball picked second in the SoCon. One player to the preseason all-conference team. We'll get to all that as we continue here on a Thursday morning.
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8: Sunny skies with a warm high of 81 degrees and light winds. Tonight, increasing cloud cover with a low of 50 degrees. Moving into your Friday, going to be seeing mostly sunny skies and a high of 80 degrees. And Friday night, mostly cloudy skies with a low of 52 degrees. For your Saturday, remnants of the current hurricane move in, mostly cloudy, breezy, rainy with a high of 72 degrees. For Storm Team 11, I'm meteorologist Hannah George.
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1: Thank you, Coach. 641 here on this Thursday morning. As we continue on the Morning Monster, I'm 640 WXSM, the Sports Monster. 101.5 WQTHD 2 as well. So the SoCon announced their preseason basketball predictions from the coaches voting on men's basketball yesterday. We did the women's basketball on Tuesday, talked about it yesterday on the show, and then yesterday was the men's basketball release. As expected, I think Furman was the preseason number one. They had all 10 coaches in the league vote for them except for their own. Bob Ritchie obviously did not vote for them, their head coach. So he voted for ETSU. That's sort of how it played out. There was 10 teams that were, 10 coaches voted for Furman, and the one who could not vote for Furman voted for ETSU. Bucks were a fairly strong number two, Wofford 3, Samford 4, Chattanooga 5, Tennessee Tech just behind Chattanooga at 6, Mercer 7, Western Carolina 8, VMI 9, the Citadel 10, and UNC Greensboro coming in last at number 11 with the new head coach this year there, Jared Haas, who was the former head coach at UAB and Stanford, therefore the Spartans. Preseason all-conference team, B.J. Ward, the transfer guard for ETSU, is the lone buck on the list, as he's the transfer there from SEMO, Southeast Missouri. I would have been interested if Jordan McCollum was healthy, would Jordan been on the list? I'd been interested to see that. Now, remember last year, only one player in that spot from ETSU, and it was Jalen Smith. And Jalen was a nice player. I like Jalen. I truly do. I really like Jalen Smith. I enjoyed my dealings with Jalen Smith. Really good guy, good personality, a player I enjoyed watching. But Jalen Smith ended up being the sixth man on the team. He was not better than Brian Taylor. He was not better than Cam Morris. He was not better than Blake Barkley. He ended up being the fourth or fifth best player on the team. So I think B.J. Ward's the right call. If Jordan McCollum's out, as he is, we talked about earlier this week, he's done for the year, then I think B.J. Ward is the next guy on the list. B.J. Ward, Jaden Cooper, and then that's sort of where the question marks become, okay, who's going to step up and fill those roles? Because it was supposed to be a big three here for the Bucks: Ward, Cooper, and McCollum. Now McCollum's done. Who's going to be the third guy to sort of step up there if Ward and Cooper moving forward? I think B.J. is the right call. I would have made a case there for Jaden Cooper, but no, Jaden Cooper's on the list there for the preseason all-conference team. For Furman, Marcus Kell, the transfer from Western Carolina, and Charles Johnson are on the list. Charles Johnston. Brady Shoulders at Mercer, Cooper Nord at Samford, Tate Darner at Chattanooga, T.J. Johnson, and Ricky Bradley Jr. from VMI. The number nine team in the predictions is now have two players on the list, and once again, the preseason player of the year is Ricky Bradley Jr., who was also the preseason player of the year last year at VMI, who put all of 0 seconds in the 2025-26 season. People must really think Andrew Wilson can't coach. Can we just say that? If you have two players on the preseason all-conference team and yet the rest of the league picked you ninth out of 11, they must not think you can coach your way out of a paper bag. Or in Andrew Wilson's case, coach your way out of a tie. Just saying, congrats. You retained him. Everybody was happy about it. I mean, I'm not sure who was knocking on your door for a guy who didn't play last season, but hey, whatever. That was interesting yesterday. Cam Lowe and Chase Watley from Wofford are the other two players on the preseason all-conference team. I think they got it right. I'd put ETSU around that two or three spot, even without Jordan McCollum. I think with Jordan, you could have made a case for them at number one. I think Furman's the pick, though. When you look at what they were able to do in the portal, what they have done the last couple of years in the portal, what they did when they were healthy last year with obviously the stretch down the run where they were just so unhealthy for a good portion of SoCon play to where once they did get healthy for the right time in Asheville and they not only were healthy, they had their guys playing their best. Like, it's one thing, okay, hey, we're healthy, but hey, we're not in rhythm. These guys haven't played a ton. They haven't played a ton together. Just didn't work out. No. They were healthy, and they were in rhythm in Asheville last year for three straight days there for Bob Ritchie's squad on their way to winning the SoCon tournament. I think they're the right pick. ETSU at number two, I think it's the right call as well. Number three is when you can start making your arguments. I think Wofford is right there. Samford, I thought, was going to be maybe making a case there for number three, going into year number two for Lenny Acuff in Alabama. Chattanooga at 5, Tennessee Tech at 6. Tennessee Tech's interesting. New head coach, Tobin Anderson, and you may be going, hey, that name sounds familiar. Well, if you remember Fairleigh Dickinson, who upset Purdue as a 16 seed over a 1 a few years ago in the NCAA tournament, what was that, 2023? The coach who did that at Fairleigh Dickinson is Tobin Anderson. He then left Fairleigh Dickinson to become the head coach at Iona. He then was fired after 2 years at Iona. because of NIL disagreements or whatever it was there. He then spent this past season as a chief of staff at South Florida for Brian Hodgson, who's now the head coach at Providence. And Tobin then got the job at Tennessee Tech after they fired John Pelfrey, at the end of this past season. Sadly, I was hoping Pelfrey was going to be able to keep the job for at least another year, get Pelfrey in the Freedom Hall. I thought that'd be fun, but that's another story for another day. I believe Pelfrey's now going to be helping out Mark Pope at Kentucky. I don't know if it's in a coaching role, but sort of in maybe like a chief of staff kind of role there. Good for John. And hopefully his family and health are all going great there for them as well. I know his wife obviously dealt with a couple of different health issues, including, I believe, a brain tumor, if memory serves me, in the last couple of years. So I hope everything's going well there with the Pelfrey family. But Tennessee Tech comes in there at number six. Over Mercer? Over Western Carolina? I know Western Carolina lost all their best players in the portal. Tim Kraft is a good coach, though. Tim Kraft's done it well over the years. He did it well at Gardner-Webb, and I thought he did a nice job at Western Carolina last year. I really did. I mean, what were they? A minute, 12 seconds away from playing for the SoCon title, if not for the crazy ETSU comeback last year on Sunday in Asheville. They obviously gave ETSU all they can handle, beating them not once but twice in the regular season. I have a lot of respect for the way Tim Kraft runs his program. I would have had Tennessee Tech behind Mercer, who another coach who I have a lot of respect for there, Ryan Ritter in Macon. What he's done not only at Mercer, but what he did at UT Martin, what he did at Bethune-Cookman, all these different places over the years there for Ryan. And now I would have had Tennessee Tech probably number eight. I'd have moved Mercer and Western Carolina over the Golden Eagles. But again, they're the unknown. They're an unknown because they're an entirely different roster. They're unknown because they have a new head coach, and they're an unknown because they're the new kid on the block in the league as well. No one knows what it's going to be like to go to Cookeville. No one knows what they're going to do when they come to Johnson City or go to Greenville or go to Spartanburg or go to Chattanooga or go to Homewood or go to Macon or go to Cullowhee or even go to Charleston or Greensboro or Lexington. No one knows. So they're the wild card there in the group, so they place them right in the middle at number six out of 11 teams. All right. Remember the note that the SOCOM released earlier this week as well on Monday, and that was the changes to the men's and women's basketball brackets for the conference tournaments this coming March. Remember, traditionally, the SOCOM has began the women's tournament on Thursday with a quadruple header. You'd have the 1-8, 2-7, 3-6, 4-5. Well, you now have 9 teams on the women's side of the league with Tennessee Tech joining the league. The presidents, from what I understand, have been very clear that they want all 9 teams in the tournament. In the men's side, all 11 teams in the tournament. If you're in the league, they want you at the conference tournament. So with that, the women's tournament is now going to look a lot like what the Big South does on both the men's and women's side as a 9-team league. So the women's tournament will now begin a day earlier. On Wednesday night, they will have an 8-9 game there in Asheville. Then on Thursday, they will have the traditional quadruple header, 1 versus the winner of the 8-9, 2 versus 7, 3 versus 6, 4 versus 5. Then on Friday, they'll begin early, as again, Friday will still, as it has been the case, been traditionally the semifinal day. They will still have those 2 games in the morning, but then no longer will be just 2 games from the men later on that evening. It will now be 3 games for the men later on Friday evening. Because now with 11 teams, it is no longer the top 6 get a bye. It's now just the top 5 get a bye. As now on that first day for the men, you will have the 6 seed play the 11 seed, 7 play 10, 8 play 9. The winner of the 8-9 game would then play the 1 seed on Saturday. The winner of the 7-10 game would then play the 2 seed on Saturday. And the winner of the 6-11 game would then play the 3 seed on Saturday. And then you would also have the 4 versus the 5 on Saturday as well. Saturday pretty much stays the same, where it's still 4 games, just a little bit of a different makeup of how to get to those games. Then on Sunday, you stay with the women's championship game, Sunday evening, the men's semifinals, and then Monday night, the men's championship game. But just a couple of notes and a little bit of the changes there to the SoCon tournament. Due to Tennessee Tech joining the league, and I believe Doc Sanders talked about this a couple of different times when he's been on with Jay and Keith on their podcast since that news came out about Tennessee Tech joining the league a little over a year ago, that the presidents in the league have made it clear that if you're hosting a conference tournament, they don't want it to where you have to qualify to get in. They want the entire conference at the tournament. And so rather than just leaving it as 8 teams on the women, 10 teams for the men, and whoever's last place just doesn't get to go, they are editing how that bracket is configured due to adding Tennessee Tech into the league and now being at an odd number in basketball, 9 for the women, 11 for the men. So just a note there on that there as well. 6:52 here on this Thursday morning as we continue on the Morning Monster and 640 WXSM, the Sports Monster. I got to step out for a break. When we return, wrapping up hour number one, getting set for Bud, joining us in hour number two. When we get to Bud, we will get to some baseball. The Braves obviously see their season come to an end last night, but not just the Braves. Also, so do the Yankees and the Padres. We'll get to that. Only one team was able to push it to a game 4 yesterday in the American League, as we'll discuss what happened in Chicago as well. As we continue here on a Thursday morning on the Morning Monster and 640 WXSM, the Sports Monster.
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8: Skies stay clear this morning. Today, sunny skies with a warm high of 81 degrees and light winds.

0: We'll have Brian Giffen, voice of the Citadel Bulldogs at 8:35. Top of the hour, or top of the final hour, I should say, 9:10, Lee Sterling at Paramount Sports. And then in the final hour of the show as well at 9:30, Sam Herder talking FCS football as we continue on this Thursday morning on the Morning Monster and 640 the BXSM, the Sports Monster.
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2: 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The Los Angeles Dodgers defeated the Atlanta Braves 4-1 in Game 4 of the NLDS to win the series 3-1. Max Muncy homered and Andy Pajes knocked in two runs to lead Los Angeles, while Tyler Glasnow in the bullpen limited Atlanta to just three hits. The Dodgers will now face the Brewers in the NLCS. I'm Addie Bates.
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4: Skies stay clear this morning. Today, sunny skies with a warm high of 81 degrees and light winds. Tonight, increasing cloud cover with a low of 50 degrees. Moving into your Friday, going to be seeing mostly sunny skies and a high of 80 degrees. And Friday night, mostly cloudy skies with a low of 52 degrees. For your Saturday, remnants of the current hurricane move in. Mostly cloudy, breezy, rainy with a high of 72 degrees. For Storm Team 11, I'm meteorologist Hannah George.
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0: Time for a Monster Sports update on this Thursday morning. I'm Jacob Townsend, 640 the BXSM, the Sports Monster. MLB playoff scores from last night. The Braves season comes to a close. They fall to the Dodgers 4-1 in Game 4 of the NLDS as the Dodgers move on back to the NLCS once again. They'll have a rematch of who they knocked out in the NLCS last year in a sweep with the number one seed Brewers as they knock off the Padres last night 3-1 in Game 4 in San Diego. That series gets underway this weekend. Also, in the American League, the Rays knock out the Yankees with a 4-3 win in the Bronx in the sweep as the Rays move on to the ALCS. They're going to have to wait, though, to find out who they're going to face off against because the Guardians survive with a Game 3 win on the road over the White Sox 9-3. Game 4 today in Chicago, they're between Cleveland and the White Sox. Braves outfielder Ronald Acuna Jr. said after the game last night that he hopes to stay a Brave, that he understood the fans booing him as he hadn't done anything there in the playoffs this year. He knows the talent he had, but it just hadn't quite paid off there in the postseason. Only one RBI in the last 6 years there is in the playoff for Ronald Acuna Jr. Also, though, if you're watching the game last night on FS1, you saw an interesting commercial with Ronald Acuna Jr. for Kalshi. Yes, the prediction market, he becomes the first Major League Baseball star to do a commercial for the prediction market, and now there are questions about maybe who else will be doing that in a very near future, as well as there's also even conversation about maybe MLB doing a league-wide deal with Kalshi. Alabama Athletics posted another statement on Wednesday evening as they're to continue to monitor the situation with Hurricane Isaias this weekend, as it could obviously end up changing the way that this game that is scheduled for Saturday night between them and Georgia in Tuscaloosa at 7:30 is played. At this time, they are going to stay on schedule for a 7:30 kickoff at Bryant-Denny Stadium. Remember, not only is it a big game, you also have College Game Day there.

0: Saturday morning. And as of right now, still President Donald Trump is going to be there for that game as well in Tuscaloosa. SEC first availability reports for the week were released last night. For Georgia, running back Chauncey Bowens will be out for the game against Alabama. Nate Frazier, their other running back, though, was not included on the availability report on Wednesday evening. Dylan Stewart, the defensive end for South Carolina, also not listed on the availability report, which would make you assume that he would be able to play this weekend against Florida. He was suspended for this past week against Kentucky. Oregon quarterback Dante Moore, who obviously was knocked out with a concussion against USC a couple weeks back, has been ruled out for this weekend's game against his old school UCLA. Dylan Raiola, the transfer from Nebraska, will get the start for the Ducks against the Bruins there this weekend. BYU running back LJ Martin is done for the next month. That means he'll miss the Notre Dame game coming up next weekend there for the Cougars. The NCAA Division I cabinet approves a new transfer window there for college football. It will now begin on the first business day after January 1st. For this upcoming year, that means Monday, January 4th will be when the transfer portal opens up for college football. It'll be open for 10 days once it does so. In college basketball news, Dana Altman retires as the Oregon's winningest men's basketball coach less than 4 weeks before the season gets underway. Tony Stubblefield, the former DePaul head coach, will take over as interim head coach for the Ducks. The Baltimore Ravens acquired the center Cam Jurgens from the Philadelphia Eagles on Wednesday. Also in other NFL news, the Houston Texans get set to travel to Nashville this weekend to take on the Titans in a battle of 0-4 teams in the AFC South. Head coach DeMeco Ryans has now taken over defensive play calling duties there for the Texans heading into this weekend. And in golf news, John Rahm makes it official he's leaving behind LIV Golf as he sends a blow to the future of the bankrupt league as he's heading back to the DP World Tour. That's your Monster Sports Update on a Thursday. I'm Jacob Townsend on 640 The BXSM, the Sports Monster.
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13: Skies stay clear this morning. Today, sunny skies with a warm high of 81 degrees and light winds. Tonight, increasing cloud cover with a low of 50 degrees. Moving into your Friday, going to be seeing mostly sunny skies and a high of 80 degrees. And Friday night, mostly cloudy skies with a low of 52 degrees. For your Saturday, remnants of the current hurricane move in. Mostly cloudy, breezy, rainy with a high of 72 degrees. For Storm Team 11, I'm meteorologist Hannah George.
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0: 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Josh Heupel talked to the SEC teleconference on Wednesday, asked about the quarterback position for Tennessee going into the Arkansas game. Tuesday night, all reports were that George McIntyre will start for Tennessee in Fayetteville this weekend. Would Heupel confirm those? You knew the answer. The answer was no. He would not confirm those reports on Wednesday. He said there's still going to be questions here on the quarterback, but they are moving forward with the plan of going through the rest of the week. As Faison's dealing with an injury, George is getting prepared, but you will find out who the starter will be on Saturday. The first availability report for Tennessee was released last night. Two players listed as questionable for the Vols, running back Javon Gordon and quarterback Faison Brandon, listed as questionable there for Tennessee last night in the availability report. ETSU men's basketball picked second in the SoCon prediction by the coaches on Wednesday. They got one first-place vote as the other 10 all went to Furman. They also had one player listed on the preseason all-conference team, the transfer guard, B.J. Ward, there for the Bucks. The SEC announced tip-off times and networks for the men's basketball schedule for the upcoming season. The season opener for Tennessee against Wofford will be at 6 p.m. on November 3rd, on the SEC Network. Their SEC opener on January the 2nd against Vanderbilt will be on at 2 p.m. on either ESPN or ESPN2. The rest of the full schedule is on Tennessee's website. Same thing for the women's basketball schedule there for the SEC as the Lady Vols will get into the season knowing that their first game of the year against Duquesne will be at 6:30 on SEC Network Plus. Their first game on official TV this year will be November 19th when they host Radford at 7 o'clock on the SEC Network. High school volleyball scores last night. Dobbins Bend over Westridge in four sets. The Chucky Doak sweeps Greenville in three sets. It was Elizabethan in five sets over the Chucky Doak. And ETSU adds their second SoCon golfer of the week in women's golf for Arisa Piaminet on Wednesday as she earned the SoCon golfer of the week there for the Bucks on Wednesday following their tournament at the Mercedes-Benz Intercollegiate. And news for the Tennessee Titans yesterday. It was Jared Stillman who actually had his credential revoked by the Titans earlier this year who actually broke the news. They're having more restructuring in their management team there for the Titans. Vice Presidents Adam Neuse, Aaron Swartz, and Charles Jensen are all out. Swartz was the head of the Titans' latest rebranding. Adolfo Birch is now the Senior Vice President of Ownership from SVP to Chief Legal Affairs as well. His official title will be Senior Advisor to Ownership and CEO. Aaron Swartz was an SVP. SVP Adam Neuse was an SVP and a CRO as they now are cleaning out the front office a little bit more there in Nashville, as has been their case for the last several years. 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
0: Heading into hour number two on a Thursday here on the Morning Monster on 640 WXSM, the Sports Monster, 101.5 WQTHD2 as well here on this Thursday morning. Jacob Townsend here with you, along with Bud. Good morning, Bud.
17: What do you say there, fella?
0: How are you?
17: Man, I'm all right.
0: Yeah?
17: How are you?
0: Doing great. Doing great.
17: You good this morning?
0: Doing well. Yep. Doing well. A lot to get to here on this Thursday. Brian Giffen, the voice of the Citadel Bulldogs, will join us at 8:35 in hour number three as we get set for ETSU's road trip to Charleston this weekend. Also in the final hour, Lee Sterling, Paramount Sports, be with us at 9:10 as always. And at 9:30, we're talking FCS football, Bucks, SoCon, and more with Sam Herder. Coming up at 9:30 as well, who's covered the FCS for a number of years, does it very well. We'll talk to him at 9:30 in the final hour of the show. Birthdays coming up as well on this Thursday morning. A lot to get to as we continue here on the Morning Monster. Your phone calls are also welcome at 423-477-1064, 423-477-1064. But we start off hour number two with what happened last night in Atlanta. As the Braves season comes to an end, as they fall to the Dodgers last night 4-1. Also, elsewhere in the National League last night, the Brewers knock off the Padres, which means the NLCS is set and is the same exact NLCS we had a year ago. Same exact situation. Dodgers, the 2 seed, against the number 1 seed Brewers. That means that they will begin the series in Milwaukee. But it will once again be the Dodgers and the Brewers in the NLCS. We'll get to the American League here in a moment. But, Bud, once again, the Braves have a disappointment in the postseason. This time at the hand of the Dodgers, they had, some would argue, I pushed back against this on Tuesday with you. There were those who argued the Braves had kind of taken control of the series once they won game 2 in Los Angeles. They had home field now. They had 2 of the next 3 games at home. They had Chris Sale, Tyler Molly coming up on the mound in game 3 and game 4. And what did I say on Tuesday? I just don't think they have the bats. I don't see the bats anywhere.
17: And they
0: combined for 2 runs over the next 2 games.
17: Yeah, that proved right. Yeah, they scored a run a game. I mean, you know, when faced with superior technology. The Braves had a great season. They didn't go quiet into that good night. They won game 2.
0: The pitching did their job.
17: They pitched well. You're right. They didn't have the offense.
0: They didn't
17: have the offense against a pitching staff that will not let you get away with. You're not going to be able to just kind of make it up as you go.
0: Blake Snell had a bad night and he gave up 2 runs on Sunday. And thankfully, you gave up 2 while scoring 3 at the end of the night. That's the only reason why you won the game on Sunday. You scored, I think, in total in 4 games, 8 runs over the 4 games against the Dodgers. 3 on Saturday, which you scored 2 of which in the 9th inning when you're down 5-1. And then you scored 3 on Sunday and then 1 each in Atlanta. Going into yesterday, I don't know what the final batting average ended up being, including last night. Going into yesterday, over the 6 games of the postseason, 3 against Philadelphia, first 3 against L.A., they had a team batting average of 196. Woof! Woof! Somebody swing the bat!
17: Woof!
0: Michael Harris in this series was really the only bat that kind of stood up and did anything. Acuna is on the side of a milk carton at the moment.
17: Well, he's in the commercials. I've seen him in those commercials.
0: Yeah, and they're great.
17: Yeah.
0: He doesn't have a house. He has a home. Okay. It's underneath home plate. If you didn't get a chance to see the commercial last night with him and Kalshi.
17: I don't know what that means.
0: We're still wondering ourselves.
17: I don't even know what that means.
0: Matt Olson, great all year. When I say this, this isn't a shot at Olsen to say he had a bad year. No, no, no. Matt Olsen was terrific this season. He was bad in the playoffs. Mm. He knew it. He said it. Ozzy Albies had a good start to the season.
17: I think somebody needs to commission some sort of a study.
0: Okay.
17: I mean, bring in big-time scientists and mobile labs and whatnot.
0: Okay.
17: Right? And figure out what happens to good teams in the postseason. That they where an entire team goes cold. I understand players having, you know, and I understand occasionally a team having a bad day. But for an entire team to bat, what'd you say, 196?
0: Going into yesterday was 196. I don't know what the final number ended up being, including last night when they got, I think, four hits.
17: This is not a bad hitting team.
0: No, I mean, right? Yeah, I mean, it wasn't, and they did not lose, have a good year.
17: And to lose that, 40, maybe 50 points off your season average when it matters the most, I would love to see it, because you see it happen so often. And then so often you'll see in the same playoff scenario, some guy who's done bugger all season long.
0: Deadly.
17: Come up and be just a hero. I think of Rick Dempsey and Mickey Hatcher in that 88 series for the Dodgers.
0: Oh, Dempsey, huh?
17: Oh, Rick Dempsey. They called him the Dempsey Dumpster, and if they didn't, they missed a bet. And he came along.
0: Sorter wasn't even using his brain.
17: He and Mickey Hatcher were you know, they were of a bygone era then.
0: Yeah, every year.
17: And they were huge in that postseason.
0: I mean.
17: And certainly in that World Series.
0: In my lifetime with the Dodgers, you know, you guys have done pretty well in the playoffs recently. You know, I've only been in five of the last seven World Series or something like that.
17: Oh, quit your crying. I had to go through 14 years of the Braves. Boo-hoo.
0: Chris Taylor.
17: Not my fault you didn't bother to be born yet.
0: Chris Taylor. Who? No one knew for 5 months. Yeah. Uh-huh. October, Chris Taylor, here he comes. Number three, everybody.
17: Yeah.
0: Even the 21 Braves. Eddie Rosario and Jorge Soler were your NLCS and World Series MVPs. It wasn't Freeman. It wasn't Albies. It wasn't Riley.
17: It wasn't Hernandez. Doesn't mean they weren't
0: bad. Freeman was great in the World Series. But he wasn't
17: magnificent.
0: Jorge Soler was the best player.
17: Sure.
0: We've all seen the pitchers. Madison Bumgarner was a really good pitcher. Really good.
17: Mm-hmm.
0: He was Hall of Fame level in the playoffs, specifically in 2014. Mm-hmm. Again, really good pitcher. Not a Hall of Fame level pitcher in his career, but once the calendar did that little flip over into October, and if it was a longer playoff, maybe even into November.
17: The anti-Kershaw.
0: Yeah, Kershaw, Maddox, right, had that same.
17: Maddox, absolutely. Over his neck for years. Kershaw, absolute Hall of Fame pitcher.
0: Absolutely.
17: Who disappeared in the postseason.
0: Yeah, the numbers would tell you he was always a little bit better than what people gave him credit for.
17: Right, but he was not up to his standard. And that's the point. Do you realize Kiki Hernandez, more than 10% of his career home runs have come in the postseason?
0: They talked about, was it last night, maybe Tuesday on the broadcast, when he hit the home run, they gave them the lead over Sale. And they even mentioned it today, I think it was the Dave Roberts, while they were interviewing him the next inning, they were like, what's up with this guy? What happened? So I'm like, if we knew, we'd do it all year long.
17: We'd bottle it and make the other guys drink.
0: If we knew, we'd try to do it all the time.
17: He's the only player in the history of Major League Baseball to have that sort of prowess in the postseason.
0: Yeah.
17: More than 10% of his home runs have happened in postseason.
0: Yeah.
17: That's nutty.
0: Doesn't make sense.
17: But that's why I would like for someone to commission a study.
0: He gets
17: do some research. Maybe
0: better.
17: It's been a couple of years.
0: Yeah. He gets better in October while players like, let's just use Acuna as an example.
17: Okay.
0: He has one RBI in the last 6 years in the postseason. Now, he's missed some postseasons.
17: I understand.
0: He's been injured.
17: Yeah.
0: But as the stat was earlier this week, he has as many MVPs as he does RBIs since 2020 in the playoffs.
17: Mm.
0: That's not what you're hoping for out of the guy that's expected to be the face of your franchise and a best player. Now, whether or not he is that anymore, I mean, that's a different conversation.
17: Been around a while, yeah.
0: Well, two knee injuries.
17: Yeah.
0: It's a different time. I would argue Matt Olson's your best player overall now for the Braves, but that's objective. We can debate that all you want to. He's not the highest paid player or anything like that. But still, you look across the board, it's just, here are the stats for the Braves at the plate against the Dodgers. Michael Harris hit 375. Ozzie Albies was second best at batting 200. Mauricio Dubon, 154. Sean Murphy and Lane Thomas. I'm going to have to go back and find when Lane Thomas got hit. I don't remember this. According to the Braves, 680, the fan, their flagship. 143. Ronald Acuna Jr., 133, 2 out of 15, including 4 strikeouts. Matt Olson, 125, 2 out of 16, 6 strikeouts. Drake Baldwin, 071, 1 out of 14, 5 strikeouts. Austin Riley, 0 for 13, 6 strikeouts. Mike Yastrzemski, 0 for 3. 1 strikeout, and then a couple other guys that just got a couple of at-bats.
17: Is this postseason or this series?
0: This is just the Dodgers.
17: Just the series.
0: Yeah. You know, Riley had that great moment. The only reason you really won the series against the Phillies is because Riley hit the game-winning 2-run home run in game one. But after that, turn off those lights.
17: Well, the Dodgers have assembled a fighting force of extraordinarily magnitude.
0: Break that down for me.
17: Well, they got a whole bunch of good players on their roster.
0: You're darn right they do.
17: Yeah.
0: Again, as Smoltz said last night, you're going to have to pitch very well to beat them. The Braves pitched well.
17: Right.
0: Chris Sale did not have his best stuff Tuesday night.
17: He did not.
0: He was good.
17: He pitched well.
0: He pitched well enough to where if your team does enough, you should still be able to win the game. Yeah. Your team didn't.
17: Your team didn't. But in fairness, right, because I could sit here all day. It's like honey dripping from a sodden flower. To listen to you run down the Braves,
0: it
17: does this old heart of mine such good.
0: Okay.
17: The Dodgers deserve some credit, though.
0: Yeah.
17: They played well.
0: I wouldn't even argue that they played their best.
17: No, I'm not saying they played their best, but this wasn't a case of the Braves just came out there and couldn't quit tripping over their own feet. This was a case of they were outplayed by the Dodgers. They didn't play their best game, which they were going to need to do, and the Dodgers played well.
0: Yeah. I definitely think the Dodgers pitched well. I think the Dodgers sitting back going, I don't think our bats did as well.
17: They need to wake their bats up.
0: Freddie Freeman had a good series. Shohei, you're still wondering, knock on the door, is Shohei going to come around here in the playoffs? Mookie's bat wasn't quite rolling in this series. Tucker, there's a few of those guys you're still wondering, you may need these guys against Milwaukee. You didn't need them against Atlanta. You were able to survive and do so without sweating a ton against the Braves. You may need them against the Brewers, depending upon what Brewers you get.
17: Sure,
0: but still,
17: I thought it was a real nice moment between Sale and the Dodgers pitcher when they tipped their caps at each other before the game.
0: Yeah,
17: real nice show of respect. I thought that was pretty cool.
0: Yeah,
17: I like that these teams have respect for each other. The Dodgers knew very well we could easily lose this series. There is no guarantee. Now, as it turns out, they won it fairly handily, but there's no question. The Braves are a good enough baseball team. They could have come in there and rolled them. Correct me if I'm wrong. The Braves had their number in the regular season. Yes,
0: dominated the regular season.
17: Yeah.
0: In two series.
17: And so this could very easily have gone the other way, and I love that the two teams showed respect for each other.
0: And now the Dodgers, speaking of history, last year you went to Milwaukee, and speaking of domination – you just rolled over the Brewers like I don't even know how to describe what you did to the Brewers last year. You did something to the Brewers that most people thought was going to leave the Brewers damaged. That people thought you broke the Brewers. Credit to Pat Murphy in Milwaukee.
17: Sure.
0: They went into the offseason and
17: said, they came right back. Yeah.
0: What? All right, great. You did it to us once. Can't do it to us again. Because you're going to have to come to Milwaukee again and try to do it. We'll see how that plays out there beginning this weekend. In the American League, bud. The New York Yankees are done. Swept by the Tampa Bay Rays. Now, I don't know if you've seen the highlight yet. If you haven't, I would recommend you to go ahead and search there on the computer the home run that was taken away from the Yankees last night. Because, now, I did not see it live. I had to go back and watch the highlight this morning because I had already turned it off last night once this all happened. It was a 4-2 ball game. Tampa was leading in either the fifth or the sixth inning. I don't remember which one. I think it was the sixth, but I could be wrong. If I had the wrong inning, I apologize. It was either the fifth or the sixth. And it looked like the Yankees had hit their two-run home run to tie the game. But it was upon review, found that it was actually fan interference leaning over the wall in that situation there for the Yankees there in left field. They felt that the fan came across the wall to grab the ball, and it would not have gotten over the wall if not for that fan grabbing it. Now, everybody can sort of have their own feelings on it. I think they got the call right. I do believe the ball was going to go off the wall, and it was going to be what they ended up calling it there for Anthony Volpe, an RBI double. That is what they ended up giving it upon review. Live on the field, it was ruled a two-run home run. Oh. What do you think?
17: It was short by a foot.
0: Okay, we agree. I thought it was coming off the wall. I did not see that. I did not think that thing was getting over the wall. I thought replay got it right.
17: Yeah, it was short by.
0: I saw a few Yankees fans last night. Again, Yankees fans, knowing this is your last gasp, so, they're hoping that this
17: was
0: is
17: it a
0: way.
17: Yankees fan.
0: I believe so.
17: All
0: you see upon replay is the arms.
17: Is he the new Steve Bartman?
0: I don't think so, because the thing about Bartman was you don't do that, and the thought is they're going to the World Series. This one, you don't do that. The game is tied in game three, and you're already down 2-0. This is one of those I think that gets forgotten later on.
17: Hope so, because what happened to Bartman was a travesty.
0: Oh, sure. And yes, it was a Yankees fan. The guy's wearing a blue Yankees jacket.
17: Yeah, that's what I
0: looking like Costanza.
17: If they ever do a reunion. That's a real shame.
0: But clearly, I thought it was short.
17: They got the call right.
0: Yeah, I thought it was going to go off the wall. They gave it an RBI double because that's what they felt was probably going to be what was going to be the case there.
17: Yeah,
0: the run still scores that made it 4-3, but live on the field, they at the time was 2-run home run. It's a tie ball game. Yankees are right back in.
17: And that took the wind out of their sails.
0: And then, there are no more runs scored the rest of the game. The Rays go on to win at 4-3 last night. It was in the sixth inning. Okay.
17: Yeah. Bottom
0: of the sixth.
17: Yeah.
0: So.
17: Now, let me tell you what speaks to me.
0: Oh, wow. This sounds deep.
17: Let me tell you what speaks to me about this.
0: Boy, this sounds
17: about
0: deep.
17: About where we are as a civilization. I was typing in to find that play.
0: Yeah.
17: I typed in home run taken away, and when I got to that point, there were three different versions of from kid.
0: Okay.
17: So these were all going to be various videos of some schmuck.
0: Yeah.
17: Some puts schmuck coming along and yoinking a home run baseball away from some small child because I'm bigger than you. What are you going to do about it? That was the there were three different options of home run taken from child, from kid, from whatever, toddler.
0: Yeah.
17: you know, and so I ended up having to actually finish from Yankees.
0: Yeah.
17: Before it got away from that grim specter.
0: I'm watching the video of the fan being escorted out afterwards.
17: Let's go, buddy. Come on.
0: With suits surrounding him.
17: This is for your safety.
0: Yeah. It's time for you to go.
17: Where was the game?
0: It was in the Bronx.
17: It was. Well, this is for your safety.
0: Yeah.
17: You might want to go to Jersey for a few weeks.
0: The Guardians won last night 9-3. They will force a game for the day. They are the only game left in divisional series. So if they lose today, the White Sox wrap it up, and it will then be White Sox Rays. If the Guardians win tonight, game 5 in Cleveland on Saturday to decide who would go to Tampa there for the ALCS
17: after. We have seen some. Some of the irregulars, Dodgers, Braves, Phillies, whatever.
0: Yeah,
17: but every year there's a couple of teams that just kind of sneak into the playoffs, and I haven't heard much about the Guardians or the
0: AL Central, man. They
17: the
0: always
17: Sox.
0: Flying under
17: just
0: the radar.
17: Haven't heard much about them in this playoff, really.
0: Yeah.
17: Just that they're still there.
0: Yeah,
17: they're the only two still playing.
0: Yeah.
17: It's always interesting to me in that case. There's always a couple of teams you're like, oh, yeah, they're in this too.
0: Yeah, I think the folks at Turner are not saying they would root in any fashion, but I don't think they're probably sitting back going, oh, so we get a short series with the Yankees, and now we don't get the Yankees anymore. In other words, set up for Rays, White Sox, or Rays Guardians in the ALCS next week.
17: Yeah.
0: You can't ask for more than that, folks.
17: Yeah.
0: While they look over at their friends at Fox and go, oh, you have the Dodgers, do you?
17: You got the Dodgers and the Brewers. Oh,
0: that's cool.
17: How nice.
0: Yeah.
17: How nice.
0: Good for you. We're happy for you guys.
17: And then who gets the series?
0: The World Series goes to Fox.
17: Yeah. So
0: yeah.
17: Who is it, Turner?
0: Yeah.
17: Their TBS. Table is set.
0: Yeah. Yeah.
17: The best you can hope for is a good series between the Guardians and the White Sox.
0: You're hoping that thing goes to five. Yeah, you're hoping. Yeah. You're rooting hard for the Guardians tonight.
17: Just give us five. And
0: give
17: make
0: us something
17: it,
0: Saturday.
17: And give me some controversy.
0: Yeah.
17: Give me some drama. Give me some intrigue. That's magnificent.
0: Yep. Dodgers Brewers will be on Sunday, game one on Fox. I believe that would be a night game, 8 o'clock or something, because Fox has the NFL doubleheader this week, so they're not going to play that game, obviously, earlier in the day. That game will be on Fox, not on FS1, so they're going to play that game at night. So if you want to just leave your TV on Fox on Sunday in this area, I believe that would mean you would get Bears-Packers 1 o'clock, followed by Rams. Is it Rams-Niners? No, sorry. Niners-Seahawks, and it was an NFC West game. Niners-Seahawks, and then we would go into Dodgers Brewers in Milwaukee. If that is something you're interested in, come Sunday. So there you go. A little triple header action there for you on Fox this coming Sunday. It is that time of the year where you'll get your little bit of football and a little bit of baseball there on Fox throughout the time. Last night, I don't know if you saw this or not, Joe Davis, the TV voice of the Dodgers, who also is the voice of baseball now for Fox, replacing Joe Buck a few years back, he broadcasted the first two games in L.A. Braves fans weren't thrilled about it because Joe's not an excitable guy to begin with, but there was a couple of calls in Los Angeles where they felt, specifically on Sunday night, to where he didn't give it a ton of pump for Braves plays. But again, this is what happens. It happened with Joe Buck for years, right? He hates everybody that's not the Cardinals, and then Cardinals fans even felt he hated them as well. Braves fans think John Smoltz now hates the Braves. So and this is just sort of this is the social media.
17: But there's
0: people who aren't sane, okay? Joe gets sick. He's not able to broadcast the last two games of the series. Kenny Albert comes in and broadcasts game three last night. Kenny's not able to do game four. I don't know why. If it's hockey, maybe he had a hockey assignment or whatever it was. So what do they do last night? The Braves announcer, our buddy who joined us last week, Brandon Godden, he got the call last night with John Smoltz. I'm biased. I really like Brandon. He's a nice guy. He's been really good to me. I thought he did a really nice broadcast last night there of him and Smoltz. And I like Joe Davis. I want to make that clear.
17: Here's the thing. And this is my experience.
0: Yeah.
17: Right? I don't speak for anyone else. I will give you my experience.
0: Give me your experience, bud.
17: I don't recall ever really hearing very often, certainly, and I can't think of any specifically, bad jobs done by any of the announcers I've heard calling any of the games.
0: Yeah.
17: There is so much expectation of fan bases for you, for the announcers to show your team favor. You should only say nice things. When Tennessee was a 4-8 team or a 5-7 team, yeah, and were getting beat by 35 points every year by Alabama, they couldn't understand why Vern Lundquist and
0: Danielson yeah,
17: were saying, boy, this Alabama team sure looks good. They couldn't understand that. How dare you? Yeah. How dare you talk well of this Alabama team?
0: Well,
17: it's just constant. Yeah. It's just constant with every, boy, those announcers sure do hate our team. I have found, by and large, you think if they don't show your team extra favor, they are against them.
0: And then the other team would be upset.
17: Right. You better only say nice things about the Dodgers. You better only say nice things about the Tar Heels. You better only say nice things about the Panthers. Or, as far as I'm concerned, you're woefully biased and probably should lose your job. Yeah. Vern Lundquist and Gary Danielson did a spectacular job calling college football. Week after week week, the big games, they were magnificent.
0: Yeah.
17: I've never understood this whinging and moaning about how bad the announcers are because they didn't talk about how the Braves were the better team on the field last night.
0: Yeah. Well, and I think there was more in the Michael Harris situation on Sunday. Harris hits the triple that pretty much puts him at third base, ends up being the game-winning run when he gets the wild pitch a few moments later. And again, Joe is not one of those guys. He's not Gus Johnson. He's not Kevin Harlan.
17: He's not a screamer.
0: He's not a guy that's going to really get the tone's elevated. And it was a little bit, monotone's not the way to describe it, but it was fairly similar to what almost any other call during the game was. And it was a very big moment in the game. And there wasn't a ton there to that. And then, obviously, the fact that, but also the other wrinkle is, he's the Dodgers guy.
17: Right, but let me ask you this. Games. Did he get up and dance around the room when the Dodgers did something good?
0: Well, on Sunday night, there wasn't a ton there. But Saturday, well, I mean, he gave a little bit of energy on Saturday. Yeah, I mean, there was energy on Saturday for the Dodgers, yeah. Again, I think Joe's in a really tough spot. He's in a really tough spot because, remember, he does 85 whatever games a year for the Dodgers. He doesn't do them all anymore, but he does about 85 a year. That's his job every night, is to give the Dodgers, when the Dodgers do something well, pop.
17: Yeah.
0: Pop it. We're going to clip it. It's going to be a highlight. We're going to put it on the video board. That's what the job is. When the Padres, the Giants, the Diamondbacks, the Braves, the Cubs, the Rockies, the Brewers, whoever else are coming in the Dodger Stadium, when they do something good, you don't have to get all excited about it. That's sort of the job when you're the local announcer. And I think at times, you know, for some of those guys, I think it is a little bit tough to sort of hit that, sort of switch that flip there for them. But again, or flip that switch, I should say, for them. Once again, I like Joe. I think he does a nice job. And hopefully he will be healthy and ready for the NLCS. I will tell you this during the break, bud, once we come up. Manny Machado had a home run robbed last night in the same exact spot he had a home run robbed 9 years ago in the World Baseball Classic in San Diego last night. Eighth inning, would have tied the game in the eighth inning. Who knows? Maybe the Padres would go on to win, force a game five back in Milwaukee on Friday night if it doesn't happen. It would have been, there was an on the bat off the ball. There was an expected batting average of 960 on it. It would have been a home run in 19 of 30 ballparks. It was 107 miles per hour off the bat. But Garrett Mitchell, if the robbery of Manny Machado there on that home run there for the Brewers over the Padres last night, may have been a series-saving play there for Milwaukee. 7:40 here on this Thursday as we continue the Morning Monster. We're going to turn into weathermen when we return because there's a lot of questions around one big college football game this weekend thanks to Hurricane Isaias this weekend going up the Gulf Coast. We'll discuss that as we continue on the Morning Monster and 640 the BXSM.
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13: Skies stay clear this morning. Today, sunny skies with a warm high of 81 degrees and light winds. Tonight, increasing cloud cover with a low of 50 degrees. Moving into your Friday, going to be seeing mostly sunny skies and a high of 80 degrees. And Friday night, mostly cloudy skies with a low of 52 degrees. For your Saturday, remnants of the current hurricane move in. Mostly cloudy, breezy, rainy with a high of 72 degrees. For Storm Team 11, I'm meteorologist Hannah George.
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0: Thank you, Coach. 745 on this Thursday morning. As we continue on the Morning Monster and 640 the BXSM, the Sports Monster, Jacob and Bud here with you. Let's head to the phone lines as we continue on this Thursday morning. Good morning. You're on the Morning Monster.
27: Good morning, guys. How's it going?
0: Doing hey, well. Man, what's up?
27: Hey, I would say the catch by Mitchell was not series saving, but series ending. The reason, because Milwaukee was up 2-1. So there's at least one person in your building that will agree with me.
0: Yeah. I know what you're saying.
27: I was really hoping the Dodgers would go down because I can't stay up till 1 o'clock too many more days and watch these games. I don't know why they feel like they can't have two games going on at the same time, but those late games are going to kill me before it's over.
17: Yeah, I think that's part of the problem with living in a country where we've got four time zones is sometimes stuff is going on in a time zone that's not convenient to the rest of us. I agree.
0: And Fox was only putting the games on FS1 during the DS, no games on Fox, so they had to stagger them
17: situation. There have been times in the past where events have been made convenient for the rest of the country and inconvenient for the place where it was taking place. They don't always treat the West Coast with that kind of respect. But I think when you get to something like a playoff or a World Series, they're gonna want to make sure folks have got a chance to actually get off work and get to the ballpark.
0: You're gonna still see a lot of 8 o'clock Eastern games for them, which means 5 o'clock.
17: 5 o'clock local. Their time, yeah.
0: And that's where you're going to see that stadium sort of be a little bit empty at the beginning.
17: At the beginning.
0: You're going to see those lights around Chavez Ravine and those brake lights trying to hop in.
17: Trying to get into the
0: they're going to be coming in the very near future.
17: It is, I think the only thing you could do would be to find some sort of system where you say either two teams can play at the same time, two games at the same time. Goodness gracious. The light must have turned green. And you're never going to see this happen. I've joked about this in the past. You find a central location, and that's where you have your playoff. You just welcome everybody to a compound, and the entire playoff takes place. I think we found out Lebanon, Kansas is the geographical center of this country. So you build, a, call it Title Town, put up a bunch of hotels and a casino and send, and a basketball arena and a football field.
0: The Chamber of Commerce and Lebanon
17: would love it. That's the only way you're going to make it so that you're not going to have people tired on the East Coast or staying up late on the, you know what I mean? It's the only way you're going to find that.
0: Well, I mean, we talk about
17: I do not advocate for it. I've quote unquote advocated for it for years, but I think it's a ludicrous idea. But that's the only way you get around East Coast versus West Coast, whether it's viewers or whether even when you just talk about the teams themselves. You know, we're from Philly, and now all of a sudden we're staying up till what would be our midnight.
0: Yeah.
17: for a 9 o'clock start, so the networks are happy.
0: Well, and we talk about that during college basketball every year. That Monday night title game, 9:10 tip off.
17: Sure, sure.
0: To where you're like, is this really how you want to do this? But that's the way CBS and whoever else before them have decided this best for their broadcast and their ratings.
17: Yeah, yeah.
0: And in this situation, again, the National League this year goes to Fox. The American League goes to Turner. It will switch next year. The American League will go to Fox. National League will go to Turner. They're going to stagger the games. They just are because as much as Turner has multiple stations, they're only putting those games on TBS. TNT does not broadcast baseball. They will simulcast the game that's on TBS on True TV, but they're not putting a game solo on True TV or any of their other Turner stations. For Fox, they've decided that during the week, at least in this situation, they're not putting games on Big Fox. They're not messing with their TV schedule on Big Fox. They're keeping the games on FS1. That's their only other option. That's the reason why those games are staggered and not on at the same time, is that they want there's only one place to put those games at. When you don't have as many networks as other places do, you don't have as many options. Fox does not have those options in this situation. And FS1 is their sports station, and you don't want to compete against you're competing against yourself in that situation. And nor does Major League Baseball want that.
17: I have a hard time believing that Big Fox, as you like to call it, I'm not sure who's,
0: that's the Joe Buck
17: I'm
0: line.
17: Not sure who's reaching into your wallet, that Big Fox has anything in their regular day-to-day lineup.
0: October sweeps,
17: that
0: man.
17: That they would rather show over a Braves-Dodgers series. What do they got? What do they got? Big Brother?
0: No. October sweeps. October sweeps. Just kidding. There's no such thing as October sweeps.
17: No, obviously. There's not. That's why I keep going.
0: But they.
17: I just don't. I can't imagine that they can't honestly say this would be a boon for us.
0: They don't feel like it gives them the punch that it once did, I guess. And they well, want to get their audience for
17: you don't have Married with Children on anymore either.
0: What's the show of Josh Charles where he's now a doctor?
17: Who is Josh Charles?
0: The actor Josh Charles. You've seen
17: know.
0: Him.
17: I don't
0: You've
17: know.
0: Seen him. He was in Sports Night, The Good Wife. I think his name's Josh Charles. I may have his name wrong. That also is a very strong possibility.
17: Oh, that guy.
0: Is it Josh Charles?
17: Sure, that guy's dragging him to the screens.
0: What's the show?
17: People are
0: Best
17: lining
0: Medicine?
17: Up to look at that guy act. Oh, for heaven's sakes, you've got the Boys of Summer. You've got the Braves and the Dodgers
0: and
17: in a locked
0: games.
17: In a postgame, and you're going to slap it over on FS1. People can look at this goofball.
0: That show may even be on Sundays, not even on weeknights. I'm not sure. I see the promos during football games.
17: Criminy.
0: In college football, NFL.
17: First of all, we need yet another medical drama.
0: The Best Medicine or something like that, is that what it's
17: best
0: called?
17: Best Medicine.
0: Thank you.
17: Yeah, the, it's probably got the Bon Jovi song as its theme. Come
0: the
17: on.
0: Grandmother off Young Sheldon is on there.
17: I don't know. That's not my fault.
0: I'm just telling you.
17: That is not my fault.
0: I'm just telling you. He has a...
17: Yeah, the guy's fine. I got nothing against the guy.
0: Well, it seemed like you kind of did.
17: I was expecting something that that guy. Well, sure. You don't want to miss that guy. This guy's fine.
0: Yeah,
17: he's fine. I wouldn't be surprised to be standing next to him at the pickup line at school. Hey, how you doing? Hour just here to pick up little Dabney. All right, it's good to see you.
0: I don't know what else Fox has.
17: He's not Dwayne The Rock Johnson. That's for heckin' sure.
0: He is certainly not Dwayne The Rock Johnson. I don't know what else Fox has at the moment. I know they have that. I've seen a lot of promos for a show called The Doc or just Doc. I'm not sure what else they have. The Simpsons still going, but that's Sunday night, right? The Simpsons, all those are Sunday night shows, correct?
17: Sunday night, yeah.
0: So that's not quite competing with this
17: series. I'm just saying, you make an exception. If you're going to
0: and they bid, will for the
17: if
0: World
17: you're
0: Series.
17: Going to bid for the playoffs, if you're going to bid for baseball, you make an exception. You say for the next couple weeks, we're going to put our shows on hold. Right? We're going to put them on hold. I mean, for heaven's sakes, they do that with the big shows, even on like HBO and stuff, like on holidays and whatnot.
0: Yes.
17: You know, they'll say Game of Thrones will not be seen this
0: CBS
17: week.
0: CBS will not air their big shows during the NCAA tournament.
17: Whatever.
0: Yeah.
17: They could do that.
0: But folks, they do not feel that
17: folks
0: way.
17: Aren't necessarily, this isn't us putting the Braves on over Rush Limbaugh, for heaven's sakes. This is Josh Charles.
0: Yeah. They, the one, MLB's not gotten that approved in their negotiations with Fox. That's the first step. Two, Fox does not feel like the NLDS is worthy of that kind of move.
17: Then don't carry it.
0: They
17: give it to somebody that will appreciate it.
0: On FS1.
17: Give it to someone who will appreciate it.
0: They're not going to give it to anybody, but they want it on FS1. That's trying to boost up FS1.
17: Couldn't they be showing Big 12 volleyball or something?
0: That goes over to Fox Sports Net or whatever.
17: Jeez, I'm crow.
0: Yeah. I'm just saying, that's sort of the why they stagger the games.
17: I understand why they stagger the games.
0: 7:54 here on a Thursday. NBC, I thought, did a nice job with the wild card round. I have no reason. I have no understanding why they need four people on a broadcast, but I thought NBC did a nice job with the wild card round. 7:54 here on a Thursday. Go ahead.
17: I think it's because everybody has to be a little different from everybody else. You know, notice how they could, some of the technology we've got, the little critters and the crawlers and the whatnot on the screen when you're watching a game on a Sunday afternoon.
0: Sure.
17: You know, the bugs and all that.
0: You have to be a little bit different.
17: They could have done most of that back in 1985. It wouldn't have been as flashy.
0: Sure.
17: But every year they come in, it's like with cars. Every year they add a feature.
0: Yeah.
17: Oh, this year, hey, check it out, man. You've got the wind direction down in the bottom left. Over here, we're going to show you what the temperature is and how many hot dogs they've sold at each. You know, they could be, every year they come up with some. Well, hockey, when Fox got hockey, they put in the puck tracker.
0: Yeah.
17: Oh, the puck tracker. Boy, we were excited about the puck tracker. Nobody watched hockey on Fox, but we were excited about the puck tracker. I think maybe that's when NBC was doing loading the booth.
0: Well, they had the three guys in the booth and the one guy down by the dugout, Votto, Rizzo, Kershaw, I think was on one of the series.
17: Yeah.
0: If you want those guys on the broadcast, put them in a booth and don't have a three-man booth. Votto, Rizzo, Kershaw, these were big names you went out there and got. Hey, we're back in baseball. We care.
17: And then you put them down on the field.
0: And then you're going to use them as like the Booger Mobile on Monday Night Football for that 1 year with Jason Witten and Joe Tessitore, where we had Booger flying around the stadium there for that one season. That's what you were trying to do here with these guys. Mm-hmm. And trying a little bit too hard.
17: But that's the thing. They don't always have good ideas, but they feel like we have to do something. This is our moment. We're NBC carrying the wild card. We want to show that we can run with the big boys. Let's do something different. Let's stand up. Let's stand out. Let's set ourselves apart. And that's what they came up with.
0: You're NBC. We know you've got Bob Costas. We know you care about baseball. We know. We know you care. You don't have to show it to me. You don't have to tell me. We know you care. Hey, and again, I like some of your broadcast crews. Benetti, love him. Come on, Benetti. I thought the Vasgersian Kruk, Nitkowski crew was good for the Braves-Phillies series. You had the Braves, the Phillies, kind of different feel. I love Kruk, even if he is the Phillies guy. Give me John Kruk all the time. Nitkowski is, you know, even as the Braves broadcaster, is a little much for me at times, but I think him with somebody like Kruk's good for him, like he is when he's with Frank Kerr. It's good to have sort of the class clown with him to sort of try to pull him out of the nerd grouping there a little bit, where he just is talking numbers all the time. But again, you're in the middle of the broadcast. Let's go down to Joey Votto. Joey, what do you see down there, third row from section 117? You're not adding anything to the broadcast there for me.
17: All right.
0: I'll say this. I've enjoyed Verlander. He was in the studio for Fox. I don't know if he was last night, but he was two nights ago. I thought he was very good. Somebody needs to lock him up. get him somewhere in some sort of baseball, probably a studio role, not in the broadcast, but somebody needs to lock him up.
17: I think,
0: put him with the Fox crew. Please, for the love of God, don't put him with that crew. We don't need any more. I'm good.
17: I think
0: A-Rod, David Ortiz, right. Derek Jeter, the Chuckles Fest, I'm good.
17: All right.
0: Don't need it. Don't need it.
17: All right, all right.
0: First of all,
17: I think what you mean to say is they need to lock him down. If you lock him up, makes it sounds like you were thrown in jail,
0: yeah, lock
17: put
0: him
17: in
0: up.
17: A cage.
0: Lock him up.
17: Lock him down.
0: Lock him up.
17: Somebody needs to lock him.

0: shows see what's going on with the NBA show.
1: That's not a chuckles fest, though.
0: It can be.
1: They're
0: it
1: funny.
0: Very much can
1: no, they're
0: be.
1: Funny.
0: Well,
1: there's
0: but,
1: a difference.
0: Okay, okay
1: there.
0: Well, but that's the point. Is they see funny, they try to recapture funny. They don't have funny in them, so you end up with the chuckle fest. It's like, why do you think so many sitcoms are so very bad? You've got two or three that are just so good, and all the rest of them are just absurd because everybody's trying to do what those people are doing, but you don't have the writers, and you don't have the talent, and you don't have the commitment from the networks, and so your show sucks.
1: 7:59 on the Thursday. If they just maybe add Pat McAfee to a few extra shows, we'd be able to fix all this.
0: Or bring in Cousin Oliver.
1: There you go. 2 hours down, two more to go. We continue to hour number three after this on the Morning Monster on 640 the BXSM.
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16: Today, sunny skies and a high of 81 degrees. Tonight, increasing cloud cover with a low of 50 degrees. For your Friday, mostly sunny skies expected with a high of 80.

0: degrees. Friday night, mostly cloudy skies with a low of 52 degrees. For your Saturday, we see the remnants of the current hurricane move in. Mostly cloudy skies, breezy gusts up to 30 miles per hour, rainy with a high of 72 degrees. For Storm Team 11, I'm meteorologist Hannah George. Have a great day.
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4: For a Monster Sports update on this Thursday morning, I'm Jacob Townsend, 640 the BXSM, the Sports Monster. MLB playoff scores from last night. The Braves season comes to a close. They fall to the Dodgers 4-1 in Game 4 of the NLDS. The Dodgers move on back to the NLCS once again. They'll have a rematch of who they knocked out in the NLCS last year in a sweep with the number one seed Brewers as they knock off the Padres last night 3-1 in Game 4 in San Diego. That series gets underway this weekend. Also, in the American League, the Rays knock out the Yankees with a 4-3 win in the Bronx in the sweep as the Rays move on to the ALCS. They're going to have to wait, though, to find out who they're going to face off against because the Guardians survive with a Game 3 win on the road over the White Sox 9-3. Game 4 today in Chicago. They're between Cleveland and the White Sox. Braves outfielder Ronald Acuna Jr. said after the game last night that he hopes to stay a Brave, then he understood the fans booing him as he hadn't done anything there in the playoffs this year. He knows the talent he had, but it just hadn't quite paid off there in the postseason. Only one RBI in the last 6 years there is in the playoff for Ronald Acuna Jr. Also, though, if you're watching the game last night on FS1, you saw an interesting commercial with Ronald Acuna Jr. for Kalshi. Yes, the prediction market, he becomes the first Major League Baseball star to do a commercial for the prediction market, and now there are questions about maybe who else will be doing that in a very near future, as well as there's also even conversation about maybe MLB doing a league-wide deal with Kalshi. Alabama Athletics posted another statement on Wednesday evening as they're to continue to monitor the situation with Hurricane Isaias this weekend, as it could obviously end up changing the way that this game that is scheduled for Saturday night between them and Georgia in Tuscaloosa at 7:30 is played. At this time, they are going to stay on schedule for a 7:30 kickoff at Bryant-Denny Stadium. Remember, not only is it a big game, you also have College Game Day there Saturday morning, and as of right now, still President Donald Trump is going to be there for that game as well in Tuscaloosa. SEC first availability reports for the week were released last night. For Georgia, running back Chauncey Bowens will be out for the game against Alabama. Nate Frazier, their other running back, though, was not included on the availability report on Wednesday evening. Dylan Stewart, the defensive end for South Carolina, also not listed on the availability report, which would make you assume that he would be able to play this weekend against Florida. He was suspended for this past week against Kentucky. Oregon quarterback Dante Moore, who obviously was knocked out with a concussion against USC a couple weeks back, has been ruled out for this weekend's game against his old school UCLA. Dylan Raiola, the transfer from Nebraska, will get the start for the Ducks against the Bruins there this weekend. BYU running back LJ Martin is done for the next month. That means he'll miss the Notre Dame game coming up next weekend there for the Cougars. The NCAA Division I cabinet approves a new transfer window there for college football. It will now begin on the first business day after January 1st. For this upcoming year, that means Monday, January 4th will be when the transfer portal opens up for college football. It'll be open for 10 days once it does so. In college basketball news, Dana Altman retires as the Oregon's winningest men's basketball coach less than 4 weeks before the season gets underway. Tony Stubblefield, the former DePaul head coach, will take over as interim head coach for the Ducks. The Baltimore Ravens acquired the center Cam Jurgens from the Philadelphia Eagles on Wednesday. Also in other NFL news, the Houston Texans get set to travel to Nashville this weekend to take on the Titans in the battle of 0-4 teams in AFC South. Head coach D'Amico Ryans has now taken over defensive play calling duties there for the Texans heading into this weekend. And in golf news, John Rahm makes it official he's leaving behind LIV Golf as he sends a blow to the future of the bankrupt league as he's heading back to the DP World Tour. That's your Monster Sports update on a Thursday. I'm Jacob Townsend on 640 the BXSM, the Sports Monster.
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0: Skies stay clear this morning. Today, sunny skies with a warm high of 81 degrees and light winds. Tonight, increasing cloud cover with a low of 50 degrees. Moving into your Friday, going to be seeing mostly sunny skies and a high of 80 degrees. And Friday night, mostly cloudy skies with a low of 52 degrees. For your Saturday, remnants of the current hurricane move in. Mostly cloudy, breezy, rainy with a high of 72 degrees. For Storm Team 11, I'm meteorologist Hannah George.
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4: 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Josh Heupel talked to the SEC teleconference on Wednesday, asked about the quarterback position for Tennessee going into the Arkansas game. Tuesday night, all reports were that George McIntyre will start for Tennessee in Fayetteville this weekend. Would Heupel confirm those? You knew the answer. The answer was no. He would not confirm those reports on Wednesday. He said there's still going to be questions here on the quarterback, but they are moving forward with the plan of going through the rest of the week. As Faison's dealing with an injury, George is getting prepared, but you will find out who the starter will be on Saturday. The first availability report for Tennessee was released last night. Two players listed as questionable for the Vols, running back Javon Gordon and quarterback Faison Brandon, listed as questionable there for Tennessee last night in the availability report. ETSU men's basketball picked second in the SoCon prediction by the coaches on Wednesday. They got one first-place vote as the other 10 all went to Furman. They also had one player listed on the preseason all-conference team, the transfer guard, B.J. Ward, there for the Bucks. The SEC announced tip-off times and networks for the men's basketball schedule for the upcoming season. The season opener for Tennessee against Wofford will be at 6 p.m. on Wofford on November 3rd, on the SEC Network. Their SEC opener on January the 2nd against Vanderbilt will be on at 2 p.m. on either ESPN or ESPN2. The rest of the full schedule is on Tennessee's website. Same thing for the women's basketball schedule there for the SEC as the Lady Vols will get into the season knowing that their first game of the year against Duquesne will be at 6:30 on SEC Network Plus. Their first game on official TV this year will be November 19th when they host Radford at 7 o'clock on the SEC Network. High school volleyball scores last night. Dobbins bent over Westridge in four sets. The Chucky Doak sweeps Greenville in three sets. It was Elizabethan in five sets over the Chucky Doak. And ETSU adds their second SoCon golfer of the week in women's golf for Arisa Piamenet on Wednesday as she earned the SoCon golfer of the week there for the Bucks on Wednesday following their tournament at the Mercedes-Benz Intercollegiate. And news for the Tennessee Titans yesterday. It was Jared Stillman who actually had his credential revoked by the Titans earlier this year who actually broke the news. They're having more restructuring in their management team there for the Titans. Vice Presidents Adam Neuse, Aaron Swartz, and Charles Jensen are all out. Swartz was the head of the Titans' latest rebranding. Adolfo Birch is now the Senior Vice President of Ownership from SVP to Chief Legal Affairs as well. His official title will be Senior Advisor to Ownership and CEO. Aaron Swartz was an SVP. SVP Adam Neuse was an SVP and a CRO as they now are cleaning out the front office a little bit more there in Nashville as has been their case for the last several years. 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
4: Heading into hour number three on a Thursday here on the Morning Monster and 640 the BXSM, the Sports Monster, 101.5 WQTHD2 as well here on this Thursday morning. Jacob Townsend here with you, along with Bud. Good morning, Bud.
15: Good morning, Jacob. How are you?
4: Doing great. As we continue here on this Thursday morning, Brian Giffen, voice of the Citadel Bulldogs, going to join us in about 20 minutes. Lee Sterling at 9:10. Sam Herder in the final hour of the show as well at 9:30. And we got birthdays coming up as we continue here on this Thursday morning. But as we start off hour number three on this Thursday, a man who's been joining me more recently on Fridays. I thought it was because, you know, the crowd was just better in here on a Friday morning. But now he's back at his usual Thursday time so he can be back with his buddy on the other side of the aisle. KD, our studio sponsor from Fanatics on One, KD Bowen. Good morning, sir. I know Bud was happy to see you. He mentioned it to me the other day, KD. He said, I don't know what I've done. KD doesn't come in on Thursdays anymore. I said, no, it's going to be all right. He'll be back on a Thursday soon. Good morning, sir.
16: Good morning, sir. It's good to be back. Miss my brother over here.
4: Yeah.
16: So good to be in on a Thursday.
15: Yeah.
4: And coming in on this week here where we were just talking some baseball during the commercial break, KD and I, Braves fans. Most of the time, let's be honest, it's you two, the Carolina guys, the Panther fans, you know, and I sort of try to poke the bear across the table a little bit with some comments. This is one of the occasions where KD and I are on the same side of the aisle. And we're going up against Bud and his, you know, let's just call it, you know, the infidels on the other side that are the Dodgers. KD came in, was very kind, congratulated you.
15: Yeah, yeah.
4: And we were both on the same page.
15: KD is a gentleman. Jacob?
4: Are you saying I haven't congratulated you this morning?
15: I don't recall making any comment about you in any way. I'm just pointing out to you.
4: I feel like a subtle jab.
15: To you specifically. KD is a gentleman.
4: I feel like a little subtle jab there.
15: Yeah, is it? Or was it subtle?
4: I feel a little tender.
15: Yeah.
4: Brian, I will say this. Brian Moore came in during the commercial break, Bud, and passed along that Josh Charles and that show, The Best Medicine Show on Fox, is a spinoff of a show in England. He wanted me to pass it along to you. I meant to say that earlier. I apologize. So just so you know. We were talking about the show on Fox last hour.
15: No, I remember the show on Fox.
4: He's wanted me to pass along. It's a spinoff from England.
15: It's a spinoff of a show from England.
4: Yeah, like The Office, I guess. I don't know. But yeah.
15: All right.
4: 8:19 here on a Thursday. Katie, though, baseball season continues. We're down to five teams left for the World Series because you had the Yankees eliminated last night. You had the Braves eliminated last night. You had the Padres eliminated last night. Today you have the game four of the Guardians-White Sox series. Guardians win, game five on Saturday. Guardians lose, White Sox move on. We'll be down to four teams. Either way, Dodgers-Brewers rematch there in the NLCS. And obviously, as we've talked about numerous times, you've got people covered if they want the Dodgers gear or really any other team's gear that they may need for the postseason here in October.
16: We do. It's a fun time of year with baseball playoffs. Unfortunately, our Braves couldn't do it. But it's a lot of good teams that's still left. Definitely got a lot of interest, and we have several apparel items for a lot of the teams that's still in.
4: As that's continuing there in the postseason, college football is in full swing. Big game this weekend. Hopefully, Hurricane Isaias doesn't alter too much this weekend. But we have the massive game in Tuscaloosa Saturday night. Georgia and Alabama. Tennessee obviously heading down to Fayetteville to take on Arkansas. Kentucky fans, a little bit excited. Hey, you know what? You should be excited, Kentucky fans. You're playing well. Got LSU coming to town Saturday night. Some notable games inside the SEC. Any college football gear as well, Fanatics 101.
16: Yes, it's definitely fun. That game, that Georgia-Alabama game should be a good game. Hopefully Tennessee can go down there and pull out a win. But it's a lot of good games, and we have a lot of cool college shirts and hats and different things like that in stock right now, like a lot came in this week. So definitely come in and check us out if you haven't been in a while, or you have been. Got a lot of big shipment came in yesterday.
4: Thoughts on the Tennessee QB situation? Obviously, Faison's been the guy. Texas game, he gets beat up, 10 sacks, injures the shoulder, leaves the game, comes back. Now we know that last week in the lead-up to the Auburn game, he didn't practice really almost at all, did not practice any up until Thursday, and then Thursday and Friday did some walkthrough stuff, never really was in live fire there in practice in the lead-up to the Auburn game, did not play well, gets benched. George McIntyre now expected to get the start this weekend against Arkansas after he played well enough to help Tennessee get to a win against Auburn on Saturday. Your thoughts on where Tennessee is with the QB situation moving forward?
16: I mean, if he's hurt, he probably should have been on the sideline until he got better, if you got a good backup. So, I don't know. I think it's very interesting. He wasn't playing good at all. The line ain't the best line in the world, but he's not getting the ball out quick as he should. I mean, other quarterback came in and won the game, which, I mean, he should. He got his opportunity to take advantage of it. I don't know. I think it's still – I'll probably still lean – more to Faison, but at the same time, I think, I mean, getting, you know, the coach did a good job of pulling him out at that particular time, and they won the game, so it worked out. But I think in the end of all, I think Faison probably would still be your guy.
15: And the line showed what I heard described as signs of improvement in the Auburn game, but you have to counter that with the fact that the Auburn
4: it's not Texas.
15: Defense is not the Texas defense. Yeah. So, yeah, they looked better, but are they really better, or were they just facing a less difficult proposition? As far as putting Faison in, I would imagine he is one of those players who will tell you, I'm good, let me play, even if he's not 100%. I would imagine that was a part of it. Obviously, you want to rely on your medical staff to give you a good assessment. Is he healthy to play? Is it safe to put him on the field? But I would imagine a big part of that also was Faison saying, man, I'm good, let me play. These guys are competitors. They don't want to miss games if there's any way around it. But once you get on the field and your performance is what it was, I think it was crucial that they make the call they made.
4: Yeah, and on the defensive line side of things, I don't know if they're going to face another one like Texas.
15: Right.
4: Alabama, to an extent, they can force some turnovers. I'm not sure if they have quite the firepower in the front seven that Texas did. I don't know anywhere else. Maybe LSU was late in the season.
15: Traditionally, but, you expect LSU to have that kind of defense, but maybe not to the extent that what Texas brought.
4: On the Faison part, was not listed on the availability report at all last week. As we talked about with Brent Hubbs yesterday, even though he did not practice, they fully planned on him being the starting quarterback all week. So that's the reason why they did not put him on the availability report. That's messing with it a little bit. You can sort of fidget with that if you're Josh Heupel. I'm guessing the SEC probably called him, asked him about it. He made his case. Nothing's came of it at this time. Now, this week, Faison is listed as questionable as of last night for the game against Arkansas. We'll see what his status is. If George plays poorly, if George, heaven forbid, gets hurt against Arkansas this weekend, would Faison be available for the game there in Fayetteville this weekend? NFL-wise, gentlemen, primetime football returned to Charlotte Sunday night down at Bank of America.
16: Yeah, it did.
4: And Bryce Young and Tetteroe McMillan, what a tandem for those two. Tet was one of those unknowns coming out of college, didn't play a ton at Arizona, but you saw enough of him at Arizona where you went, this guy's talented, but does he have the quarterback in the NFL? That was the question, because that was still the time when nobody knew what Bryce Young was going to end up being. Bryce Young is now in that conversation where I had someone yesterday, I was watching something say, I think he may be the MVP right now if the season ended today. And I was like, I'm not sure if I agree with that totally, but he is playing terrific right now there for the Carolina Panthers.
16: Bryce, go out there and win. Win it all, buddy. Nah, he's he's looking really good. I mean, he went from getting benched to now coming back to looking sharp.
4: I think it was 2 years ago yesterday. Was today the 8th? Maybe 2 years ago today was the day he got benched, and there's that famous video. He's walking out of the practice facility, and there's one fan standing there, and he yells for Bryce, Bryce, can I have your autograph? And Bryce, to his credit, walks over, and the fan, you can hear the fan go, you doing all right today? And he goes, man, I'm doing all right. How are you? And he signs the guy's autograph, smiles at him, and leaves. And it's the day he gets told, hey, we're going to let Andy Dalton play.
15: And we don't
4: go over to the side.
15: We don't know what the situation would have been if Dalton had not gotten hurt.
4: If he had not had the car crash and
15: hurt his thumb, he might not have gotten an opportunity again by now, probably.
4: Yeah.
15: But not as quickly as he did. And when he came back, he looked like a different ball player.
4: Yeah. Yeah,
15: he clearly paid attention. He clearly got some good instruction, some good coaching. I would imagine even from Andy Dalton himself.
4: Yeah,
15: and he listened and he paid attention to it instead of sulking, instead of feeling sorry for himself. I lost my starting job. I don't heck with these guys. He paid attention and he did what he needed to do to step up his game, and I think that's great. Look, he's not the best quarterback in the league.
4: No,
15: right. But he's getting better. I don't know if you could say every game, but certainly every season we've seen remarkable improvement from him. And he has flashes. I mean, huge completion percentage, nearly 300 yards, a couple of touchdowns. And I mean, that I'll take that every week.
4: And in that division?
15: Yeah.
4: You don't have to do a ton.
15: Well, you're
4: not being honest, but in that division, you don't have to be.
15: But here's the thing. The Panthers won the division, what was it, last year?
4: Last year.
15: 8-9 or 9-8 or whatever. And that's great.
4: Yeah.
15: You can claim to be a playoff team, but you're not one of the best teams in football when that happens. Yes, it is a weak division. Yes, you don't have to do as much to win that division as you do, say, the NFC North or whatever. But I don't want to be the South champions again with an 8-9 record. I want to be the South champions with a 12-5 record or a 13-4 record, right? That's what you hope. That's the kind of improvement you hope to see as the years go by. But I think he has certainly shown that he is very much the starter of this team and that the job is his to hold on to.
4: And that loss to the Browns doesn't look as bad anymore. Cleveland 3-1.
15: They're salty, yeah.
4: Hello?
15: Yeah.
4: I mean, you're still 2-2. You're now tied for first. We left Atlanta for dead after weeks 1-2. Now they've won back-to-back games. They're 2-2. The Buccaneers feel like, we don't know what the status is of Baker after these next few weeks. They're 0-4. They've not won a game yet. The Saints were kind of the trendy pick in the offseason because Tyler Shough, year 2 is a starter. Kellen Moore is the head coach. They're going to figure it out. the answer was a no for them Monday night, at least, against the Falcons in that big Katrina reunion game. So there's still a lot of questions there in the NFC South. But right now, yeah, the Panthers. And it was something I brought up last week to Taylor Zarzer, voice of the Titans, on Tuesday last week, Bud, about Cam Ward. I do kind of wonder, in year two, new head coach, Dave Canales took a chance and benched Bryce Young, not knowing what that was going to do. You can say, no, we know. We know the kind of guy Bryce Young is. He's going to handle it well. You don't know. You have no clue what anybody's going to do when Bryce Young's never been benched in his life. He's never been benched in his entire high school, college, NFL career. You benched him, you don't know how he's going to respond. He responded really well. I do wonder for the Titans, with Cam Ward, and I'm not saying Cam Ward's your problem. He's not the reason why you're 0-4. He's made mistakes, certainly. Do you sort of just give Cam Ward a chance to go to the sidelines? You have a backup QB there, Mitchell Trubisky, the former Tar Heel, who, again, like Andy Dalton, been around a while. Let Cam Ward sort of stand to the side and watch a little bit. If you drop down to 0-5 this weekend, 0-6 next week, I do wonder, hey, Cam, you're 3-20 as a starter. You've been beaten up. Let's just go over there and watch a little bit. Watch.
15: And 0-6 with someone else starting doesn't make it any worse than 0-6 with you starting.
4: Yeah.
15: That's one less loss your franchise quarterback has endured. But it could do him a whole lot of good to get that reset, to catch his breath, to watch somebody who's been in the league a little bit longer. And assuming you've got the right coaches on your staff to get the kind of coaching and instruction that say, here's where you need to improve. Here's what you need to work on. Here are the things we want you to look at. We want to get to the point where we hear this all the time from guys, where the game starts to slow down for you. Right now, I don't think that game has slowed down for Cam whatsoever. I think the game is going at a million miles an hour every time he's on the field, and I think he does the best he can do under those circumstances, but at some point he needs to get to the point where he starts seeing everything in that matrix vision, where everything's coming at him in slow motion.
4: 8:30 here on this Thursday morning. Studio sponsor of the Fanatics, one of the Johnson City Mall. KD Bowen here with us on the Morning Monsters, always on a Thursday. KD, what else is going on? I know, obviously, you're staying busy. I've seen your post up there on social media, getting ready for some big events coming up, even if they're not in the very near future, in the future there for you guys, with whether that's you, Fanatics 101, or the speaking events, Mountain Movers, and so much else.
16: Absolutely. We just did a event, spoke at ETSU yesterday. That was a lot of fun. We got the Jeremy Marler show. He's doing episode 250. In our store today. I think it's 4:30. Gonna be today.
4: It's gonna
16: come
4: be
16: in,
4: today.
16: Yeah, come in, check it out.
4: Stop by and stick around.
16: Hey, stop
4: You'll
16: by.
4: Be there
16: stick
4: at
16: around,
4: some
16: man.
4: Point.
16: It is cool, man. Most people don't have a podcast for that long. For him to have it be on episode 250 and want to do it at our store. Was definitely a cool honor. So if you know Jeremy, come check him out. It'd be a lot of fun. But yeah, we always working on new things. We are already working for the conference for next year. It's gonna be April 6th, 2027. So that's gonna be a lot of fun working on getting speakers and sponsors and things like that. So we always working on something fun, cool. If you meet a business coach, leadership coach, or anything, or want to do a training or enter your event for your staff or your team, I would love the opportunity to come in and speak with them and come up with something fun. Just let me know. KDBowen.com.
4: If you have not met Jeremy, one, I guess you have not been to a Science Hill sporting event in the last several years, because Jeremy's at all of them. That's how I met Jeremy. Him and Bart Lyon, big buddies. Bart's always there around with him as well. I'm guessing Bart may even be there this afternoon there for the show there, Fanatics 101. So looking forward to that there as well there for Jeremy. Should be a fun one there today there for them. They're for episode 250 there for Jeremy's show at Fanatics 101 this afternoon at 3:30. 8:32 here on this Thursday morning as we continue on the Morning Monster on 640 the BXSM, the Sports Monster. Voice of the Citadel Bulldogs, Brian Giffen, is joining us next after the break, as we're joined by KD Bowen, our studio sponsor from Fanatics 101 of the Johnson City Mall, where fans become
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0: Skies stay clear this morning. Today, sunny skies with a warm high of 81 degrees and light winds. Tonight, increasing cloud cover with a low of 50 degrees. Moving into your Friday, going to be seeing mostly sunny skies and a high of 80 degrees. And Friday night, mostly cloudy skies with a low of 52 degrees. For your Saturday, remnants of the current hurricane move in. Mostly cloudy, breezy, rainy with a high of 72 degrees. For Storm Team 11, I'm meteorologist Hannah George.
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4: Thank you, Coach. 8:37 on this Thursday morning. Jacob Townsend with you, along with Bud on this Thursday morning. Getting set for ETSU football this weekend as they make their first SoCon road trip of the year down to Charleston to take on the Citadel. It's a kickoff at 2 o'clock. That means Jay Sandoz and the crew will have the broadcast on the Buccaneers Sports Network beginning at 12:30. And as they travel to the Citadel this weekend, that means we talk to the voice of the Bulldogs. That's Brian Giffen. Good morning, Brian. Thanks so much for the time. Hope you're doing well.
32: Hey, guys. How we doing?
4: Doing great. Great to talk to you as we always do when we get set for this game each and every fall. It's easy for those of us who aren't keeping up with the Citadel every single snap like you are throughout the season to sort of look at this and go, they got a win over FBS Charlotte. They got a win last week over top 15 South Carolina State, but yet they got blown out by Wofford, blown out by Chattanooga, lost an overtime game to Charleston Southern. It seems like a roller coaster looking at it from an outside perspective. Has the early part of the season felt like a roller coaster for the Bulldogs?
32: To a degree, yes. I think, you know, the two games between Charlotte and South Carolina State, the oddity in those is that, you know, you're a 20.5 point underdog and you're on the road in each instance. You really should be dominated up front on both sides of the ball by both those teams. That didn't happen. This is the ultimate coach cliche thing to say, I know. But it's not about who this team plays. It's about how they play. You know?
3: Yeah.
32: We've had four blocked punts that have, two of which were returned for scores, and then two of which led directly to scores, and then you gave up one punt return. That's five touchdowns courtesy of your punt team. So it's a matter of tightening up some things. But, you know, the Dogs don't lose battles on the line of scrimmage that they have done in previous years in the amount of time I've been here. You got an excellent running game. They have two quarterbacks that can both throw the ball and run the offense. And they're a better team, I think, than their record indicates. But, again, it's not who you play. It's how you play.
3: Obviously, in the SoCon, it's been difficult to start there. If the loss to Wofford back in week zero, the loss to Chattanooga just a couple weeks back there by 20 points. What is it against the Terrors and the Mocs, as you bring that up there, with a couple of the issues that they've had that certainly held them back from not only winning those games, but obviously being competitive in those games there against their first two SoCon opponents?
32: Well, the Wofford game, they just basically played terrible. They gave up a blocked punt. They did a number of things that essentially helped Wofford. And that's not to diminish Wofford's victory at all, but the game was closer than the score might have indicated. You can make the same case for Chattanooga. The Dogs' defense in three successive games now has played lights out I'll give you an example. The Charleston Southern game, in regulation, they had allowed 115 yards total offense through four quarters. They gave up whatever it was, 60 or 70 in overtime, and they end up losing the game. And defensively, they've really played very well the last three games here. A little misleading with South Carolina State because you get a little gas and you run a little low on fuel in the fourth quarter, and some of those numbers were put up then. They actually blew a 31-17 lead at South Carolina State, only to win 34-31 at the buzzer. So there's just a this is a group of, you know, you have your normal population of cadets on this team, but the way they've augmented the cadets is use of the grad school here, which is a very prestigious postgraduate education. And they learned, there are guys that have come in via the portal from Alabama, Tennessee, Boston College, UCLA. So they've got a group of fifth-year guys that are real leaders, that are capable guys, and the others are kind of following along. And I think a lot of things too, guys, with the way rosters flip and turn over these days, sometimes the first couple of games are a little hard to judge exactly what you have because you have to come together as a team. You don't have any kind of preseason games. Heck, the only scrimmages you have, your quarterbacks are still wearing red or green vests. But they seem to have come together pretty well. They've got a good core of leaders, and they've got guys that have come through the program too that have bought in. This is Maurice Drayton's fourth year. He has a five-year deal, you know. You have a couple games that have gotten away. The Charleston Southern one was obviously a double overtime loss and a really difficult one to swallow. That was the only game so far the Citadel has been favored in also. But and against Chattanooga, the same thing. They pulled away in the fourth quarter as their run game pretty much wore down a defense that was out there a long time because the offense just failed to generate anything. This last week, they really opened it up a little bit. They do still run some option concept stuff, but they can throw out of it, too. And unlike previous years, they've got big, long receivers. Demir Abdullah is one of them, came from Boston College. And then the running back, Gavin Garcia, who came from Kent State. I don't know if you've seen any film on this guy, but he is hard to get a hold of, very elusive. Scored six touchdowns in the five games, and including, he had three touchdown games in both the upsets.
3: he was somebody that obviously Will Healy mentioned specifically on Monday in his press conference there was about Garcia, the running back who was the SoCon Offensive Player of the Week this past week there for him as well. Brian Giffen, voice of the Citadel Bulldogs, joining us here on the Steve Huff Plumbing Heating and Air phone line. You brought up the quarterbacks, playing two of them, which is interesting because Quentin Hayes is the preseason first team All-SoCon quarterback, one of the few guys returning in the SoCon this year at that position. And now, right now for the Citadel, playing both, what do they get out of two different QBs right now in this offense?
32: Well, they announced Q as the starter pretty early, and for obvious reasons. You remember last year, a good bit of the season, they played a two-quarterback situation, too, and they had Kobe Tompkins here. But Q was a starter for six games at Air Force the year before he got here and went 4-2. Very capable guy. I don't know that he went through a lull with his confidence throwing the ball. But Nick Billups, his backup, is a sixth-year player that came from Brigham Young, had many stops along the way. And I'll give you an example. He's not the starter, but last week, 31 apiece, they get the ball at their two-yard line with whatever it was, a minute and a half to go, and he drives in the length of the field to go down there and kick the game-winning field goal with 2 seconds left. So, and Nick Billups came off the bench to take over for Q, who was lit up in the Charlotte game, and reeled off, you know, a bunch of points and went on to win the game in triple overtime. So they're really not only just as potent with Nick Billups in there, they might be a little bit more polished throwing the ball. So don't be surprised if you see some shuttle of both quarterbacks, but I certainly expect Quentin Hayes to start.
3: You brought up Maurice Drayton being in year number four a few moments ago. They're the coach of the Citadel Bulldogs, and obviously he has done a really good job of sort of rebuilding this program, getting it reestablished back there. Right now, sort of that mid-tier of the SoCon, but trying to climb right now there for them moving forward. What have you seen with Maurice this year? As you mentioned a moment ago, you believe this team is better. We've seen that obviously in some of the wins that they have in this schedule this year over Charlotte and South Carolina State. What have you seen with Maurice and his confidence in what this team can be moving into these last 2 months of the regular season in 2026?
32: I mean, I'll say it again. Aside from Texas A&M, and this is not with all due respect to all of the conference opponents, with respect to the remainder of the schedule, other than Texas A&M, this team is capable of beating anybody left on the schedule. But it goes back again to the old tired coaching cliche. It's not about who you play. It's about how you play. And, you know, so we'll see which version that we get on Saturday.
3: Brian Giffen, voice of the Citadel Bulldogs, joining us here in the Morning Monster and 640 to WXSM, the Sports Monster, 101.5 to WQTHD2 as well, as the Citadel plays host to ETSU this coming Saturday at 2 o'clock as the Bucks make their first SoCon road trip of the season to go on down to Charleston to take on the Citadel this weekend. Brian, thanks always for the time. It's always great to talk to you, my friend, and certainly looking forward to this game coming up this weekend.
32: Yeah, man, I'm going to be wet, I think. We're going to get some outer bands from that hurricane that's coming up from the Gulf. They're talking about 60 to 70% chances of rain, some of it heavy at times. So, you know, we'll see. I would expect some form of a weather-impacted game, unless, of course, this all moves in a different direction. But I look forward to seeing Santos, man. He's always one of my favorites. My first game at Kennesaw State, their first ever game, was against East Tennessee State, their first game back when they reignited the program. So, always great to see Sandoz. You guys are one of those outfits that, you know, unless we're playing, you always sort of root for because Jay's a good friend.
3: I'll lay to say nice things about Sandoz. We'll allow it for today. We'll go back to trashing him tomorrow morning. I'll lay to say nice things today. Just kidding. Just kidding, Jay. Just kidding.
32: Yeah, if you want me to record a trash, I will. It'll all be good natured.
3: Thank you. Thank you, Brian. Thanks so much for the time, as always, and I appreciate you joining us here, buddy. Thanks so much.
32: Yeah, man. I hope your team has a nice, safe ride down here, and even though I root for you guys when you're not playing, I hope they have a quiet one back.
3: Very good. Thanks, Brian. Appreciate you.
32: All right, guys. Have a great day.
3: You too. Brian Giffen, voice of the Citadel Bulldogs, joining us here in the Morning Monster and 640 WXSM, the Sports Monster, on the Steve Huff Plumbing Heating and Air phone line. 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Hurricane Isaias, bud, is affecting some of the games. I got the pronunciation down. What do you want me to do, man? Am I not supposed to say it?
5: You don't have to put it on and walk around the neighborhood in it.
3: First off, a hurricane the weekend of an ETSU road trip to the Citadel. Huh. Hadn't heard that one before.
5: All right, calm down.
3: Well, what happened 2 years ago?
5: What was that hurricane called?
3: Helene.
5: All right.
3: A very simple name. Yeah. I think we can all get that one down. I don't think we're ever going to forget Hurricane Helene there. But obviously that was a major storyline 2 years ago when the Bucks went down to Charleston and obviously got trapped up on the interstate there. Coming out of Asheville, heading there on that Friday afternoon. And ended up still playing the game. We got pushed back, I think, 3 hours. But ended up still playing the game that weekend, and then ETSU getting the win. And ended up staying the night Saturday and coming back on Sunday, if memory serves me, there for the Bucks on their way back from the Citadel that time around. So just a fun trip if it's, you know, not weather-related. It should be a fun trip down to Charleston. It's a long trip, but, you know, you're going down to a beautiful place. There's not a – I think, can we all agree? This is not a shot at the Cullowhees, the Cookvilles, the Macons. The Homewoods. Charleston, the most beautiful place in the SoCon. Like, we're all good at saying that, right?
5: I mean, it's nice, yeah. It's very nice.
3: I mean, what, Charleston or Lexington, Virginia? Oh, I wonder which one we'll choose. Just saying.
5: Charleston's lovely this time. Just saying. Sure.
3: 8:49 on this Thursday morning. Gotta step out for a break. I got a good one for you, but when we return.
5: All right.
3: Greatest college football coach in history. His daughter has released his Spotify playlist. Mm. We will find out the top 60 songs. We're not going to go through all 60. I'm going to let Bud choose out numbers. I'm going to tell him which song is at which number on the ranking. For the greatest college football coach in history, his Ox playlist that is now on Spotify. When we return on the Morning Monster on 640, the BXSM, the Sports Monster.
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0: Skies stay clear this morning. Today, sunny skies with a warm high of 81 degrees and light winds. Tonight, increasing cloud cover with a low of 50 degrees. Moving into your Friday, going to be seeing mostly sunny skies and a high of 80 degrees. And Friday night, mostly cloudy skies with a low of 52 degrees. For your Saturday, remnants of the current hurricane move in. Mostly cloudy, breezy, rainy with a high of 72 degrees. For Storm Team 11, I'm meteorologist Hannah George.
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0: on a Thursday. Oh, it used to be, correct.
1: They weren't affiliated at one point.
0: Hey,
1: there is history there.
0: There is. I don't disagree with that. Hey, Nick Saban's daughter, Kristen, has put on Spotify a new playlist with the title Nick on the Aux.
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0: A-U-X.
1: Okay.
0: As if this would be the music, if you're letting Nick Saban handle the songs in the car, this is what he'd be playing. I want you to throw some numbers at me, bud. It's 60 songs. I'll tell you which number is at which line, because it's in order from number 1 to 60 of what order he would go.
1: Of how often they play or whatever.
0: Yep. You throw me some numbers, because I don't want to go 1 through 60. You just throw me some numbers.
1: Number 7,
0: Take It Easy by Eagles.
1: Oh, thank God it's the Eagles.
0: Yeah.
1: Okay.
0: I'll go ahead and tell you this. The top 10 includes the Rolling Stones, The Who, CCR, Eagles, Doobie Brothers.
1: Wow.
0: There's obviously multiple songs from a couple of those artists in there.
1: Yeah, sure.
0: But that is his top 10. Those are the artists in his top 10.
1: Well, I want to hear the top 10, but not yet.
0: Okay.
1: 14.
0: Speaking of CCR, Bad Moon Rising.
1: Hey, not bad at all. This list is better than I thought it was.
0: Okay.
1: 45.
0: Proud Mary, CCR.
1: Hey. The old ball coach has got it on the stick, man. 21.
0: 21, The Business by Tiesto? I don't know that one.
1: I'm not familiar with that one.
0: Yeah.
1: 35.
0: 35, Benny and the Jets.
1: Hey, Elton that's John. That's not bad. Number 60.
0: 60, the last one on the list. Dance Monkey by Tones and I.
1: I don't know that one. I'm not familiar with that one either. All right, let's hear that top 10.
0: Top 10. Starting from number 10, the number one. Number 10, Listen to the Music. Doobie Brothers.
1: The Doobie Brothers, yeah, good stuff.
0: 9, Peaceful, Easy Feeling.
1: Oh, why not?
0: Eagles.
1: Sure.
0: 8, Desperado. Eagles.
1: All right, settle down, coach.
0: As we told you earlier, 7, Take It Easy. Eagles.
1: My goodness.
0: 6, Eminence Front. The Who.
1: Yeah, good song, yeah.
0: 5, Fortunate Son, CCR.
1: All right.
0: 4, Start Me Up, The Rolling Stones.
1: Right.
0: Number 3, You Can't Always Get What You Want.
1: No, you can't.
0: The Rolling Stones. 2, Baba O'Reilly. Did I pronounce that right? The Who?
1: Yeah, Baba O'Reilly. Okay. Yeah.
0: And number 1, Gimme Shelter, The Rolling Stones.
1: How about that?
0: There you are.
1: Here's the thing. I just assumed it was going to be chock full of bro country.
0: No.
1: Yeah, I know. I'm actually quite surprised. I figured the whole thing was going to be Florida Georgia Line and
0: no Florida Georgia Line
1: and like that.
0: He does have some Lynyrd Skynyrd, depending upon any way he found the country rock there. Freebird, Sweet Home Alabama, 1617, back to back there. Wagon Wheel by Darius Rucker. We can get into that whole another time. That's at 19, and then after that, the next country song in there does not come into play until. Toby Keith, Kenny Chesney, Toby Keith, Alabama, Toby Keith, Tim McGraw, all the way from 37 through 44. You can guess the Alabama song, Dixieland Delight, obviously. Courtesy of the White, White, and Blue, American Kids, Should Have Been a Cowboy, Made in America, Who's Your Daddy, I Like It, I Love It, something like that there of Tim McGraw as well. Not a ton of country in there. They does get Fast Car by Tracy Chapman in there late in the list at 58.
1: The right version, yeah.
0: We can beg the difference, but yeah. Ain't No Mountain High Enough, Marvin Gaye and Tammy Terrell.
1: Outstanding.
0: At 53 on the list. Africa by Toto is number 20.
1: That's odd. That one's odd.
0: Not only is it on the list, it's number 20.
1: It's in the top 20, yeah.
0: Spirit in the Sky,

0: This is a Westwood One Sports Minute.
1: Milwaukee Brewers defeated the San Diego Padres 3-1 in Game 4 of the NLDS to secure a 3-1 series victory. Garrett Mitchell and Jackson Chourio drove in early runs before Fernando Tatis Jr. homered for San Diego. Sal Frelick's sacrifice fly added insurance as Milwaukee's bullpen shut down the Padres. It will now face the Los Angeles Dodgers. I'm Addie Bates.
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4: Today, sunny skies and a high of 81 degrees. Tonight, increasing cloud cover with a low of 50 degrees. For your Friday, mostly sunny skies expected with a high of 80 degrees. Friday night, mostly cloudy skies with a low of 52 degrees. For your Saturday, we see the remnants of the current hurricane move in. Mostly cloudy skies, breezy gusts up to 30 miles per hour, rainy with a high of 72 degrees. For Storm Team 11, I'm meteorologist Hannah George. Have a great day.
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6: For a Monster Sports update on this Thursday morning, I'm Jacob Townsend, 640 the BXSM, the Sports Monster. MLB playoff scores from last night. The Braves season comes to a close. They fall to the Dodgers 4-1 in Game 4 of the NLDS. The Dodgers move on back to the NLCS once again. They'll have a rematch of who they knocked out in the NLCS last year in a sweep with the number one seed Brewers. They knock off the Padres last night 3-1 in Game 4 in San Diego. That series gets underway this weekend. Also, in the American League, the Rays knock out the Yankees with a 4-3 win in the Bronx in a sweep as the Rays move on to the ALCS. They're going to have to wait, though, to find out who they're going to face off against because the Guardians survive with a Game 3 win on the road over the White Sox 9-3. Game 4 today in Chicago, they're between Cleveland and the White Sox. Braves outfielder Ronald Acuna Jr. said after the game last night that he hopes to stay a Brave, that he understood the fans booing him as he hadn't done anything there in the playoffs this year. He knows the talent he had, but it just hadn't quite paid off there in the postseason. Only one RBI in the last 6 years there is in the playoff for Ronald Acuna Jr. Also, though, if you're watching the game last night on FS1, you saw an interesting commercial with Ronald Acuna Jr. for Kalshi. Yes, the prediction market, he becomes the first Major League Baseball star to do a commercial for the prediction market, and now there are questions about maybe who else will be doing that in a very near future, as well as there's also even conversation about maybe MLB doing a league-wide deal with Kalshi. Alabama Athletics posted another statement on Wednesday evening as they're to continue to monitor the situation with Hurricane Isaias this weekend, as it could obviously end up changing the way that this game that is scheduled for Saturday night between them and Georgia in Tuscaloosa at 7:30 is played. At this time, they are going to stay on schedule for a 7:30 kickoff at Bryant-Denny Stadium. Remember, not only is it a big game, you also have College Game Day there Saturday morning, and as of right now, still President Donald Trump is going to be there for that game as well in Tuscaloosa. SEC first availability reports for the week were released last night. For Georgia, running back Chauncey Bowens will be out for the game against Alabama. Nate Frazier, their other running back, though, was not included on the availability report on Wednesday evening. Dylan Stewart, the defensive end for South Carolina, also not listed on the availability report, which would make you assume that he would be able to play this weekend against Florida. He was suspended for this past week against Kentucky. Oregon quarterback Dante Moore, who obviously was knocked out with a concussion against USC a couple weeks back, has been ruled out for the

0: weekend's game against his old school UCLA. Dylan Raiola, the transfer from Nebraska, will get the start for the Ducks against the Bruins there this weekend. BYU running back L.J. Martin is done for the next month. That means he'll miss the Notre Dame game coming up next weekend there for the Cougars. The NCAA Division I Cabinet approves a new transfer window there for college football. It will now begin on the first business day after January 1st. For this upcoming year, that means Monday, January 4th will be when the transfer portal opens up for college football. It'll be open for 10 days once it does so. In college basketball news, Dana Altman retires as the Oregon's winningest men's basketball coach less than 4 weeks before the season gets underway. Tony Stubblefield, the former DePaul head coach, will take over as interim head coach for the Ducks. The Baltimore Ravens acquired the center Cam Jurgens from the Philadelphia Eagles on Wednesday. Also in other NFL news, the Houston Texans get set to travel to Nashville this weekend to take on the Titans in a battle of 0-4 teams in AFC South. Head coach D'Amico Ryans has now taken over defensive play calling duties there for the Texans heading into this weekend. And in golf news, John Rahm makes it official he's leaving behind LIV Golf as he sends a blow to the future of the bankrupt league as he's heading back to the DP World Tour. That's your Monster Sports Update on a Thursday. I'm Jacob Townsend on 640 the BXSM, the Sports Monster.
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4: Skies stay clear this morning. Today, sunny skies with a warm high of 81 degrees and light winds. Tonight, increasing cloud cover with a low of 50 degrees. Moving into your Friday, going to be seeing mostly sunny skies and a high of 80 degrees. And Friday night, mostly cloudy skies with a low of 52 degrees. For your Saturday, remnants of the current hurricane move in, mostly cloudy, breezy, rainy with a high of 72 degrees. For Storm Team 11, I'm meteorologist Hannah George.
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0: 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Josh Heupel talked to the SEC teleconference on Wednesday, asked about the quarterback position for Tennessee going into the Arkansas game. Tuesday night, all reports were that George McIntyre will start for Tennessee in Fayetteville this weekend. Would Heupel confirm those? You knew the answer. The answer was no. He would not confirm those reports on Wednesday. He said there's still going to be questions here on the quarterback, but they're moving forward with the plan of going through the rest of the week. As Faison's dealing with an injury, George is getting prepared, but you will find out who the starter will be on Saturday. The first availability report for Tennessee was released last night. Two players listed as questionable for the Vols, running back Javon Gordon and quarterback Faison Brandon, listed as questionable there for Tennessee last night in the availability report. ETSU men's basketball picked second in the SoCon prediction by the coaches on Wednesday. They got one first-place vote as the other 10 all went to Furman. They also had one player listed in the preseason all-conference team, the transfer guard, B.J. Ward, there for the Bucks. The SEC announced tip-off times and networks for the men's basketball schedule for the upcoming season. The season opener for Tennessee against Wofford will be at 6 p.m. on Wofford on November 3rd, on the SEC Network. Their SEC opener on January the 2nd against Vanderbilt will be on at 2 p.m. on either ESPN or ESPN2. The rest of the full schedule is on Tennessee's website. Same thing for the women's basketball schedule there for the SEC as the Lady Vols will go into the season knowing that their first game of the year against Duquesne will be at 6:30 on SEC Network Plus. Their first game on official TV this year will be November 19th when they host Radford at 7 o'clock on the SEC Network. High school volleyball scores last night. Dobbins Bend over West Ridge in four sets. The Chucky Doak sweeps Greenville in three sets. It was Elizabethan in five sets over the Chucky Doak. And ETSU adds their second SoCon golfer of the week in women's golf for Arisa Piaminet on Wednesday as she earned the SoCon golfer of the week there for the Bucks on Wednesday following their tournament at the Mercedes-Benz Intercollegiate. And news for the Tennessee Titans yesterday. It was Jared Stillman who actually had his credential revoked by the Titans earlier this year who actually broke the news. They're having more restructuring in their management team there for the Titans. Vice Presidents Adam Neuse, Aaron Swartz, and Charles Jensen are all out. Swartz was the head of the Titans' latest rebranding. Adolfo Birch is now the Senior Vice President of Ownership from SVP to Chief Legal Affairs as well. His official title will be Senior Advisor to Ownership and CEO. Aaron Swartz was an SVP. SVP Adam Neuse was an SVP and a CRO as they now are cleaning out the front office a little bit more there in Nashville as has been their case for the last several years. 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
0: 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Jacob Townsend are with you, along with Bud. Good morning, Bud.
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0: We head to the Steve Huff Plumbing, Heating, and Air phone line as always here on a Thursday morning at 9:10 or around 9:10. We're joined by Lee Sterling of Paramount Sports to get us set for the college football weekend. Good morning, Lee. How are you, sir?
7: I'm good. Just waiting like everyone else, hoping and praying. That hurricane dissipates quickly and doesn't hit Alabama hard, and we can watch another maybe instant classic on Saturday night.
0: Been really good regular season games the last two between those two, even if the SEC title game wasn't quite up to that standard a year ago there in December. Hopefully Hurricane Isaias allows that game to continue there Saturday night in Tuscaloosa. We're going to get to that one here coming up in just a few moments. Let's start off elsewhere in the SEC, just up the road in Nashville. Ole Miss coming off a bye week just 2 weeks ago. We saw them get pounded in the swamp by Florida, but it now looks like Kewon Lacy's back at running back. Vanderbilt still looking for the first SEC win of the year. The Ole Miss Rebels are favored by double digits. Who do you like there in the Music City between the Rebels and the Commodores?
7: Well, I like the fact that Kewon Lacy's going to be back. I think that's going to be huge for this team here. Now, it's tough to go against Vandy as far as numbers-wise. I mean, as an underdog, 14-3. Gets the spread the last 17 games. But with Lacy back, I think it's going to open up the offense more. They just did not have enough diversification. We don't know exactly who's going to start at quarterback. Vanderbilt, maybe Jared Curtis comes back. But bottom line is their offensive and defensive lines are just mediocre. mediocre. I mean, they're scrappy. There is going to become a game where they get blown out. I just think this is one of them. I think that Chambliss is going to find some open receivers all day long in that secondary, and I think they're a little angry after what happened in Gainesville a couple weeks to stew about that. They had a tough couple weeks playing LSU and then traveling to Florida. So nice reset for them. And, you know, Vandy is scrappy, and like I said, they fight hard. But eventually, usually talent is going to win out here. And I think the rest also helped the Ole Miss defense, which just got run over by Florida. I don't think Vanderbilt's going to do that to anyone. So sometimes you got to lay it if you want to play it here. I like Ole Miss big here. I think they win this game something like 41-24.
3: All right. Second game we got on the docket is, of course, a long-time rivalry from two teams that are relative newcomers to the SEC, but we got Texas and Oklahoma. What used to be the shootout, then it was the showdown, and then it was the...
0: This is the rivalry now.
3: The mutual respect society. But Texas and Oklahoma don't like each other much. This ought to be quite a game.
7: It's been going on so long. Big Tex, you know, the figurine they have standing when you walk in, he's even burnt down once and been rebuilt. So Big Tex has been back for a few years now. And I just think that Texas, as long as they don't turn the ball over three or four times, they're an easy winner here. They played the number 3 schedule. Defense is rock solid. Number 4 against the pass, allowing just 122 yards per game. Running, can't run on them either, allowing just 3.2 yards per carry. If you watch the Tennessee game, they should have won that game by a lot more. So Arch won last year. They won by 17, and he only threw for 166 yards. So he just has to avoid the big mistake, get the ball to the playmakers. Those three receivers are probably the best trio of receivers you're going to see in college football. And John Mateer looks like an absolute bust. I mean, he's regressed, not just talent-wise, you know, just confidence. You can just see it in him making dumb mistakes, you know, hold the ball in the wrong hand. He'll fumble trying to make more out of something here. So this is a team that's probably fallen more than anyone since the first week of the season here. I like Texas here. I think they win and cover 30-17.
0: Lee Sterling from Paramount Sports joining us here on the Morning Monster and 640 the BXSM with Steve Huff Plumbing, Heating and Air phone line. Liking the favorites here early. Tennessee's a road favorite in Fayetteville, but going looks like with the backup QB George McIntyre as a starter for who took over for Faison Brandon late in the first half against Auburn. Tennessee's not won in Fayetteville in 25 years, but we all know that that can obviously be that Arkansas is a little bit different team this time around with where they're playing so far. We see here in Fayetteville between the Vols and the Razorbacks.
7: Yeah, I like what Tennessee did last week. You know, they were able to wait out an Auburn team that, you know, hung in there and gave them their best punch. And I just think that Arkansas, the defense, you know, we talked about the pass defense, their DBs being so bad, but they've allowed 231 and 254 yards on the ground their last two SEC games, which they lost by 28 and 27 points. They haven't scored more than 17 points. Used to be last year, last couple of years, at least they scored, you know, and they would lose games 55-34, but now haven't scored more than 17 against a Power 4 school. And I think that this defense for Tennessee, led by Jim Knowles, has certainly surpassed the offense so far. We'll get a couple takeaways here. Deshaun Bishop looked like he got untracked here. So I think they come in with a lot of confidence here and think they'll just win the battle up front and force Arkansas into some turnovers. So I think they win and cover here 34-17. They double up Arkansas.
3: Once again, we find ourselves talking respectfully about Kentucky this time of year. This is not a place we have, over the long term, been comfortable with. But over the last several years, we talk about Kentucky like these guys have got a shot. How do you feel against LSU this week?
7: Well, I think that if you watched the comeback last week, I think that Kenny Minchie came of age. So I think this is a big confidence builder for him. Threw for 272 yards in that game, 3 touchdowns here. Also remember Joe Sloan, their offensive coordinator, was the former LSU quarterback coach and offensive coordinator last 4 years. So he certainly knows their personnel pretty well. Probably half the guys that'll line up on defense or more. And Think that this Tigers defense, even so, they're still pretty darn good here. The offense, since they lost Green, their star tight end, just not the same. You can't base it on facing an FCS opponent. So this line's too high. This line should be like 5.5, 6 points. It's at 8.5 points. I have LSU winning the game 27-24, but it wouldn't shock me if Kentucky wins this game outright. I think 8.5 is just way too much.
0: And Lane Kiffin's had his issues with Kentucky in the last couple years. 2 years ago, they had the big loss for Ole Miss at home to Kentucky. Had a claw and fight for a win there last year, obviously against Mark Stoops' teams, but still, Will Stein's done a nice job there early on. Largest road comeback in program history last week at South Carolina. Now let's get to that big game there in Tuscaloosa. Obviously, I'll keep an eye on the Hurricane. Isaiah's there, depending upon what the weather can alter with that matchup there between the Bulldogs and the Crimson Tide. This line has fluctuated this week, Lee. Open of Georgia's a favorite. Now Alabama, slight favorite. Who do you like here between the Dogs and the Crimson Tide in the top five battle?
7: Well, they're both talented, but different teams, especially if you look at the defense. Georgia's more steady. Their numbers are a little bit better. Haven't faced the top, flight competition of others' offenses, but they're solid. They just do everything pretty well. Now, Alabama's going to give up some yards and some big plays here, but they're also opportunistic. They've given up 8 touchdown passes, but have 8 interceptions to go with it, a couple pick sixes here. These two are probably going to meet again. Let's just be honest here. And betting against George is not easy. Gunnar Stockton, one of these guys, I don't think he's a first rounder, but he might go second to fourth round, and he's just a winner. It's third and 8. He's going to find a way to run or pass for a first down. It seems like 3 out of 4 times. And then Keelan Russell, the quarterback for Alabama, just so dynamic running and throwing the football. I just think that Alabama has a few more weapons on offense. Georgia beat up at the running back and wide receiver position. They've got injuries there. So I think they'll hit on a couple big plays. Maybe the X factor here for Georgia, a guy they got to get going, is number 20, Dwight Phillips, a running back. Because of those injuries, he's a 4-3 sprinter. They can get him the ball in space. They might be able to make something happen. So they just can't hit on as many big plays without some of their key guys at running back and receiver. So Dwight Phillips, a small running back, number 20, they put him in the slot. They put him in motion, do different things. And I think he's going to have some success if Georgia wants to pull the upset. But I think Alabama's the right side. Might be another instant classic. Bama 30-27 over Georgia.
0: And Kirby obviously has not had the greatest amount of success against Alabama. Never beat the Crimson Tide in the regular season, including obviously the last 2 years losing to Kalen DeBoer in this series in the regular season. Lee Sterling, Paramount Sports, here with us on the Steve F. Plumbing Heating and Air phone line. Let's get to that game of the week there, Lee, for the listeners who want to call in and get a chance there with Paramount Sports.
7: Yeah, Missouri and Texas A&M, big game for both teams. Missouri's coming off that huge win, upset win at home against Florida. Can they, build on that momentum? And Texas A&M, after 2 losses, came back last week and won. So they need to keep it going here. They're trying to keep some recruits. They've got the number 1 recruiting class in the country. So a loss would certainly hurt them, but we're going to find out if they got things rolling the right direction here. First, 5 callers. 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Get Missouri and Texas A&M on me. And how are we rolling? We've won all of the 6 weeks this year in college football in the NFL. I don't think there's anyone that can match that record. So you want to hop on board. Looks like there's a good chance we might have a 40 to 50 unit max wager, and we're 74-32 lifetime on these big plays. So as long as everything holds there, we don't call it October, we call it Locktober. You get every single game through the end of the month. That's 4 weeks of action. Normally find at $5.97. 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You can hop on board. And also a Thirsty Thursday play tonight on this Tampa Bay Dallas game, $25, or the Freaky Friday game, $25. We have not lost a Monday, Thursday, or Friday this entire year. So check out all the specials, including the UFC card where we've won 16 of the last 20 cards there. Just one place, ParamountSports.com.
0: Can't get it anywhere better than that. 800-400-9741 there for Paramount Sports. There's Lee Sterling and his group there. They'll take care of you, and they'll make sure you have a victorious weekend, hopefully there as well this weekend on the college football slate. And hopefully weather plays nice with us this weekend. So absolutely, we're all looking forward to that big Alabama-Georgia game in Tuscaloosa on Saturday night. Lee, thanks always for the time. We'll do it again next week.
7: Okay, thanks, guys. Take care. Be safe.
0: You too.
7: See
0: you, buddy. Appreciate you. Lee Sterling, Paramount Sports, joining us here as always on a Thursday morning, the Steve Huff Plumbing, Heating, and Air phone line. 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Kirby Smart, 2-7 against Alabama in his career. Never beat him in the regular season. 0-3 in the regular season. His only two wins last year in the SEC title game and the 2021 national championship game in Indianapolis, where Bryce Young threw the pick six late there that Georgia went on to win by two touchdowns, where the former Alabama defensive back got the interception, returned to them for the touchdown there for Georgia to win the game at Lucas Oil. Can he finally beat Kalen DeBoer in the regular season? Alabama's looking really good right now, bud. They're looking really good.
8: All right. Okay, settle down.
0: Seems like that quarterback's figuring some stuff out.
8: Well, that's what you want to see happen.
0: Kalen DeBoer maybe finally has the QB that fits what they want to do best in his first 3 years there at Alabama. Obviously, the Crimson Tide fans, a lot of them left him for dead. They were ready to say, Kalen, please, you don't have what it takes. If he wins this one this weekend, and he's now 3-0 against Kirby in the regular season, complain all you want to, he's not Saban, whatever. The proof's in the pudding. This guy's a terrific football coach. His record against Kirby, Sark, and Lanning, the head coach at Oregon, is, I think, like 7-2.
8: It's pretty good.
0: And all anybody wants to do is talk about he's not Saban. Okay, yes, he's not Nick Saban. Breaking news. As far as I know, only Nick Saban has the 60 playlist song with Give Me Shelter at the top. Okay, you're not getting that guy. He's off at the beach. Him and Miss Terry are off at the beach enjoying life.
8: Nick Saban would have won a couple of championships by now.
0: Over 2 years? I don't know if he would have.
8: I'm not saying he would have. I'm saying that's the mentality they have.
0: I don't know. Yeah.
8: He never went more than a year or two without winning a championship. He'd have won another one or two by now.
0: Kalen's lost some games that
8: Kalen has lost a couple of head scratchers.
0: Nick would not have.
8: He's lost a couple of head scratchers. He has not won a championship. They've not done a deep dive in the playoff very often. It's not Nick Saban. But the fact that you lost the greatest college coach ever, and replaced him with a guy who has only had this level of drop-off.
0: Yeah.
8: Right?
0: Yeah.
8: They've been in playoffs.
0: Yeah, last year.
8: They're 3-0. They're 3-0 regular season against Georgia.
0: Yeah. Or about to be 3-0.
8: I mean, you don't. The fact that there wasn't tremendous drop off.
0: Yeah.
8: That you did not have a quote unquote rebuilding period. This is your rebuilding period, top eight.
0: Yeah. And you lost to.
8: Your rebuilding period is top eight.
0: The loss to Vanderbilt and the first year.
8: Sure.
0: And the loss to Florida State last year.
8: Sure.
0: They're going to hang those around his neck until the end of time.
8: Sure they are.
0: And
8: fine.
0: Even though they lost to Indiana.
8: Nick Saban wouldn't have lost that game. Nick Saban left.
0: And even though they lost
8: to
0: Indiana.
8: He abandoned you when you needed him most. He ran from you.
0: Yeah.
8: The man retired. Leave him alone, for heaven's sakes.
0: Yeah. He's actually still around, but yeah.
8: Right. That's my point. Yeah. But the fact that this is the level of drop. Look what happened when Phil Fulmer was let go.
0: Yeah.
8: Look what happened when Bear Bryant left.
0: Mm-hmm.
8: Look what happened. Look, where's Washington been since Kalen DeBoer left?
0: Not very good.
8: Right?
0: They lost to Minnesota. I mean,
8: when you have that coach, well, everybody gets beat by Minnesota. For heaven's sakes, they're a Power 6 school. When you have that
0: coach.
8: They
0: just beat Michigan.
8: Everybody beats
0: Sky
8: Michigan.
0: Sky Uma.
8: All right. Calm down. My point is.
0: For those who don't get that, they just don't understand. Yeah,
8: when you have that coach.
0: Yeah.
8: And he leaves.
0: Yeah.
8: You expect tremendous drop-off no matter who you get. In fact, usually you just hire some place filler.
0: Yeah.
8: Because this isn't going to be our next guy anyway.
0: Right. 9:28 here on a Thursday morning. Sam Herder talking FCS football next on the Morning Monster and 640 the BXSM.
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2: skies stay clear this morning. Today, sunny skies with a warm high of 81 degrees and light winds. Tonight, increasing cloud cover with a low of 50 degrees. Moving into your Friday, going to be seeing mostly sunny skies and a high of 80 degrees. And Friday night, mostly cloudy skies with a low of 52 degrees. For your Saturday, remnants of the current hurricane move in. Mostly cloudy, breezy, rainy with a high of 72 degrees. For Storm Team 11, I'm meteorologist Hannah George.
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0: 9:34 on a Thursday as we continue here on the Morning Monster and 640 WXSM. Jacob and Bud here with you on the Morning Monster. Getting set for ETSU's road trip to the Citadel this weekend with a 2 o'clock kickoff, airtime at 12:30 on the Buccaneer Sports Network. Talk some FCS football now. Sam Herder, one of the best voices in the FCS. Nobody covers the FCS better than Sam. Sam, thanks always for the time. Great to hear from you. Good morning.
5: Yeah, good morning. Good to be back on.
0: Let's talk ETSU for a moment. We all know how it started off. The Campbell loss in week zero where you give up 49 points, 500-plus yards. Thought the defense was just a turnstile. Defense didn't feel like it got a ton better over the next few weeks. Now they open up SoCon play, really shutting down Curran Bell in Western Carolina 2 weeks ago. A dominant showing against what is a poor offense there for Chattanooga. And now they're the lone undefeated SoCon team left standing in the top 25 this week in the Stats Perform FCS top 25. How do you think ETSU's turned it around here recently there for Will Healy and the Bucks in his first part of the year?
5: Yeah, you know, I think they've kind of done it a couple of different ways, right? You have the offensive explosion against Western Carolina, but then also you kind of feel like maybe, all right, you play a Chattanooga team, this might be more of a defensive battle, and they were able to win that style of game as well. So it's just interesting to kind of early on in the season, and now we're kind of nearing the midway point of the season, but we're still trying to, you know, get a good grasp of some of these teams. And for ETSU, I mean, they weren't in my preseason top 25, but they were a team I had an eye on. And they lose to Campbell, and you go, you know, okay, that's maybe not a very good loss. But, you know, it turns out that Campbell is pretty dang good. So, you know, that loss maybe isn't as bad. And then they beat Western Carolina, and you go, okay, that's an impressive win. But then Western Carolina beats Tennessee Tech, and you go back and you go, okay, that was actually a really, really impressive win for ETSU. So all of a sudden, ETSU gets into my top 25 ballots, and they're right outside of my top 15. I believe, because I think it's just a kind of a revolving, you know, kind of a picture as you're trying to get a grasp of teams. And some wins age pretty well, and some losses, you know, still age pretty well as well.
0: When you look at this defense right now, as you mentioned it there, Campbell was able to score all over them. But as you mentioned, Campbell's turned into a really good team. They're 5-1, haven't lost an FCS game yet. Their lone losses to Florida back in early September. This defense has really turned it around recently. It feels like now, again, maybe that was a bad day for Western Carolina 2 weeks ago, and Chattanooga's just not a very good offense. We'll see how this sort of plays out moving forward in the SoCon. Defensively for ETSU, what do you see there with the Bucks? Is this defense there for Chad Staggs, their defensive coordinator, certainly improved, but obviously is going to have to continue to play well there in a SoCon that, as we all know, is a week-in, week-out business?
5: Yeah, you know, I think they do look like an improved unit. Obviously, Dre there with leading the defense in tackles. He's having he was already a guy that splashed last year, but he's certainly upped his game this year. And you know, maybe at some points you want the secondary to kind of tighten the screws a little bit against some of the explosive passing attacks. But overall, I think it is a much improved unit, and they're going to have to play with great physicality once again. You know, it was a shootout, or not even necessarily a shootout type of game, because even 58-31, like, it was even more decisive than that against Western Carolina. But like I said, they played a more physical, kind of grinded out style against Chattanooga. And you're probably going to want the same style against the Citadel, who's obviously going to bring the physicality. They're going to want to run the ball. The Citadel is, you know, the type of team where, you know, they'll beat a ranked opponent, and like South Carolina State, but then they might have a head-scratching loss, and then, you know, before that, they'll be an FBS opponent. So that's kind of the thing with the SoCon, right? A team gets hot, and all of a sudden, you know, a bottom four team in the conference knocks off a top four team in the conference. And so I just think having that week-to-week consistency for ETSU defensively, then offensively as well, is going to be key.
0: Obviously, Sam Herder joining us here on the Morning Monster, 640 WXSM. Check out his Patreon page, Sam Herder Sports, where he's covering all the FCS stuff, both in writing and in podcast form as well there on Patreon. They traveled to Citadel this weekend, as you mentioned there. Man, Maurice Drayton's team, they have been certainly, feels like kind of a roller coaster. They beat an FBS team in Charlotte. They beat a top 15 team in South Carolina State this past week, but yet they lose to Charleston Southern. They get blown out by Wofford and Chattanooga in their first two conference games of the season as well. What can the Bucks sort of expect there as they head to Charleston this weekend to take on a Citadel team that's kind of feeling like a little bit of Jekyll and Hyde from week to week?
5: Yeah, I mean, you have to stop the run, which is, you know, pretty kind of captain obvious when it comes to the Citadel. But they're going to bring the physicality. I do like their defensive line. Yeah, I think they're pretty stout there. And then going back to the offensive side, Gavin Garcia is a really good back for them. He's kind of carrying the load right now. And their quarterback, Quentin Hayes, you know, he's an okay passer, but, you know, he can get it done with his legs. As well. So, yeah, it's just, you know, it's a lot of, you know, making sure it's the coaches will say alignment in a lot. And I think that's especially the case with the Citadel. You need to be aligned correctly. And then you need to play assignment sound football where everyone is doing your job. Because, you know, like I said, the Citadel, and you mentioned it too, they are a bit Jekyll and Hyde where they will suffer a blowout loss to a SoCon team. But, you know, at the same time, they beat South Carolina State last week, who was a ranked opponent, and they have an FBS win. So it is a team certainly that you need to be taken seriously and be really on point, especially defensively.
0: SoCon-wise, what do you see with the league right now? Tennessee Tech, as you mentioned a moment ago, coming off the big loss at Western Carolina. Chattanooga obviously losing at ETSU. Their loss to Tennessee Tech doesn't count in the standings due to being out of conference game. Western has the win over Tech, but the loss to ETSU. They got obviously Mercer, Furman, so many other teams still in the hunt there as well in this league right now. Wofford obviously coming off the win over Furman. Shouldn't skip over them. What do you see with the league right now as we're here into about the early part of October?
5: Yeah, it's going to be a really interesting race to not only see who wins the championship and the auto bid, but also to see who is positioning themselves to be in that discussion for an at-large bid. And right now, I really like where ETSU is sitting. You know, they do get Tennessee Tech at home later this month, I believe, and so that'll be huge to have that home field advantage right there. I still like Tennessee Tech. I know that was a pretty ugly loss they just suffered, but I feel like they have a lot of talent on their team. I feel like they have a chance to go on a pretty decent run here. And even if they lose one more game, you know, they still have a non-conference win over Monmouth, who's now back into the top 25. And so I think Tennessee Tech could be positioned pretty well. After that, I'm still being a bit more patient with Mercer. I'd have them just outside of my top 25 ballots. But I know they are receiving a lot more other top 25 votes. So they're always, you know, going to be a factor, and it looks like they are improving. These last couple of games, they've had some nice wins and some good performances. So that would probably round out my top three. I know I didn't put Western Carolina in there. Just when this team, they're Jekyll and Hyde. You know, that's the definition of Western Carolina right there. When they can get it rolling, you know, they can beat anyone. I guess have a little trust issues with Western Carolina about what type of performance I'm going to get week in and week out. But they've already shown they're going to be a factor with their performance against Tennessee Tech. So they're certainly going to be a factor as we finish the season here in the back half.
0: I know we're still early. It's early October. We're here on Thursday, October 8th. But where do you see this bubble kind of at for the FCS playoffs this year, where obviously if you're in the SoCon and you're in second place, if you're, let's say it is ETS, you'll say they lose to Tennessee Tech later on this month and maybe lose another game to where they fall out of that first place spot there and they have to sort of hope for an at-large bid. How does the bubble look to you at this point as we're getting close to mid-October? Is it going to be a little bit of a softer bubble than what maybe it has been in years past? Where's that loss number that if you're an ETSU fan or other team in a SoCon right now that you're sort of keeping an eye on as to where it can sort of start drifting out of the picture of an at-large bid for the FCS playoffs in late November?
5: Yeah, I think as the FCS now goes to a 12-game season every year, it used to be that 7 D1 wins was kind of the magic number to give yourself a shot. And you still can get in with 7 D1 wins. You just have to have some ranked wins, strong strength of schedule. Now I look at 8 D1 wins, really puts you in a nice position. So if you're ETSU, I mean, that non-D1 win, I mean, it counts on your resume, you know, still counts as a win, but one thing the playoff committee does look at is your number of D1 wins. And so that is, you know, if ETSU does not win the auto bid and they're in the at-large conversation, that non-D1 win, you know, there's a chance that could come back to bite ETSU. But I think the bubble right now, it seems like it could be weaker, but I feel like I say that every year and then results go a certain way in the last 2 weeks and all of a sudden the bubble gets a little bit more packed. I will say that, you know, the Missouri Valley Football Conference, you know, at the start of the year, you're kind of looking at the Valley going, man, they might get six teams in that are good enough. Well, now, based off of results, there's a chance that only four teams get in from the Valley. Or you look at the Southland. Last year, they got three teams in. this year it might only be two. I think the CAA might have one less team get into the playoff bracket. The UAC, we thought maybe they'd be a three-bid league. This year might only be a two-bid league. So it does seem like there is going to be a spot for someone else to take that, whether it's a second Patriot League team or a second or third SoCon team. The Big Sky might be in a position to get, one more team in and get five teams in. So it really is dependent on results and what happens in other conferences to see, is there room for, not just a second place SoCon team, but if a third place team is in a position with at least eight D1 wins, they're going to be in that conversation as well.
0: 9:44 on this Thursday morning, Sam Herder, who you can catch him on X, obviously, but also you can catch him on his Sam Herder Sports Patreon page. Get a subscription, get all the best coverage you can there in FCS football with his posts as well as also his podcast as well. And follow him on X at Sam Herder FCS as well. Joining us here on the Steve F. Plumbing Heating and Air phone line. Sam, thanks always for the time. Always great to talk to you, and certainly appreciate you joining us here on this Thursday morning.
5: Yeah, thanks for having me.
0: Sam Herder, joining us here on the Morning Monster on 640 WXSM, the Sports Monster, and the Steve F. Plumbing Heating and Air phone line. 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We get set for birthdays next in what is a jam-packed list of birthdays here on a, dare I say, a dozen? I think we have a dozen on the birthday list on this Thursday morning. Next on the Morning Monster in 640 the BXSM.
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2: Skies stay clear this morning. Today, sunny skies with a warm high of 81 degrees and light winds. Tonight, increasing cloud cover with a low of 50 degrees. Moving into your Friday, going to be seeing mostly sunny skies and a high of 80 degrees. And Friday night, mostly cloudy skies with a low of 52 degrees. For your Saturday, remnants of the current hurricane move in. Mostly cloudy, breezy, rainy with a high of 72 degrees. For Storm Team 11, I'm meteorologist Hannah George.
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1: Today is the 8th day of October. October the 8th, 2026. If you got a birthday today, a very happy birthday to you as always. You celebrate your day with some noted notables. We're going to drop some of those names that you may do likewise. We will start with the noted notables who infest the music world.
2: Sorry, I'm missing one. I was looking ahead here.
1: This one's well, you right. Start with the English guitarist from Procol Harum, Ray Royer. Ray Royer is 81 years old.
0: Old Ray?
1: Older. Old Ray is 81 Sundays. Years old today. Happy birthday, Ray.
2: Thanks, Ray.
1: All right, get the next one. This American singer.
2: Skip the life and then there we go. There it is. It froze up. What am I supposed to do?
1: This American singer from the Three Degrees asks the musical question, when will I see you again? Sheila Ferguson is 79 years old today.
0: Hello, Sheila.
1: Happy birthday to Sheila. You said hi. Did you see that? You said hello, and they said hi. That was nice. Isn't that something? All right, let's keep moving. I'm pretty sure that was as good as that was going to get.
0: Huh?
1: This singer and musician... Get down. Is one half, you're darn right I do, is one half of Kool and the Gang. Get down? Yes, please. What you do? I'm going to get down. Robert Kool Bell of Kool and the Gang is 76 years old today. Let me just let this one go. There it is. Get down on it.
0: Huh?
1: All right, we got to move on, I suppose. This one's... Oh, all right, all right. They know what kind of mood I'm in today. Peter Gene Hernandez.
0: Oh, Peter Gene.
1: Peter Gene Hernandez celebrates a birthday today. You might know him as Bruno Mars. Bruno Mars is 41 years old today, so very happy birthday to
0: American thought they
1: singer.
0: Did a great Super Bowl halftime show when they did it that year.
1: Yeah. Magnificent.
0: Yeah. Entertaining.
1: All right, moving on.
0: Okay. Are we coming out of break?
1: This Australian actor.
0: Usually we actually cut it off right before that. Right. We only get like 7 seconds.
1: This Australian actor was the titular character from Crocodile Dundee. You remember Paul Hogan?
0: Yeah.
1: Paul Hogan's 87 years old today. Crikey. He's 87 years old. Yeah. He has the exact same TV watch list that Jacob has.
0: Yeah. You know what those men do? They go to work.
1: Yeah.
0: I hate you sometimes.
1: Yeah.
0: Can I just say that?
1: You can. Can you say it? Sometimes you say it more often, really, than I think is necessary. This American comedian, actor, and drummer was this close for being the drummer for Steely Dan.
0: Oh.
1: Was on Saturday Night Live, Vacation, Fletch, Caddyshack, Chevy Chase. Mm. 83 years old today. All right, moving on. There's one that's more up your back passage.
0: I wouldn't say that.
1: This American author of the Goosebumps series of books, R.L. Stine, is 83 years old today. Happy birthday to R.L. Stine. All right, moving on to the American actress, Ghostbusters. Boy, you talk about a list. Ghostbusters, Gorillas in the Mist, Avatar.
0: Hey.
1: Right?
0: Come on.
1: Yeah, yeah. Alien, the Alien series of movies.
0: Three movies have never been on my TV.
1: Right. That's because you're too busy watching the Saved by the Bell reunion show, for heaven's sakes. Sigourney Weaver is 77 years old.
0: Been nostalgic recently.
1: Happy birthday to Sigourney Weaver. 77. This American actor was in Good Will Hunting. The Bourne trilogy of movies, The Martian, The Odyssey, The Oceans trilogy of movies. He's been in a bunch of stuff. He was in The Great Wall. Did you see that
0: one? I don't think I did.
1: Matt Damon is 56 years old today. Happy birthday to Matt Damon.
0: Which movie was this song again?
1: That's from Ocean's 11.
0: Okay.
1: Ocean's 11.
0: Thank you.
1: Fantastic movie.
0: Yeah, you're a big fan of the Ocean's
1: movies. I can't recommend it enough.
0: Yeah.
1: You're a big along fan with The Martian, which is also one of my favorite movies, and the entire Bourne trilogy of movies. They're magnificent.
2: Come on.
1: Outstanding. He's one of my favorite
2: Is
1: actors.
2: Matt Damon the one that was the bartender in Knoxville at one time?
1: I think that was Quentin Tarantino.
2: No, he's from... Never mind.
1: All right, moving on. The wonderful wide, wide...
2: It was Megan Fox.
1: To the wonderful wide, wide world of sports.
2: Oh. Okay. I'm ready.
1: And a pop quiz for you, Hotshot.
2: I'm ready. Thank you.
1: This NASCAR driver, two-time Daytona 500 1985 and 1987 champion, Winston Cup champion 1988, 44 career wins, 320 top tens, 71 years old today.
2: Is it Bill Elliott?
1: It's Awesome Bill from Dawsonville. That's Bill Elliott, Dawsonville.
2: Yeah,
1: you didn't know Billy Elliott was Awesome Bill from Dawsonville?
2: Yeah, I was right. Come on, that's all man. I care about.
1: Well, you were right, yeah.
2: I was right. Thank you.
1: And that song was called Bill. I mean,
2: there it is. Sorry.
1: Heaven's sake.
2: I get it.
1: All right,
2: I
1: this American fish.
2: I get it.
1: This. All right, pop quiz for you, Hotshot.
2: All right, I'll try to do it right this time.
1: American freestyle swimmer, eight-time Olympic gold in 84, 88, 92, known as the California Condor.
2: Ooh.
1: Probably a big wingspan.
2: Yeah, I would think so. Yeah. That's not Mark Spitz. He was from Indiana. Was it Rowdy? Rowdy Gaines? I don't know. Who was it?
1: No, it was Matt Biondi. Matt Biondi, 61 years old.
2: Good
1: today.
2: One. Good
1: Happy
2: one.
1: Birthday to Matt Biondi.
2: Good one.
1: Yeah. Sadly, we've come to the portion of the list where the remaining name is entered into the clearing at the end of their path. The American folk musician, singer, and songwriter who gave us the man of constant sorrow. Dick Burnett.
2: Mm.
1: Dick Burnett was born on this date and sadly no longer with us. And those are your birthdays for today. Yes, sir.
2: Great book. Remember that one from our former coworker? You and I were talking about this movie one day and she went, I read the book.
1: I preferred the book.
2: Oh, did you?
1: I preferred the
2: book.
1: Did you? Yeah.
2: All right.
1: Yeah, it had prettier pictures.
2: She lasted about two more days.
1: It's American folk musician, singer, songwriter Dick Burnett was born. Those are your birthdays for today. If you got a birthday today, a very happy birthday to you. As always, we thank Red, Reed, Rudy, Russell, Rollo, Roddy the Bug, and of course, Alan.
2: Hello, Alan.
1: Without whom none of this would have been necessary in the first place. As we roll towards next Tuesday, a little cooler weather, going to be wet.
2: Oh.
1: Some offcasts from the storm.
2: Hurricane
1: right,
2: Isaias.
1: Right. All right, so there we're going to keep the crack staff well-fed, nutrimented up through the weekend. There will be NABs under contractual obligation.
2: Yes.
1: Loose chicken tenders.
2: Oh!
1: Right?
2: Loose.
1: Many as you can shove in a front shirt pocket. A couple of McChicken sandwiches slathered in mayo. Right? Bacon and maple chicken waffle sandwich.
2: Okay.
1: Right? One of those? You get one of those?
2: I tried it.
1: A tub of Cool Whip. Everybody gets their own tub of Cool Whip.
2: Okay.
1: And then wash it all down with a nice ice choke glass of Diet Mountain Dew.
2: There it is.

0: next, the reigning, defending, two-time World Series champion LA Dodgers, who embarrassed the Brewers in last year's NLCS in a four-game sweep. The Brewers were the best team in baseball this regular season. It won't matter if they can't beat LA. I'm Nick Costos.
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5: Today, sunny skies and a high of 81 degrees. Tonight, increasing cloud cover with a low of 50 degrees. For your Friday, mostly sunny skies expected with a high of 80 degrees. Friday night, mostly cloudy skies with a low of 52 degrees. For your Saturday, we see the remnants of the current hurricane move in. Mostly cloudy skies, breezy gusts up to 30 miles per hour, rainy with a high of 72 degrees. For Storm Team 11, I'm meteorologist Hannah George. Have a great day.
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9: Guys, it sounds like you've got the Tri-Cities covered at Hayworth Tire and Automotive. 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
13: In the game on Saturday, Tennessee and Arkansas, and we're going to have a world famous watch party, and we're going to be just eating that chicken. You can do that too any day of the week. Sutherland Avenue, Level Road, Gus's World Famous Fried Chicken.
14: Coming up over the next 2 hours, Josh Heupel said about Tennessee's quarterbacks on the SEC teleconference. We'll get to that coming up here in just a moment. Brent Venables blasts his team on the teleconference. And then hopped off of it with several people waiting to ask questions, apparently.
13: Not feeling it.
14: Weird situation there.

0: or in Norman, Oklahoma?
1: Hey, let's just go and if you're Oklahoma, just beat Texas.
0: Okay, are we there? Is that what we want?
1: I do.
0: Because let's say Tennessee beats Alabama and loses to LSU or vice versa, wins all its other games.
1: 10-2?
0: With one of your two losses being to number one Texas. As much as I absolutely dislike Texas, 1,000%. A 3-point loss to the undefeated number one team isn't a moral victory. Don't get me wrong. Don't think that's what I'm saying. But in a playoff evaluation,
1: yeah. I mean, yeah. What if you're probably right?
0: Okay. What if you're 9-3?
1: You're not getting in. Not this year.
0: I don't know that that's the case.
2: I think a 9-3 team gets in this year.
0: I think a 9-3. I mean,
1: maybe.
0: Well, look at what's happened. Look at the teams that are competing for it that have to play each other.
1: I think that's a 9-3 team will absolutely be like capable of, if they'd have gotten in, winning multiple games like a 10-2 Miami did last year and went all the way to the national championship game. I believe that there will be a lot of them. I just don't.
0: Well, the math doesn't math for somebody who's 9-3 to not get in.
2: I would just say, look at the landscape as it stands through pretty much the halfway point of the season. We approach that this weekend for most teams. The ACC right now looks like a one-bid league. You know, if you look at their next tier of teams, like Pitt's undefeated, but they just lost their starting quarterback for the year. You know, Duke's undefeated, but, like, it's Duke. SMU hasn't looked as good. Like, Wake could maybe run the table, but they've already lost to Miami. And then there's nobody else in the ACC. So it's Miami or bust there. And then in the Big Ten, that competitive middle class that was supposed to be emerging hasn't really emerged. It looks like you've got Indiana, Ohio State, and Oregon.
0: Maybe
2: but is
0: UCLA.
2: There a fourth playoff team in there? Like, Iowa's got a schedule easy enough. You know, maybe
0: UCLA has a ridiculously easy schedule. They're still undefeated. Yeah.
2: But I think you're going to look at a less than normal amount of teams coming out of the Big Ten. Big 12, I think, sets up to maybe be a two-bid league this year, but I still think that there leaves room for a 9-3 team, especially because I think you look at it already, just the crop of one-loss teams in the SEC. That screams just a bunch of 8-4, 9-3 football teams to me.
0: And that's the challenge. So let's say Texas, Georgia, and Alabama are in. And again, there's some playing of each other that will occur between those three teams as well. The rest of the SEC, if you're looking for a fourth bid, possibly a fifth, you're fighting between Ole Miss, LSU, Missouri, Tennessee, and Florida and Mississippi State. Now, I don't think Mississippi State, though they've been impressive, is at that level. Florida has some bounce back opportunities, but one of those four teams is getting in the playoff. And I think you don't have an opportunity to play Georgia. If you beat Alabama or play them similarly close to how you did Texas, resume-wise, you're going to have as good of an argument at 10-2 or 9-3 as anybody.
1: Well, resume-wise, I agree. I just think you guys are premature assuming that there will be a 9-3 team in.
0: Well, I just...
1: There's so many teams only have one or zero losses.
0: But so many of those teams also play each other. That's the challenge is when you look at who these teams have left, they have teams that are also in that same conversation on their schedule. So unless all those teams split all those games, you're going to have a lot, and even if a bunch of them do split those games, then you're going to have even more chaos.
2: We've got close to a record low number of unbeatens right now in college football for this point in the season.
0: It's Charlie's right. It has 2007 vibes, so we'll have more on that coming up as well. Reset on Tennessee and Arkansas, upset of the week at 11:30 as we try to find something that's going to move the meter for us. All that more, Florida, Alabama, Georgia at 11 as well.
1: Bring it.
0: Josh Heupel on Tennessee's quarterbacks in the SEC teleconference. He just kind of laid it out from the start. Quote, I know there's going to be questions here on the quarterback, and I'm just going to speak to it a little bit right away. Not going to go into great detail on our plan with our quarterbacks for Saturday as we head to Arkansas. Faison was dealing, is still dealing with some injury things. We're working through that here this week at the beginning part of the week. Got great trust and belief in both Faison and George. They're both here for a reason. They're tough, resilient guys. They've been great teammates and done a lot of positive things out on the field. We'll go through the week here, and you'll find out Saturday.
1: Oh, okay. There you go. I like that it went from, like, Faison's just not playing good only, like, during the broadcast when Heupel went into halftime, when he came out of halftime. It was nothing but, like, well, he's just not getting it done. He's not producing.
0: And you could see that that wasn't, you know.
1: Well, it was true. I mean, and he wasn't producing. He wasn't.
0: Also, he did not look healthy.
1: I just like that at least the conversation has gone to maybe there's like a good reason that he wasn't, you know, like maybe he, you know, doesn't suck forever, guys. He's 18 and he's played five games. Like maybe
0: three of them, you were ready to ground.
1: Maybe there's just no actual telling what, like how banged up he actually was or the effect not practicing had on him. And then by saying that, then we'll follow it up with, well, you're taking away from George because you're talking about Faison. No, we're talking about this named starting quarterback.
2: I mean, I do think
1: that's
2: that,
1: who we've been talking about.
2: Think that an injury to your throwing shoulder, I think it would make sense that you would struggle a little bit after that. And yeah, I mean, I think you saw in the Texas game that as soon as he came back in, every throw the rest of the day like was low or short-armed or even like bounced a couple.
0: Yeah, bounce the two that were easy completions and just...
1: The problem when you hurt your shoulder, when we hurt your throwing shoulder, mm-hmm. and you're not so hurt you can't play, but you are so hurt that it's like clearly affecting you. The problem is there is no science as to why sometimes it comes out good and why it doesn't. I mean, I had three tears in my rotator cuff and even like, so like I, like when I, even when I was a Jet, I would go out there like towards the end. It's one of the reasons I decided to stop playing football. And I would throw like 10 great balls, right? And then one, I'd cock it back and it would just like catch.
0: Yeah.
1: And the ball, it would do what Faison's did. And Shadi'd look at me and I'd be like, I don't know. Like, if your throwing arm is hurt, but you can still go, it's going to drive people crazy because it doesn't make sense. You know who else it drives crazy?
0: The person that
1: the human with the shoulder that hurts that's trying to throw it and you can't explain it.
0: Yes, to several people that asked in the text box, Nico Imaliyev is still the quarterback at UCLA. They have a top 25 matchup with Oregon. It's one of their prove it games.
2: Coming off a bye.
0: This Saturday, 3:30.
2: Unfortunately, CBS. I think they've been too one dimensional this year. They are a great running football team. Still haven't found a complete rhythm yet with Nico in the passing game.
0: Yeah, Nico this year, 62 of 99, 820 yards. Four touchdowns, two interceptions. He's running the ball okay, 35 carries, 143 yards, touchdown. He's doing pretty much exactly what he did here in 2024, which is being good enough to not lose.
1: Yep. So far it's worked.
0: It sure has.
1: Probably not going to work this weekend.
0: Tough environment up at Autzen Stadium in Eugene. Be a 12:30 kickoff there, though.
1: It never rains in Autzen.
0: I've seen
2: that. Wait, 12:30?
0: 12:30 their time.
2: Oh, I was like,
0: no, it's the CBS 3:30.
2: You almost broke my brain for a second. I was like, I could have sworn I had mentally already pictured that game on TV too at 3:30. I don't know what's going on.
1: Don't you appreciate how Brian knows so much stuff, Charlie?
0: It's gonna be on TV 3 at best because you got the Red River Shootout at on the TV 2, right?
2: I mean, I guess. Yeah, I don't know.
1: Yeah.
2: I mean, our
0: Texas
2: game,
0: Tennessee on TV yeah. one.
2: We get 45 minutes of No Tennessee on, so I guess.
0: Oh,
2: you know,
0: that's true. 4:15. Yeah. That's right.
2: Yeah. I guess I would still, I might have the Red River Shootout on TV 3, UCLA, yeah. Oregon TV 2 to start, just optimistically hoping to make that into a good game, to manifest it by putting it on TV 2.
1: Hey, Charlie.
2: Yeah?
1: Say Red River Rivalry three times.
2: Red
1: fast.
2: River Shootout. Red River Shootout.
1: I knew you would do that. Gosh.
2: How many times fast, though?
1: But
2: I think we did this last year.
1: But you can't. I know, but I want to see if you're any better. But you can't say
2: Red River Rivalry, Red River Rivalry, Red River Rivalry, Red River Rivalry, Red River Rivalry.
1: What a freaking pro!
2: Yeah, I'm just like that, you know.
1: Wow. You know what, Charlie? That's excellent, but not as good as Brian because Brian does so many good things and brings us a lot of positivity to the Air Gain Show.
0: We'll come back. 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
0: Yeah, they have been here for long time. 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That is West Knox with Chrysler Dodge Jeep Ram. Let's get into some Brent Venables.
1: What'd you call him?
0: Brent.
1: Nice.
0: Venables. I accentuated the T.
1: Brent.
0: He shared regret over the, quote, very disappointing offensive line development in his tenure. The Oklahoma is last in the SEC in total offense. He said this, quote, "It's been incredibly inconsistent and very disappointing. As you build your football team, that's a critical place. That's a place that probably requires the most development of any position you have on your roster." He didn't. Bill Bindenbaugh, their offensive line coach, has previously been lauded as one of the top at that position in the country.
1: Well,
0: he's not working
1: told his,
0: right now.
1: He just told his fans that, I'm sorry, I have failed developing the offensive line in my tenure here.
0: And
1: like, that to me is so. I saw some people like, you didn't say anything wrong.
0: He threw his offensive line coach, who has. And now I won't pretend to know the ins and outs of the Oklahoma offensive line development over the last few years, but Bill Bindenbaugh has been at Oklahoma for a while. He was the key when Brent Venables was able to keep him, as opposed to him following Lincoln Riley to USC. It was seen as a fairly major coup for his first staff. Despite that, they for the last five seasons, they have been the worst in the nation. They are averaging 2.9 yards per carry, while the offense ranks last in the SEC in total offense. Oklahoma is number 120 in pass blocking grade, number 101 in run blocking grade. So
1: that doesn't sound like anything worth praising.
0: So he is throwing his line coach under the bus, probably accurately, at least for where they are right now. But Venables didn't necessarily blame him. Point of the transfer portal is a driver of why they have struggled. Quote, very uneven job when it comes to choosing guys that we've brought in here. Way too many guys are coming and going at that position group. We need continuity and consistency to develop that group into what we want.
1: Of course you do. But it's your job to do that. Mm-hmm. Of course the portal hurts O-line depth. We watched it as the Texas game went on. Mm-hmm. No, we got to figure out what we're going to do on the interior right now. You know, like pre-portal era, do you know who the two tackles would be on our team? Lance Hurd and David Sanders. Mm-hmm. You know why? Because you used to be able to communicate to five-star potential first-round draft picks some days and say, hey, Aaron Sears, I know you want to be the left tackle. But Michael Munoz is the left tackle, son, so you're going to be the right tackle. And before that, you're going to be the guard. And it's a good thing you're such a, still to this day, the best player I've ever played with. But, like, now you're a big-time player, and you go, well, if I don't get to be the left tackle, I'll just go make money and go play somewhere else. And it's like, okay. So, like, he's not wrong.
0: But here's the other part of it at Oklahoma. Lincoln Riley set them back, but they're still kind of blaming Lincoln Riley for it, despite the fact that he left 3-4 years ago. He only recruited two offensive linemen in the class of 2021.
1: Remember when Dooley did zero?
0: Yeah.
1: But two, still, only two.
0: Yeah. And they've dropped in yards per carry every year since then. Out of the five offensive line recruits in Venable's first two recruiting classes, four no longer with the program. So not only have they not transfer portal, they haven't hit their recruiting classes either. They're five stars on their offensive line, two transfers, two underclassmen, and one upperclassman that they recruited. They also have two that are injured.
1: I guarantee if they would just let Jason Witten coach the linemen, they would do better. I get it. You got to coach the position that you get paid to coach, but
0: here's
1: he would be able to probably teach him better. Also, like, it's like, ew, no.
0: Even,
1: okay, you lost. Okay,
0: even so, worse. They had six offensive linemen transfer out after last year. All of them are at Power 4 schools. Four of them are starting this year for their new Power 4.
1: Yeah,
0: school.
1: So like you can blame the portal all you want. Retain the talent you have. Go out and get new guys. Hit on the right guys. Like, I mean, there's a lot of offensive lines that are still playing legit, awesome, cohesive, oh, a guy got hurt, we're still fine, mm-hmm. football. I mean, that's not, like, absent in the sport. So I don't know what his goal is there. Like, it's your job to not have a bad O-line. And what is this, his fourth year there? He'd been there a while.
0: Yeah.
2: Fifth, maybe.
0: Fifth.
2: Yeah. Like this, there in the last
0: Lincoln Riley's fifth year.
1: You're right.
0: Dylan's yeah. Lincoln Riley's fifth year. And okay, Brent Venables demote down to D.C., get Lincoln Riley back from USC, get the band back together?
1: I don't, it's so weird because Brent Venables did such a good job coaching that team last year down the stretch, beating us in Neyland, mm-hmm. and then winning out and getting in the playoff. And I know they lost to Alabama, but I mean, he was a 10-2 football team in this conference, and they hadn't really been that yet. Remember, he was like one of the hot seat guys.
2: I mean, if you look at his track record, he's just been the up and down guy. It's just, and I think it's largely because their inability to play offense his entire tenure. He went in 2022, 6-7. In 2023, 10-2. In 2024, 6-7. In 2025, 10-2. He is 2-2 now. Like, I think
1: looking
2: it's
1: like a 6-7 here.
2: Yeah, if you can't score, but you play great defense, you're just always going to end up in these tight one possession games, these battles. And last year, you know, somewhat good fortune, but also just somewhat good coaching, they were able to win most of those weird kind of clunky one possession games. 2 years ago, they lost most of them. This year, well, it's been bad enough, actually, that they've been in one one-score game and got run off the field by Georgia. So,
1: well, and they didn't even give themselves a chance to compete with Georgia just by going down 14. What did they go down, 14-0 or something like that?
0: Mm-hmm.
1: I mean, it's kind of like the Mississippi State in that game. You blink, and you're like, well, the game just started. How was it 14-0?
0: You didn't have a choice.
1: You can't in football, period. I don't care. Who y'all got Grace Sevier County tonight?
0: Yep.
1: Grace probably the favored team, right? Going into this one anyway. Okay, well, if they spot Sevier County and Cooper Newman 14 points, you know what they might have a hard time doing?
0: Winning.
1: Win the football game. Like, you just have to, you're not allowed mistakes. The team that makes the fewest, you just can't do that. You cannot beat yourself, especially if you have flaws like O-line and, you know, running and throwing and scoring points. Kind of a flaw in football. Brent, I don't know what I think about him because I like him as a dude, like as a coach, even back to his Clemson days. Like, I see why guys, especially defensive players, want to go play for him. He's really smart. He seems like he takes their back most of the time. That O-line thing he just did on the teleconference was mainly blaming the coach and, like, the atmosphere, the culture of college football. He didn't, like, say this guy sucks, that guy missed 12 blocks, and, like, go on all in on one player. I think I like Brent Venables, but he's also the coach that's, like, gonna, like, he's live to win the game this weekend.
0: Mm-hmm. You don't expect
1: him to,
0: but
1: you know who else isn't that good on offense, to be honest? Texas. They're okay. No. I mean, they're fine.
2: They got better players, but not better results for the most part.
1: Yeah, which is, you know, like, it's own separate conversation, but, like, Oklahoma's really good on defense. Texas, really good on defense. You know what these two teams are?
0: Bad on offense?
1: Well, both teams are like number one and number two in on defense anyway, in several defensive categories. Like, it's Texas and then it's Oklahoma.
0: Mm-hmm.
1: I mean, they're legit at a lot of different things. In the red zone, do you realize they've given up Texas, number one in the country, 3 touchdowns on 11 attempts. You score a touchdown 27% of the time you get in the red zone against Texas. Oklahoma, number two, 3 touchdowns on 10 attempts, 30%. Number one, number two in the country. Kickers better stretch their hammies. Be kicking some field goals in this one.
0: Does Oklahoma still have the guy that wears bike shorts and can hit from anywhere that tortured us last year?
1: He might have to make some long ones. They may not get to the red zone.
0: That'd be why they won the game on Saturday. See, and they can go celebrate with funnel cakes in the fair.
1: You know what they can't do in the Red River Rivalry?
0: Turn it over.
1: Yeah, because if you're looking for a turnover margin team here, Georgia 13, Alabama, we play them 7. I mean,
0: I give you when we come back a couple of other stories from around college football that we haven't had time to get to this week. Answer some of your questions from the text box as well. But some things to follow as you're watching football this weekend. When we come back here to West Knoxville Chrysler Dodge Jeep Ram on the Eric Haines Show.
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2: A full slate of playoff games in the MLB on Wednesday. In the first game of the day, the Guardians lived to see another day, beating the White Sox 9-3. Chicago jumped out to a one-run lead in the first, but a four-run top of the third, the difference for Cleveland, highlighted by a Joe Adell three-run triple. Deadline acquisition Foster Griffin gets the win. Game four comes today with the Sox still up in the series 2-1. NLDS Game 4 in Atlanta, the Dodgers beat the Braves 4-1, advanced to the NLCS. Tied at 1 in the 7th, Andy Páez lined a 2-run single to give LA the lead. Edgardo Henriquez, the winning pitcher. 3-game sweep in the ALDS, the top-seeded Tampa Bay Rays. They go to New York and beat the Yankees in Game 3, 4-3, helped out by a Victor Mesa Jr. homer and a fan interference call. And then Game 4 in the NLDS, the Milwaukee Brewers. They advance. They beat the Padres 3-1. Take on the Dodgers in the National League Championship Series. More EA Show with Brian Rice on the way next. Have a terrific Thursday. I'm Charlie Collier.
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0: The recovery process. We're thankful for the incredible prayers and support from the entire Mizzou family. We'll continue to update you when they can. During the normal freshman intake, Missouri staff did a full evaluation of Jones and flagged a heart problem. It didn't improve over the course of a couple of weeks, and he was sent to the Mayo Clinic in Jacksonville, where a much more significant issue was discovered. He was a top 100 player, according to 24/7 Sports, the top overall recruit in Missouri's recruiting class. Was projected as a future NFL draft pick, but he will likely not play football again after receiving the heart transplant. But it became a serious situation earlier this week where if he didn't get a heart soon, he was not going to have a good outcome. And Missouri announced this morning that he did receive that heart transplant and is on the road to recovery.
14: Man.
0: But, yeah, you go from being a high four-star offensive lineman with an NFL future to grateful to be alive today. And it's great for Missouri on their medical staff seeing and flagging that issue and getting him connected with specialists that found just how serious it was.
2: And I think a great reminder, too, to check that box. Be an organ donor. You know, help save a life when you lose yours. Because
0: absolutely,
2: somebody somewhere, unfortunately, tragically, no longer with us, but because they were unselfish and willing to donate organs, now somebody else has a chance at life.
0: Absolutely. And then Dylan Stewart for South Carolina, kind of on the other end of the spectrum, is on track to play against Florida after being suspended after having a meltdown the week before. I think the phrasing on this I don't love, because he's on track to play, and they're treating the updates on him like he's coming back from an injury. He's coming back from a suspension that was
14: levied. Because he completely lost his composure and then freaked out on his coach.
0: First by his school, and then the SEC said, yeah, if they hadn't suspended you, we would, so we're calling it a combined suspension. So he's going to come back. Look, they know more.
14: Did he color inside the lines in his South Carolina coloring book? I mean, what are we doing here, guys? He's a five-star. He's a future NFL player. He got real mad, and he got discouraged. His team sucks. He's one of the only good players out there. He's playing as hard as he can. And you know what Bama did?
2: Well,
14: they owned him.
2: Well, Eric.
14: Owned him.
2: He didn't just throw a punch.
14: He threw multiple punches.
2: No, he refused to come off the field when his coaches were trying to sub him out to the point that he was fighting with like five or six of them, and they had to like go out there.
14: That's what I'm saying. So like, why are we treating this like why with kid gloves with updates? He lost his mind after getting his butt kicked, freaked out on his own team, but he's on track to play. That's why I'm joking about it. I'm like, what did he do? Did he say sorry?
0: 1 week.
14: Did he mean it?
0: 1 week.
14: Did he mean it?
0: It's another reason why Shane Bieber's not.
14: I'm the guy that always says if you take what is said to you on a SEC college NFL sideline, if you take it personal, what is said during the game, that's a you problem, mm-hmm. That's what is Charlie always says, charge it to the game. That's how it is. It's crazy. It's chaotic. So like they can't take it personal that he got mad. What he did does not qualify in what I'm saying. You cannot do that to your own team. You cannot do that. Like, that's so dysfunctional. You got to handle that. Maybe it happens at practice some and you don't see it, so it can be handled a little different. But, like, that's just an embarrassing thing to him. He'll answer for that at the NFL Combine.
0: Yeah. Well, I look.
14: Not that it matters. I mean, was the Titans guy? Remember, he got in trouble.
0: Jeffrey Simmons.
14: Hold on.
0: He's been a model citizen since.
14: That's all I'm saying is he did something he shouldn't have. He obviously changed his whole life over. Well, I'm not saying Dylan Stewart's like a bad person forever.
0: And look at Juwan Jennings. Juwan Jennings had his issue, and then to Jeremy Pruitt's credit, he put good people around him and put him on a good life plan. And now Juwan Jennings is productive. Member of society, but also a great NFL player. I don't know that putting Dylan Stewart back in the same environment with the same leadership around him is going to be good for him, but you know what? That's Shane Beamer's problem,
14: maybe,
0: not mine.
14: Maybe on track means someone sat down and said, here's what you make as a top 10 pick. Here's what you make if you go in the third round because you're a liability.
0: Also,
14: and maybe he went, oh, I'm going to color inside the lines then. Give me the red crayon.
0: Also,
2: I think he's more of a pastel guy.
0: Charlie just sent us.
14: You might be right.
0: Dante Moore unlikely to play against UCLA this week. They'll roll with Dylan Raiola. And Charlie just sent us this. It appears that Colorado's playbook has kind of leaked in a way for a second straight week.
2: Yeah. CU Insider is, I get, for some reason, inside their stadium while they're practicing, recording some sort of video, and in the background over his left shoulder, you can just see Colorado is installing some sort of option package that they have not run all year long.
14: That is so embarrassing.
2: I mean, why is this happening? Like,
14: and it's just that
2: also,
14: is so
2: why does this guy have
0: it's
2: access?
0: It's just some guy.
2: Yeah, why does he have access inside the stadium when, like, Deion Sanders was fighting the local media to the point where he wasn't allowing, like, cell phones.
14: You want a tinfoil hat?
0: This guy with 600 followers is in there. Okay.
14: That guy has 600 followers, and he's in there to do this because Deion is ready for whatever buyout he's
2: got. Oh, Deion's getting fired.
14: Yeah, so, like if maybe
2: Colorado,
14: if I let this guy in, I can guarantee we lose without it being my fault.
2: I mean, again, he's losing at the same clip the guy before him did, so if you're Colorado, if you're going to keep losing that way, you might as well at least not also be a national embarrassment because your head coach is a little out there.
14: Embarrassing you?
0: I don't know that they see themselves as a national embarrassment, and that's probably the problem.
14: See you, insider.
2: I'll never forgive Deion Sanders for disrespecting Kevin Byard back when he was working for the NFL Network. That's where my Deion beef comes from. Mm-hmm.
14: Jake Shapiro.
2: Who's that?
14: That's the guy.
2: I don't know who tweeted it.
14: That's you just sent it. That's Jake at Shapalicious.
0: All right.
14: He's in their stadium.
0: We will come back. 865.
14: Well, we can't run the option, guys. What are we going to do?
0: 656 or 896-9900. I almost made it the whole show without doing it wrong.
2: Just get it tattooed.
0: No.
14: Yeah, on your butt cheek like Charlie's going to have.
0: No, because what if we then change the number again?
2: You can cross it out with a new tattoo. Be a good story.
14: Yeah, Jared even said, cover up.
0: No.
2: Jared's got a guy.
0: Tim says Venable's the new Mark Stoops.
5: I know somebody.
0: Yeah, I know you do. Aaron knew somebody, too. I'm still not getting it done.
14: All you got to do is score more points than the other team, Brent. Deion. It's all you got to do. It's an easy sport. We do have a good text in here about what I said earlier about Faison Brandon being injured.
0: Yeah, we'll
14: there's a bunch of good ones in
0: we'll
14: there.
0: We'll get it to the text box when we return. We'll wrap up this hour of the Eric Ains Show live from
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14: 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How you get all the content up there and all the podcasts. Bob sends one in here. He said, don't get me wrong, I like Brandon, but you're saying the reason some of those throws hit the ground because he was hurt. Why would a player stay in the game knowing he's a liability, not able to make the throws? He said, not saying George would have got it in there and won the game, but we did only lose by three. So mm-hmm. I think this is I always call it the fingerprint of the coach. Mm-hmm. You know, the who they are. Josh Heupel is going to lean on the longer leash with the guy that he has decided has won the job as his quarterback. That means something to him. When he says to the team, this is our starting quarterback because he earned it, that leash for him is longer. You know, like Spurrier back in the day, you didn't even have to, if you hadn't proven it yet, like you didn't do this with Danny Werfel, but like, if you had not proven to him in game yet that you were the quarterback, no matter whether you started or not, if you messed something up, he'd yank you and put the other guy in just to see. He was probably on the shorter side of that. I think Josh Heupel's going to be the guy that, you know, like G-Max ready to come in the Texas game and Faison, you know, like waves him off. Like, I'm fine. I got this. Some coaches would say, no, you don't, because I saw that throw and I'm putting the other guy in. And Heupel goes, we'll see what you got, son. All right, tough as nails, you know, love the grit and the competitiveness of you, and that is such a bonus. Let's see. And then, yeah, hindsight's 20/20, you know, always. Yeah, it's the same. Why would you start the freshman quarterback if he's not able to practice very much during the week and you know he's banged up? That is such a realistic, normal, rational question to ask. Anybody asking that, you are not wrong. You're not, you don't know ball if you're asking that. That's valid. But Josh is erring on the side of, I want to see what he can do because I've seen what he can do and that's not him. So I'm going to see what he can do. And then you go out there. If he would have gone out warmups and come in and said, I don't know, then they would have said, all right, well then George, you're up. Let's go. Let's talk through this game plan one more time. That's not what happened. And that part of that is, I like that about him. I like that Faison is saying, no, I am good enough. I'm not good, but I'm good enough to go. Mm-hmm. I love that. Who doesn't want their quarterback to be like that? George may be like that, too. I don't know. We haven't seen him in that situation yet. Like, but that's awesome. You know, hey, Eric, you should redshirt. Your finger snapped in half. You can't hold a ball, and we're flying to California in a day. Yeah, but if I can, I want to play. You know, like, I like that about Faison. Well, and George, I'm sure, is super tough, too. We'll see. You know, can he play when he's banged up and his ribs are bruised and his shoulders dinged and his left leg's barely hanging on? Is he willing to say, no, I got this. Give me my chance. Give me the football. Hopefully. Probably. But I like that Josh Heupel's willing to let him play it out. And I also like that after he'd already seen what he saw, and then he threw the pick, and I've explained that a bunch of times, why that's more than just a pick and he got pulled. I like that Josh went, okay, I tried, I love you, but not today. You don't have it today. We can blame, you know, it can be whatever, for whatever reason. Do you have it? Do you not have it? Are you still good to go? The answer's no. So let's, George, pat on the butt, go help us win a football game, buddy. I don't think he mismanaged any of it, personally. Now, if you were to not let Faison practice again after seeing George come in and play well, as you're going for Arkansas, if he said, well, no, I know he didn't. If he did the same thing again this week, I think that would be a big mistake. But he's not going to do that. He's going to let George start the game. Mm-hmm. And then you know what happens? None of us know, because it's a football game, so we'll just figure it out and when it happens. And then we can all freak out when something doesn't go our way or give him credit when something does and do the normal thing we do. But nobody knows. That's why you got to go play the game. That's why you practice. That's why you watch film. That's why you prepare. The only way to be confident is to be prepared. David Cutcliffe.
1: No, I like that. That's probably why he was so successful.
14: You can't fake confidence. You're either prepared. You either know what you're doing or you don't. You're prepared or you're not. And it's kind of hard to be prepared when you're a freshman and you don't get to practice.
1: Yeah, that's where, and I know we've brought this up before, but that's, if I have one top criticism for Josh Heupel over his 5 years here, or now 6 years here, it would be thinking the players were good to play when they did not practice that week. And I think that goes back to when they've done some maintenance things with some guys. You've had some guys that are banged up. In this league, you need to be out there in some form, in my opinion, to be ready to go play on Saturday. And Saturday with Faison Brandon, I realized that he thought Faison, having not practiced and just trying to get back up after he had been thrown off the horse against Texas, was the best thing But he was, because he hadn't practiced at a meaningful level, you didn't know where he was physically until pregame warm-ups. And I'm not the only one who noticed in pregame warm-ups that it didn't look great. We had Heath Shuler mentioned it on our station on Monday. You watched it and you knew he wasn't going to be comfortable, and they went with it anyway. That would be my criticism, because we've seen it at other positions. Guys didn't really practice, but you had confidence in them because of their experience and their preparation, and then it didn't go great.
14: And you know what? You also don't know, because if he's good to go, he could have gone out there. He could have had a great game. Again, if you know that the guys aren't going to help give him too much help around him, and he's already struggling, if you knew that was going to happen, then you wouldn't do that. I think Josh Heupel thought they were going to go out there and just hammer the football and run it. It was going to be nice and easy like it was in the second half. That didn't happen.
1: So
14: made a change.
1: Several people in here go, well, that's ego. I don't think it's ego. I think it's a coach saying, I have confidence in this guy. I'm going to put him out there if at all possible. And didn't practice a lot, but did enough that they didn't lose that confidence. Sometimes it's worked out. That's the other side of it. This hasn't been he's batting 1,000 that it's always gone wrong. No, a lot of times it works out when they've had guys that are limited in practice and then they go play in the games. But in this case, it didn't. It didn't work out very publicly. Now you're
14: I like that
1: situation.
14: He's willing to support the guy that he decided was the guy until that's not realistic.
1: Yeah.
14: And then you make a change. He did that. Yikes.
1: Now we will see how this change works out.
14: Seems rational to me from the old QB.
1: We'll see what the plan is when you get third Saturday in October, next Saturday. Got a game to play. We got Florida, Alabama, or Georgia to play coming up on the other side on the Eric Cain Show. Coming to you live from West Knox, Chrysler Dodge Jeep Ram, where it's the Drive into Fall America sales event.
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0: opening. It's going to be Thursday, October 15th from 5 to 8. We've got a DJ out there. We've got a food truck. Chavis Smith, Vol for Life.
1: Yeah.
2: Awesome.
0: Can't wait to see him.
2: That'll be a lot of fun. Okay, so you guys, so on the 15th, you have the official grand opening of this. What are the odds that we get the moat? Not possible, right? So they have like all these beautiful pictures of like the different brands up here, and I've been sitting here in your beautiful showroom. Look, it's sunny. It's nothing but windows, good vibes. And then when you look up, you're like, man, we should all be at the beach or something, but we're not.
1: He wants the river from the Jeep. This is what he said.
2: That's okay. A super super. The whole thing, everything in here though, it's big. Kind of a lot of cars in here. You guys did a great job.
0: They did everything. We've got pictures on the wall of the bridge, downtown Knoxville, World's Fair Park, everything. So did a really good job.
1: All right, we're more on what you guys have going on here in a second. But on Thursdays, we like to stop the show with our guest and play a little game called Florida, Alabama, or Georgia. It's presented by Hound Dogs. Here.
2: Yep, Hound Dog. No, just right up the street. If you're looking for anything Tennessee, oh, I don't know, orange, white, black, gray, interlocking, kids, boys, girls, preemie to 4X, guys. They got it all right there at Hound Dogs.
1: All right, Chris, I'm going to give you three stories, and you can go first or last. And you have to tell me if it is Florida, Alabama, or other.
2: Okay. Do we just stereotype about the areas from the SEC towns, perfect, states that we don't like the most?
1: But sometimes the ones in Alabama or Georgia have got a little dark.
0: What
1: so
0: about that Georgia-Alabama, that game, Hurricane is about to go down.
1: Yeah.
2: Yeah, I know.
1: Hurricane about to ruin top five college football game of the year, Florida-Alabama or Georgia, both. So do you want to go first or last?
0: Last.
1: All right. Story.
2: Technically, he's just in the three hole, and he's going to hit. He's going to knock me and Charlie in here. That's what's going to happen.
0: There you go.
1: Story number one. Florida, Alabama, or other?
2: Is it Florida, Alabama, or the other 48?
1: Okay.
2: So he's opening it up for us today.
1: Story number one. Woman arrested for selling drugs out of wedding business. Woman arrested for selling drugs out of wedding business.
2: So she's like,
3: like a
2: wedding planner. That's just also just like,
1: she is the authorities execute a search warrant at a business called Wedding Fantasies, which sells wedding supplies and wedding planning.
3: The entrepreneurial spirit is live in this one.

0: I mean, obviously, you know, don't sell drugs, don't do drugs, but like, she does deserve some credit for a pretty smart idea to be
1: way,
0: like, hey, I'm already...
1: more creative than a drone taking it inside a prison.
0: I'm already planning weddings.
2: I found three of those today.
0: Party. Yeah. You know, might as well make a little extra money in the wedding.
1: What do you want in the cake? Yeah. Oh, the punch bowl? What's in the punch bowl?
0: Yeah, like I'll organize your wedding and then I'll sell your bridal party molly.
1: Chris said memorable wedding.
2: Yeah.
1: But we have a rule in this game, Chris. And more often than not, if it's in the headline and it's drugs, it is the Sunshine State. So I'm from Florida.
0: Can I get a type of drug? Like, was it coke, molly?
2: Several.
0: Okay.
1: Meth?
0: Because I feel like if it's in like the meth range,
2: like John Cena,
0: then we're definitely talking like Florida, Alabama. But I could see if, you know, if they're selling like Molly, Coke, whatever else, I could see this being other. Actually, Florida. I do think this is other. Give me 48 here.
2: I think other. Yeah, this happened in Truman, Arkansas.
1: Wow! Good job, Chris.
2: Judy Cox has been arrested on multiple drug charges after the Truman Police Department and Ponson County Sheriff's Office executed a search warrant at Wedding Fantasies in Truman. She was booked on the following charges: trafficking a controlled substance, possession of methamphetamine, possession of cocaine, possession of drug paraphernalia, and maintaining a drug premises.
1: Oh, man.
2: Story number two.
1: So the wedding stuff was the facade for the dealing.
2: It appears to be,
1: The other way around.
2: It appears to
1: be. So she's just a drug dealer that had a decent idea that lasted a little longer than most, and now she's in jail. Okay. Got it.
2: Check. Story number two. Florida, Alabama, or other. Drunk woman does donuts on lawn of a courthouse.
0: Oh, I saw this video, but I didn't see where.
2: Drunk woman does
1: donuts. Hold on, like she just won the Bristol Night Race?
0: Oh, yeah.
2: Yes.
1: And she's like wheeling them in the grass?
0: The video was hilarious.
2: I don't know, but you can get in one of these Rams and you're going to do some damage to the courthouse lawn.
3: Yeah, I might take
1: that bad boy. I'd get pulled over if I drove that. That looks way too fast for me.
2: No matter what, you should not let him get in that. Because
3: the Hellcat's coming back.
2: Don't let him near a Hellcat because he will Hellcat.
1: Nothing says me driving like a Hellcat.
0: Give him a Hellcat.
1: All right, here we go.
0: Give me one, too. Let's race.
1: You'll win. I've tried to follow. Remember me and Susan were following you the other day on the interstate?
0: You were going
1: slow. Where's Charlie? In a 5-minute drive, he was gone.
2: Well, gone in 60 seconds.
0: I got places to be.
2: Where were you
0: farting around.
2: Where were courthouse donuts?
1: Courthouse donuts. Charlie,
0: here, Eric, let me help you out.
1: Okay.
0: Again, I saw the video. I don't have any idea where it was.
1: How green was the grass?
0: Oh, that's a good call.
1: Was it green?
0: It was really green, but I will also say it was during the daytime. So daytime donut DUI, to me that almost feels like...
1: daytime donut DUI.
0: That almost feels Alabama-ish to me.
1: No.
0: No?
1: No.
0: You're probably right, but I'll go Alabama.
2: I'm going Florida.
1: Two Floridas and Alabama.
2: 67-year-old woman...
1: 67?
2: In Indiana was arrested.
1: Indy 500. She's never got to do it.
2: Lorraine Wilkerson was charged for DUI after she was caught doing donuts on the front lawn of the county courthouse in the middle of the afternoon on a Monday. She tore up the lawn pretty bad, caught on surveillance video. Police shared the footage with the caption, quote, if you've had a few too many margaritas with lunch, please don't get behind the wheel and definitely don't do donuts on the courthouse lawn. She's facing DUI and, quote, numerous other charges. Last one, Florida, Alabama, or other. Man arrested for DUI while reportedly seeking Josh Allen to pitch him on moving to the Dallas Cowboys.
1: You're not serious.
2: Man arrested.
1: No, reportedly seeking
2: Josh Allen to pitch him on the Dallas Cowboys.
1: I'm tired of Dak, and I'm going to handle this myself.
2: Yes.
1: He went Ari Gold and went to jail. Does Josh Allen know about this yet?
2: He does now.
1: Like, Josh Allen seems cool enough that he might, like, post his bond or something. Be like, hey, man, I like the Bills, but, you know, figure your stuff out, bud.
2: It's only $1,000.
1: Yeah, well, he's probably got that and just
2: ankle monitor.
1: I mean, that's not very much money to Josh Allen. I'm going to go Florida again because I have said that now twice and I have been wrong twice. So I will go Florida for the third one.
3: Not be Texas?
2: You could go. Go other.
4: I mean, I'm going other, I guess.
2: Charlie?
0: Where,
1: wait, maybe my...
0: Where did the Bills play last weekend? In New England, right?
2: Yeah.
0: So, okay.
2: Oh, yeah.
1: Yeah, but, you know, Bills Mafia is everywhere, guys.
0: Well, he's Cowboys Mafia trying
4: to go
0: find and convince Josh Allen to move to Dallas.
1: Well, then I do like, you're right, I do like Florida then, because this is America's team, and technically Florida is America.
0: I'm going to go other, though. I'm going to say he got pretty close to his target. I'm going to say they got him somewhere in upstate New York.
2: Well, everybody's right, because this is a Florida man that was arrested in Casper, Wyoming.
0: What?
1: He went to the source.
0: Did he go try to find some of his old college buddies? Like, hey, can you give me Josh's number?
2: 43-year-old Florida man was reportedly seeking Buffalo Bills quarterback and 2024 MVP Josh Allen to pitch him to play for the Dallas Cowboys when he was arrested for DUI in Casper.
1: Does he have, like, family there?
2: The Natrona County Sheriff's Office reports that a homeowner in the area called to report a white SUV trespassing on his land. Driver told him it was none of his business. Nearly struck him with the vehicle when driving off. Deputies responded to the area. Saw the vehicle speeding the other way at around 64 miles per hour. Turned around, caught up. Schultz said a bottle of Jim Beam was visible in the passenger seat. Schultz asked the man if he had been drinking. The driver replied, quote, of course. He explained that he was looking for Josh Allen, who recently came back to Wyoming last year to retire his number 17 jersey, though it does not appear he currently resides or has recently been in Wyoming. The man hit all indicators for impairment and then blew a .238 on his...
1: he'll feel that in the morning.
2: Yeah. He said he had been in the Casper area for a couple weeks, but the judge asked him...
1: He's just driving around looking for anyone that knows Josh Allen.
2: That was pretty much exactly
1: I almost, happened. As a new Cowboys fan, I almost feel this guy.
2: And that's how we play Florida, Alabama, or Georgia. It's presented by Hound Dogs. Chris, right here at West Knox of Chrysler Dodge Jeep Ram. Driving a fall sales event that you have right here, but also that grand opening coming up 1 week from today.
4: Yep, just 1 week. It's going to be from 5 to 8 on Thursday, again, October 15th. We're going to have music. Food, and right now we've still got a bunch of 26 models on the ground, 3,500s, 2,500s, 1,500s, up to $17,000 in discounts, so come get them.
2: And you guys are making some deals this morning, because we had to literally pull you away from standing at your desk to come and join us.
4: Very, very busy. Just trying to get it all done.
2: But we appreciate it. We appreciate your time. We appreciate being here at West Knox of Chrysler Dodge Jeep Ram.
4: Yes, sir. Thank you.
2: We will come back. 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
1: 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I wasn't Dwayne. 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
5: No, Gambusa will do it. That's not the point. The point is, I feel like at this point now I'm losing. Okay, I'm the Browns.
6: Yeah.
5: Okay.
6: Yeah.
5: Well, what do the Browns get every year? A top five draft pick. Mm-hmm. They get to pick first every once in a while. The last 2 weeks, one and last week, both of the games I picked got taken from me. I had to take Mississippi State.
7: You were, don't tell me you were going to take Iowa at Michigan.
5: 100%. Wrote it. I'll find it on my sheet. And Kentucky.
6: Well, you know what?
5: How else would I remember you guys
6: didn't
5: pick that?
6: Hit? So it doesn't really matter. Does it?
5: Iowa?
6: No, well, Iowa hit.
7: Yeah, yeah.
5: Iowa Kentucky?
6: Kentucky
7: also hit.
5: Yeah,
6: that's right.
5: And then I picked Mississippi State, and they got beat by 50.
7: Sounds like a you problem because you had
6: you
7: the
6: agreed
7: you
6: to
7: had
6: the terms.
5: I'm not asking it. I'm saying it out loud and wondering what the response was.
7: Well, you had the T-Box week one.
6: It was your idea.
5: Sounds like I need
6: to be done talking. It was your idea that the person that won got to go first.
5: Sounds like I'm done talking.
7: You had the T-Box week one. Brian had the T-Box week two and week three, and yet somehow I'm in the lead. So it doesn't seem to be too much of an obstacle, I think. Maybe you just got to be better.
6: Yeah.
5: You're probably right. I'm just going to go nuts this week. That's what I'm going to do. And a big underdog is going to get a big win somewhere.
6: That's great.
7: Jason losses already.
5: Yeah. Well, you know what? We're down in the first quarter and we can't run the football, so we're going to channel our inner Iceman and throw that blank deep.
6: From the text box, do they keep players that are young from social media to an extent to keep negativity down?
5: I think this was a bigger deal back in the day when, but like before the portal era and before money was involved. This is just my opinion. Social media, when you were like on a team and it wasn't normal that you left and like you like thought you loved it and you were on the team and then your own people are like, this guy's terrible. He sucks. Why are we even letting this guy play? I think that hurt even more. I think players now, it's one of the reasons why they transfer. Like, they're still buddies. Have you seen that a lot of, not every time, but a lot of the times, guy goes and plays somewhere else, and they're still friends with the guys on, most of the guys on the team, unless they leave with, like, bad blood or something. It's just, like, I think they're desensitized to what fans say and tweet and think. I think it's way more normal that it's constant, that it's just like, hey, there's all this noise, so just don't listen to it. Like, I think it was a bigger deal back in the day. I'm not saying that's obviously a case-by-case, person-by-person basis, but in general, I do not think Faison Brandon is going to be dramatically affected during the Auburn game. Our own people basically said, this kid sucks. Why is he out there? They did. It was terrible. It was awful. It was hard to read, a lot of it, actually. Mm-hmm. And it hasn't really gone away. Mm-hmm. Like, I think it bothers me more than it probably bothers him, because that's just like in one ear, out the other. That's just going to exist. They're going to love you. They're going to hate you. Whatever. It's about the football team. Maybe people don't want to hear that, but I think it's necessary, because for 3 weeks, Faison Brandon was the next, I can't believe we only get him for 3 years, and he's going to be the first pick of the draft and win a Heisman. What? Whoa, that's kind of crazy. Now it's like, thank God G-Mac's a hero and Faison sucks. Like, that's what the internet says. So if you're listening to that, that's a you problem.
6: The two quarterbacks that I remember being affected by social media were Quentin Dormady and Harrison Bailey. And how did that work out for either of them? Remember when Harrison Bailey blocked us for saying on here that he should not read social media?
5: Yeah.
7: I mean, pretty smart on his part. No way you can read it if you block it. They were just listening. He was just listening to you, you know?
6: Yeah, clearly. I was just like, okay, well, that just confirms to me that he's worried about the wrong things and isn't going to be successful. Yeah, that was what happened.
5: But, like, if you're getting your football identity from X at any level,
6: yeah,
5: you have no shot.
6: You're right.
5: You have no shot. This isn't the sport for you, and this isn't the part of the country to play it in.
6: Oh, I saw a wide receiver for the Bengals that just went nuts. He and his girlfriend went nuts on some fan who called him wide receiver 45. Like, what are we doing?
5: Well, and even if you're like a first team all pro, like amazing player, and you do it, then you're just doing it, but it's clearly not affecting you. You're a first team all pro in the NFL. Mm-hmm. You know, maybe you had a bad week or you made a drop or something, and you were in your feels about it. But I think by the time you get to that point, you already have checked the I don't care what people think box. I'm trying to be the best player I can be. Mm-hmm. You don't get it from Facebook groups. And this isn't just a Tennessee fan thing. It's an everywhere thing. Mm-hmm. I was talking to a gentleman yesterday who's a Michigan fan, and he regrets that Bryce Underwood ever came to Michigan and wishes he was already gone. And if they just told him today that he didn't get to play all year, he'd take the losses. He started watching him play quarterback. You know? Mm-hmm. Bryce Underwood, if he wants to have a chance to, like, figure it out as the year goes on, better not care what people say. Or he has absolutely no shot to turn it around. Mm-hmm. It's hard because you like want fans to like you. Mm-hmm. You know, you want media to say nice things about you. But if you crave that, you should not be a Division I athlete. I'll just say that. If that's your motivation is for like the aw shucks and the Volwalk high fives, you're not in it for the right reasons. It's one of the reasons why I commend George, because remember when Faison got the job? What was it immediately? Well, George is transferring. Mm-hmm. George didn't hit the transfer button. He went back to practice, got a bunch of reps after the Texas game, and went out there when his number was called and did exactly what he was asked to do and helped us win the Auburn game. Mm-hmm. That's awesome. He deserves credit for that, a ton of it. Good job. You know, if you cared too much about what everyone was saying and that's where you were getting your identity and not from your coaches and your teammates still encouraging you and pushing you to do better, then George doesn't play like that against Auburn.
6: Yeah, if you don't take advantage of the reps that are available to you, that's a you problem. And look, he didn't handle it great last year being the third guy, and I think he learned from that. How George McIntyre has handled this season, I think, is evidence that he grew a ton from how last season went for him and how the offseason went for him because of how last season went.
5: And now he's the starter, so you know what he gets to learn now? Now you're the starting quarterback, and we're 14-point favorites, and we're going on the road, and everyone expects you to play lights out and look like you've been playing football for 20 years in college.
6: You'd better.
5: Yeah, like you're somehow, you know, not a second-year player that's starting his first game. You're going to be – so like everyone that said anything to me about this, my leash will be longer with George, too. Guess what? He's never started a game before. He's never started on the road. But has he even taken a road snap?
6: I don't believe so.
5: Has he ever even taken a snap?
6: I don't believe he got in the game at Georgia Tech, so I don't believe so, no. He didn't play on the road last year.
5: But the first time he throws an interception or something, everyone's going to be like, oh, his Faison's shoulder healthy. That's why he won the job.
6: Well, it was when
5: so they just can't care
6: when
5: about it.
6: When Faison went down against Texas the first time, before, and when he was out for a series while he was in the injury tent and they didn't bring him out, everybody around was like, oh, no, our season's over, everything's done, you know. And then he comes back and he's just mediocre because his shoulder's hurt. And it starts. We all have to take some deep breaths. We will take a deep breath here at West Knox.
5: I'm just glad they don't care what I think.
7: Andre Yosevich, by the way, is the Bengals receiver.
5: Yosevich.
7: Former UMass star.
6: All right.
5: Hey, UMass.
6: I just saw Bengals wide. The headline I saw was Bengals wide receiver and girlfriend.
7: That's
6: nuts on Instagram.
7: Will Levis is ex, too.
6: How do you know that?
7: I just recognize the name.
6: Well, maybe. Now that he's rid of somebody who would go after people on social media, maybe he'll get better. Probably not. He has to get signed first.
5: Fresno State?
7: What about
6: Upset
7: Fresno
6: of the
7: State?
6: Week. Upset of the Week is coming up next live from West Knox.
7: Charlie's Corner like Fresno State this week.
5: Oh, great. You'll probably pick it.
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7: Full slate of playoff games in the MLB on Wednesday in the first game of the afternoon. Guardians live to see another day, beating the White Sox 9-3. G Chicago jumped out to a one-run lead in the first, but a four-run top of the third, the difference for Cleveland, highlighted by a Joe Adell three-run triple. Deadline acquisition, Foster Griffin gets the win. Game four comes today with the Sox still up 2-1. NLDS Game 4 in Atlanta, the Dodgers beat the Braves 4-1 in advance to the NLCS. Tied at 1 in the 7th, Andy Páez lined a 2-run single to give LA the lead, and Edgardo Henriquez, the winning pitcher. 3-game sweep in the ALDS, the top-seeded Tampa Bay Rays. They beat the Yankees 4-3, aided by a fan interference call and a Victor Mesa Jr. tie-breaking 2-run homer. A sweep of the Yankees puts them through to the ALCS, and through to the NLCS, the Brewers. They win Game 4 in San Diego, beat the Padres 3-1. They'll match up with the Dodgers next round. More EA Show with Brian Rice on the way next.
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4: Skies with a warm high of 81 degrees and light winds. Tonight, increasing cloud cover with a low of 50 degrees. Moving into your Friday, going to be seeing mostly sunny skies and a high of 80 degrees. And Friday night, mostly cloudy skies with a low of 52 degrees. For your Saturday, remnants of the current hurricane move in, mostly cloudy, breezy, rainy with a high of 72 degrees. For Storm Team 11, I'm meteorologist Hannah George.
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7: Jeep Ram, the Eric Ains Show. We're brought to you by Food City. 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For Tennessee at Arkansas, currently at 14.5. No, I'm not going to pick that, but it is time for Upset of the Week. Tips and Tans and Puka Shells.
8: So, Charlie, give us the standings and who gets to go first.
9: All right. Heading into the weekend. Coming out of last weekend, the picks were as follows. Brian, you took Kentucky plus 3.5 at South Carolina.
7: That was mine.
9: You were a winner outright, so you got 4 points for the outright win, two more for picking a team that covered the spread, 6 points in total for last week. I had Pittsburgh plus 3.5 at Virginia Tech. Shout out to the kicker missing a field goal, because I also got an outright win.
7: He didn't miss it.
9: He did, actually. There's some better angles. So I got 4 points for them winning outright, two more for them covering the spread. I also got 6 points last week, and Eric, well, you had Mississippi State.
7: Yep.
9: Didn't go well. The standings are as follows. I am still in first place now with 21 points. Brian has separated from Eric. He's now in a solo second place with 17 points. Eric, you've got 11.
7: Oh, I'm still competing.
9: Yeah, you're down 10.
7: It's
9: and
7: early. That's
9: down 10
7: two, that's
9: and
7: a
9: down
7: win or
9: six.
7: Two. That's a win or two, and I'm back in the
9: top. I mean, again, you picked up 9 points in week one.
7: Because I'm awesome.
9: Unfortunately, you only have 2 points since.
7: That's okay. All right. So, Charlie, you got the T-box.
9: Yeah, so I still got the T-box, which means I have to actually pick, and I still haven't actually decided because I'm struggling. Gosh.
7: You had the T-box for 2.5 hours. You already know who you're picking.
9: Pick a number 1 through 7.
7: 7.
9: All right. That's Fresno State plus 6.5.
7: My God.
9: I don't even want them, though. Give me.
7: Good.
9: I'll go ahead and take Georgia. I'll do it. Yeah. Georgia plus 1.5.
7: You think they're going to win? Might get you 4 points.
9: Yeah.
7: Gonna win,
9: like, it's not going to get me a lot. But, like, I was looking at Iowa, but that's, like, a weird spot on a short week. Houston has been uninspiring. Kind of like Tulsa to beat Navy, but, like, run defense not great. I don't know. Kentucky, USC.
7: Well, stop giving. You just hold on.
9: All right. Brian. Georgia plus 1.5 at Alabama.
7: Brian?
8: Yeah, I was looking at Iowa and Washington, but that is a weird spot.
7: It's a 9 o'clock road game.
9: Short week, weird
8: Friday
9: spot,
8: night on
9: emotional
8: week.
9: Letdown.
8: So you're going across the country on a short week.
7: They
8: don't
7: also
8: love
7: just
8: that.
7: Played Ohio State, so there's no way they're feeling great.
8: Give me Florida State, a 3.5-point road dog at Louisville Friday night.
7: Oh. That'd be a 6-point win for you.
8: That wasn't even a
7: okay.
8: Your list, was it?
7: No, it's not. So if I don't win this, then I'm not allowed to say anything. Mm-hmm. Okay.
9: Andrew says, bet you won't take UCLA and Nico.
7: No,
8: I thought about it because there. I mean, Oregon's 11.5-point favorite. There's some opportunity there. I don't think UCLA wins outright, but I think they could.
7: Dylan Raiola looked really good, and the rest of the Oregon team rallied around him, and I think they're just going to start looking like the team that we thought they would look like.
8: If that one was at UCLA and Oregon was only like an 8-point favorite on the road, maybe.
7: Nico has to beat them, or Dane Lanning is not going to let UCLA just run the football and play that kind of game. Okay, so how stingy am I feeling here?
8: Okay.
7: Because I have 11. I was going to take 2-2 North Carolina to beat Pitt, who's favored by 3.5, now that they got to roll with the backup quarterback.
9: Backup quarterback,
7: Belichick can handle a backup quarterback, and he's not very good. And Belichick, they've shown flashes of the ability to play this year a little bit. So I'm either going to go North Carolina, or this is a weird one, I'm going to go Georgia Tech. It's an afternoon game. They're playing Duke. Duke's favored by 6.5.
9: Duke's coming off a bye.
7: I think I'm going to go North Carolina because Georgia Tech, I mean, Duke's 4-0 and Georgia Tech's 1-3, right? I mean, and then the other game I'm picking, North Carolina's 2-2 and Pitt's undefeated. Georgia Tech did just lose to Stanford. They gave up 34 points to Stanford. All right, give me, do it. I'm going to do it.
9: Stanford team lost 57-3 last week.
7: Yeah, that's not very good.
9: The fight in Bill Belichick's?
7: I think I'm going to go Bill Belichick.
9: Bill
7: and the boys to win at Pitt against a bad backup quarterback in an ugly football game. Noon game. Give me North Carolina plus 3.5.
9: All right. So Brian has
7: lock it in.
9: Florida State plus 3.5. That's at Louisville, and that is Friday night. I have Georgia plus 1.5 at Alabama. That is hopefully being played Saturday night. And Eric has UNC plus 3.5 at Pitt, and that is a Saturday kick at noon. Good luck. All win.
8: That'd
9: actually, no, that doesn't work for me.
7: South Carolina, 11.5-point underdogs against Florida after what Florida did in Como last week.
8: Mm-hmm.
7: You think they hurt South Carolina's feelings and look and go full Jaden Ball and the run game works again? And
9: probably.
7: I think I trust Summerall and Faulkner to have a bad week and turn that around into fuel.
9: I thought last week was going to be the last hurrah, like back against the wall, one final punch from Shane Beamer in South Carolina. And I mean, they kind of threw it, but still lost. Might just be over now.
8: Yeah.
7: I thought about taking UCF at Oklahoma State. They're due for an off day.
8: That is Upset of the Week. We will come back. We'll wrap up this edition of the Eric Gaines Show live from West Knoxville Chrysler Dodge Jeep Ram next.
7: Let's go, Belichick.
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5: Time to find out what we learned today in this edition of the Eric Haynes Show and go chumming with Charlie.
6: So we roll on here, live from West Knoxville Chrysler Dodge Jeep Ram. Charlie, what do you have for us today?
7: Well, I'm glad you asked, Brian. We've got football.
6: High school football? Oh, no, you can't bet on that.
5: Nope.
7: No.
5: You know what's coming.
7: We are not betting on high school football. We are not betting on Conference USA football either.
6: Some people do in Texas, I'm told.
7: I know a couple guys. We are not betting on Sunbelt football either. We are betting on American football.
5: Oh. Literally, the Cowboys are on TV.
6: Yeah.
7: Oh, really?
5: Yeah,
6: Cowboys
5: Bucks,
6: are
5: Bucks
6: on
5: boys.
6: Thursday night.
5: Bucks boys.
7: Oh, I forgot. I don't know.
5: Sorry, I don't even mean to mess you up. Keep talking.
7: Well, the UTSA is a 6.5-point favorite tonight, hosting South Florida. Roadrunners 4-1, 1-0 in the American. So are the Bulls, but been underwhelmed, very underwhelmed with how they've played in Brian Hartline's first year there. He's not looked good. He's not handled pressers good so far. Just lost to Temple 17-13. Barely beat a bad Bowling Green team 14-6. Just started the year with a ho-hum win over FIU. Didn't hit the 20-point mark. Not great, but I think they get a little bit of juice from a betting perspective because people recognize the logo and how good they were under Golish the last couple of years. But I like this UTSA team. It's Jeff Traylor's kind of last stand. Got an old fifth-year quarterback in Owen McCown. And only loss this year was they didn't look terrible at Texas, I thought. So 6.5-point favorites tonight. I think they win this one by double digits. I feel pretty good about that. I don't think this line is anywhere near what it needs to be. All we need them to do, though, is win by a touchdown. I think they're going to get that done tonight. I think UTSA going to establish themselves as the other team in the American alongside Memphis with a win here tonight. And that's how we chum. It's UTSA minus 6.5.
6: All right. What did we learn today?
5: Well, we learned that I am currently in last place in tips and tans and puka shells, but I'm still playing 21-17-11, and I have the opportunity for, I believe, a big win here. It'd be 6 points for me, right?
6: Yeah, you have a chance for a big night.
5: I have a chance for a big night here coming up. I do. You know, we didn't talk about it much, but with Baker Mayfield being hurt, Jalon Daniels, he's old Kansas quarterback, right, Charlie?
6: Mm-hmm.
7: Yeah.
5: He's playing for the second week here, and 9-point favorites the Cowboys are. It's a lot for an NFL game. They don't normally get that high. And Cowboys won a couple in a row and seem to have a little momentum. So if we're chumming with Angie, we're taking the Cowboys and a big night from Dak.
6: Okay.
5: Yeah. 250 yards, two touchdowns, Cowboys to win. CD and George Pickens, all they got to do is get 50 each. Easy money.
6: All right. Well, I hope you're right. Not
5: about
6: I'm
5: the only
6: on
5: thing,
6: it,
5: it's about the only thing I win is doing my little parlay things where I get like pick the players to get the yards and stuff. That's about the only time I win.
6: Yeah.
5: One team screws me in college football parlay every weekend. Hey, I won 13.
7: That's why all those buildings are big.
6: Yep. That's why Vegas
7: shiny.
6: That's why Vegas can put a Bojangles that has a bar.
7: If you guys, there is some sports gambling news that's out there in the world here this morning.
6: Oh, really?
7: Yeah. Well, so prediction markets have long been controversial.
6: Mm-hmm.
7: You know, as they can more or less financially simulate what it gambling, sports gambling in states where it's not legal, but it's prediction markets instead. So it's, you know, kind of a loophole. Roger Goodell in the NFL has asked the Supreme Court to regulate prediction markets as if they're gambling because he believes that they are when it comes to the NFL. And at the same time, the Seminole Nation down in Florida is suing DraftKings for bringing their prediction market to Florida, but marketing it as if it's gambling.
6: Yep.
7: Because their advertisements have talked about how available in all 50 states now, but haven't really differentiated between prediction market versus gambling. Very interested to see how that plays out. I would like to see more regulation hit the prediction markets.
6: You know, in Florida, them putting it, not having online sports betting because it was the entire sports betting genre was contracted out to the Seminole Nation is one of the more fascinating things about the sports gambling conversation in this country. But the prediction markets trying to get around it. That's going to be.
5: I wish we could do props in college for individual players.
6: I don't because
7: you can in Kentucky.
6: That
5: I know, but you can't here. I would pick George to go for over 200 and two touchdowns this weekend, and another two touchdowns. Maybe one for Bishop at least.
6: Schools very much don't want that because of the hate that they have seen players in states where it's legal receive.
5: Oh, I'm sure.
6: And yeah,
5: it's bad. It's bad enough, yeah. and then you miss a throw when you won by 25, and you overthrow a guy in the end zone, and the guy loses money, and they're mad.
6: Yeah,
5: I get it.
7: I got some buddies that drive to Kentucky
5: to do that.
7: Yeah, for player props. When I was driving up to Columbus.
6: That's wild.
7: For the
6: absolutely
5: 1-800-889-9789 to your buddy
6: Jellicoe, so you could.
7: I mean, I think
5: Cashville, Kentucky.
7: I think it's people that are betting, you know, 1,000+ a weekend that are doing that.
6: There is a steakhouse that's pretty good at the exit up there. When we used to go visit federal inmates at they house them at a prison up there.
5: Oh, did you guys hang out summer together?
6: Pretty good.
5: Have a good time?
6: No, pretty good steakhouse up there, though.
7: Now, when I was driving up to Columbus back in 2024 for the playoff game,
5: ew.
7: Stopped and got gas in Kentucky, and me and my buddy both quickly realized, oh, wait, like we're in a player prop state, and got a little too excited and maybe a little too carried away. And lost our rear ends, so I'm good on player.
5: You
7: props.
5: Like your pick your game and let it ride.
6: College game day may have to be inside if they're going to stay in Tuscaloosa because James.
5: Whoa,
6: Spahn
5: is that it?
6: Says winds upwards of 60 miles an hour in Tuscaloosa Saturday morning.
5: Oh no, McAfee's poof will be just on point.
6: I don't. The set can't be there for 60 mile an hour winds.
5: You're probably not. It'll
7: Let's away. Get Kirk wet.
5: As long as Peter's okay.
6: No, leave the dog at home like a normal person.
5: Make sure Peter's safe.
6: Just leave him at home like a normal person.
7: Bring him with him.
5: What else did we learn today? We learned that you two guys almost got in a little fun radio spat to start the day. If you missed it, podcast
6: did
5: it. Yeah, Brian.
6: What's that about?
5: Brian
7: hates
5: that
7: fun,
5: celebrating.
7: And I love fun.
6: No, I think that baseball
7: Brian
6: teams
7: wants military
6: take celebrating too far.
5: I did that on purpose. What were you guys saying?
6: Baseball teams take the celebrate because they celebrate every little thing like they won the World Series.
5: But Charlie,
6: celebrate. Be done. Like last night, the Brewers on field. Just they all untuck their shirts and they slap some fives, and then it with the Brewers, it felt like their celebration in the locker room is kind of forced. Like they're looking around going, we got bigger goals than this. Everybody else going nuts. And the fact that the Brewers were like required to do it because everybody does it, that was a team that did not look comfortable doing an over-the-top celebration last night. And I think that's why they're the best team in baseball.
7: I mean,
6: they're showing Garrett Mitchell, and he's like, I want to go home and get a good night's sleep because we got an NLCS to play in.
7: They've not exactly had a ton of postseason success.
6: No, but they have a big they have big goals. I think part of the reason why they're
5: big dreams
6: taking it so seriously this year is they celebrated like Banshees last year, and, you know,
5: we got bigger fish to fry.
6: Yeah, it's like this in hockey when you don't touch the conference championship trophy.
7: I don't know. The Nats celebrated their butts off on their way to a World Series in 2019.
5: Oh, counterpoint.
7: Like every other team
5: counterpoint
7: over the last however many decades now.
5: Yeah, Brian.
7: You know, they didn't used to celebrate wild card series wins in the 90s because they didn't have wild card series.
6: Yeah, but
7: they'd still celebrate getting in. They'd still celebrate the pennant, and they'd celebrate the World Series.
5: So we can't have our hat crooked a little bit in Major League Baseball, but we can celebrate when we win a wild card.
7: Yeah, I think you can also have your hat crooked. I mean, I think the one umpire that got mad about that got ridiculed by thousands and thousands of people.
5: Hey, Charlie, Fernando, what time Rodney's do the Titans known play for having the
7: hat tilt. We play at 1 p.m. We're the defenders against, of the 1 p.m.
5: Against,
7: window.
5: Against?
7: The Texans.
5: And how many wins do they have?
7: Favorites. They
5: how
7: have
5: many wins
7: zero.
5: Do they have? So, what's today, Charlie?
7: It's Titan Up Thursday.
5: You didn't give me what I needed there.
6: So will the Titans and Texans bring their own pool noodles to the fight, or does somebody have to
5: we
6: go to Dollar Tree?
5: We don't give a darn about the whole state of Texas. So, oh, wait, the Titans don't get to sing that, never mind.
6: No. They just get to play at 1 o'clock. Tighten up, baby.
5: Did you hear that? He said tighten up, baby. He said baby, Charlie. That's funny. I think it's funny.
7: Some guy
5: in there said the AI-themed Brian Rice-isms that's slowly becoming one of my favorite parts of the Eric Gaines show.
6: Because it bothers
5: And also
6: me.
5: Charlie being now? Able to talk fast.
6: I actually am hungry right now.
7: Rivalry.
5: Never stop.
6: It's the shootout, though.
5: It's impressive.
6: It's the shootout.
5: But then the song's about me.
6: It is.
7: Angel.
6: Or a woman named Angie. Big thanks to West Knox and Crescent Dodge Jeep Ram for having us here today. Beautiful new showroom. We will see you tomorrow. Josh and Swain coming up.
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0: Good Thursday afternoon. Welcome in to Josh and Swain. Thank you for being with us today on another beautiful day here in East Tennessee. We are excited to be with you for the next 3 hours. We have a lot to talk about as Tennessee gets ready for a big road game on Saturday, Tennessee at Arkansas. Jason Swain will be there.
1: Yep.
0: As part of the Vol Network call, and he will be here for the next 3 hours. Swain, we're excited to be where we are today.
1: This is paradise, man.
0: We're at the new Volunteer Club Shop on the top of Bearden Hill. Big thanks to Mark Nelson for helping make it happen. Mark Nelson Collection right here you can find. You can find a lot of cool stuff in this store if you stop by the top of Bearden Hill. A lot of UT merchandise, memorabilia. All kinds of cool items. They have the new, it's not new, it's I think new to a lot of eyeballs, the interlocking UT logo that you saw for the Neyland Legacy game this past weekend. They've got some travel mugs that are designed with it. They have all kinds of cool stuff worth stopping in to see. 6601 Kingston Pike, top of Bearden Hill. We'll be out here until 3 o'clock.
1: Yeah, this place is so cool. I mean, just, this is paradise. And Mark Nelson does it again with his collection, just great stuff by him as always. I got a couple items in the closet from Mark Nelson, and man, he's doing it again, taking it to another level. The other things in here, man, you got to just come to see it. I mean, it is so freaking cool. It is awesome. It is a Tennessee fan's dream right here inside the store. So it's good to be here today. It's good to see you. You need a hug? You need a hug, man?
0: Well, I am of the opinion that everybody could use more hugs.
1: Do you need a hug?
0: Yeah.
1: Joshua Ward, do you need a hug today?
0: You know, there's that moment, we all have them, where you just kind of ask yourself, you don't even have to say it out loud, what am I doing here? What are we doing? And
1: that's going runs.
0: Watching the Braves last night was one of those where you're asking, yeah, what am I doing with my time here? Am I enjoying this? Is this a good time? You know, and certainly as a sports fan, we all get to those moments. Like, what else could I be doing with my time right here? And Braves fans had to ask that. You know what? Three series have already wrapped up, so those poor Yankee fans, they were having to ask the same thing last night as they were getting swept.
1: Poor?
0: By the way.
1: They are anything but poor.
0: Yeah, the organization, they got money.
1: Got swept, but my man Danny here, if you come here, you'll see Danny. He's decked out in Tampa Bay Rays gear.
0: Yeah.
1: And if you are a Yankees fan, whew, oh, man, tough day for you getting swept. But
0: yeah, ray of sunshine watching that Tampa baseball.
1: Yeah, that was good, man. That was good. I mean, I think people are okay with the Yankees losing and the Dodgers losing, except for Dodgers didn't lose.
0: No, they did not.
1: They look great when they were winning.
0: Yeah.
1: Josh.
0: Hey, you know what?
1: What?
0: Braves had an opportunity to beat him and did not.
1: They did not. That is correct.
0: And I'm not going to sit here and make anything of their payroll and how much money they pay their players, because you know what? The Braves' best players were the Braves' worst players, at least in their lineup in this series. So I'm not going to point to how much money the Dodgers players are making.

0: when Olsen and Acuna and Riley are not getting it done? What does it matter what the Dodgers players are making? If the Braves top players, who are in some cases there on bargain deals to allow the roster to be as good as it should be, they didn't get it done. So tip of the cap to the Dodgers. The Braves had a chance to beat them. Didn't do it.
1: Yeah.
0: Dodgers move on. I think it'll be a good series between them and the Brewers.
1: It's really that simple. In any competition, you need your best players to play their best if you are expecting to win.
0: Yeah.
1: And when it doesn't happen, it makes it a lot harder. And same case can be made for any sport at any level. And that was the case for the Braves. I was wondering where all the orange helmets went. They're all in here.
0: They got some hanging.
1: Yeah, they've
0: got all different looks. You've got some old school helmets. You've got a couple of orange. You got a dark mode helmet. They have here at the Volunteer Club shop, they've got, look over there in the right corner. So cool foam booth. That's from one of the gates. Is that right, Danny, at the stadium? And then you see that the beer barrel hanging down from the ceiling. Is that a beer barrel lamp? Yeah, beer barrel lamp that was designed. So
1: it's a little keg.
0: You can find some stuff to come in and shop for. It's worth your time to just come in and check stuff out. If you're a Tennessee fan, if you got a young Tennessee fan in your life, you want to show them a little bit of history, you stop into the Volunteer Club shop here on Bearden Hill. They have it.
1: Yeah, this is good, man. This is good stuff.
0: Look at this table to our right with the TriStar lit up on the table.
1: Yeah, I didn't see that. There's
0: Bobby Major's autograph right there. All kinds of cool stuff.
1: Yeah, it's going to be hard leaving after the show, man. I just kind of want to hang out here for a while. It's nice in here, man.
0: We'd love for you to stop by while we are here. Thanks to Mark Nelson here, and you can check out the Mark Nelson collection at the Volunteer Club shop where we are, 6601 Kingston Pike.
1: It's the orange shorts there for you, Josh.
0: Yeah, you think I'd look good?
1: I think you can pull that off. Yeah, I think you can look good. I think you can. I mean, they're definitely your size. It ain't my size. I think you can do it, man. Got the checkerboard overalls.
0: They have stuff for men, women, children. Jay asked if some of the youngster collection is something that I might be interested in. So,
1: well, I mean, that's the good thing about being your size, Josh.
0: You can
1: go with the kids section, or you can go with the smaller men section.
0: Yeah,
1: but, I mean, you're versatile today.
0: Yeah, apparently versatility is a negative to some.
1: I don't see why.
0: They
1: would
0: here.
1: Think that would negative. I think that's a positive, man. That's a strength. That's kind of like a superpower of yours, Josh.
0: Yeah. You asked Desaun Brame and Trent Thomas to block, to go catch passes. You ask them to do both, right? You ask Nick Moore to block on the interior. You ask him to pull, get on the outside. Right?
1: What?
0: David Sanders, control the edge or get out and run and knock a linebacker into the seats. What's the difference?
1: No difference, Josh. You're kind of like them.
0: Yeah.
1: Well, you're just like them, actually. Identical is what I was thinking.
0: You ask Ronald Acuna or Matt Olson every once in a while, instead of swinging and missing at the baseball, to swing and connect with the baseball.
1: Hey, just one RBI.
0: One would
1: just
0: be good.
1: One would be, let's start at one, and then we can build from there, Ronald. Let's just start at one.
0: You can't get
1: one,
0: to two before you get to one.
1: One RBI. Let's just start there.
0: Yeah.
1: And then who knows what might happen, man. The possibilities are endless.
0: Yeah. I don't know about you. I mean, you ended up being a U.S. Army All-American, top 200 basketball recruit. Most of us,
1: That's true.
0: Crawl, then we walk, then we run. You might have just ran right out of the gate. I don't know. But most of us, you take those steps.
1: Just levels.
0: Yeah.
1: It's a process.
0: Yeah.
1: So, sounds like you need to be more patient, Josh. You know, it takes 7 years to build a program.
0: Mm-hmm.
1: That's what I heard.
0: Right.
1: And you just got to be patient. You got to keep watering the bamboo. You just be patient, man. Just be patient. Just water the orange dog.
0: Yeah, that bamboo is going to sprout someday.
1: At some point. Now, here's the thing, Josh.
0: Yeah.
1: You won a World Series not too long ago.
0: 5 years ago.
1: Yeah.
0: Yeah, 2021.
1: Yeah, that wasn't a long time ago. So, just, you're there. It could be worse. Could be worse, Josh Ward. But it's nice for your best players to actually show up.
0: Mm-hmm.
1: That's frustrating. Speaking of that,
0: yeah,
1: it's time for Tennessee's high-priced players.
0: Sure.
1: To make a appearance on the road, Arkansas. It's time. You know, this is a good opportunity for those guys. You got a new quarterback who has a heck of an opportunity. You got some guys on defense that's making themselves some money, whether it's with us next year or somebody else or at the NFL level. We got some production, and we got some guys on offense getting paid. And it's time for them to have a coming out party this weekend. It's a good game for that.
0: Yeah, what are you thinking this type of week when you're a player at Tennessee, when you know you're going up against one of the worst teams in the conference? What is Jason Swain, Tennessee wide receiver, thinking this week leading up to this type of game? It's not Florida week. It's not Bama week where you know everybody is going to be ready to go. You're going on the road, but you're going on the road to take on, so far, what looks like the worst team in the league.
1: I'm trying to go back and think about when we used to play sorry teams on the road. Oh yeah, okay. Stats. Mm-hmm. Yeah, I like to get my stats up.
0: Yeah. Mm-hmm. There's nothing wrong with that.
1: Well, stats means
0: production.
1: Production, and production means wins, right?
0: Mm-hmm.
1: And that's what we're all here for, right, is to be able to win. So, yep. Yeah, when we used to go on the road and play Vanderbilt or go on the road, I mean, we played Memphis there. I mean, I was like, this is a good opportunity. And so you still have to understand some of the history if you're on this football team. It's been a long time since we've been on the road and beaten Arkansas. But Arkansas hasn't been this bad in a long time, and the apathy hasn't been this high for those Arkansas fans too. So I don't know if you're gonna experience the same type of atmosphere that the team 2 years ago experienced. Now you may hear some pig suing early in the game, but you got a chance to kind of knock that out early if you go out there and make some plays. So it's a good opportunity, man. It's a good opportunity. That's all it is. It's an opportunity.
0: We'll talk about Tennessee's opportunity on Saturday afternoon playing at Arkansas a week before hosting Alabama at Neyland Stadium. Alabama getting ready for Georgia on Saturday night. We'll talk about it here at the new Volunteer Club Shop, the top of Bearden Hill. We are out here thanks to Mark Nelson today, and we invite you to join us by calling or texting 865-896-9900. Michael, trying to cheer me up in the text box, said, Josh, just remember, Juke Harris.
1: That's it.
0: Baby. I bet Juke could have gotten a hit last night.
1: Pretty sure he could have bun it and done something. He could have done something. Are you ready for Cunha to find a new home? Are you ready to make a trade?
0: If the Braves can get a big return.
1: Okay.
0: I'm not looking to just unload him. He's too talented and on too good of a deal
1: but you're,
0: to just
1: but,
0: let
1: but
0: it
1: but
0: go.
1: You're ready? You ready to let him go?
0: I would let the market know, hey, we're open here.
1: Okay.
0: Yeah, you have to.
1: All right.
0: Maybe it'd be good for him, too. Because I do think there's something to, he's had some serious injuries, serious knee injuries, and he's probably pressing, knowing there's a ton of pressure out there to go succeed.
1: There you go, Josh. There you go, Josh. That's the Braves fan I'm talking about.
0: Now,
1: there you go.
0: That does
1: make
0: not,
1: excuses for him in your head. It's going to be okay.
0: That does not explain the ridiculousness of the ABS challenging. 0 for 14. He couldn't accidentally get one right. And then last night, I think there was an opportunity to maybe challenge, but he'd been so bad at it, he didn't.
1: Are the players not told, like, after getting five wrong in a row, like, hey, how about you save some of those challenges, and how about you let other people challenge? You done challenging for the series. You can't get one right. Or do the players just have free reign whenever they want to?
0: Well, there have been some cases of a player being told, hey, that'll do on, on your challenging. You know, like in the NBA, you'll see the players, they think that the ref missed and they'll signal to the bench, but the bench has to decide.
1: The coach has to coach.
0: Now, a beauty of the ABS in baseball is that it's so quick.
1: Yeah.
0: So you get to challenge so quickly and you get the ruling quickly and then you can move on.
1: Yeah.
0: Basketball is like football where
1: it takes forever.
0: You got to go through the process and maybe we'll get it done by tomorrow.
1: Yeah.
0: But There have been plenty of times you've seen in basketball where a player signals to the bench, we need to challenge this, and no.
1: The worst is when the play is in the south end zone, Neyland Stadium, and there's a challenge, and then the ref has to jog all the way to the north side of the end zone, the north side of the field.
0: Yeah, what are we
1: and
0: doing?
1: And then we got to wait on the brother to bring the camera out, and then he has to, you know, take his time, and it takes forever. At least the ABS is quick. You're right.
0: Legend has it, Jason Swain caught a pass in the delivery room before the doctor slapped his backside. The craziest part of that story is that he had sunglasses on when he did it. Hollywood Swain.
1: Hands.
0: Jason Swain's here with the Volunteer Club Shop. New, just opened several weeks ago here at the top of Bearden Hill. Out here, thanks to Mark Nelson inviting you to be part of the show. 865-896-9900 to join us. Next to Jason Swain, I'm Josh Ward here on Josh and Swain.
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2: Monster.

0: Thank you for being with us as we continue the conversation right here at the Volunteer Club. New shop at the top of Bearden Hill. And how about this? Today, you come in, you make a purchase of $25 or more, you get a mystery autographed photo that's going to be connected to Tennessee Athletics. $25. Make a purchase, get a cool mystery autographed photograph here at the Volunteer Club. They got some big heavy hitters in there, too.
1: Can't throw in a Josh Ward autograph picture, too?
0: Yeah, but that actually comes with a $10 rebate. They reduced the price in that scenario.
1: Hey, man, there's some ballers in that stack of 8x10s.
0: Yeah.
1: Nate Amint, Staley, Colin Pickens, Josh Heupel. Very valuable.
0: Yep.
1: You know, when I leave the stadium after the game, there's always, and this is what I miss so much about playing Tennessee, man. Good chance to, you know, connect with the fans that, you know, stay there and want to autograph in a picture. Man, that's like one of my favorite things to do when I was a player, but they still do it. And you get an opportunity to get that autograph by just coming by here, $25, and you get a chance to get that 8x10. So, can't beat that deal. And some of the things that's in this store, you're not going to find anywhere else. Like, it's exclusive stuff. It's good stuff.
0: Right here at the Volunteer Club. We'll be here until 3 o'clock this afternoon. They have great options here for you. Worth checking out just to see what they have. But that includes the exclusive Mark Nelson UT collection. Polos, orange shorts, hoodies. Here, looks great. You can look great when you're out and about, when you're headed to the next Tennessee football game. Basketball season is approaching. Right here at the Volunteer Club, they have great options for you to check out. We invite you to join us at 865-896-9900. By the way, Sean texted in and said, lifelong Red Sox fan, always live by ABY, anybody but Yankees. Now I can enjoy the playoffs.
1: So there you
0: Yankees
1: go.
0: The Yankees did knock off the Red Sox, but the Rays stepped in there.
1: That's
0: and
1: right.
0: Took care of business for the Red Sox. So Red Sox versus the winners of the White Sox Guardian series. Guardians got it done yesterday, but White Sox still up 2-1 in that series. That's the only remaining division series. Swain, we got this text. Swain, it's time for Tristan Keys to get on the field. It's go time. Tennessee didn't pay him big money to come watch from the sideline.
1: Yeah, 100%. I mean, you know, that's who I was referring to, and you know, he came in to have the injury that he had to overcome. But that's part of, you know, being a highly rated recruit, and part of getting the big bucks is a lot is expected of you. And, you know, Tennessee last year versus this year, trying to get away from paying a lot of money to freshmen who are not playing. There's a lot of guys who was on the squad last year. They're not on the squad this year. They got paid a lot of money. And the receivers, Mike Matthews and Staley are good, but there's no reason why Tristan Keys shouldn't be in their rotation and playing. And it's not the coach's fault. Like it's him. He had to step his game up. And you understand first of the season why he didn't play, why he didn't start. But it's October now. Like I understand what it means to be a freshman and playing in this conference and how long it takes. It's time. It's time for him to make a contribution. Unfortunately, our personnel grouping of 12 personnel is our favorite, and so it limits some opportunities for him. But it's time. It's time to elevate his game in practice. It's time for him to be a guy that Kelsey Pope can point to and say, hey, get in. Go make a play. Like, it's time.
0: Yeah, this Saturday we saw Tennessee go back to using two tight ends a lot of the game.
1: Mm-hmm.
0: And that does limit the opportunities of the wide receivers or reduce from what we've often seen when Tennessee goes with three wide receivers on the field.
1: Yeah, 100%. So you're not playing a great team. You got a quarterback that, you know, if I'm a receiver in this room, I feel good about because he's delivering us the football. At least he did there in the second half against the Auburn game. So it's a heck of a chance for not only Mike Matthews and Staley and Rodarius Jackson to catch the balls, but for Tristan Keys, TK Keys got there and you know, make his case. His first touchdown pass was from George McIntyre in that Furman game, a back shoulder throw north end zone. Need to see him out there. It's time.
0: I'm going to read this text to you from Colby, and I'm curious how you will respond.
1: Oh, man, I already know what this is going to be about. Go ahead.
0: What do you think it's about? You want to guess?
1: Well, I know that tone you use.
0: What tone?
1: Trying to be slick tone, trying to start stuff. Okay. What you got?
0: So Colby asked, what is the one matchup or position group that Tennessee absolutely has to win against Alabama?
1: See, I told you, Sean, be silly.
0: To have a legitimate chance of winning.
1: We play Arkansas. We are focused on Arkansas. Arkansas is one of the best 2-3 teams in the SEC West.
0: I told you I was interested to see how you would respond, and your response is
1: we're focused
0: in line with what I anticipated.
1: We're focused on Arkansas. The Vol Network color analyst can't be on here disrespecting Arkansas talking about Alabama.
0: Does it scare you that we're getting more matchup-related questions for the Alabama game than the Arkansas game this week?
1: Scare me?
0: Does that scare you?
1: No, it doesn't scare me. Fans are fans. They watch Arkansas play this year. They see how great they are at 2-3, one of the best 2-3 teams in the country.
0: So you think fans are asking about Alabama as kind of a healthy distraction from what is a very serious task of going on the road for the first time in the SEC this season?
1: No, I think the fans are totally forgetting about Arkansas and they're concerned about Alabama because Alabama is good.
0: Yeah, I think it's that too.
1: And I mean that's why. Yeah, that's why. That is why folks are asking about Alabama, because they don't respect Arkansas, and Alabama has looked really, really good to start the season. I think that's why.
0: Who's Tennessee play Saturday?
1: One of the best 2-3 teams in the SEC West, Arkansas.
0: So you're not going to answer Colby's question? You're going to save it for next week.
1: What was the question again?
0: What's the one matchup or position group Tennessee absolutely has to win against Alabama to have a legitimate chance of winning?
1: Next week. I'm focused on Arkansas, guys. Arkansas. Come on.
0: Can I make one quick prediction? This time next
1: week? This week? For this week's game? For this week's game.
0: Can I make a prediction as we sit in this week?
1: Yeah, go for it.
0: I predict that next week we will spend a lot of time talking about Xavier Gillum and Tyree Weathersby, David Hobbs,
1: Marion Dye. We need you to put your Superman costume on defense.
0: Time to go.
1: Defense, we need you to carry the load, baby.
0: So how does that prediction sound?
1: Premature. Okay. Next week.
0: We'll continue the conversation right here at the Volunteer Club, the top of Beard Hill. Jason Swain is here, VFL, former Tennessee wide receiver and Vol Network
1: next
0: football
1: week.
0: Analyst.
1: Focus.
0: He is tape focused on the Arkansas Razorbacks.
1: Yep, on them pigs.
0: Tunnel vision for Jason Swain.
1: That's right.
0: Straight ahead to Fayetteville.
1: That's right.
0: Head into the second half of hour number one. We have 2.5 hours to go. We're with you until 3 o'clock today. The Mark Nelson collection is right here at the Volunteer Club. So many cool things to see right here. Apparel, merchandise, memorabilia to check out. 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
4: Three of the four division series in Major League Baseball last night concluded as the Dodgers defeated the Braves 4-1 to win the series 3-1. They'll move on to the NLCS to take on the Brewers, which defeated the Padres 3-1, winning the series 3-1. The Rays completed a sweep of the Yankees with a 4-3 win in Game 3 last night. The Guardians defeated the White Sox 9-3. Chicago still leads that series 2-1. White Sox can advance to the ALCS with a win tonight. First pitch is set for 8 o'clock. Tonight in the NFL, the Cowboys host the Buccaneers on Thursday Night Football. The Cowboys are 2-2, coming off a come-from-behind win over Houston last week. The Buccaneers are 0-4, coming off a loss to Green Bay. Quarterback Baker Mayfield still out with a thumb injury. Kickoff is set for 8:15. High school football on our airwaves tonight. Rivalry Thursday, Grace hosts Sevier County on 99.1 The Sports Animal. Kickoff is set for 7 o'clock.
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7: Degrees tonight, increasing cloud cover with a low of 50 degrees for your Friday. Mostly sunny skies expected with a high of 80 degrees. Friday night, mostly cloudy skies with a low of 52 degrees. For your Saturday, we see the remnants of the current hurricane move in. Mostly cloudy skies, breezy gusts up to 30 miles per hour, rainy with a high of 72 degrees. For Storm Team 11, I'm meteorologist Hannah George. Have a great day.
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0: thank you for being with us as we continue today's conversation on Josh and Swain. Every day presented by Junk Beyond. Today we are at the new, just opened a few weeks ago, Volunteer Club Shop, top of Bearden Hill, in between the Verizon store and Calhoun's. You'll see the sports animal van hopefully out front when you come by here on top of Bearden Hill.
1: And the flag.
0: And we got the flag out.
1: That's right.
0: Yeah, Jay Lyford's got the sports animal flag that's waving to you.
1: That's right.
0: When you come by here at the top of Bearden Hill.
1: Good job, Jay.
0: We'll be here until 3 o'clock. And by the way, it's fun for us. You make a purchase of $25 or more here today, you get a mystery autographed photo. And we got to see one pulled out just a moment ago.
1: That's right.
0: So, it was exciting for us. It was a Hunter Inslee autograph. He's
1: a legend.
0: Legendary Tennessee baseball player.
1: From Tennessee, helped Tennessee win a World Series, and they made a huge play in that World Series. So that was a great, great pull by last customer. And then to make the deal sweeter, the first 50 customers also get a free hat. So, I mean,
0: you're just stacking rewards.
1: That's what we do here.
0: To come shop here.
1: That's what we're doing.
0: The Volunteer Club Shop, top of Bearden Hill, in between Calhoun's and Verizon. We'll be here until 3 o'clock this afternoon, inviting you to join us. 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Stop by. We'll talk some Tennessee football with you. Tennessee sports. You want to talk some hoops? We'll do that as basketball's right around the corner. But Tennessee, Arkansas, coming up on almost 48 hours. Swain, until kickoff, you'll be there in Fayetteville.
1: Yeah, man, we gotta wash that dirty feeling from the last time we was in Fayetteville. So, good opportunity. I think we are a good football team who is trying to find a way to become better and more consistent and more consistent in key areas. I think we have a chance to do it. But you got to go out there and do it. There's practice and there's no way that you can produce on the field on the games if you don't practice well, but it's no guarantee. Practicing well doesn't guarantee that you're going to do it in the games. We got to transfer what we do in practice to the game field at every position, and we're getting that at some positions, but here's an opportunity this weekend to see if we can do it in more positions and be more complete on both sides of the ball.
0: In the text box, it'd be my luck I'd get a Josh Ward photo.
1: You're supposed to say, man, I would be lucky if I got a Josh Ward photo.
0: You are supposed to say that. What you are not supposed to do is laugh immediately.
1: Oh, my bad. Dang, it was funny, though.
0: After I read the text.
1: I'm sorry.
0: Yeah,
1: my bad.
0: It's okay. See if you laugh at this one. Nathan says, Swain, why did the Arkansas fan have a long beard?
1: I don't know.
0: He couldn't get his razor back.
1: Oh, gosh. Oh, man. Yeah, I think I'm going to say that one. First Arkansas fan I see tomorrow.
0: Take it with you to Fayetteville.
1: Yeah, I mean, they might need a joke. They might need to laugh a little bit.
0: Laughter's supposed to be the best medicine.
1: Yeah.
0: They need a lot of healing down there in Fayetteville.
1: Because they are sick right now. Whether they beat us or lose to us, they're still sick.
0: Yeah.
1: They're still very upset. And not happy with the current state of the football program.
0: Yeah, it's one of the uglier times when you consider it's the first year for a coach. Typically, almost every time, no matter how bad.
1: I'll be excited.
0: Yeah, things might be in reality. The fan base will buy in. We've seen it here locally.
1: Think about when Kiffin was hired. There's always a slogan. What was Kiffin's slogan? It's time.
0: I believe it's time.
1: It's time.
0: Yeah.
1: And then Dooley, he had the Dooley truck, right?
0: The Dooley truck?
1: Yeah, it was like a Dooley truck. It was like orange. I saw that.
0: If I recall that one.
1: I think I saw that.
0: I remember all the slogans that we went through, the Dooleyisms.
1: Yeah. I mean, and then, you know, with Butch, there was a lot. It was a lot. But a lot of excitement at the beginning of those coaches' tenure.
0: Yeah.
1: I think people was trying with Dooley. It was hard.
0: People tried so hard with Dooley that they took his side versus Eric Berry when there was a public.
1: Gee.
0: I mean, what does that tell you? But Arkansas said, no, we buy into nothing. So they're having tough time.
1: Heupel, there was excitement with Heupel. There was a little bit of excitement with Pruitt, because I remember he was coaching a national championship, and folks were like, hey, if he wins a championship, it looks good. Yeah. It looks good. And we got the defense coordinator who won a championship. And I was like, I don't care about that. I hope they lose.
0: You weren't rooting for the Tide to?
1: No, of course not.
0: To stack the bio?
1: It didn't matter if he won or lost. He still's going to be the coach of Tennessee.
0: That's correct. So, remember his opening press conference. He said, all right, so many times.
1: All right. And so there was a all right T-shirt with the T. It was a power T.
0: That's right.
1: Silverfield has none of that.
0: None, yeah.
1: In his first season. Zero. And zero juice.
0: He appears to be a solid guy. I saw the SEC Network profile on him, married with a couple of daughters, hanging out in the yard.
1: Well, you know what it was, too. It was that photo shoot. Arkansas didn't do me any favors with that photo shoot.
0: Arkansas has done him or the fan base no favors.
1: See, zero favors. That photo shoot had him looking like a used car salesman. Like, hook him up, man. Hook him up, Arkansas folks. Get you a media team like Tennessee. That's where they went wrong. But, yeah, zero juice at Arkansas. And so there was a lot in 24, man. Whew, that place was rocking. And,
0: you were there. You were on the sideline
1: in
0: the Arkansas game 2 years ago.
1: Yeah, it was uncomfortable. It was really uncomfortable. Travis Williams there, DC, who played linebacker at Auburn. And, man, he had those defensive guys fired up. Man, they were playing with their hair on fire. And I just haven't seen that from Arkansas so far on film. But don't worry. We'll see it Saturday. They play in Tennessee. They'll be fired up.
0: And that is at least in the back of a lot of Tennessee fans' minds.
1: Also, pregame. Uh-huh. There's a little bit of misunderstanding.
0: There's a bit of a scuffle.
1: Yeah, there's a little bit of misunderstanding during the pregame. And I remember telling myself and Ramon, I was like, oh, yeah. Not Ramon, but I was telling Hubs. I was like, oh, yeah, baby. We going to see something today. Yeah, this is good. So I was pumped up because I was a little concerned about us playing on the road anyways. But when that scuffle went down, I was like, okay, this is going to wake us up. We're going to come out. We're going to punch him in the mouth. Well, see, if what had happened was it didn't happen that way. So hopefully Arkansas players come out, talk a little trash, hopefully there's a little misunderstanding in warm-ups, and that'll get us fired up, man.
0: I like a good pregame misunderstanding.
1: Yeah, especially against a team that's not that good, because you don't want your team to take them for granted and overlook them. What you got over there?
0: Well, we got a little artwork from Brian in the text box. That's mm-hmm. me. That's our studio, one of our studios at the radio station, and that is several plates full of wings.
1: Well, we know you only eat like five of those wings.
0: I continue to say Ollie Lane didn't give me enough time at the Big Kahuna Labor Day Festival. I was getting there, too. Okay?
1: Okay.
0: I was getting to it. You familiar with the tortoise and the hare?
1: I am familiar with it. So, what's the difference between you and Ronald Acuna? Because both of y'all, when it was time to show up.
2: Quite a bit.
1: What's the difference? Both of y'all didn't show up when it came time to perform.
0: I'm both very insulted and...
1: You didn't like that, did you?
0: Feel like a little bit of a compliment, considering he is one of the more talented players in the game.
1: Does it matter?
0: No.
1: One that can't is no different than one who won't. They're the same.
2: You speak better English.
0: Mike said, instead of a turnover trash can, let's get Josh and Swain, a dad joke trash can.
1: Oh, man.
0: Keep the Razorback joke ready for Fayetteville. Swain will be there on the way tomorrow afternoon. We're here until 3 o'clock at the Volunteer Club Shop. We're out here thanks to Mark Nelson with the exclusive Mark Nelson UT Collection. 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Don't forget, with any purchase of $25 or more, you get a mystery autographed photo, which is entertaining for us. We want to see who you get.
1: Josh Ward photo.
0: The people of Let it be known where that one is. What's this?
1: That's just one person, man. Don't let one person's opinion change the narrative, change the story, Josh.
0: What? I think we've gotten multiple at this point, but we're not counting.
1: Let's see what you got, Doug. Let's see what you got. Hey, Cedric Tillman. Baller. Dog.
0: Remember his 2021 season? That was a big part of what...
1: He was so fun.
0: Yeah, what allowed people to start believing.
1: He was so fun.
0: How good he was. That Georgia game?
1: He was so fun, yeah. Man.
0: We'll continue the conversation, see who you get right here at 6601 Kingston Pike at the Volunteer Club Shop, top of Bearden Hill in between Verizon and Calhoun's until 3 o'clock. Jason Swain is here. You can see him when you come on by as we continue on Josh and Swain.
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5: 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So we'll see where it goes. 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
0: And they've given up nearly a touchdown per game to tight ends. In two home games, Ferguson racked up 43 yards and two scores and 23 yards and a score. I like both the over 27.5 yards tonight for Ferguson and for him to find the end zone at plus 225. I'm Pat Boyle. 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

0: We're back on Josh and Swain doing a little storytelling right here. Going back in time. You can come back. Peek up when you walk in. You see all these helmets. Yeah. Go back through time. You go way past the Jason Swain era. When you come in here to the Volunteer Club Shop.
1: Oh, it's easy to do that, Josh.
0: Yeah, that was so recent.
1: Mm-hmm.
0: So you can see old school helmets. You see the orange helmet. You ask, hey, what happened to the orange helmet? They got a few right here.
1: That's why they need to stay in here.
0: They've got Carl Pickens autographed magazine as an example, just things you'll find here with the memorabilia. So stop by and check out what they have for you. The top of Bearden Hill, we have the Sports Animal van and flag right out front. Top of Bearden Hill on Kingston Pike, 6601 Kingston Pike in between Verizon and Calhoun. Jason Swain is here, VFL, former Tennessee wide receiver, and we'll keep your comments, questions, texts coming in at 865-896-9900 if you'd like to be part of the show. Oh, we have another unveiling?
1: Yeah, Josh Heupel. Josh Heupel pick. Autograph pick. How about that? And we on fire, man.
0: Oh, we just pulled a Heupel?
1: Yeah.
0: It was like you watch people open packs. People love to go online and watch people open packs of cards, basketball, football, baseball. Cole Kublik was on with us several weeks ago. Said, hey, get onto my feed. I'm about to open some packs. Same thing right here. Watch him open some autographed photos. We've had Hunter Inslee,
1: this is more
0: a Cedric Tillman, and a Josh Heupel right here.
1: This is more fun. Watch people. Did Dante Thornton?
0: Hey.
1: Ah. I know you're excited about that one.
0: Raiders
1: are you jealous?
0: Dante Thornton. That's
1: you
0: right.
1: You jealous?
0: Yeah. A little bit.
1: Well,
0: yeah, a little bit. He's opened the practice window. Shannon, by the way, this makes me feel a little better, said, Josh, your lack of confidence yesterday in the Braves helped my wallet last night. So, Shannon, he said, fool me once, better not fool me twice. So he went into game four.
1: I don't think the quote goes like that.
0: I think that's close.
1: Okay.
0: So he said, give me the Dodgers. All right. You know what he did? He cruised a victory.
1: He sure did.
0: Last night.
1: It was a 4-1.
0: 4-1, yeah. They just needed a few more innings, you know.
1: They ran out of time. They didn't lose.
0: The game, they ran out of outs.
1: Yeah, that's right. That's right. They ran out of outs. That's right. That's a good way to think about it.
0: Yep. Caleb from Greenville predicts Tennessee's defense will put those razors on their back on Saturday.
1: Excuse me?
0: Put those razors on their back. Razorbacks?
1: I'm going to get out to Mike. I'll let Mike do that one.
0: Okay.
1: Yeah, I'll let Mike use that one. I don't want to be selfish and greedy and hog all the good stuff.
0: Eddie and Alcoa, we were doing a trip down memory lane, said, speaking of dualisms, one was opportunity is now here.
1: That's
0: unfortunately,
1: right.
0: When you close the doors in the practice facility, the space went away between the word now and here to become opportunity is nowhere.
1: Yeah.
0: Yep, that's right.
1: Yeah.
0: That's a classic one.
1: Yeah.
0: And it was supposed to be, how do you see it?
1: It's how do you see it?
0: Yeah, now here is two words and nowhere is one word, so why would you see it as now here when now here are two words? I get what he was trying to do. I just think he failed at doing it.
1: The effort was there, Josh. The thought was there. Yeah. And sometimes, man, it's the thought that matters.
0: Yeah, that was full 63 effort, I think, from Derek Dooley. Now I'm kind of mixing up my coachisms here.
1: It was. But the point is, all the new coaches we've had over the last couple decades, there was excitement at least the first year.
0: Yeah.
1: And Arkansas fans, they don't even have that.
0: Nope. So don't give them any on Saturday would be the message to Tennessee's football team. We give you more time to join us. 2 hours to go. We're at the Volunteer Club Shop, top of Bearden Hill.
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2: The Yankees are out. So the Tampa Bay Rays defeated the New York Yankees 4-3 in Game 3 to complete a three-game sweep of the ALDS. Anthony Volpe almost tied the game up, but the home run was overruled because of fan interference. The Rays bullpen held late to advance to the ALCS, where the Rays will now play whoever wins the Guardians-White Sox series. I'm Addie Bates.
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0: Welcome into the start of hour number two. As we have 1 hour down, two to go. I had somebody in the text box mention, Ryan, I believe, said, Swain.
1: Yes.
0: Need to be a little nicer to Josh. Give him a short time to grieve. I see what Ryan's doing there in the text box.
1: You're not being nice, Ryan, trying to get me to be nice. You got to be nicer, Ryan.
0: I get some nice stuff here at the Volunteer Club
1: they
0: shop.
1: They sure do. Every break, I'm looking at the racks.
0: Every break, I've noticed something different that I hadn't noticed when I came in the store.
1: Yeah.
0: It's cool. They have an orange and white Ford Bronco, old school. You got a cool Tennessee tire cover on the back. You park out front. Check that out before you come on in.
1: Yeah, man. When I drive past here, I always look at that. I got to make sure I'm paying attention to the road, but it's hard to when you see that Bronco out there because it's that sweet.
0: Cool stickers here. They've got the exclusive Mark Nelson collection here as well.
1: They got the Bill Barrel, the miniature version of it.
0: Yeah. It's a beer barrel lamp.
1: They have a sticker that says, bring the barrel back. And it looks like Kentucky's going to be, you know, a little bit better in football. It may be a good time to bring it back.
0: Yeah, what do you think of the Will Stein era so far? He is the new head coach of Kentucky, former offensive coordinator at Oregon.
1: Well, this is what we expected.
0: Mm-hmm.
1: I think we expected Kentucky to be better. And I think this is why a lot of people also thought the same. You know, they were predicting Kentucky to improve and bought stock in to Will Stein. And we talked about this during the summer. I was like, I don't like this. He seems like he's gonna win. Kind of has that Kurt Cinetti type of swag to him and confidence.
0: Mm-hmm. Yeah.
1: And it's rubbing off on his football team right now. So
0: Kentucky will host LSU on Saturday night.
1: Whoever wins that game may have a chance to be in a conversation late in the season for a possible playoff.
0: If Kentucky wins that game, that talk becomes very real.
1: Oh,

0: It does.
1: With the Wildcats.
0: Now,
1: their one Tennessee loss against, in SEC play, well, I guess overall, is against Alabama.
0: Yeah,
1: went to College Station and won, was able to come back and beat South Carolina on the road, beat LSU, which is a playoff contender.
0: Yeah, they got a chance.
1: And the Tigers, their second loss.
0: They got a chance. But they still got to beat the Vols and play the Vols. But they'll have a chance. The attitude is different up there, so they'll get that conversation if they beat LSU.
1: We were joking about the opportunity is nowhere now here from the Derek Dooley era at the end of last segment. This one is obvious. There's an opportunity for George McIntyre. He's making his first start at Tennessee, play on the road against Arkansas on Saturday. You'll hear what Swain asked, and you'll hear Austin Price's response. But yesterday when AP was on the show, Swain brought up this chance for George McIntyre in his first career start at Tennessee.
2: If he does build on that, and he looks really good, and he looks better than any other quarterback performance this year, What does that mean for him? What does that mean for the quarterback room moving forward?
3: Well, I think it means that he's your starting quarterback for the foreseeable future until he proves that he can't do it or somebody else, you know, plays poorly enough to, you know, warrant someone else getting back into the football game like Faison Brandon. Obviously, Faison is banged up. Obviously, Faison would probably like to play, which is why he pushed to play last weekend, and it didn't work out for him. Faison's got to remain patient, much like the way George did, right? You know, George could have went into the tank, and I'm sure privately he probably did a little bit and justified. When you play quarterback, there's only one of them that can play. It's not like playing, you know, offensive tackle where there's two, or wide receiver where there's two or three, or sometimes four, depending on the formation, or tight end or defensive line. When there's quarterback, there's one. And when you aren't the guy, and the guy that beats you out is younger than you, It can cause a tailspin. And so I think George hung in there long enough. And again, it's pretty steady Eddie when it comes to emotions that he was able to go out there and perform solid last week. But that doesn't mean it's some cure-all because George goes out there. George has to go out and prove he deserves the opportunity. But you're right. If he goes out there and he plays well, then George will be your quarterback until he proves that he can't do it.
1: That was Austin Price yesterday. Every week, thanks to Colossal Productions, yesterday talking about the opportunity George McIntyre has making his first start for Tennessee.
0: That's the way it's supposed to be. That's the way it should be. If he plays well, then he needs to continue to be the quarterback. I think the worst possible thing that could happen is him not play well. Then you're going back and forth between two young quarterbacks, and now they're on that emotional roller coaster. That's what you don't want. You want George to be a guy that you feel good in, even going into next week. That's not good for Faison in his eyes. You know, he wants to have an opportunity to go back out there and play. But you're not rooting for him to fail. You know, you want him to do well so the team can win, but you also want an opportunity. And so I just think for Josh Heupel, I think the best case scenario for him, because we've seen how it's been really delicate handling this situation, you know, for him, for this team and for him, I think George needs to go out there and play well, and we need to go into the Alabama game probably with him as a starting quarterback feeling good about the performance he just had against Arkansas.
1: Faison was officially listed as questionable last night on the initial availability report.
0: What does that mean to you? How do you read into that?
1: Well, it makes me continue to wonder, as I did at the start of the week, is he going to be with the team at Arkansas? Is he going to be available if something happens to George, or do they need Ryan Staub to be ready?
0: Yeah, him being questionable, to me, says he is QB2.
1: Yeah, and maybe he is. I've already said I would not have started Faison last week, and I would need to know more, but I may have not had him available for the game.
0: It means he's QB2 unless you're up by a lot of points. If you're up by a lot of points and the game is in hand and it's time to make a change of quarterback, or if George gets hurt, if the game is in hand, you go with Staub. If the game is close and you have to make a change because of performance or injury, then probably going Faison, depending on how he feels.
1: Yeah, depending on how he feels. Unfortunately, I don't know what percentage of fans, but there is a percentage of the fan base that doesn't believe he's injured. That
0: no, he's injured.
1: He is, yeah.
0: No, he's...
1: I saw somebody from the Action Network, Stuckey is his name, but when Pete Thamel included his report that Faison's dealing with a shoulder injury, he shared it within quotes, shoulder injury. People think that it's not true.
0: Do people not see the hit? Well, Texas?
1: Yeah, apparently not.
0: He's hurt. He was in the injury tent for a minute, and he didn't practice a lot of the week last week. And I'm pretty sure he got some, different advice on what to do and how to handle the injury. And maybe some people said play through it. Maybe some others said, rest. I mean, he is injured. You can tell by how he was throwing when he came back, and you could tell a little bit of how he was throwing in warm-up, something that Heath Shula pointed out himself.
1: Yeah.
0: He hurt.
1: He is absolutely dealing with an injury. I'm just telling you that there's a certain percentage of people out there that do not buy it. And this is one of those cases where people are going to believe
0: what they want to
1: or not believe whatever they want to.
0: Yeah, he's hurt.
1: Yeah. We had a comment to us yesterday. The only thing hurt is his feelings.
0: Well, the problem is...
1: Which is it's unfortunate.
0: Yeah, the problem is you've had different answers
1: from
0: your head coach.
1: This comes back to what we talked about yesterday. When there's a lack of transparency in the game of college football, it leads to this type of situation.
0: Yeah, I mean, it's unfortunate, but he is hurt. Mm-hmm. He is hurt. So
1: he doesn't miss practice time.
0: If he's not hurt. You don't say, coach, I want to take a couple days off of practice. I need some me time. Like, okay, fine. You don't need to practice today. You practice unless you hurt. He did not practice like everybody else. He was hurt. So anyone saying that he's not hurt, I'm sorry. You are either clueless or you just want to create a narrative for attention. But he is hurt. You don't miss practice just because you feel like it. That's not the way it works. He was hurt.
1: We'll see what it means for Saturday. But we know George McIntyre is going to be the starter 2 days from now. Tennessee at Arkansas as the Vols get ready for their first SEC road game. We continue the conversation. Get a mystery autograph photo with any $25 or more purchase here. And opportunity for some hats right here. Thanks to the Mark Nelson Collection setting us up at the Volunteer Shop. Top of Bearden Hill. We'll be here until 3 o'clock this afternoon. Stop in, check out what they have. The Mark Nelson polos, I promise, the design's awesome. You've probably been on campus or around town. You've seen somebody wearing one of these shirts. You're like, man, I like that. Who makes that? And it's Mark Nelson polo you can find right here.
0: You think you can pull off that black shirt right there?
1: Yes. Yeah.
0: What makes you think you can pull that off?
1: Well, a lot of it's a mindset. Right?
0: You think you're cool enough to wear that shirt? That shirt right there, that black one.
1: Well, see, I think it's the other way around.
0: Excuse me?
1: Like a good quarterback, you're supposed to lift the talent around you, right?
0: Yeah.
1: You think about in basketball, you're on MJ's team, you're on LeBron's team, you're on Steph Curry's team. That lifts up everybody around him, right? I think the Mark Nelson polo could lift me up.
0: Okay, yeah, you're right. I thought you was going to say that you were going to lift the Mark Nelson polo.
1: No. To be clear.
0: That's a cool-looking shirt, man.
1: Yeah, the polo is LeBron. I'm Richard Jefferson, okay?
0: Okay.
1: I'm Channing Frye.
0: All right. Just want to make sure.
1: Yeah, I'm...
0: Anderson Varejão?
1: I'm Anderson Varejão. Just trying to catch a lob here, okay?
0: Josh, I think you can pull off that shirt.
1: Luke Longley, he was set up for those...
0: Don't do yourself that. Don't do yourself like
1: no,
0: that.
1: No, that's the wrong choice.
0: Yeah.
1: Randy Brown?
0: You can be Ron Harper, okay? You can be Ron Harper. Don't do yourself like that talking about Luke Longley. Oh, no. I think you can pull it off, man.
1: Okay.
0: I think you look good at it.
1: Thank you for that.
0: You're welcome, man.
1: Yeah, because I'll be honest with you, it felt like a leading question. We'll continue the conversation.
0: It was.
1: 865-896-9900 to be part of the show. Check it out for yourself right here at the Volunteer Club Shop where we are, the top of Bearden Hill. It's set up in between Verizon and Calhoun's. Just opened up a few weeks ago. Cool stuff to check out inside. We're here until 3 o'clock on Josh and Swain.
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8: 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I'm Dr. Sanjay Gupta, helping you live a better life.
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1: Thank you for being with us as we continue the conversation on Josh and Swain, every day presented by Junk Beyond. Good time out here, Jason Swain. Yeah, I love seeing all the different Vol gear. Probably brings back a few memories as well.
0: I love seeing the parent that brings their kid in here.
1: Mm-hmm.
0: And getting them started early. Like, that's my favorite. That's what it's all about right there.
1: So good parenting, you want to provide quality nutrition. You want to make sure they get started with education, learning to read and write.
0: Mm-hmm. Yep.
1: Mathematics, things like that. Mm-hmm. You know, you want to get them involved in some kind of activity, probably a sport, just see that they like it.
0: Yeah, so I can learn discipline, yeah. Hard work, teamwork, yeah. All that good stuff.
1: Yeah.
0: Mm-hmm.
1: And make sure they know to pull for the Vols.
0: Well, they know that. What I'm really proud is how much they dislike the other teams.
1: Mm-hmm.
0: That's where I'm a proud father. And they dislike other teams. Oh, man, it's great. It's great to hear them. I hate that team. I love you. Good job. I'm so proud of you.
1: Are you sure that's the right approach?
0: I'm not sure. I don't know. Parenting doesn't come with a handbook, Josh. I have no clue if this is the right thing or not.
1: We're all trying to figure it out along the way.
0: But it makes my heart melt. I don't know if that's the right thing or not.
1: David has a question in the text box. We're at the Volunteer Club Shop.
0: We play Arkansas this week.
1: No.
0: Keep it about Arkansas.
1: Not Bama related. This is about Tennessee.
0: Okay.
1: It's very much about Tennessee.
0: Okay, what you got?
1: The question is, how with the great defense that Tennessee has, because the defense has been great so far, how could Faison do so well in practice, do so well in the scrimmages against this defense, and then go up against other defenses? Now, Texas has some elite talent, but Auburn doesn't, and did not translate. How do you find the success that he found against this Tennessee defense? And what he was able to do, moving the ball down the field, hitting explosive plays through the air, and not see that work out on Saturday.
0: I've been wondering the same thing. And I think some of it is the fact that he doesn't get hit in practice. And they don't come close to him in practice. And so he always has an opportunity to make the throw without changing platforms or without being rushed too much. And if he does run the ball, they're not running full speed to hit him because they can't. They can't come close to him.
1: He doesn't have to worry about that risk that comes with going for the reward.
0: He doesn't have to worry about it. So remember, the report I gave you after the first scrimmage was, man, Faison hit a couple big throws. I know he had a couple deep passes. Had opportunity to hit Brame on a seam, but he, you know, didn't come up with it. Hitting Mike Matthews on a deep ball, like he was wheeling and dealing. Hit slot player in the middle of the football field, so it just wasn't attacking one part of the field. Man, he was delivering in between the hash marks, and the numbers. He's doing it all. And then the second scrimmage, defense kind of buckled down. Offensive line had some penalties. But Faison would have had over 100 yards rushing if he was live because he outran some angles. Well, he outran those angles because they probably stopped running too. You couldn't tackle the quarterback. So I want to say, man, that's part of it. And also, like, the bright lights, I think that can be part of it as well too. But it's really puzzling, and I know the coaches probably feel the same way, Heupel and Hosley, because I know Knowles was throwing some stuff at him, you know, this spring and this summer and this fall, and he's been able to do a really good job in practice. But again, like, it has to translate, and some guys can be good in practice and doesn't carry over to the game, and some guys can you know, be really good in the game and not great at practice, or vice versa. Like, it happens. He's young, and I think he's pressing a little too much. Whereas in practice, is, you know, again, you can't get hit. So that's what I've been able to come up with, but I've thought the same thing.
1: It's a good question. We appreciate it in the text box at 865-896-9900. We'll ask some tough questions to Chris Lowe of On3. He joins us thanks to Dead and Barbecue. We'll talk to him coming up. We're with you for another 90 minutes. We'll see what he thinks about George McIntyre taking over a quarterback this weekend. Swain, we'll have to ask him about Georgia Alabama on Saturday night, see what happens ahead of.
0: It's okay. We're not playing either one of those teams this week.
1: Not this week. We'll come back. We have 90 minutes to go at the Volunteer Club Shop. We are out here thanks to Mark Nelson with the exclusive UT collection right here inside the store. We'll be here until 3 o'clock on Josh and Swain.
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20: Three of the four division series in Major League Baseball last night concluded as the Dodgers defeated the Braves 4-1 to win the series 3-1. They'll move on to the NLCS to take on the Brewers, which defeated the Padres 3-1, winning the series 3-1. The Rays completed a sweep of the Yankees with a 4-3 win in Game 3 last night. The Guardians defeated the White Sox 9-3. Chicago still leads that series 2-1. White Sox can advance to the ALCS with a win tonight. First pitch is set for 8 o'clock. Tonight in the NFL, the Cowboys host the Buccaneers on Thursday Night Football. The Cowboys are 2-2, coming off a come-from-behind win over Houston last week. The Buccaneers are 0-4, coming off a loss to Green Bay. Quarterback Baker Mayfield still out with a thumb injury. Kickoff is set for 8:15. High school football on our airwaves tonight. Rivalry Thursday, Grace hosts Sevier County on 99.1. The Sports Animal. Kickoff is set for 7 o'clock.
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0: 1 degrees tonight, increasing cloud cover with a low of 50 degrees for your Friday. Mostly sunny skies expected with a high of 80 degrees. Friday night, mostly cloudy skies with a low of 52 degrees. For your Saturday, we see the remnants of the current hurricane move in. Mostly cloudy skies, breezy gusts up to 30 miles per hour, rainy with a high of 72 degrees. For Storm Team 11, I'm meteorologist Hannah George. Have a great day.
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0: Thank you for being with us as we continue today. We're at the Volunteer Club shop on Bearden Hill in between Calhoun's and Verizon, 6601 Kingston Pike. Check out the exclusive Mark Nelson UT collection right here. Say hello to Jason Swain right here before he heads off tomorrow afternoon to Fayetteville, Arkansas, where Tennessee will play on the road. And right now we head over to the Stanley Fencing and Gates hotline to say hello to Chris Lowe on 3.com. 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You can pick up some food to go if you're looking for some food to take to the house as you're watching the game on Saturday with Tennessee on the road. Dead End Barbecue, as you covered, they cater. 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Chris, good afternoon. How are you?
1: Great, guys. It's good to be with you.
0: Tennessee in Fayetteville. They haven't won there since 2001. Now, this is not the typical Arkansas team. They've had strong teams a lot of the time. We know about the history there. Maybe they do on Saturday. We'll see. But what do you think with George McIntyre taking over at quarterback, getting ready to play on the road against Arkansas this weekend?
1: To me, the thing that sort of I think we all will be watching is how does he operate? What his command, what kind of poise? He came in at home and played well, threw a couple of balls down the field that Tennessee needed, did what they needed to do in that game because they just pounded Auburn in the second half running the football. Now, Arkansas, I don't think is as good a team as Auburn, but they're playing at home, and they probably see this. They got a couple of games left on their schedule, Vandy, Tennessee, South Carolina. If they're going to get a win or two, this next stretch probably is one that they think they can get it. So in Tennessee, as you said, they just haven't had a lot of success against Arkansas, but I think we probably all watch to see how George plays and just his poise and what kind of savvy he has. And if they do have to throw the football down the field, then how effective is he? Because Tennessee just hasn't done that well at all. I looked it up. They're at the very bottom of the country in explosive plays. The passes 20 yards or longer, they just haven't made very few of those. And really, they're way down in passing offense, period. And so can Tennessee get away with running it a ton of times and just running it down Arkansas' throat like they did in the second half against Auburn?
2: If Tennessee comes out and runs the ball like they did against Auburn and doesn't really throw it a ton but wins the football game, do you think that's the best case for the rest of the season? Or do you think Tennessee needs to win a certain way, like throwing the football and mixing in the pass, to be able to feel good about some of the challenges moving forward after Arkansas?
1: They need to win, Swain, each week. What do they need to do? I mean, they did what they needed to do to win that game last week. I think the same goes for this game and here going forward. I think as a just looking at it sort of holistically, no, I don't think they can win like that every week because they're going to be playing better teams. They're going to be playing better defenses. Alabama's outstanding on defense. LSU's the load on defense. I still think A&M is plenty talented on defense. So they've got some games coming up where they're going to have to throw it better and certainly be more effective at throwing the ball down the field. But this week, and I hate to sound too much like Josh Heupel and coach speak, they need to do what they need to do to win the ball, to win the game. And I think if they can run the ball the way they have, at least the way they did last week in the second half, then they're going to win this game pretty comfortably. If they can't run it and they have to throw it a ton of times, I think that's where it gets dicey. Not just because I don't think George can throw the ball. I think he can. But you just want to be able on the road against a team that has not been very good and a team that hasn't been able to score against Power Four teams. Well, they haven't scored more than 14 or 17. So the last thing I think you want to do is give them some confidence, throw an interception or two, give them some short fields, you know, dictate the flow of this game early, run the football. And then from that point on, you do every week what you need to do. And as I watched the second half sort of unfold last week, it was very obvious, I'm sure it was to you guys too, that Tennessee really didn't need to throw a whole bunch. They just could sort of shove it down Auburn's throat. And Auburn's pretty decent. I don't think they're as good defensively as Tennessee will see, but they're not, you know, they're not chopped liver either. So I think that was impressive what Tennessee did, and I would expect to see more of that this Saturday.
0: Chris Lowe is with us on 3.com, thanks to Dead End Barbecue. What do you know about Faizon Brandon with where he is coming back or dealing with the injury that he suffered against Texas, what it means this week and moving forward this season as he tries to recover both physically and trying to bounce back mentally?
1: Yeah, well, clearly he wasn't healthy last week. I knew coming out of that game, Swain and I talked about this, is I was on the field for the last 4 minutes of the game when Tennessee got the ball back, or right around that time. He was squatting down like a catcher, wincing in pain. I mean, he was hurting pretty bad. He got beat to death in that game. Now, that's not an excuse for why he didn't throw the ball well when he started. So I think if you're a coach, you're watching your quarterback, you know that he's banged up, and you see he hasn't been real effective throwing it. He didn't see the field well against Texas in that game, over above getting beat up physically. So, you know, you got two guys, and Swain, Josh, we talked about this in August. What I tell you guys then, I guarantee you they will need both these kids at some point this season. And I said that. They will both play. I never thought there would be a rotation, but two guys, neither one of whom had ever taken a meaningful snap in college football. I've seen this movie before, and I think that's where we are, Josh, that he just, between not being 100% and having some struggles, which is not uncommon for a true freshman, and seeing the field and getting rid of the football and trusting, you know, because he's a good enough passer, you just got to sort of trust yourself. And I think that will come. No one's given up on, certainly on Faizon Brandon. I still think he's their quarterback of the future. Is that future in the second half of this game? Is it the next game against Alabama? Is it not at all this year? I think they'll let it play out. If George plays well, though, and he throws the football effectively, I got to think he's the guy until proven otherwise.
2: So you are 100% confirming that Faizon Brandon is hurt and injured?
1: Well, he's on the injury list this week. What questionable, is that right?
0: Yep.
1: And I guess, let me say this. It's incorrect to say the injury list. It's an availability report.
2: Availability, Chris, yes.
1: Who is available, who is not? I'll give you some other examples. Kamario Taylor, not on the availability report last week. Well, guess what? He had a bad case of turf toe going into that game. But there was never any question that he was going to play and be available, which he was. Faizon Brandon, not on the availability report last week, but he was to his credit, said, I'm going to play, I can go. This week, I don't think he's practiced very much. I don't think he's thrown it a whole lot. So there is some question. And I think that's probably the difference. But, yeah, he's not 100%. And I don't think anybody thought he was 100% going into the Auburn game. And listen, coaches can manipulate that availability report all they want to. And we know that. It's, good grief. The LSU Ole Miss game, your buddy Lane Kiffin had Sam Leavitt doubtful. The only thing doubtful about him was that there was never any doubt that he was going to play in that game. So I think it's silly, to be honest with you. I think the whole concept of the availability report is silly because no one follows it to a T, and everyone's definition of what it is or what it isn't, and I'm talking about coaches, is different. And you know what? Supposedly, allegedly, if you violate it, you get fined. Well, if you're making $9 or $10 million a year, who cares?
0: Chris, what's going to happen with Georgia and Alabama this weekend?
1: Two best teams in the league that I've seen. Sounds like the weather's going to hold out, so I'm glad. Both these teams mirror each other, Josh. They're both really good in the line of scrimmage. Quarterbacks are both really good, but different. You know, one's a veteran, Gunnar Stockton, who that locker room swears by. The other, a freshman who's dynamic. You talk about seeing the field. I was there last week. That kid scrambles, and he can see the field. He is looking, which is another reminder. When you're in a program for 2 years as opposed to 1 year and you've had a chance to play some, it makes a huge difference. I know everybody wants to compare. Well, how come? Well, this is Faizon's first year playing. Okay, Keelan has played. Kamario Taylor has played. So I think the quarterback matchup, ultimately, Josh, I think can which of these offensive lines can block the defensive front? And how much do you have to blitz defensively to get the other guy? But you know, blitzing Russell is not a lot of fun because he sees the alleyways, he sees the running lanes. You know, he's able to escape, but even so, when he does escape, he also is a threat to throw the football. So Georgia, to me, is a little bit better. I think this is Kalen DeBoer's best team. Playing on the road makes it more difficult for Georgia. I still think this sort of has that feel to it. Kirby Smart's teams go on the road in these types of situations and find ways to win games. I think finally Kirby wins a game against Alabama in the regular season. He's never won in the regular season against Alabama. It's really the only thing he hasn't done as a head coach. He's won national titles and SEC titles. There's been no program in America more consistent over the last decade. So that's sort of that last horizon for him, and you know what he said. So I'm sort of going to go with Georgia in this game. I think the Dogs pull it out.
3: Chris Lowe on 3.com every week. Thanks to Dead End Barbecue. Next week, Chris, big week for Jason Swain. It's going to be Tennessee-Alabama week.
1: Well, he's an Alabama guy. Grew up in Alabama.
2: Oh, my gosh.
1: I'm surprised he wasn't invited to the Saban premiere tonight. Were you not on that guest list, Swain?
2: No, I wasn't. I wasn't invited, man. I'm bummed out about it.
1: You should have been. You're royalty in that state. A Hall of Famer.
3: He's in the Huntsville Sports Hall of Fame.
2: Yeah, I would have brought one of those stink bombs and dropped it in the theater. Clear that place out.
1: He was a Hall of Famer. You should have been invited, man. I can vouch for that, Ward, because I was there. I saw him get inducted. Saw the video and everything.
3: Yep, Moss and a Bama DB. It's there for everybody to see now in the Huntsville Sports Hall of Fame.
2: Chris was there now.
3: Yeah.
2: That's how you know you got good friends, man. They come and support you. And milestones like that. So
3: yeah. People were walking in saying, hey, look, Hollywood's here. And Swain and Chris Lowe both looked up. It was a very confusing time.
2: Yeah, that's exactly what happened.
1: No, that's not true. Swain was the show that night. We're all proud of it.
3: That's for sure.
1: Good fall this Saturday, Swain. We expect to hear a lot of touchdown calls and you describing Tennessee touchdowns on the radio this Saturday.
2: And a lot of sacks. My favorite.
1: Yeah, but there's only one person. There's only one person who can do the sack call. You're not to that level.
2: No, I'm not trying to be. So, yeah, I expected a lot of sacks, a lot of touchdowns, a lot of points being scored by Tennessee. I expect a convincing W against one of the best 2-3 teams in the country, Chris Lowe.
3: All the respect to Tennessee's opponent from Jason Swain. No bulletin board material there.
2: Nope.
3: Hey, Chris Lowe joins us every week thanks to Dead End Barbecue. Great place to stop in for a meal anytime on Sutherland Avenue. You want to eat a little pork while you watch Tennessee take on the Razorbacks on Saturday?
2: Best time to do it.
3: Dead End Barbecue can take care of you. 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Chris, we appreciate the time as always. Thank you so much. We'll talk to you again next week.
1: All right. Travel safe there, Mr. Swain.
2: Yes, sir.
3: Chris Lowe on 3 with us on the Stanley Fencing and Gates Hotline.
2: I mean, I ain't driving.
3: Still want your travels to be safe.
2: Yeah, I do, but I don't have any control over that. I get it, whatever. I get it. I'm pretty sure Chris would get an invite to the Saban premiere. He was the one who broke the news that Saban retired.
3: That is true. Chris Lowe, our weekly guest, he broke the news of the last decade probably in college football with Nick Saban walking away from the game.
2: Yeah, Chris will have a VIP seat right next to Nick and Miss Terry. Front row. That's right.
3: By the way, speaking of who's the real Hollywood, who's the real CeeLo, one of the photos I know that went into the pot just a little bit ago, you get a mystery photo with any $25 purchase or greater here at the Volunteer Club. Chris Lofton added into the mix.
2: Oh, that's not the real CeeLo, though.
3: Well,
2: it's the fake CeeLo.
3: That's Jason Swain saying that.
2: We were talking to the real CeeLo earlier.
3: A Chris Lofton, a Jamal Lewis went into the
2: I can say that because me, Chris Lowe, and Chris Lofton in text thread.
3: Yeah.
2: And I said, who's the real CeeLo, Chris Lofton? And he said, Chris Lowe.
3: All right.
2: So I can say that because even Chris Lofton said that Chris Lowe was the real CeeLo.
3: Okay, so Chris Lowe number two. Or excuse me, Chris CeeLo number two. You can win his autograph right here at the Volunteer Club. Out here, thanks to Mark Nelson Collection, which is here as well, as we continue on Josh and Swain.
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1: Final segment of hour number two. We'll be with you until 3 o'clock this afternoon. The Volunteer Club with their new shop at the top of Bearden Hill. 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Jason Swain is here. I'm Josh Ward, and we say hello to Mike, who heard the sound a moment ago, the chance to score a Ford from Ted Russell Ford. Mike, thanks for calling in. What is your score prediction for the Tennessee-Arkansas game on Saturday?
2: Tennessee 28, Arkansas 13.
1: 28-13, Tennessee on the road. At Arkansas, that's a W, first road win in the SEC, and would get Tennessee to 5-1 halfway through. Mike, we have you down. 28-13, Tennessee beats Arkansas on the road. Thank you for calling in. Thanks for listening, and we wish you good luck.
2: Thank you. Go Vols.
1: You got it, Mike. So we have his score recorded. We'll take another one this afternoon, and then tomorrow afternoon we'll take all of our score predictions from the week. We'll draw one of those at random. If that score that we pick hits exactly right on Saturday, the person that has their score drawn will be able to go get a brand new Ford vehicle valued up to $75,000 from Ted Russell Ford and automatically receive a free oil change from Ted Russell Ford. 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
3: Man, I am so ungrateful. I am. Because when I heard 28-13, I turn my nose up at it.
1: You want more points?
3: I want more points, and I don't want them to score 13. Mm-hmm. And then you have to remind me, that's a win.
1: That's a win on the road?
3: Gratitude. Be more gracious.
1: It's a week-to-week game, Swain.
3: I hear you. I hear you. I'm trying, man. I'm
1: 28-13 means Tennessee singing in the locker room. Chanting about Arkansas, coming back home to celebrate. Halfway home
3: we
1: to 10
3: score,
1: wins.
3: We can't score more than one touchdown per quarter.
1: Well, that's better than what we've seen in recent weeks, if I'm not mistaken, by average.
3: Have we played a team like as good as Arkansas, one of the best two or three teams in the country? I had to catch myself. Okay, all right, I'm cool with it. 28-13.
1: Okay.
3: Let me shut up before I say something. Get me in trouble. Yay, 28-13. Yay, I'm happy.
1: Hey, if it's 28-13 and Mike's giving us a ride around town next week, that sounds all right.
3: I'm cool with that. Yeah, yeah. I'm cool with that.
1: Yeah.
3: I ain't going to be mad about it one bit. Lord, I see what you're doing for other people. I want you to do that for me.
1: I want that for my Vols, says yeah. Jason Swain.
3: I see all these other people scoring 40 points. I just want to see that, too. That's all, Josh.
1: I understand.
3: Yeah.
1: Yeah. They've all scored 40.
3: They all scored 40.
1: Only 34 by Texas A&M.
3: No, they all. That's damn near 40.
1: That's.
3: And they got some problems offensively, too. They scored 34. I can want that. Everybody else scoring 40 and 35 points, 34 points. Yeah, now, I can want that.
1: We want to hear from you, 865-896-9900, with an hour to go at the Volunteer Club.
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1: The Tampa Bay Rays advanced to the ALCS last night by beating the Yankees 4-3 and sweeping the series 3-0. Anthony Volpe's two-run home run was taken off the board in the bottom of the sixth due to fan interference. This is now the 17th year in a row the Yankees have not won the World Series. The Rays await the winner of the Sox and the Guardians in the ALCS. I'm Chris Bleck.
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0: Welcome into hour number three of Josh and Swain. Thank you for being with us today as we continue for another hour. We have had a great time here this afternoon. We are at the top of Bearden Hill, 6601 Kingston Pike is the address, as they are open for you with so many cool options here at the new shop from the Volunteer Club. Mark Nelson setting us up here today as well with the exclusive UT collection you can find from Mark Nelson. So many different cool items with memorabilia, signed items. And remember, you make a purchase of $25 or more, we want to see it so we can see who you pull. But yep, you can get a mystery signed photo here. And Jamal Lewis, Johnny Jones went into the mix just a few minutes ago. Will Crockett sits down with us here. This is a really cool setup you guys have here with the Volunteer Club.
1: Thank you, Tom. We appreciate it.
0: Tell us about the process of getting it set up and then what you have for fans, what you want them to know about what they can find when they come out here to Bearden Hill.
1: Yeah, so, you know, for us, whenever we took over this space in April, it was an old office space. So for us, it was trying to envision what we wanted this to be. And the big thing for us with everything that we do is we want to be very intentional and know that Tennessee fans know that we are one of them. We all grew up here. We're all massive fans. Most of us went to school here. So as we went through the process, it was, okay, what type of items do we know that our fans love? Are they emotionally attached to? So that's why you see stuff like the beer barrel here. You know, so we've got those, you know, something you put on your desk. We've got a lamp version of it. So stuff like that. Old scoreboard, old door from Neon Stadium and that kind of stuff. So just ways that when you come in here, you know, hey, this was a space that was created by people that are huge fans.
2: What's some of your favorite items here in the store?
1: Man, well, you know, Martin Nelson's team is awesome. They've been a huge help for us. So having them work on some polos for us that are really cool, they're helping us with some of the women's items, which are great. For us, what makes it, or, you know, where we're trying to find ways to be different than a lot of other stores in town, which there's a lot of great options for, if you're a Tennessee fan, there, you know, there's tons of places to go. So for us, it's how are we different? We know that we need to be, you know, very intentional with it. So we have a lot of signed memorabilia, stuff that you're not going to see elsewhere. Johnny Jones, Chris Lofton, Dell Jones, Carl Pickens. You know, so a lot of former players here, we have them coming into the store as well to do events and signings on Friday nights prior to home games and that kind of stuff. Obviously, our current athletes coming in as well. So trying to just do stuff that's different.
0: Yeah, Travis Stevens was out, I think, when you guys first opened.
1: Yeah, so Travis was here. He looks like he could still probably pick up 50 yards if we needed him to one game. He told me that wasn't possible. I don't know if I buy it. But, you know, so getting the former guys out here, too, is just a way to engage with fans. And, as we've kind of been through this throughout the start of what we've done, where, you know, we're working with the current athletes and doing deals and signings and commercials, that kind of stuff, every time we would talk to a former player, they're like, man, I wish this was around when I was playing. And I'm always like, yeah, you made pretty good money. You know?

0: know, like those, you know, late 90s, early 2000s guys, you know, like there'd been a lot of money there. So we found ways to kind of bring them into the fold now to say, you know, look, our fans still love you. You know, like at this point, they know our former guys can't go in the transfer portal. So, you know, like they know what they mean to our fan base. So getting them here to engage with fans, that kind of stuff, give them some shine back on.
1: Yeah, there's no school in the country that's better with the kind of old school vintage. Like the, you have some mugs with the UT interlocking, yeah. One that's designed like the helmet this past Saturday. So incorporating that as well as modern design, Mark Nelson would, I think, be a great example of that. So that's one of the really cool aspects when you come in here. You see some of the history of UT, and you see some of the modern design as well.
0: Yeah, I think for us, like, again, as we're fans, we know what we like, you know, and we think a lot of times our fans probably feel the same way, too. So trying to find unique items that you wouldn't find elsewhere. We may only have one of them, you know, so there was a baseball signed by Peyton and Tony Vitello. You know, we had two of those. We're probably never going to get that again, right? You know, so like the big thing for us is if you come in here and see something, you know, working on the polos with Mark, we may only have 12 of one polo ever. So if you come in here and you see something, you like it, you should probably get it because we're not going to have it often. And then the big thing for us too with that is, hey, we're always going to have new items. So, you know, we encourage people come in often. It's going to be changing pretty much every time.
2: What about the people who are big fans but they don't live here in Knoxville? What's some of their options to be able to, you know, capitalize on the cool gear and things you have here?
0: Yeah, so obviously they can go on the website, thevolunteerclub.com, shop everything there. We also have memberships, so if somebody can sign up for just $35 a month, get something signed in the mail every single month from a current or a former player. So that can go all the way back to Bobby Majors. It can be a current guy like Braylon Staley, Deshaun Bishop. We'll obviously go into basketball season. We, you know, we'll probably have Jude Harris in there. We had Carlin Pickens this past spring. So, you know, it's a wide range of all sports, all decades, and, you know, it's a way to kind of grow that fandom. And that's a big thing for us, too, that we've seen, you know, now with the way the college sports are and transfer portal and everything that's going on, it can be a little bit hard to be a fan at times, I think. And this is a way for us that we see with, you know, these signed items to, hey, let's encourage the younger generation to get something in the mail, see that athlete play that week. All right, so let's try to drive that fandom, because I do think, you know, when I grew up, you know, it wasn't possible to watch any game in the country every single day. It wasn't possible to watch European soccer. It wasn't possible to do all these kind of things. Getting, you know, people's attention now is harder than ever. And, you know, a big thing for us is we want the Tennessee fandom to continue to grow for decades on and have that same attachment that we had as kids.
2: Yeah.
0: And we see that as a way to, you know, hey, if you get something signed in the mail by Braylon Staley, give that to a kid. Give it to, you know, grandchild, niece or nephew, a neighbor, and then let them see Braylon make a play on Saturday and be like, okay, that's, you know, and try to grow that attachment to Tennessee.
1: Yeah, it's one of the, I think, one of the cool things that has changed with the NIL space is that there are more ways for fans, but especially young people, to connect with athletes because they have more allowance of what they're allowed to do.
0: Yeah, you know, I mean, I think going back to, you know, I mean, really just prior to, I guess, 2020, you know, with COVID and now then the players getting paid, you know, the only time you could really see them was at the spring game. You go down on the field, you have to stand in line forever, and there's only so many people that could drive in, and if the weather was good, you would go, and you would stand in line forever, and you may only get the autographs of three or four guys. And now, okay, you can get anybody, really, at any time. And that's something that is different, and it's a way to engage people in a different manner than before, getting them out to come see them here at the store and that kind of stuff. Just them, you know, somebody to, you know, see, look up to. I mean, I think we've probably all seen that picture of Bishop, who was in the stadium as a kid, you know, and he's looking down the field, and now, you know, he's there. That's possible, you know, and getting them the ability to come and meet Deshaun and kind of see him talk, tell his story, it just adds a little bit more to it.
2: All right, how you feeling this week, man? How you feeling about Tennessee, Arkansas?
0: Look, I feel good about it. I mean, obviously, they're going through some struggles. We've got a good team, good coaching staff. We'll be ready to roll.
2: You know they're one of the best 2-3 teams in the country, right?
0: Hey, I'm with you there.
2: Okay.
0: Yeah, nothing's easy.
1: That's Vol Network football analyst Jason Swain with the breakdown of the upcoming opponent.
2: Yeah, can't overlook the opponent, I guess.
1: Hey, how about Deshaun, by the way? That performance last weekend, 220 yards, that was incredible.
0: It's awesome, yeah. I mean, when you see a guy and you get to know him as they come in and sign stuff, you really start to root for them even more, because as you get to know them as a person and you see the way that they treat people and stuff like that, you want them to do well. So then when you see them go out, have a big game, a big moment like that, it's awesome for them.
1: Hey, have you had some interaction with some of the new basketball players? You mentioned Juke's name a moment ago.
0: So we have had a few of them at our tailgate so far. So each Saturday we have a tailgate inside the baseball stadium. You can purchase tickets for that, include your food and beverage, and then also we have current and former players there. So we've had a little bit of interaction with them that will obviously continue to grow as we kind of move into the Christmas kind of season here. Mm-hmm. At the store, we're going to have them come in as, you know, roll into their season as well, which is starting up pretty much now. So it looks like from everything that we see, it's going to be a great team.
1: Yeah, looks like it. Anything else you want people to know about either what's happening here at the store or just in general with the Volunteer Club?
0: The big thing for us is look, there's a ton of ways to engage with us, whether you want to come to the store, shop online, come to a tailgate, sign up as a member. There's a ton of ways to do it. We've got a spot for everybody. You know, there's varying levels of pricing on all that kind of stuff. It's a way just, again, stay engaged, grow your fandom, help be a part of what you see on the field, and know that we're Tennessee fans. So just like you, you know, we live with the wins, we die with the losses. But right. The big thing for us is, you know, hey, we want to make you proud with everything that we do. So if you come in the store, we want you to know it's intentional. Come in, enjoy it.
1: TheVolunteerClub.com is the website as well. Will, thanks for having us out today. Thanks for sitting down with us.
0: Thank you all. Appreciate it.
1: We continue the conversation. We invite you to be part of it. You can call or text 865-896-9900. We will open up the text box when we come back. More on Tennessee and Arkansas on Saturday as Tennessee gets ready to take on one of the best 2-3 football teams in the country. That when we come back, we're presented by Junk Beyond every day.
2: That's what ChatGPT said.
1: Yeah, that, hey. It wouldn't lie to you.
2: It never lies, Josh. Nope, nope. Never, ever.
1: He is former Utah Blaze wide receiver standout Jason Swain. I'm Josh Ward. We are here on Josh and Swain.
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0: back on Josh and Swain. Thanks for being with us.
1: All right, Swain, you'll like this text. This is right up your alley, wide receiver. We got a text from Jones Vols in Johnson City. Said, this is for Swain. You're not wrong. Scoring in the 20s is not going to do it. I'm looking for 41-10, Big Orange.
2: I'm not going to complain about a victory. I do want us to play to our standard. And playing to your standard and the talent level that you have versus the opponent, you look at what everybody else is doing. I don't think it's wrong to expect 30-plus. Minimum.
1: Randy in Elizabethton says the Vols will roast the Piglets 63-3. We will take out the
2: 63-3.
1: Yeah, goodness. Take out the offensive frustration on the Hogs.
2: I will be happy if we did that.
1: You'll be okay with 63-3?
2: Yeah, I'll be good with that. I don't think that's going to happen, but I'll be very, very happy. Very happy.
1: I could be wrong in how they get to 63-3, but my guess is on Monday we'll be getting some pro George McIntyre calls if Tennessee wins 63-3.
2: Well, if Tennessee wins and George takes care of the football, then he should be the starter moving forward. I think we all have agreed on that. Chris Lowe has said that. Austin Price has said that. You know, the last 2 days, those guys being on the program, I think that's best case for Josh Heupel. I think it's best case for this team right now. Now, if George doesn't play well and then Faison comes back and plays like he played in fall camp, then, I mean, that would be great too. But I don't think people feel like that's going to happen based on what we've seen so far.
1: You ready for this next one?
2: Is it about Arkansas?
1: It is.
2: All right.
1: Yep. This is from Jay, J-A-Y.
2: Must be a great question on comment.
1: It says, I will take a 7-6 win. They have somewhat owned us in Fayetteville, regardless of how bad they are. 7-6, Tennessee wins. You coming back to Knoxville happy, Swain?
2: Happy?
1: Yeah. 7-6. Relieved, I'm sure.
2: Relieved is probably a better word.
1: Yeah.
2: Like you don't practice the way you practice to be happy when you play down the competition and you don't play well. Mm-hmm. Like you're not happy, but it's better than a loss.
1: Well, a lot of times if you don't play well against weaker competition, correct me if I'm wrong, you lack a focus. You lack
2: correct. Kind of correct. And there's no reason for that.
1: No reason.
2: Yeah.
1: Going for Tennessee's offense to lack
2: exactly.
1: focus.
2: Yeah. So Jay trying to be cute. Stop it, Jay. Obviously, winning ugly is way better than losing pretty. Mm-hmm. So we all can agree there. But we understand how it's supposed to look. And if you take a Mack truck and you line up against a little small Beetle, then the Mack truck is supposed to demolish the Beetle. Okay? It's just supposed to. And Tennessee, with how we played so far this year, especially on defense, and how Arkansas has played this year, the better team should win. And the better team should win more than 7-6.
1: Nathan's just trying to cause trouble before you head to
2: Stop! Fit. Stop trolling. Stop yeah. trolling me.
1: It says Tennessee wins 2-0 on a game-winning save.
2: Oh, man.
1: Hey, Dejon Lane did say Saturday after the game, We go into every game thinking the offense doesn't have to score for us to win.
2: Hey, that's how you're supposed to think if you're defense. If yeah. you're offense, you're thinking we're going to score every single time. That's how you're supposed to think. But, again, it's not so much about the scoreboard. It's about just reaching your level of play, what your expectations are. And offense, you know, they have their own goals. Completion percentage, third down conversions, the amount of points, explosive plays. And if you reach those, the scoreboard will take care of itself.
1: Now, Brandon has a message. I think it's partially for me before I ask the question to you.
2: Why are y'all trying to play? Why are y'all being slick and playing games over there?
1: Brandon asked this. With Alabama's secondary ranked 106th nationally, do you think Coach Heupel presses his wide receivers against Arkansas in preparation.
2: Say what? Say that again, Josh. I thought we were talking about Arkansas, and I lost focus.
1: Yeah. With Alabama secondary.
2: Alabama?
1: Yep.
2: Is that a typo? Is that a spell check autocorrect over there? They meant to say Arkansas, right?
1: I don't see any grammatical or punctuation issues or anything else. Do you think Coach Hype presses his wideouts against Arkansas in preparation for Alabama's questionable secondary?
2: I don't know how you press your wideouts because Arkansas secondary is different than Alabama secondary. But I will say, I know Chris Lowe said you got to do what you got to do to win the game this week. Mm-hmm. I get that.
1: Yep.
2: But if you think that you're going to line up and beat Alabama the way you've beaten Auburn, then you are sadly mistaken.
1: Check the film again.
2: You understand our defense is good, but you can't expect that defense to line up and stop Alabama's defense offense for 60 minutes without production offensively. Like, you got to help them out. Like, remember, 2022, our defense really wasn't that great that year. But we were able to make some plays. We were able to create negative plays, TFLs, in that Bama game because our offense helped us too. And so you got to help the offense. Last year, not a lot of complimentary football. The offense, when it was good, the defense wasn't good. You gotta play. You gotta have both sides playing off each other as much as possible. So you gotta develop some passing game. In this game, I understand it's all about winning this week, but it would be helpful to get the passing game going this week because you're gonna need it next week. You're going to need the passing game. You're not gonna line up and be able to run the football versus eight guys in the box and think you're gonna win and go 3 for 14 on third down. And not have any explosive plays and expect the defense going to bail you out. Like, that's a hard ask. Very hard.
1: Ty says, don't worry. George will light it up. Running game's going to be electric. 37-10.
2: There you go. Adding
1: a little more on the
2: ball. There you go. I can do that. Yeah, I can do that. Mm-hmm. Just anywhere in the 30s, man. I know George's first start on the road. But anywhere in the 30s, I think I'll be good.
1: I'm curious to see what that crowd's going to be like.
2: I know. It can be really good because there are fans, and there's a segment of that population that's like, hey, man, let's support our players. Like, the players, they can't help who's the AD. They decide to wear the uniform. We should support them. There's another section of the fan base that's saying, man, forget those kids. We tired of this athletic program taking us for granted and not giving the coach the tools he needs to be successful or not giving us the right coach. And we're over it and we're making a statement. So the fans who show up, how much are they going to be into it? Are they going to be chanting? Are they going to be cheering? Are they going to tap out if Tennessee scores, you know, two touchdowns early or two scores early? So, yeah, I'll be interested to see kind of how they show up in that game, too.
1: Saban premieres tonight, 6 o'clock on ESPN.
2: I'm busy. I got plans.
1: Okay.
2: Let me check my Palm Pilot. Yep. I'm booked.
1: Palm Pilot. What a throwback that was.
2: I'm booked. I am booked.
1: Man,
2: I'm jam-packed around 6 p.m.
3: Josh,
2: what's
3: your BlackBerry?
1: Palm Pilot, I think we have officially lost the ability to say that Swain played just a few years ago.
2: Yep, I am booked, sir, officially. No availability around 6 p.m.
1: Check Swain's AIM status tonight. He'll be out and about unavailable for the premiere of Saban on ESPN. We have 30 minutes to go on today's show. 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We're excited to be out here today. Check out all that they have, including the exclusive Mark Nelson UT collection that is right here inside the store. You're going to see some cool stuff when you come by. 6601 Kingston Pike at the Volunteer Club store, where we are today on Josh and Swain.
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9: Three of the four division series in Major League Baseball last night concluded as the Dodgers defeated the Braves 4-1 to win the series 3-1. They'll move on to the NLCS to take on the Brewers, which defeated the Padres 3-1, winning the series 3-1. The Rays completed a sweep of the Yankees with a 4-3 win in Game 3 last night. The Guardians defeated the White Sox 9-3. Chicago still leads that series 2-1. White Sox can advance to the ALCS with a win tonight. First pitch is set for 8 o'clock. Tonight in the NFL, the Cowboys host the Buccaneers on Thursday Night Football. The Cowboys are 2-2, coming off a come-from-behind win over Houston last week. The Buccaneers are 0-4, coming off a loss to Green Bay. Quarterback Baker Mayfield still out with a thumb injury. Kickoff is set for 8:15. High school football on our airwaves tonight. Rivalry Thursday, Grace hosts Sevier County on 99.1 The Sports Animal. Kickoff is set for 7 o'clock.
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7: Degrees tonight, increasing cloud cover with a low of 50 degrees for your Friday. Mostly sunny skies expected with a high of 80 degrees. Friday night, mostly cloudy skies with a low of 52 degrees. For your Saturday, we see the remnants of the current hurricane move in. Mostly cloudy skies, breezy gusts up to 30 miles per hour, rainy with a high of 72 degrees. For Storm Team 11, I'm meteorologist Hannah George. Have a great day.
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10: 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The bee's knees of junk removal for two decades.

0: Thank you for being with us. Thank you for the messages in the text box. Swain has a drawer full of free AOL trial CDs.
1: That's right. I remember those. Yeah, I remember those days, man. With a floppy disk.
0: Yeah, yeah.
1: Mm-hmm. Those were the days. Yeah. Simple times, man.
0: I remember them when they were actually floppy. The early Oregon Trail days.
1: Yeah.
0: Those are good times.
1: Yeah, don't have to worry about scammers and stuff now. Mm-hmm. Like you did, you know, you have to worry about it now. You didn't have to worry about it then. But there's a lot of great things that have happened now, too. So
0: that's right. There are advancements.
1: That's right.
0: Yep.
1: You can watch any college game you want at any time.
0: Yeah.
1: That's pretty dope.
0: Yeah,
1: that's pretty cool.
0: We are very good at complaining about things we could have only dreamed of.
1: That's right.
0: 10 years ago, 20 mm-hmm. years ago, 30 years ago, for
1: yep.
0: sure.
1: 100%.
0: So next to Palm Pilot Swain, I'm Josh Ward. We are here at the new Volunteer Club store. This is a cool store here on the top of Bearden Hill.
1: Yeah, it's really neat, man. The connection between, you know, the fans and what the Vol Club has done and continues to do, you know, from tailgates to signings, getting opportunity to get an autograph from your favorite players. NIL has changed it a little bit, but Volunteer Club has, you know, made it easier for those fans to be able to still get those done. So a lot of cool things here. Martin Nelson continues to do, you know, great work with his line. Mm-hmm. You can see the creativity. You can see the quality in the material. Got to come in and see it for yourself.
0: Yep. The exclusive Mark Nelson UT collection right here. Polos, orange shorts, hoodies. 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We've had a great time here. We'll be here until 3 o'clock. Get Cowboys Bucks tonight in the NFL.
1: Hey, man, Cowboys might have found something. Got a win, you know, last week, and
0: Key offensive line lineman that's activated for the game.
1: Yeah, offense was always going to be really good this year with Dak Prescott. Those receivers on the outside, defense still trying to come along. But I mean, hey, the Cowboys got a chance, and the Bucks, they are in trouble right now.
0: Yeah,
1: and it's a good time to kind of pounce on those guys.
0: Yeah, like the Cowboys.
1: I like the Cowboys too. Yeah. I would ask you what your confidence scale is, but let's just put a repair sign or in-service sign on your confidence scale.
0: Level? Yeah.
1: Yeah, it's not working good right now.
0: Yeah, it's in the shop.
1: Yeah.
0: Yeah, for sure.
1: Yeah, but I like the Cowboys to win and put themselves in a good spot in the NFC East. And Bucks, maybe you'll get Jeremiah Smith. I mean, they're trending that way.
0: You want to talk about a race for Jeremiah. And I know that teams will need quarterbacks as well, so maybe he ends up not being the number one pick because of the emphasis put on QB.
1: He has to be number one overall pick.
0: I'm not letting Jeremiah Smith be available.
1: You can't make the same mistake that – oh, I'm sorry. Sorry, Josh.
0: Say it. What do you got there? Say it, class of 07.
1: You can't make the same mistake as the Raiders made when they didn't select Calvin Johnson and they went with the quarterback.
0: Who'd they take? Swain, say it. Honestly and transparency.
1: Williamson High School, LSU quarterback, Jamarcus Russell. Same high school that T-Mar went to, if I'm not mistaken. I'm sorry, Josh, but I was trying to make a point, and it didn't hit me that it was the Raiders that fumbled the bag that hard.
0: Didn't hit you, huh?
1: But I didn't do it intentionally.
0: Stumbled into that one, huh?
1: I didn't do it intentionally. I didn't. I didn't really mean it. I wasn't trying to be petty.
0: Uh-huh.
1: It was an accident. I'm sorry. But my point is Jeremiah Smith.
0: That being said.
1: You can't make the same mistake. Jeremiah Smith is a can't-miss number one overall pick at receiver, just like Calvin Johnson. He is. This is a deep class of quarterbacks. I'm sorry, I don't see a quarterback that is worthy of a number one overall pick.
0: I don't see it. Yeah, I don't yet either.
1: I mean, I'll just talk about Dante Moore. I didn't see it last year. Arch Manning, I didn't see it last year. I don't see it this year. It has to be Jeremiah Smith. What you laughing about over there?
0: Well, I got some jokes about you.
1: Oh, let me hear. I like a good joke. Even if it is about me.
0: Well,
1: is it funny?
0: Palm Pilot related.
1: Oh, well, I'm just joking. I don't have a Palm Pilot.
0: Swain still uses an AOL email address. I'll come across those, I think, every once in a while, or is that shut down now?
1: But here in the there's somebody I know that has one.
0: Okay, yeah.
1: Yeah.
0: Yeah. Hey, hey.
1: People. Yeah.
0: Shout out, no problem. Yeah. AOL, Hotmail, whatever you're using. Keep doing it.
1: Yeah, I was just letting you know that I'm not watching, you know, Saban's documentary. That was my funny way of saying I'm not watching it.
0: Hey, after that little accidental trip down memory lane to the 07 draft.
1: It was accidental.
0: Russell over.
1: It really was, Josh.
0: There were like five Hall of Famers in the top 15 of that draft, too. You know what time it is?
1: You sound bitter.
0: It's time to hand out an attaboy.
1: Okay.
2: I just wanted to come by and congratulate you on the great work you've been doing.
3: I like your style. You remind me of a young me.
4: Failure is not an option.
5: That boy is good.
6: Home, remind yourself. Nobody built like you. You design yourself.
7: Attaboy.
0: So we hand out attaboys and attagirls every day. There are positive stories to share. We will happily do that every day here on the show. And this is a serious one as well. This has to do with Missouri offensive lineman Johnny DJ Jones. As earlier in the week, Missouri coach Eli Drinkwitz shared some news that was scary, it was alarming, and it had to do with Jones, who was hospitalized in Florida because he was awaiting a heart transplant. Well, he received the vital organ last night. According to a statement released by Missouri coach Eli Drinkwitz, the surgery went well. Jones is recovering. Jones' heart issue was detected by the team's medical staff this summer during routine testing of freshmen. Jones was monitored for a couple weeks before being sent to the Mayo Clinic in Jacksonville, where the severity of his issue was discovered. It was last week that Drinkwitz revealed Jones' condition and that he was on the heart transplant list. And at the time, we were told Jones needs help in a hurry, and he got that last night.
1: That's
0: so
1: beautiful, man.
0: We love to joke. We have fun talking about the rivalries of the SEC. You don't want to see anybody else succeed, but that's the football side of things. There is the real-life part of it.
1: Yeah.
0: And when this story came out, Eli Drinkwitz made it clear this is a very serious situation, and luckily he was able to get that heart. That also means something bad had to happen.
1: Yeah.
0: So to Johnny DJ Jones, we continue to wish the best for him in his recovery, but a big, important step was taken last night. He was able to get the heart that he needed.
1: Yeah, this is when it doesn't matter what color you're wearing and what side of the sideline that you're on. Rivalries put aside, and this is someone's life. We've seen other SEC fan bases step up when Zakai Ziegler's house burned down and people stood up to help. Same thing for Wes Rucker's family and Demicki when he went through, you know, his cancer treatments. And it's really cool to see, you know, so many folks lift up the Missouri football program in prayer. And man, I'm just so glad that he's able to have a new outlook on life and was on the first step to his road to recovery. So, man, we continue to send positive vibes up there to Missouri.
0: Absolutely. So we get reminders every once in a while, stories that are bigger than sports, bigger than football. This would be one of those. So our best to Johnny DJ Jones as he continues in his recovery with the heart transplant he received last night.
1: They've had some real life stuff going up there, man, with their running back Hardy, you know, being shot in the offseason, still recovering, still hasn't been able to play. And now another player needing a heart transplant and getting it. So, man, there's some things that are just bigger than football. And, you know, Missouri, I'm just, again, just continue to lift those guys up in prayer and hope everything works out.
0: Yep, this is one of those stories. So we share positive stories. We share highlights of things that are going on in the sports world and the real world, and both of those worlds included in this story today. We hand out attaboys and attagirls every day here on Josh and Swain. We have one segment to go. We appreciate the interaction. We appreciate you being with us, and we'll have final thoughts on today's show when we come back. Here today at the Volunteer Club, their new store that is open on the top of Bearden Hill, 6601 King.
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0: thank you for being with us as we continue on today's show. David said at least the Raiders didn't take Will Levis as a quarterback.
1: It is true. They actually made a worse pick. But that's besides the point. I'm sorry, Josh. I'm not here to tell lies to the people, man. I got to report the facts. It actually was a worse pick because you had to commit to more money to the first overall pick than you had to Will Levis, who was a late first-round pick. Or second-round pick. Was he late first or second?
0: He's second.
1: Second, yeah. So, yeah, even, yeah, it was actually not that bad for the Titans compared to your Raiders. But that's beside the point.
0: It is beside the
1: point. Yeah, it is. Right? Yep. Mm-hmm. The point is, the Volunteer Club is the place to be.
0: How about it?
1: And it's awesome. Get on by here. Free hat with your purchase for the first couple folks who come by today. There's still a few available. Also, we are seeing people in real time be blessed with autographed photos. The last one got a Braylon Staley.
0: Yeah, youngster pulled a Staley.
1: That was perfect right
0: there,
1: man.
0: That's a big deal right there.
1: That's perfect, man. You get an autograph from a player that's balling, making plays.
0: They have a signed Jalen Hyatt, that legendary play that's here.
1: Oh, yeah.
0: 52-49 over Alabama.
1: Oh, yeah, that was good, man. That was cool to see Hyatt and Joey Kent link up, two guys that wore the 11 and made a lot of plays in Tennessee.
0: Yeah, that legendary play, probably familiar with it. That is a VFL-operated business from Joey Kent.
1: That is right. So they have all kind of cool stuff like that out here. I like the stickers, though. Stickers are cool.
0: Stickers are very cool.
1: Yeah.
0: Yeah. So, hey, the adults are going to love them, but kids love stickers. They'll love these.
1: Yeah. Those are real cute. Real cute. Real neat, too. Mark Nelson continues to do it at a very, very high level. I might need to get some orange pants. I think time has passed. Enough time has passed to where
0: it's all good.
1: Yeah, man. Orange pants, that's the move.
0: Well, I saw this past Saturday, you and the Vol Network team, you all went with the orange and white checkered overall, so you pulled that move.
1: That's interesting.
0: That was shared from the Vol Network booth.
1: People actually believe that was a real photo.
0: It wasn't. Are you telling me it?
1: Look at Mike in that photo.
0: You tell me this is AI? It's not real?
1: That's not real, my man.
0: Okay.
1: That's not real.
0: I choose to believe.
1: Yeah, but it's a cool photo. Yeah, cool photo. Dude, looking at that photo, that's the best seat in the house.
0: Yeah, you get a really good seat. Yeah, right there midfield.
1: Yeah, this is a really good seat. Yours is just as good.
0: Yeah, I'm fortunate. I'm, 5 to 10 yards over?
1: Yeah.
0: And I'm one row up, but it's a great seat. So I'm very fortunate. We joke about the being up there in the box and all that stuff. It's a very, very good spot.
1: Yeah, we are lucky. We are fortunate. It's literally the best job, you know, in America.
0: This Saturday, by the way, I saw you just prance right on in the back of the hospitality area. Just Swain helping himself to whatever he needed in the back.
1: Well, I was told that I can go back there and get my own ice.
0: I know you were told.
1: So
0: I think I was.
1: I mean, I hate to not follow the rules. I'm a rule follower, Josh.
0: Swain is all about the rules.
1: Yeah, I'm all about the rules, man. Because without rules, there's chaos, Josh.
0: There's chaos.
1: So I'm a rule follower.
0: Hey, TJ has helped me out here a little bit. Said Mitch Trubisky has entered the chat. Because there was
1: all right. Now that's enough.
0: There's a real opportunity cost.
1: That's enough. Now you're just crossing the line.
0: If memory serves, I think Patrick Mahomes was in that draft.
1: Oh,
0: when the Bears
1: my
0: opted to take
1: gosh,
0: Mitchell Trubisky.
1: Oh my gosh. He's on the Titans, ain't he?
0: He is. Yeah, he is.
1: Yeah, he's a backup.
0: Yep.
1: Cam Ward, he might not be as. He might be just as good as Cam Ward if you play him.
0: All right, Swain. I think we've said about everything we can today. Tomorrow's a football Friday.
1: Anything else you want to say that you missed about the Braves?
0: No, I think we covered that pretty well. I did forget to mention we were talking about NFL football tonight. High school football, Sevier County Grace.
1: Oh.
0: Get that tonight.
1: Oh, yeah.
0: We'll have that on 99.1 on the Sports Animal side here in Knoxville. Appreciate everybody that has tuned in on AM 640, the sports monster in the Tri-Cities. Got a few messages from the Tri-Cities today. We always appreciate
1: Love
0: you.
1: Love Tri-Cities.
0: If you're on the monster, if you're on the Sports Animal tuning in, if you are streaming, or if you're listening on demand, wherever you get your podcast, search Josh and Swain. 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One more big thank you to the Volunteer Club for hosting us here today. We've appreciated the time out here. Mark Nelson Collection, big part of what's happening here and us being here today. And, as always, we appreciate the interaction. We appreciate you tuning in. Jay Leifert, engineering right here. Joel Silverberg, producing. Thank you. We'll be back tomorrow at 12 o'clock. To get ready for...
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15: Degrees tonight, increasing cloud cover with a low of 50 degrees for your Friday. Mostly sunny skies expected with a high of 80 degrees. Friday night, mostly cloudy skies with a low of 52 degrees. For your Saturday, we see the remnants of the current hurricane move in. Mostly cloudy skies, breezy gusts up to 30 miles per hour, rainy with a high of 72 degrees. For Storm Team 11, I'm meteorologist Hannah George. Have a great day.
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1: Oh, yeah.
0: We're 49 days away till gobble gobble. So if you want to be able to get your holiday flooring in shape, measured, ready to go, ready to play with, Christmas ready, as I like to refer to it, 546-4850.
1: 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Early bird gets that worm. 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
0: If you're saying to yourself, I need to get more for what Mitchell can give us here at the program, during the program, you could call today, and you can even hear from Mitchell coming up in hour number three of the program. Sorry, I was just reading something on Marshall Manning.
1: And well, I thought you were about Big Fudge again from yesterday's program.
0: No, Marshall.
1: Erickson.
0: That a lot of people who are... There are a lot of people who... You brought up Grace Sevier County a couple of moments ago when we were off the air, and it made me think about, oh, yeah, it's Rivalry Thursday, Mark Packer. Oh, yeah, the Packer. What's the date on that Catholic-Baylor game? And I'm reading up on Marshall Manning, and it accidentally made me step over and say Mitchell what I meant to say, vice versa.
1: October 30th is that date that you're talking about.
0: Yeah, that's Baylor, the Friday before Halloween.
1: Yeah.
0: You know, we mentioned this yesterday. And when Todd Kelly Jr. was on the program, I wanted to make sure that we could get his two cents on this. There are a lot of people out there who have looked at what the transfer portal has done for the University of Tennessee this year. And I remember at the beginning of the offseason, Tennessee went out. Do you remember who the first two guys were? Or I remember the first.
1: Quay Moss was one.
0: And?
1: I don't know who the second
0: piece
1: was.
0: Of the secondary.
1: Was it Lane?
0: Kay and Lee.
1: Kay and Lee was two.
0: Yeah, they went out and they got Kay and Lee.
1: Yeah.
0: And I remember thinking to myself, okay. Yeah. That's where you need to be shopping right now, is you need to improve the secondary, somebody that can assist Ty Redmond. You're going to be losing a few other pieces. All right, nice. And then came the influx of the Penn State guys. And I remember the Chaz Coleman get. Everybody was just, oh, alleged two, what? And then you talk about some of the other different names that were coming behind him. What led to Amari Campbell, which then Xavier Gilliam, which led to Dejon Lane and
1: Amari Campbell.
0: I'm just sitting back thinking to myself, man, there's so many things. I'm going to put it in gambling terms because that's the best I can do.

0: There's so many people out there who always come to me with these just ludicrous 7-8 sheet parlays, and they're like, okay, all I need is this, this, this, and if this happens, then this, this, this. Had you at the beginning of the football season taken every piece that you got in the transfer portal, and you would have said, well, you need this to hit, and if he hits, and then if he hits, and then, oh, I know it's a whole lot of hand grenades and horseshoes, but ifs, but ifs, but ifs. Kaner, I don't know if Tennessee, and look, we've made comment of it before, even before you came back, Will and I did. Josh Heupel's done a pretty nice job in the transfer portal for the
1: most
0: part.
1: It's been really good.
0: He's like, say what you will about what the results have been on the football field or what he's been able to do on the recruiting trail. His batting average on who he nitpicks from the transfer portal is pretty remarkable. My guy, I can only imagine that the batting average or the percentage hit, the return on investment, still as high, if not even higher than it was 1 year ago today.
1: Yeah, I mean, you're always going to have some misses. You know, right now, a miss would be Ori Williams. He's brought in here to be your right tackle. That's not materialized. But there's going to be a miss in every class, just like in traditional recruiting. But we're hounding, we're talking, we're speculating, we're nitpicking everything offensively, and quarterbacks. And will Tennessee beat, you know, teams like LSU and A&M and Alabama with what they've shown out so far? But again, the story of the Tennessee football team, the positive story of the Tennessee football team is obviously the defense and how it's ahead of schedule. And you knew that Jim Knowles was going to be a heck of a defensive coordinator hire. The question was all offseason, how quickly can his scheme get implemented? How quickly can we see that translate on the field? Because the track record, I mean, it speaks volumes. I went back and tracked it all the way from the time he left Duke. And the numbers have been great when he's left his previous stop, but it sometimes takes a year or two. We well documented. Yeah, but he brought four players over. Yeah, but he brought two assistants over. And you're seeing that on full display right now. You look at Tennessee's defense, which has been phenomenal. Xavier Gilliam is going to the NFL.
0: Oh, yeah.
1: Okay, like he's a guy. He's this year's Colton Hood, where you brought him in. Like, he's going to help us this year. It's going to be great to have him for 2 years. Oh, wait. No, he's playing out of his mind right now. I mean, he's got 8.5 TFLs. That is third in the SEC. It's tied for fourth in the nation. He's got four sacks. It's fifth in the SEC and four QB hurries. Amari Campbell, who is the captain of this defense, who is Mr. Dependable, Mr. Consistency, green dot guy. It's just everywhere. He's second on the team with tackles at 31, second with TFLs as well. And then maybe the most surprising aspect of this trio is Dejon Lane. Team high, four pass defended. He's tied for second in the SEC with two interceptions. And he's just been phenomenal. And the one that we all talked about all offseason was Chaz Coleman. And he obviously, well documented, never materialized. The Penn State trio, along with the two assistants and Anthony Poindexter, who's your co-DC and secondaries coach, and Andrew Jackson, defensive ends coach, has just been phenomenal for the Tennessee defense and a massive reason why the Tennessee defense is playing the way it is today. I mean, again, it was well documented in the offseason, but, you know, five games in, that Penn State Vols, if you will, really moving the meter for Tennessee on that side of the football.
0: If I told you right now that Xavier Gilliam was going to end up being the most lucrative piece that came from the transfer portal, would you say I was crazy?
1: No, absolutely
0: not. No. He would have been a nice piece, but the best piece?
1: Oh, you mean at the time?
0: Yes.
1: Oh, yes. Yeah, I would think you're crazy. Sorry, yeah. At the time, again, there was a guy that had potential, a guy that Jim Knowles really, really liked.
0: Hindsight 2020,
1: but
0: we go back.
1: Hadn't put it together yet.
0: When we go back, nice piece,
1: yeah.
0: As you put it,
1: will help.
0: 2 years,
1: yeah.
0: Maybe
1: yeah.
0: He'll be able
1: will
0: to add
1: help.
0: Something, take something.
1: He exploded on the scene, and again, he knew the defense, he knew the scheme, and all that. When everybody was playing catch up, he exploded on the scene in spring ball, and you're like, okay, well, that's good. And then it was the same talk in fall camp. And then again, it's Furman, I hear you, but he dominated Furman. And then I'm watching Tennessee play the number one ranked team in the country in Texas, and you know he's just blowing his guy off the ball. And then last week, 4th and 1, sure, Nathan Robinson, give him credit. Xavier Gilliam blew that center up. And that's not why they pitched the ball. That was a play call. But, I mean, just the interior disruption was incredible. So at the time, to your point, yeah, nice get. Gonna help for sure. I want him on my team. To now, it's like, enjoy him while he's here, because he ain't going to be here much longer.
0: In-stock glued-down luxury vinyl starting as low as 69 cents a square foot. In-stock floating luxury vinyl plank starting as low as $1.59 a square foot. And in-solid hardwood starting as low as $2.99 a square foot. Swing by and find out how the friends here at Fraser's Carpet One have been serving Knoxville for well over 70 years. Yeah, they're on year number 73. Mitchell Parton and the team would love to chat with you. That at Fraser's Carpet, 1-546-4850.
1: Yeah, got a good prompt here on the text line that I want to hit on, if you will, when we come back. An interesting point brought up here by the texter.
0: Sarah Kane. Tyler and Kane. on the station where the Vols play. 99.1 The Sports Animal at 640 AM, the sports monster in the Tri-Cities.
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0: They're the definition of be careful what you wish for. Tyler and Kaner are back on 99.1 The Sports Animal.

0: part about Frazier's? They have a 110% price match guarantee. 99.1 The Sports Animal, 640 AM The Sports Monster. You heard that right. They encourage you to go out, shop pricing, and if they find flooring that you bring to them that is cheaper than what they are advertising, they're going to price match and give you an extra 10% on top of it. That's how sure they are. Flooring, it's one phone call away. 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
1: We had a texter chime in the end of the last segment, and you know, I've seen this around on social media, and you know, I think you and I have kind of talked about it maybe earlier in the week, but what happens if GMAC has an amazing performance against definitely inferior Arkansas? Run game clicks, receivers click with George. Do we say it's just Arkansas, or do we roll with the momentum against Bama and then hope Brandon comes back and his feelings aren't hurt after the injury? Essentially, GMAC goes out there and balls out. Tennessee rolls Arkansas just the way it is. Offense is clicking. Yeah, I mean, he's your starting quarterback.
2: The best thing that could happen.
1: Yeah, no doubt. That's the best thing. Faison Brandon clearly is not 100%. Now, is that all the reasons he wasn't seeing the field correctly? No. Is that all the reasons some of the decision-making? Of course, you know, the interception he threw? No. He's not 100%, but, you know, George McIntyre came in, did some things that he had to do to help Tennessee win the football game.
2: Correct.
1: Getting the start. I do want to talk about Faison Brandon being on the availability report last night because I'm still puzzled by that. But, yeah, if he goes out there and balls out and you do exactly what you're supposed to do against Arkansas – it is just Arkansas, I hear you, but you also need to be using that to help get ready and get prepared for Alabama. And I know people are saying, well, 2024, and yeah, I'm one down there since 01. I hear you. And you cannot expect just to walk in there and sleepwalk and get a win. That is not what I'm saying. What I am saying is Arkansas is bad. So you go in there, do what you're supposed to do, and then, yeah, you roll into the Alabama game, no pun intended, and, you know, with George McIntyre being your starting quarterback, and you see what happens.
0: I kind of look at the scenario between George and Faison as, well, George stayed ready the entire time. Mm-hmm. Faison was the starting quarterback. I would encourage Faison during this hiccup of his career to not sit there and sulk too much longer, because you never know, one twist of an ankle or one bad performance by George. I got a feeling they're not going to go, all right, Ryan, you're up. As much as a lot of people believe, because Ryan Staub came into this year with the most college experience, that he was a realistic option. I think that... Outside of catastrophe happening, we're not going to see Ryan Staub take meaningful snaps this year.
1: And here's the question. So Faison Brandon appeared on the injury, on the availability report. See, I got to catch myself. Last night is questionable. I'm just so confused by the situation, because he never appeared on it last week, and clearly he's not 100%, but as we've said, I mean, it's an availability report, not an injury report. He was going to be available for the game. Mm-hmm. He started. Mm-hmm. Tennessee broke no rules. I mean, I don't go to every single practice, obviously, and, you know, who knows if he got banged up a little bit more in that game, but I don't think that he's more hurt now than he was last week, so why is he questionable on the availability report last night? I assume that he's going to be your number two quarterback. He'll be available for this football game, but that is something to monitor tonight, tomorrow, pregame, to see his status. If for some chance he's not available in this football game, then Ryan Staub is one play away. I think it's a situation where he'll be available. If they need him, he'll come in and play. But, you know, maybe if Tennessee does get a ginormous lead,
2: yes,
1: maybe you choose not to play him to allow him to continue to heal up, and that's a chance for Ryan Staub to get some action.
0: I think it's very realistic that we could see the if this game gets out of hand part of it. You brought it up yesterday on Thursday's program. Correction, I haven't had enough sleep because I don't know what day of the week it is. Wednesday's program.
1: Yeah.
0: The numbers reflect just how awful Arkansas is this year.
1: Yeah.
0: But guess what? Arkansas was bad when Tennessee went there in 24, right?
1: Yes. Yes.
0: Hey, wait a second. Wasn't Kentucky bad the year that they beat Lane Kiffin and Ole Miss?
1: That's why I'm so excited about this game, LSU and Kentucky this year.
0: Wait.
1: Yes.
0: Wait.
1: They were.
0: Wasn't Texas bad last year when they beat, wasn't Florida bad last year when they beat Texas?
1: It's football in the SEC, man. Like, it's why you can never. Going on the road is one of the most challenging things in college football, especially in this league. And the quality of teams, and we made jokes about Arkansas, and you and I have been making jokes since day one on this show,
2: right,
1: back in mid-July. It's a bad football team. It looks like a bad football team from the top to bottom. Ryan Silverfield's not even getting a chance right now. But it's still not going to be somewhere where you just assume you're going to get a win. Tennessee was a two-touchdown favorite. Heading down there in 2024, they had a better quarterback, and they had some pieces, but it just goes to show you, nothing's assumed. So you got to go down there and handle business, and we'll talk about how Tennessee's going to do that on tomorrow's program. But obviously, if you go down there and do what's expected and what you need to do, mm-hmm. and you do have a commanding lead in this football game, then, you know, it's like, okay, well, when it's time to play another quarterback, if he's available, if he's not, even if he is available, maybe not play him and play Ryan Staub. It's clearly he's not 100%. But going back to the texter's, you know, question here, that's what you want. You want George McIntyre to go in there. You want, yes. Tennessee to run the football. You want Tennessee to get some rhythm in the pass game, because you will not beat Alabama the way you beat Auburn.
0: Do you believe there are individuals out there who are hoping that George struggles because they are so pro phase on Brandon?
1: Yes, but you see that in all the fan bases. You know, you hit your wagon to a guy or to a coach, you know, and you know, no matter what, you want to be right. We say it. I mean, it's 2026. Everybody wants to be, you and I, we want to be right too. Like, everybody wants to be right. But yes, you are so obsessed with your opinion and your takes that you want to hit your wagon to a certain player or coach. And sometimes that gets in the way of just the betterment of the football team. I do think there's some cases like that.
0: Riley Haltom,
1: I haven't seen much of it this week, but I do think there's cases.
0: Riley Haltom, are there cases, do you believe, happening right now among the Tennessee fan base where they're hoping there is a George McIntyre stub toe moment because they are so pro phase on Brandon?
2: Oh, absolutely there are. I can say for 110% sure that there are, because I have a friend
0: been
2: who is
0: seeing a lot of them.
2: I have a friend who is exactly like that, and we're talking during the game on Saturday, you know, sending texts back and forth, and George McIntyre comes into the game, he was like, oh my gosh, like, I can't believe this. And so I know that this is happening, because we're talking about it this week leading up to this Arkansas game, and the report comes out that George McIntyre is going to be the starter. He sent that to our little group chat with a bunch of rolling eyes, you know, and so there are absolutely people that want to see Faison Brandon succeed so much that it's kind of flipped the other direction, and they don't want to see George McIntyre succeed, which, you know, it's...
0: Wait a second, at the end of the day, shouldn't we all just want the best for the University of Tennessee, no matter who the personnel is on the field?
1: Right. You would think, but there's so many, and every fan base has them.
0: Is this how far we've come in 2026 now, is we'd rather be right than we would to find success?
1: Oh, you know the answer to that. Of
2: come
1: course.
2: On no, time we out, don't time ask time questions. Out. We know the answers to.
0: Yeah, come on, Tyler.
3: How dare you flip my own saying?
0: What I'm saying is sometimes we have to say the things that are obvious just because I can get a response out of you. Hmm. All right? Yes, it was a very rhetorical comment that I just made. I get that. But, I mean, this Tennessee has a chance with this defense to be special this year. Similar to what we saw in 2024. Now, I think it's going to be a little bit more landmines that they have to work around to be able to get to the finish line for a college football playoff, sure. But, I mean, come on. Even if you weren't right about who the starting quarterback was going to be or which starting quarterback would have more success, chalk that up as an L and move on and get your next... Like right now, I've lost my last two Riding with Ivan's plays, all right? I was just going back and forth with an idiot on social media behind a burner account. And I got 3-4 comments in with him, and I went, what am I doing?
1: No.
0: You know how I shut this guy up? Get this right tonight. Get the one right tomorrow. You know how you get people to shut up? Have Matt go out there and ball his ass off against Arkansas and then lay Bama for a 1-2 pet tag right there on the jaw.
1: We all have one of those buddies. I had a buddy last year. Just for whatever reason, and I'm not sure what the alternative was. I guess it was GMAC last year. Just not in on Joey Aguilar. Couldn't stand Joey Aguilar. He was a detriment to the team. And I'm like, do you need to go to the eye doctor? Like, sure, he's going to throw the football down the field and he's going to get picked off a little bit, but like, did you not watch the Georgia game? Did you not watch the 73-yard bomb in the season opener against Syracuse? Like, what on earth did Joey Aguilar, of all people, do in the situation he was in to make you not like him? Oh, I just think he's awful. They should play George McIntyre. Like, you're always going to have somebody like that. But I do believe even Riley's friend, my friend I'm talking about, on Saturdays, no matter what, you're hoping Tennessee wins. But a lot of the times, you just want to be right. And so we'll see what happens. I can't wait to see what George does against Arkansas, because I think there's an opportunity for him to play very well and kind of roll in with a little bit of momentum. I keep saying roll into Alabama. I'm not meaning to be punny there.
0: I know what you're doing.
1: but kind of roll into the Alabama game. And, you know, whatever happens, happens. But there's an opportunity here. Get right, get going, whatever you want to call it. Tennessee can do all those things offensively in Fayetteville.
0: Columbus Day Sale. They can get you pre-measured before this Saturday. If you're thinking about new floors, now is the time to act during Frazier's big Columbus Day flooring sale. 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The store that you trust more when it comes to floors and when it comes to all home improvements, that's Frazier's. 4501 Western Avenue. A lot more to get into over the next 30 minutes. Hour 2 is going to be here before you know it. And that's where Jimmy Himes and Ollie Lane joins us for the Pigskin Panel. 99.1 The Sports Animal, 640 AM The Sports Monster in the Tri-Cities.
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0: 1 degrees tonight, increasing cloud cover with a low of 50 degrees for your Friday. Mostly sunny skies expected with a high of 80 degrees. Friday night, mostly cloudy skies with a low of 52 degrees. For your Saturday, we see the remnants of the current hurricane move in. Mostly cloudy skies, breezy gusts up to 30 miles per hour, rainy with a high of 72 degrees. For Storm Team 11, I'm meteorologist Hannah George. Have a great day.
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4: high school football, Grace, Sevier County. Whoa,
5: I know.
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5: Game
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5: of
4: cool.
5: the year tonight coming up. But then you gotta go through Friday. And Friday, everybody starts their tailgate, everybody starts their weekends on Friday, but you and I are on the air from 3 to 7, so we can't be that intoxicated,
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5: right?
4: We signed up for it, though. 896-9900 from Fraser's Carpet. 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
7: Which Thursday night football game are you watching tonight? You got the Bucks 0-4 at the Cowboys, who are 2-2. A rivalry Thursday, Sevier County at Grace matchup.
4: I mean, can't say both.
5: The reality is both will be on, but you guys know me and my love for high school football. I love high school football. I've been a part of it for years.
4: I'm so sick and tired of you guys not even putting the best game on the calendar.
5: And Sevier County at Grace tonight
4: will be the
5: best football game of the year. Last year it was phenomenal. Phenomenal. A one-point Grace victory. Now you're going to Grace, one of the toughest places and greatest environments in high school football. Man, sign me up. I'm going to be watching them both, but my attention will be on Rivalry Thursday.
4: Guys, come on. Anytime the NFL's on, I'm going to be catching the NFL. Hey, is there a chance that Jalen Daniels actually can do something tonight for Tampa Bay and put up a fight? That line's now climbed up to 9, even starting to maybe leak over into the 9.5 category. It will end up being a Camp Crystal Lake Jason Voorhees butcher show. But I'm going to... Look, I might flip it over and watch a little Grace Sevier County just so I can see my dude Chad Campbell on the sidelines. But come on, it's Tampa Dallas.
5: I was about to jump in and say, not Jalen, but Jaden Daniels maybe. And then I remembered that's Jalen Daniels is actually going to be playing football tonight. So you were correct. See, I'm just bad co-host. Jerk.
4: You know what? It's the hope that kills us, bud. Next.
7: Future MVP candidate Bryce Young will be the celebrity guest picker as game day rolls to Tuscaloosa for the Alabama-Georgia showdown, which will be inside Coleman Coliseum, by the way. Is Young a top five quarterback in the NFL right now?
4: Right now. Yeah.
5: Okay,
4: yeah,
5: take a step further. Where is he right now?
4: He's not Allen. He's not Burrow. He's not Stafford. He's not Mahomes.
5: So he would be number five.
4: I think Bryce Young's number five.
5: Ahead of Goff, ahead of...
4: Yes.
5: I mean, who's the best? Who's got the best stats? That's two different conversations.
4: Bryce Young is playing like a top five quarterback in the NFL right now. Yes, he is.
5: He is absolutely a top five quarterback right now. Will he be the next quarter of the season? I don't know. But, I mean, he's tied with a bunch for second in the league in touchdown
4: careful passes. CICU 5000 is listening right now. It's not happy.
5: Only two picks. He's leading the league in passing yards right now. One of the league leaders in yards per attempt. Bryce Young is playing some great football right now. QBR is a little bit down compared to some of the other ones, but overall, fantastic stuff.
7: Faison Brandon appeared on the Wednesday night availability report as questionable. Do you think Faison will be available versus the Hawks?
5: I do. I think he'll be available. I'm sure he'll be questionable tonight, and you know, we'll keep an eye on the rest of the week. But I think it's going to be a situation where clearly he's not 100%. Last week he was going to play, in my opinion, so he was never listed on it. I think that he could be a number two in case things get squirrely. Perfect world, you don't have to play him, but I do believe he'll be available for Tennessee at Arkansas.
4: Yeah, I'm going to say that he's going to be available for this matchup. It's not good out of the gate that we keep copying each other and answering the exact same way, but yeah, so far I would say yes.
5: Well, we differed on question one, which is good. So
4: No. You didn't even mention that. Again, why wasn't Liberty Sam Houston State on that calendar?
5: We're going to be different here, I promise you.
4: You swear?
5: Swear.
4: You swear?
7: You can win or lose it right here. I'm just letting you know.
5: Okay. I'm going to lose it, so let's go.
7: Today is Matt Damon's birthday. Excluding Good Will Hunting, what's your favorite Damon flick?
4: Rounders. Rounders is a very, very good Matt Damon flick. I could go through, look, I know some people are going to try to say Damon and The Departed. It was also very good. He was very good in that. But if you want to talk about soul stealing the show, all me, take a look at what I'm doing. It's Rounders.
5: I know this is going to be an unpopular take here,
4: here comes a stupid take.
5: I love science fiction. I love space.
4: You're going to say The Martian?
5: The Martian!
4: You are absolutely...
5: He was fantastic in The Martian.
4: Somebody drug test this guy.
5: He cooked potatoes on Mars and survived.
7: Not even the best Damon space movie.
5: Interstellar? No, thank you.
7: Interstellar is so much
5: so
7: better.
5: Good. The movie Interstellar is Damon in Interstellar? No. Martian, Damon his character trumps.
7: Fine.
5: Come
7: all,
5: on now.
7: All three of his best movies are Christopher Nolan flicks, by the way.
5: Yeah.
7: Interstellar, Oppenheimer, Odyssey. Yeah.
5: Oppenheimer's really good.
7: Excluding Georgia, if an upset happens in the SEC this weekend, which team pulls it off?
4: Say it or I will.
5: I want
4: to. Say it or I will.
5: Kentucky over LSU. Kentucky over LSU. LSU is going to be a touchdown, a little more than a touchdown favorite on the road. For some reason, Lane Kiffin just cannot play good football up in Lexington. Well, Stein's got him rolling, man. They're going to be ready for this one. Kentucky over LSU.
4: A&M over Missouri.
5: Yeah. That's a very popular one.
4: I think that you let A&M start 0-2. You ticked them off just enough, and I think now they're getting ready to turn into just a mad hornet's nest over the next couple of weeks. Look, as much as I want to say Kentucky's ready for a prize fight with them being at home against LSU, LSU right now I just think is on a whole different weight class than Kentucky is. So for me, I'll go a little bit more realistic. A&M, Missouri. A&M, in my opinion, they should be favored in this game, even though Missouri's been hot out of the gate. It's going to be Texas A&M winning in Como.
7: As much as I despise...
4: You said the Martian?
7: As much as I despise that Martian pick when...
5: Great movie.
7: Interstellar's sitting right there. The rest of the questions I like Kaner on. I'm watching Rivalry Thursday tonight, and I love the Kentucky over LSU pick right now. So
5: he was a bystander. He was a bystander in a cellar. He tried to kill him.
7: It's still a Matt Damon movie, though.
5: But is it Matt Damon movie, or is he just a part of
7: in
5: the ensemble?
7: So
4: you ever seen the movie Team America? Matt Damon.
5: Everybody says Bourne Identity. That was like number two on the list that I looked up earlier. But
4: they might have a point.
5: Yeah, for sure.
4: They might have a point on Bourne Identity. Does Jason Bourne not get enough love? I mean, when you want to talk about like actual like assassin going out there doing business, you know, mercenary-ish type things.
5: No, it's solid.
4: Jason Bourne should probably be high on that list.
5: Another one that comes to mind, and someone just texted in, so shout out Eric. Strong name, by the way, and you spell it correctly, so good job there. Saving Private Ryan.
4: Oh, SPR's good.
5: He was Ryan.
4: SPR is pretty solid.
5: Yeah.
4: Brazos Carbon 1. It's this Saturday. Get in on the action early. The Columbus Day flooring sale is going to be happening Saturday, October the 10th. 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That for the next 18 months. So if you're saying, I'd like to get this project done now, you're not going to have to make payments, or you're not going to have to pay payments or interest on said payments until 2028. How about that? Does that give you a, hey, I want to move forward? You should. Right here on 99.1 The Sports Animal, 640 AM The Sports Monster. A lot more to get into. Jimmy Himes as well as Ollie Lane to join us in the next 20 minutes. 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

0: Ask Jimmy Hines about how he drank Oktoberfest dry in Munich, Germany, 2 weeks ago. Yeah, yeah, he just came back. His passport is as full as his ledger log of everything that he's quoted on. That's what he is. He's Jimmy Hines. He's a Hall of Famer. That's what he does. Tell everybody where we're at, what we're doing.
1: Frazier's Carpet and One. Hey, Columbus Day sale. It's on Monday. But you don't have to wait till Monday, right? The early bird gets the worm right now. Come on in. 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If you're thinking about new floors, now is the time to act. Thanksgiving, just what, 49 days? You say 49?
0: 7 weeks of today.
1: Goodness gracious.
0: Gobble, gobble, dog.
1: Frazier's Big Columbus Day's flooring sale happening this weekend. 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That phone number, 865-546-4850. 865-546-4850. 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
0: TJ on the text line, Tyler said you would take Bryce Young over Lamar Jackson.
1: If we're talking about right now, Lamar's hurt.
0: No, but I know what TJ. I know what TJ's saying.
1: Yeah.
0: TJ.
1: See, that's such a complex question.
0: No, I wouldn't. So Bryce Young is not a top five quarterback. He's a top six quarterback. Riley, does that get me the win now? Because I said Bryce Young is a top six quarterback. TJ's got a good point. I just forgot about Lamar because he's got a bum ankle right now.
2: Unfortunately, done, similarly to the NCAA, we cannot retroactively change the results.
0: TJ, good grab. I'd say he's a top six quarterback. But that's a fair point.
1: It's one of those where it's like, okay, if you're starting a team, who do you want a quarterback? I mean, he's not going to be one of the top five quarterbacks you pick, but is he playing like a top five quarterback right now? Absolutely. So, again, it's a little subjective. But TJ's correct. I mean, Lamar Jackson, you're going to pick him over Bryce Young.
0: Wait, did I just hear you right?
1: What?
0: If we had an expansion team and an expansion draft where nobody was guarded, nobody was locked, nobody was... what's the word I'm looking for, I guess?
1: Protected.
0: Protected. Thank you. Protected would be the word. And I told you had to choose between Lamar Jackson and Bryce Young to start your NFL franchise with. Who would you choose?
1: I mean, I'd choose Lamar. Wouldn't you?
0: That easy? At this age?
1: I mean, I understand you got to take age into account and all that and injury history.
0: Two-time
1: and all
0: MVP.
1: That.
0: No, two-time agree, MVP.
1: Yeah. I mean, Lamar's still got a lot of good football in front of him.
0: But does he?
1: Well, I think O'Reilly, chime in. I mean, Lamar's the easy answer.
0: Well, hang on
1: correct?
0: A second. No, you guys are less than 4 weeks removed from going American Gladiators sparring against Josh Allen versus Lamar Jackson. I know what he's going to say.
1: I love Josh Allen. I'd take Josh Allen
0: over
1: Lamar.
0: But
1: Lamar's a fantastic player.
0: Well, hang on. But if I told you had to start a franchise today and you still get, how old's Bryce? 24?
1: I mean, he's been in the league for a minute. He's 25, so still young.
0: Okay. So I either get Bryce Young at 25 or I get Lamar Jackson at what?
1: 28? Let's see.
0: No, Lamar Jackson's older than that.
1: Lamar Jackson is 29. Last time I checked,
0: Halton, would you rather take 29-year-old Lamar Jackson in this equation starting a franchise or 25-year-old Bryce Young?
2: Oh, man.
1: I think Lamar's proven a whole heck of a lot
0: more.
1: Yeah,
0: he is, but you've got four more years of tread on those tires.
1: I understand, and nobody's Aaron Rodgers, but he's 43 and still playing. I mean, you get these QBs playing until their high 30s nowadays and being effective. I think Lamar can be effective for...
2: That's really difficult.
0: That's what I'm saying. I'm thinking, but here's the thing. Youth, experience. Like, I'm still willing to lean Lamar, but it's so dangerously close. Trade value on that car is getting dangerously close to you needing to buy new and flip that car.
1: Same draft class, a year older, Josh Allen or Bryce Young?
0: Right now, still Josh Allen.
1: Yeah. I mean, for me as well.
0: Ask me this question. Okay, if Bryce Young finishes top three in the MVP, the voting this year, if he's a finalist, top four this year,
1: mm-hmm.
0: and we go into next year asking the question, would I rather start with Bryce Young or Josh Allen? One more big season. Now, hell, if Josh wins the MVP again, you know, like he did 2 years ago,
1: no.
0: I think then it's a moot point. But if he falls just short and Bryce is up there flirting with a top three, top four finish, then I'd probably have to say one way or the other.
1: And if you talk about Joe Burrow, I would take Young in a hurry because Burrow, you just never know if he's going to be healthy.
0: Let's do this.
1: Yeah.
0: Let's come back. Let's talk to Ollie Lane and Jimmy Himes. It's going to be the Pigskin panel being brought to you by Games and Things on 99.1 The Sports Animal and 640 AM The Sports Monster than Tri-Cities.
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11: 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The New York Yankees were swept out of the ALDS by the Tampa Bay Rays last night. The team with the third highest payroll in Major League Baseball had to watch as the team with the 26th ranked payroll celebrated on their field. The Rays now await the winner of the White Sox and the Guardians, which continues tonight in Chicago. I'm Adam Abdallah.
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17: Today, sunny skies and a high of 81 degrees. Tonight, increasing cloud cover with a low of 50 degrees. For your Friday, mostly sunny skies expected with a high of 80 degrees. Friday night, mostly cloudy skies with a low of 52 degrees. For your Saturday, we see the remnants of the current hurricane move in. Mostly cloudy skies, breezy gusts up to 30 miles per hour, rainy with a high of 72 degrees. For Storm Team 11, I'm meteorologist Hannah George. Have a great day.
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0: Murray Kaner. No, Kaner, that's hour number one. That's hour number one, Kaner. We're not going back to hour number one. Well, we have a brand new, fresh, hot out of the oven hour. That is of Tyler and Kaner from Fraser's Carpet One ahead of this Saturday's Columbus Day flooring sale. Huge savings can be found. We'll give you that menu coming up in the next couple of moments. We want to say thank you to our friends at Games and Things. They are bringing you the Pigskin Panel each and every Thursday. And just as we did last week ahead of Auburn, let's run it back and do it again ahead of Arkansas. Hall of Famer Jimmy Himes, Ollie Lane, the VFL, joining the program. Gentlemen, last week it was Faison Brandon's team, Jimmy Himes. This week, it's George McIntyre's team. Your thoughts on the decision? He leads you to a victory against Auburn. It only made a lot of sense. Saw you both on Sports Source Sunday. Knew it was going to be a Monday through Thursday discussion. Let's revisit it. I know everybody's heard your comments, but if they have not heard your comments, why is now a good time for George McIntyre? And the easy answer, Jimmy, might just be, well, Faison's not healthy.
1: Well, I think that McIntyre played well under the circumstances. Remember, his first series started on his own two-yard line.
0: Fair.
1: And he went 5 for 5 and got him out of danger. Now, they could have, they were in potential to score some points, but the tight end was ruled to have not been out of bounds, which allowed the clock to run out.

0: you know, the only thing that concerns me is you only saw 10 passes. And you're going to need to see a lot more. I mean, especially, I don't want to get ahead of ourselves, but we all know what next week is.
1: Yep.
0: And that formula is not going to work next week.
2: What's next week, Ollie?
0: That's the biggest game that you could ever play at the University of Tennessee. I mean, it is, and you don't want to look ahead, and I know where Arkansas is at right now, but you also, you got to prepare yourself for that. I mean, obviously, I think a big focus in this one, and we'll get to it, is you got to put an emphasis on the passing game. You got to get stuff clicking, because, I mean, you got too much talent at the wide receiver position that you're not using right now.
1: Yeah.
0: And it is, to a point, I think, highlighting more offensive line issues that you really don't have. And I say all this, it's not a knock on Faison. I think Faison is extremely talented, and I think he's going to be a really, really good quarterback. Just where he's at right now and his ability to read the field and process things, he's just not there yet. It's just going to take a little bit more time in his development. That's fine. I mean, I'd rather him be a polished, perfect product when he is fully being called on day in and day out than to continue, like Jimmy says, and ruin his confidence and his ability to actually do those things. When you hurt your confidence as a freshman, it's hard to break those tendencies after that. I mean, once you kind of build what your mold is as a college football player, it's hard to break that from year one to year two.
1: Yeah, from high school to college before Texas.
0: Mm-hmm.
1: Ollie, I've seen this comment a lot since Saturday, and I want to know your take on this, because clearly if you're an offensive lineman, you're out there trying to win every single rep, every single play, doesn't matter who's behind you. But the offensive line looked like it cleared up some issues. It looked like the offense was just better with George McIntyre. What's your take whenever you see the offensive line just played better with a different quarterback back there?
0: You know, sometimes it's easy to accredit it to, well, it's a different quarterback, so maybe that's the reason why. I think a lot of it, too, stems from, wow, we're going to our second guy that's probably because we got the first guy hurt, we got to step it up. And I think maybe that's kind of the mentality that they took, is that, you know, we really got to step it up here. We're already going to our second guy because we're not being successful enough for the first guy. Mm-hmm. So we need to step it up. I thought the offensive line played really well, especially with the movement of pieces. You got Wendell Moy out now. Mm-hmm. You got Sham Umaroff, not sure when he's going to return. What was he listed as this
1: Questionable.
0: Week? Questionable.
1: Yeah.
0: But I thought Nick Moore came in and played well. I think he needs more reps, especially at the guard position. And I think for Haslam, I mean, when it's on for him. But he's got some things that I think athleticism-wise that he needs to kind of work on a little bit just to be more consistent.
3: Going into the Auburn game, I thought that Tennessee needed to spread the field more so that there would be fewer people in the box to block for the offensive line. As it turned out, they were better when they went with two tight ends.
1: Mm-hmm.
3: They ran the ball so much more effectively in the second half. Whether the tight ends were lined up opposite the tackles or lined up as H-backs, they really did a nice job in the running game, and I expect to see them do a pretty good dose of that against Arkansas.
0: The one thing I will say to that, too, we watched the film Monday, and Will Overstreet really pointed it out, too. You're getting really good effective blocking from DeShawn Brame right now.
1: There you go.
0: He is probably one of your best blockers on that team right now.
1: And who would have thought that back in July? You know, good for him. Yeah,
0: absolutely.
2: The whole
0: yeah.
2: him and Donovan Haslam created to get the Spring Bishop free for essentially the game sealer. I went back and looked at it, and I just went, well, yeah, if you do that 70 snaps a game, you can have one of the best offensive lines. CBS Sports was touting at the beginning of the season.
1: On fourth and one, it was Haslam down, Perry down. It was a gentle kick out. It was Brain lead up. It was Bishop was untouched. We were talking about that before we went
2: Seven
1: on the air.
2: Led the way, man.
0: Yeah.
1: 12 personnel, fourth and one. It wasn't the touchdown, but he was untouched to get that first down.
3: And what happened, too, was that the offensive line was getting a push, and then when you got the strength of Bishop behind him, he probably got 5 or 6 yards after contact with the help of a push from an offensive line.
1: Yep.
3: So I think that aided him as well. I thought the offensive line did a much better job than some people thought, because I had some pretty good arguments about that on Sunday.
2: You bring him up, so I'm just going to go ahead and take the topic real quick. DeShawn Bishop, 34 carries, over two Bills.
1: Yeah.
2: Last time we saw anybody do anything similar to that, Jimmy, you and I sat next to each other at the Eric Gray Vanderbilt game when it did a little bit of rain at home that day. My question to you is, I know the answer, but I want to hear your explanation. There's no way Tennessee can rely on DeShawn Bishop and DeJuan Morris to carry the football 62, 63, 65% of your offensive snaps if Javon Gordon's going to continue to miss time. Can Tennessee win football games for the rest of the season the way that they beat Auburn 24-14 last week?
1: And let's keep in mind, Jimmy, 158 of those yards, you know, after contact.
3: Which is a bunch of baloney.
2: coming up, Jimmy Himes.

0: explains why it is, Brody.
1: So you got some 12-year-old from Paducah, Kentucky, determining what yards after contact. I went and watched every play, Paducah, and I had him with 81 yards after contact. I don't count it if he's running inside the between the tight end and the tackle, and the guy touches him on the shoulder pad. The guy's not in position to make a tackle.
2: Yeah,
1: I don't count that. So I'm going to stick with my 81 versus the 158, a 12-year-old from Paducah. To answer your question, Tyler.
2: God, I love Jimmy.
1: Tennessee can win a handful of games with that style. I don't think they can beat Alabama doing that. I don't think they can beat LSU doing that. I don't know if they can go to A&M and win that game doing that, but there are some other games they can win, and Arkansas is one of them. I think they can win doing that. Mm-hmm. I will say this, though, about McIntyre at 86 yards passing, right?
2: Yes.
1: Well, he only played a half in one series. If he'd have played the whole game, maybe he has 130, 140 yards.
2: And four pass attempts in the second half.
0: I was about to say, Jimmy, do you know how many pass attempts McIntyre had in the last 30 minutes?
1: Well, I thought it was five. Did I miss that? I thought he was 5 for 5 at halftime, and he finished 8 out of 10.
2: Yeah. I think it was 5 for 5 on that drive, so yeah, maybe it was 5 in the second half.
1: 3 out of 5 is what I had him in the second half.
2: Regardless, it wasn't a lot of throws.
1: Yeah. I'll ask the 12-year-old from Paducah what he thinks about that. But, I think they're limited in their ability to win games. Now, what's funny about what you're saying about Bishop, so the last time Tennessee beat Arkansas at Arkansas in 2001, Travis Stevens had 41 carries, for over 200 yards.
0: We may or may not. So, Ollie Lane may not have had a discussion about that earlier today.
1: Yeah.
2: Little rain-soaked field that day.
1: It was, when
2: there was a delay, didn't they delay the
1: They delayed it, and it was a rain-soaked field, and it was 13-3.
2: Yeah,
1: and they just kept giving the ball to Travis Stevens.
0: But, Jimmy, go look at the box score from that game in 01 and tell me how many punts you see between Arkansas and Tennessee.
2: Spoiler, a combined 12.
0: Wasn't great.
2: I counted it last
0: night.
2: Went
0: great.
1: Wow.
0: Ollie, final word for me at reset.
3: The only thing that I would say to your question is that you compare this, obviously, to, like, the 24 season.
0: That's what
3: I felt like the 24 season, that offense, you could count on them to get a touchdown when you needed it. When you needed it at the most, Nico would be able to connect with Squirrel or somebody to make something happen.
2: Right
3: now, where this offense has been performing right now, if it's not hitting in the run game, nothing's hitting. And so that's where I have my concerns on what this formula can really do for you. If you had a 24 offense that can score when you needed to, fine. You can win with defense. Where it's at right now, I don't know.
0: Ollie Lane, Tyler Ivins, Jimmy Himes, Eric Kane, the four of us are right here. That is with our friends at Frazier's Carpet One. Gentlemen, last week I asked you, can Jim Knowles' defense actually take Tennessee to being a contender this year? And you guys said, yeah, we'll have to see how it ends up playing out, but right now it's trending in the right direction. Now that we've seen it for four more quarters of football, I'll reset the question. And Ollie, you just hinted at it with the 2024 remarks. Gentlemen, can Jim Knowles' defense keep Tennessee in the college football playoff discussion throughout the month of November? Let's have a discussion. Arkansas this week, Alabama, Shane Beamer, the wheels are popped coming off. He probably is done after this game, coming up when they lose by 30 down in the swamp. Tyler and Kaner, we rejoin the pigskin panel next from Frazier's Carpet One, 99.1. 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
0: So, yeah, you're right, Ollie. Sitting here, me trying to draw comparisons to the 2024 college football playoff season to what we're seeing in 2026. Heavy run, great defense, at time an offense that can be allergic to finding the end zone. That might be a stretch, but I think you know where I'm going when it comes to comparisons to 24 to 26. That is Ollie Lane, the VFL. That is the Hall of Famer, Jimmy Himes. My name is Tyler Ivins, Eric Kane from Fraser's Carpet One here during the Pigskin panel. So, Ollie, I will start with you on that question.
3: I mean, you can draw comparisons for sure. I think that defense is about to that same level from what we've seen so far.
0: But is it realistic for fans through five games to look at Jim Knowles' defense and go, good luck?
3: I mean,
0: when I was comparing it to Chiefs defense 2 years ago. Go, we haven't seen anything like this since Chavis was the defensive coordinator.
3: Let's see. I need
0: to pump the brakes a little bit.
3: I think a reasonable. I mean, it's a good defense. Don't get me wrong. It's going to lead the way for Tennessee this year, in my opinion. But I can't wait to see what this defense looks like against that high scoring offense next week.
1: The one thing I will say is this defense against what is supposedly the best quarterback in the league right now, and Arch Manning, made him look stupid, made him have some very stupid plays. Now, I will say one thing. There was some opportunities for Auburn to have some big plays, but it seemed like Byron Brown was off. His throwing was off. It was either a little high or he was just holding on to the football too long. But from what you've seen from this defense, I mean, it's just a tenacious attitude. They want to get back there. They want to create chaos. They're all over the field, and you're getting contributions from every level. That's the one thing that just shocks me is, I mean, you're getting DBs with two sacks in a game.
0: Right.
1: I mean, that's just something that you don't see all the time. So, I mean, I really do think where this defense is at is close to 24, but that's where I stop the comparison. The offense, to me, is not where it was at 24. And I know that's not what everybody wants to hear, because the offense wasn't all that great in 24.
3: But to your point, I say it all the time, Jimmy, if you remember, sorry to cut you off, but Alabama game, you know, Brazel in the slot, what a great throw by Nico. Oklahoma game, the rollout, Dante Thornton down the sideline. I mean, Nico made some throws.
1: That's what I'm getting to. They came down, when it came down to a point where you needed a touchdown, your offense would get you that touchdown. I don't know if our offense, where it's at right now, could say to you, hey, I need a touchdown. All right, I'll go get it for you. Mm-hmm. Just the inconsistencies in the passing game, and especially, I mean, you watch that first half of that Auburn game. I mean, anybody anywhere in the stands could tell, run ball, run the ball, run the ball, run the ball. I mean, they got so one-dimensional at one point, and if an Auburn team is able to do that to you, I don't know what an Alabama, a Texas A&M, an LSU, even a Kentucky right now, I don't know what that'll do to you.
0: Do I need to pump the brakes on this defense through five games, Jimmy Himes? Can they keep them in the CFP discussion through the month of November?
2: I'm going to say yes through the month of through the month of November. That means toward the end, at the end of the year?
0: Let's assume they
2: November?
0: In November.
2: Through October.
0: So you, through October.
2: The answer would be yes.
0: Yeah, you're 6-2.
2: Through November, I would say no.
0: You're 6-2, and you open up November play against Kentucky.
2: Mm-hmm.
0: Then you do a little A&M trip, and then I'll let you determine where in November. But can we get to November and people look at this defense going, as long as they're floating around 13, 14, or 15 in the CFP rankings, they still have a chance?
2: Yes, the answer would be yes, because I think at two losses, that's about where you're going to be.
0: Yes.
2: I don't think they're going to finish with two losses. But, yes, going into November, I think that this defense is good enough to put Tennessee in position to still be a college football in the discussion for a college football playoff.
3: Defensively, what has been the most, for me, the pass rush had the most questions entering the season.
0: Mm-hmm.
3: And Dolly, you know, he just pointed out there, I mean, you got DBs blitzing, and he's been blitzing T.J. Metcalf a ton this season, Lane as well. They're bringing pressure. But that front defensive line has been just such a positive surprise for me. I think Marion Dye is playing very well. Obviously, Gilliam has been fantastic. Mm. Jordan Norman has had some moments as well. Tyree Weathers has played well. That defensive
2: David
3: line,
2: Hobbs has had moments.
3: Yeah, Hobbs, when healthy, when in there, has been great. That's been the biggest positive surprise for me. I thought the linebackers would be good, and I love the secondary, but the defensive line's been great.
2: I agree with you, and I think Tennessee has 23 sacks right now.
3: Yeah.
2: I think by 10 different players. Which tells you they are blitzing. They're bringing linebackers.
3: Yep.
2: The defensive linemen have gotten their share of sacks as well. I think Knowles has done a masterful job with this group, and they have taken to his scheme faster than I thought. Even though he brought in players from Penn State, even though he brought in coaches he'd work with him, including a couple from Penn State. So this defense has mastered his scheme faster than I thought. And I thought that play, and I thought Auburn's call on 4th-and-1 from zone 24 was stupid.
3: Yeah.
2: However, the defense made the stop, and you talk about excited when they did that. I mean, they deserve to celebrate that moment.
3: Mm-hmm.
2: And Tennessee, I thought after that, was able to put the game away. But this defense has been better than I thought. My deal was, I thought they would give up. They gave up 16 points a game in 24. They gave up 28.8 last year, right? So I thought, okay, they'll give up about 22 a game, kind of split in the middle. They're better than that.
0: Eric brought up at the top of the program, and I want your thoughts on this as a whole. Ollie, Jimmy, Amari Campbell, hell of a pickup. John Lane, same. Mm-hmm. Xavier Gilliam, I can keep going down the list, as well as, help me, who's one I'm thinking of the one I'm missing off the side?
4: Lane, Campbell, and Gilliam.
0: Gilliam, the three from Penn State. Mm-hmm. Thank you. Tennessee has always hit in the transfer portal at a high percentage point. This looks remarkable. This looks like when people reach out to me and they're like, look at all three of these plays. These are a parlay. This is going to be great. For us to, at the beginning of the season, assume all three of those guys would be doing what they're doing at this level, I think would be a little far-fetched, but they are. And it seems like even after the Chaz Coleman medical disqualification, it was, well, let's see how it plays out. This is going better than expected so far. What do you contribute to the success that, whether it's Josh Heupel or Josh Heupel and his staff as a whole, what do you contribute to the success where they find somebody, identify somebody, and more times than not, they hit on it?
2: Well, they do, and I give them credit in terms of this particular class was that they got a Penn State player from all three different levels to help coach those players at those particular positions, defensive line, linebacker, and in the secondary. So I give him credit for that. I also think that Jim Knowles understood that when he was going to a program, whether it might have been Ole Miss or Duke or Oklahoma State or Ohio State, his first year they struggled a little bit understanding the scheme. I'm not going to say he dummied it down a little bit, but I'm going to say he probably instead of using 100% of his defense, maybe went 80 or 85% to make sure everybody understood their assignment and so they could play fast. So I think Knowles probably did a little bit of that. But were you talking about just the defense or just the whole? Because you mentioned defensive players as far as the portal.
0: I know the defensive players as far as the portal, these three in specific.
2: Yes.
4: And I think it helps too. You know, you've got Andrew Jackson on the defensive line. He's coached the system. Poindexter in the back end. Derek Jones coached with him at Duke as well. I know there's some differences there, but not just players, but coaches at all three levels.
2: Right.
1: Yeah, I mean, I think my big contribution to this would be that they did it. They took a systematic approach to how they wanted to make these changes, and they decided to implement it on all levels. Mm-hmm. I mean, that's all coaches. That's the players. And also, I credit it a lot to Jim Knowles. I think he was tired of getting all the grief that he got from the other stops and wanted to, as Jimmy said, simplify it to a point to get it implemented and be more effective faster. I mean, if this is what year one's looking like right now, I mean,
0: brother,
1: what's year two going to look like? I mean, I'm excited for what this defense has. I like that, you know, it seems like this Jim Knowles pickup is really paying off for us. To your point, I mean, they do seem to hit a lot on the portal targets, especially defensively. And I think defensively it's probably a little bit easier to make instant impacts than it is offensively, where they might miss on some of the offensive portal targets that they get. But the big thing that I credit to this defense is, I mean, it's so hard for an opposing offense to go in a meeting room. It's one thing when you got one guy that you're, all right, we got to make sure that we lock this guy down all night.
5: There's several.
1: But when it's this guy, you can't block them all. You physically can't.
0: And here I was thinking, well, by the time we got to the end of the season, I'd be talking more about Derek Owens than I would any of the other additions or hires. Jim Knowles has got a jetpack on it. He's passing him. I shouldn't say he's passing Derek Owens head and shoulders. But Jim Knowles right now is the story of what's happening at the University
2: of Tennessee.
0: Well,
2: there's tangible evidence to what Knowles is doing versus Owings.
0: Yeah. Well, no, I'm sorry. I watched Deshaun Bishop walk around looking like an action figure.
1: I mean, he's not getting 158 yards after contact.
0: Okay, there it is. Okay. Well done. Ollie Lane, we call that full circle here.
2: I call that baloney.
0: Which, in fact, is a circle. See what you did there. Very nicely done. Jimmy Himes and Ollie Lane joining us here for the Pigskin panel. That is from our friends right here at Fraser's Carpet, 14501 Western Avenue. Hey, Eric Kane, did you know coming up in 2 days, it's going to be the Columbus Day sale? Speaking of calendars, 7 weeks from today will be Thanksgiving. 49 days away. So if you need new floors for the holidays, if you need new floors for during football season, don't let it sneak up on you. Let Fraser's Carpet One be able to do what they need to do to assist you at 546-4850.
4: Yeah, 546-4850. 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Everything 20% off. 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
0: Gentlemen, is it time for us to have a Braylon Staley conversation? Maybe. Maybe not. We'll discuss coming up next. Tyler and Cater on the station where the Vols play. 99.1 the Sports Animal and 640 AM the Sports Monster. Oh, I'm sorry. Did somebody say Riding with Ivans?
5: knocks it down.
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0: 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That is online. 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How about us sit over here trying to go 10 of our last 14? A couple turnovers each of the last couple of nights in college football has cost us a nice little streak, so we better pick a new one, and we better start today. And we will do so with the lone Major League Baseball game that is taking place tonight. Brewers finished their sweep. Rays finished their sweep. I say sweep. It was two to three to one, whatever it was. And the Braves, they get dismissed by the Dodgers. There's still one DS game that's remaining. That between the White Sox and the Guardians that are going to be meeting for their 17th time, 13th in the regular season, game four tonight on the south side of Chicago. And I'll tell you why. I like for this to be extended to Saturday and us get to a game five. Yep, I like the Guardians tonight. Road underdogs, depending on where you're shopping, you might even get them as road favorites. That's why I'm not hitting you with a WTF right now. But with Parker Messick on the hill, I've already seen him dominate the White Sox this season. And I've seen a man when he is on the bump. This is a guy who loves to see strikeout totals go up. Hey, guess who one of the highest strikeout rated teams is in all of Major League Baseball? That's the Chicago White Sox. When you go camping, you don't walk around with a gas can strapped to your back. And when Parker Messick is on the hill against a team that is prone to not laying off wicked stuff or any of the sloppy breaking stuff in the dirt, I think that Cleveland showed us during the regular season that they are the better of the two teams. I think that this is one of those classic heavyweight fights that's going to go the full five. And I think this will be decided on Saturday back at Progressive Field in Cleveland. But for us to get there, we need the Guardians to be able to get us to the finish line for game four. And I will take it. I believe the road team is going to go 4-0 in this series after Cleveland sends the series back to the state of Ohio. So, depending on where you're shopping, it could be a wrong team favorite. It could also be a slight favorite. I'm getting them today. I believe it's at 107, 109. I don't know. I have to double check on that. I just like the Guardians tonight. Your play for Thursday, October the 8th. Give me the Cleveland Guardians, minus 108. Just got to double check for you. Jimmy, Ollie, they rejoin the Pigskin panel, and they do it next. 99.1, you're listening to the Sports Animal, 640 AM, the Sports Monster.
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3: Degrees tonight, increasing cloud cover with a low of 50 degrees for your Friday. Mostly sunny skies expected with a high of 80 degrees. Friday night, mostly cloudy skies with a low of 52 degrees. For your Saturday, we see the remnants of the current hurricane move in. Mostly cloudy skies, breezy gusts up to 30 miles per hour, rainy with a high of 72 degrees. For Storm Team 11, I'm meteorologist Hannah George. Have a great day.
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7: Valley, but as high as 60 or 70 miles per hour in the Smokies. From the WVLT First Alert Weather Center, I'm Chief Meteorologist Spencer Denton.
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0: Our roundtable continues on Mondays, because this is called the Pigskin Panel right here.
1: Should be Hurricane Gilliam. Freaking havoc.
2: He does. Look, Big Deuce doesn't need another name. Okay?
0: Okay. Xavier Gilliam's name is the Big Deuce. Okay? And it's going to stay the Big Deuce, and he's going to continue to show why he's been the Defensive Player of the Year so far this year. Tyler and Kane are on the stage with the Vols play. We're alongside Jimmy Himes. We're also beside Ollie Lane. I feel like I've been around Ollie all day today. 8986-9900. 896-9900, better said. Gentlemen, do we need to have a Braylon Staley conversation? Before you guys answer, Braylon Staley's 2026 stats. 17 catches, 140 yards, 2 touchdowns.
3: He's about 8 yards a catch, roughly.
0: He's averaging 8 yards a catch. But he's averaging less than 3 catches a contest.
1: And Jimmy, tell us why it's as simple as, here's the conversation. Tennessee's quarterback situation. Boom. End of conversation.
3: Well, because I think there's another element to this equation.
0: Okay.
3: Chris Brazel. Mm-hmm. I think if they had Brazel as the deep threat, it would open things up for your slot receiver a little bit. They don't really have a deep threat. The third receiver is not emerged. Darius Jackson has not really done much.
0: I know you're bringing up Darius. But real quick, just for comparison, Staley, 17 for 140, 2 touchdowns.
3: Yeah.
0: Matthews, 18 for 318, 3 touchdowns.
3: I think he's averaging 17.7 a catch.
0: The math would say you're right, Jimmy.
1: A couple of long ones against Furman.
3: So I do think not having a quarterback, but I also think the absence of a deep threat like Brazel has impacted Braley. And you don't have the passing game that you had a year. That's the number one reason.
0: Yeah.
3: But the number two reason to me would be that you don't have a deep threat to help Staley in the passing game.
4: Yeah, I mean, I'm kind of.
0: Is it time?
4: I think to a point, yeah. I mean, he wants to be at a higher stat line than that. I mean,
0: fans are happy because they've been able to go get some cookies on Monday twice, but production on the field continuously, consecutively, it's not been.
4: I mean, this was a prove-it year for him. He had a breakout year last year, and it was this was a prove-it you could be consistent and do it again next year.
0: Yeah.
4: And it is not to his fault either. And that's, I think, what's probably the most frustrating for him is it's not his fault that he's not getting the stats. He's just not getting the looks. You need to have, one, a quarterback that can throw to him. But then, two, to Jimmy's point, I mean, when you do watch the tape, you're not seeing crazy, crazy separation. And I think part of that is that you don't have just the one guy where it's wherever he's at on the field, I could throw it up to him.
0: Sure.
4: And maybe we just haven't identified that guy yet because we don't have a quarterback that's done that yet, that's had a risk-taking mentality to just throw the football up. Maybe we'll see that with George this week, and we'll see our wide receivers start to emerge. But to your point, yeah, you need to start getting them involved. You need to start getting involved in a big way because, I mean, obviously everyone's big concern is, well, if you're not getting the production here, you got to get it somewhere to be able to go play in the next league. So you don't want that to happen because I think he is an extremely talented wide receiver. But it's with both of them, too, with Matthews as well. I'm sure while he's still at a somewhat higher rate, they both were probably banking on getting to 1,000 yards this year or more.
1: And let's think about it. I mean, Furman game, I mean, typically both those guys can't go off in the same game. That's usually not how it works. But, you know, Matthews went off in the Furman game. Georgia Tech, the way the game was played and dictated in the second half, he ran the football. Right. They didn't ask Faison to do an awful lot. I'll be honest with you, Kennesaw State, I don't remember much about that football game. It was a couple weeks ago.
4: Yeah.
1: Tennessee won by a lot. And then, of course, Texas was Texas. You couldn't get any rhythm offensively.
4: Right.
1: And then Auburn was a monsoon, wet field, and then you ran the football in the second. There's just not been any rhythm in the passing. We talked about it all week. There's just been no rhythm in the passing game so far for Tennessee at all this year.
4: Mm-mm.
1: And that's why you're hoping going down to Arkansas and you're making the quarterback change. But in order to, you know, be able to hang with Alabama a little bit next week, you need to find some rhythm in the passing game.
0: You have a point,
1: Tennessee just hasn't had that at all to a lot of different factors. Jimmy's exactly right, not having the deep threat and Brazel and all that as well, but just not having any consistent quarterback play right now to this point in the passing game.
4: And don't get me wrong, I don't want people to think, well, this is a get-right game. Don't gloss over Arkansas. Obviously, we haven't won there since, what, was it 2001?
1: Yes.
4: Correct. Yes. So, I mean, it's not it's still an SEC road trip. But to everybody's credit, yeah, this is an opportunity for you to kind of iron some of those things out for yourself. Because, I mean, then you got Alabama. Then you go to Columbia, South Carolina, which, you know, no matter where they're at, that's a tough place to play at.
0: Coming off an open date, too.
4: Yeah, and then you finally get to your open date. And, I mean, it's been a long way to get to that open date. You want to get to that open date in the most successful schedule that you can.
5: All right. Ollie, not a fan of Halloween and the open dates on Halloween.
0: Some people are particular whatever it is. Don't worry, Ollie. Next year, they've moved the game up a week, and that's two open dates next year for the
4: University. See, I was used to always getting two open dates. I feel like I always had a second open date. Am I wrong on that? I feel like we normally have.
1: Jimmy, for the longest time, there was just one, but here lately, there's a lot.
3: Been more because it depends on when your season starts. It depends on where Labor Day is.
4: Yeah.
3: So you did have a lot of double open dates.
4: Mm-hmm. Yeah.
1: And as a player, I would just imagine.
4: No, it's fantastic.
1: There we go.
4: Yeah, just bye weeks are great.
1: Heal up.
0: Yeah. Eric Kane, are you worried about Braylon Staley before we hit the reset?
6: I mean,
0: Keys to Arkansas coming up, which, by the way, there will be some keys we need to point out.
1: From a production standpoint, it's not there yet. I completely get that. I'm not overly anxious about his play or Mike Matthews' play, just because, again, I just haven't seen any consistent passing game yet. And until you get there, and, of course, if you're not producing and it's going just to Matthews or Rodarius Jackson stepping up or whatever, then maybe so. But I do think they need to find a way to get him the football underneath routes a little bit more. I mean, it feels like they go to him a little bit early in the football game and then they just kind of stop. I would like to see that consistently try, especially on third downs. Go to the six, turn around, throw it to 14. I'm not overly concerned yet, but obviously the production standpoint's nowhere near where he would want it to be. This is a guy, mind you, and again, this is not the offense from last year. He was second in the SEC in receptions last year. Second.
0: Terry Kane. Jimmy Himes and Ollie Lane. So what you're saying is he needs to pick it up.
1: I think the passing game.
0: I let it breathe because I thought you were going to follow up with another dunk, but it seems
1: No. I just think the passing game for Tennessee, and I'm not breaking any news here.
0: Which goes back to the question asked to Jimmy earlier. Tennessee cannot just live on the running game and defense, four quarters of football.
1: I completely agree with what Jimmy said. You can win some games on the schedule. You're not beating that Alabama team next week like that.
3: Well, here's the thing, too. But Tennessee had three receivers last year that had over 800 yards, first time in school history. They won't have a receiver with 800 yards this year. They may not have one with 600
1: at current pace.
5: How much you want to bet?
3: I'm riding with Himes on this.
0: That's Jimmy, Ollie, Tyler, and Cater. How do the Vols end a four-game losing streak at the Hog House? We tell you next from Fraser's Carpet 199.1, the Sports Animal, 640 AM, the Sports Monster in the Tri-Cities.
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0: So you guys are not okay with us bringing up the fact that Britney Spears was spotted at Dollywood?
1: She frowned upon still?
0: Walked around with a gator across her face so nobody would recognize her.
2: That's a toxic conversation right there.
0: Toxic. Wait a second. Did you just bring up Britney Spears' song Toxic to me?
2: Yes, I did. Yeah.
3: Goodness gracious.
4: Look at this guy over here.
3: This guy is undefeated.
0: Hall of Famer Jimmy Himes. Oops, he did it again. We're here for Frazier's Carpet One. Hey, Jimmy. Seeing that we are so lucky to have you. That's about all the Britney Spears I can give you right now. I don't want to say they roll the headgear out. I'm not going to do that. Lane Kiffin tried to do that against Kentucky. Florida, Texas last year. Teams will sneak up on you and get you.
2: Yeah.
0: Oh, hell, 24. Arkansas and Tennessee.
2: Yep.
0: How does Tennessee get out of the Fayetteville Central time zone, ending a losing streak that dates back to Travis Stevens' 41-carry effort, 13-3 in 2001?
2: I think they implement a game plan similar to what they did against Auburn, and I think McIntyre will throw it some. He won't be limited to 86 yards, and again, he only played one half in one series. But I think they're going to line up with a lot of two tight end looks and just ram it down Arkansas. So A&M ran for 231 yards and four touchdowns against Arkansas. Arkansas ranks 14th in the SEC in run defense. So I think Tennessee's going to play its strength against an Arkansas weakness. Now, if they get things in hand, maybe they throw a little bit more in the second half to work on that. But I think their first priority is figure out how to win this game, and then we'll work on something if we are in position to do it.
3: Ollie, Tennessee came out, I want to say, 8 of the first 12 plays of the football game against Auburn, Faison throwing the football.
5: Yeah.
3: Do you think that was more or less to get the pass game going, to get him broken in, to get him in the rhythm? Because I agree with Jimmy, but like last game, they did come out, you know, guns blazing.
5: Yeah, I think they were just trying to get him to let it rip, per se. I think that's what they were trying to get him to do. It's, you know, similar to what they would do with Joey Aguilar when he first was kind of getting into it. They just open up with a bunch of pass plays, kind of get him going.
3: Yeah.
5: I don't think, to Jimmy's point, that's what they do this week. Honestly, the success you have in this game depends on how successful your running game is, and that's just what it boils down to. I'm not worried about the defense being able to handle Arkansas's offense. I mean, I think we've all seen it. Their offensive line is not too pretty to look at, so I'd expect a big day for our guys up there. Other thing, too, that I wouldn't worry about is crowd noise. I don't think there's going to be a lot of Arkansas fans to show up.
0: Are they still boycotting?
5: I'm hoping so. I'm hoping it's still going on.
3: Hey, in 24, it was loud. I can tell you that. That was there.
5: Well, I mean, I think I heard it somewhere where, you know, he's got chickens. They don't got oil over there. So, I mean, there's a difference.
3: It was hilarious, too.
5: But, you know, it just boils down to how successful can this running game be? And is it on the back of DeShaun Bishop alone? Or do you get some added presence back from Javion Gordon? Does he get to play in this one? Do you have Morris start to play a little bit more? I know they didn't trust him after he fumbled the ball last week, so I don't know where that's at right now. But it really is, honestly, to this point, is how far can Bishop go?
0: 60 seconds, yes or no. Ollie, start with you. Does Faison Brandon take at least a snap Saturday against Arkansas?
5: I would like him to, but I'm going to say no, unless the score gets out of hand.
0: Jimmy Himes, do we see Faison Brandon unless, as Ollie just put it, injury or the game just gets out of hand?
2: I'm going to say no also. And they can rely on the shoulder injury as a part of that. But I'm not one of these that says you got to get him in, and on series number 3, he's got to be inserted. I'm not a fan of that. What if McIntyre starts out 8 for 8, and you got two touchdowns, and you're up 14-7? Why would you put in somebody whose last pass was an interception?
3: Yeah.
2: So I wouldn't run that risk of just inserting him and forcing him into a game. I think you have to have it in hand before he plays, and I'm not sure if they will have it in hand. You know, in hand for Heupel's a 40-point lead, right?
5: Yes.
2: So I don't see that happening.
5: I think, too, you got to look at it in the mindset of who's going to be playing for you next week. I'd rather that guy get more reps, in my opinion.
0: It's Ollie Lane, Jimmy Himes. Gentlemen, we're heading to No Huddle. You guys are taking it to the house. We appreciate it, as always. Anything you just missed in the VFL and the Hall of Famer, archived and online, waiting for you on demand, 991thesportsanimal.com. 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
16: 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For the third straight year, the Los Angeles Dodgers are headed to the NLCS after defeating the Braves 4-1 last night. The Dodgers will face the Milwaukee Brewers, a rematch of last year's championship series. Milwaukee advanced after beating the Padres 3-1 last night. The Dodgers are looking to become the first three-peat champions since the 1998 through 2000 New York Yankees. I'm Adam Abdallah.
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23: Today, sunny skies and a high of 81 degrees. Tonight, increasing cloud cover with a low of 50 degrees. For your Friday, mostly sunny skies expected with a high of 80 degrees. Friday night, mostly cloudy skies with a low of 52 degrees. For your Saturday, we see the remnants of the current hurricane move in. Mostly cloudy skies, breezy gusts up to 30 miles per hour, rainy with a high of 72 degrees. For Storm Team 11, I'm meteorologist Hannah George. Have a great day.
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6: Yeah, and whatever you want, they're going to help you. 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I mean, gentleman came in there about an hour ago, and he literally walked in. I watched the whole thing and said, hey, I need orange carpet. I said, all right, we'll come back here. Let's take a look. We might not have it in the showroom, but we will get it for you. And he was out the door in about 30 minutes. And, I mean, whatever you need, flooring for renovations, maybe you want to redo your living room, whatever it is, take advantage this weekend. 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
7: There was no chance Tennessee was going to go to Fayetteville in 2024 and lose that game. Until they did.
6: Yep.
8: I'll still never forget final play of the game. Nico rolling to the right and not throwing the ball in the end zone, just getting pushed out of bounds.
6: Oh, how that happens twice in the span of 3 years at this place, I don't know.
8: What are those instances? One of us got the death stare from Josh Heupel. After the first incident happened,

0: I believe a 13.5 point favorite on the road. It started off strong. I love the play calling at the beginning. They rolled Nico Iamaleava out. He hits, it's 24, I think it was Brew, hit Brew McCoy on a comeback there at the sideline, off and running, and then, you know, ultimately couldn't run the football the way you needed to, couldn't make timely stops. The offense just couldn't get anything going. I don't think that's going to happen on Saturday, but again, it is one of those where you haven't won down there since 0-1. 0-4 since that 0-1 game when Travis Stevens carried the rock for 41 times.
1: How do you keep from 24 happening tomorrow, correction, Saturday in Fayetteville, Arkansas?
0: Well, a lot of what we just talked about on the Pigskin panel with Ollie and Jimmy. I mean, first and foremost, who are you? What do you do best? You run the football. That's kind of your identity right now. And Arkansas has allowed over 200 yards rushing in two SEC games this year. Texas A&M and Georgia just ran it down their throats.
2: Yeah.
0: Tennessee can absolutely run it down their throat. They're the third worst rush defense in the league. So get the game in control, establish the run, and, you know, if you are able to run the football effectively, then you're not going to lose that football game. The only way you lose this football game, in my opinion, is not only you go down there and you have multiple turnovers offensively, but Arkansas also cashes in on those turnovers. Arkansas, it's not Furman, it's not Kennesaw State. Sure. This is a Southeastern Conference team, but Arkansas's numbers in the red zone, both offensively and defensively, are just horrendous. Establish the run, don't turn the football over, and when you do turn the football over, don't allow Arkansas to cash in.
1: How bad of a season is K.J. Jackson having right now for Arkansas?
0: It's not good. I mean, I know he wasn't the full-time guy. I mean, he had Taylen Jackson.
1: Right.
0: I understand that. But he got a little play in time. He made a couple of spot starts. I think he's regressed. And but six touchdowns, four picks, I believe. He's a left-handed quarterback. They're rolling him out to the right side some. The interception on the opening drive in the A&M game last week, it's just like, defenders there, threw it over. He just threw it right to the guy. Like he didn't see the safety coming across the middle of the field. So, poor decisions. I don't think the scheme's helping him out an awful lot. But also, and we talk about this all the time, especially with the young quarterback phase on Brandon and George McIntyre, what do you have to have? A run game. What does Arkansas not have? An offense that can surpass 100 yards on average.
1: I think there's
0: game.
1: A good chance you could tell us what they do have. Because what they don't have is a lot.
0: They have one playmaker. He's a wide receiver, Chris Marshall, who started his career at Texas A&M, went to Boise State, went to a community college, played somewhere else, I'm forgetting, and he is at Arkansas now. He is a one-guy playmaker. I mean, he's about the only one they have right now. He has 35 receptions. Riley, correct me if I'm wrong, the next closest receiver has like 11 receptions on the season. I mean, it's just, it's not good.
3: He's the only one over 100 on the year so far.
0: Only one over what, Tim?
3: 100 receiving yards.
0: Oh, yeah. I mean, it's awful. And you have two running backs, and Braylon Russell and Sutton Smith, that have pretty identical lines, right? One has 40 carries, one has 39. One has 136 yards on the year. The other one has 126 yards on the year. Each have one touchdown, one's 3.4 yards a pop, 3.2. They don't have a run game. KJ Jackson, they will do some design runs for him, but ultimately, I mean, he's not a Byron Brown. It's just tough sledding, to say the least. So, how do you avoid a 2024 letdown? Don't turn the football over. Run the football effectively. Establish your identity and, you know, shore up in the red zone, because in the red zone, both offensively and defensively, they're allowing touchdowns in the red zone at an 86% clip, and Arkansas is scoring touchdowns in the red zone at a 53% clip. Those do not play well. Those are some of the national worst on average in the country.
1: Riley, I know Kaner just spit a lot of numbers and he just spit a lot of knowledge. What do you add to how Tennessee keeps from it being five consecutive, and how do you keep from a 2024 nightmare happening all over again coming up in 2 days?
3: For me, it's just limit the chances for error, because for Arkansas to win this game, Tennessee is going to have to lose this game, if you get what I mean. It's going to be Tennessee making several mistakes, turnovers, special team stuff, right? I need to see very clean receptions on those punt returns and kick returns and whatnot. Can't be fumbling those. You need to get
0: those
3: punts off.
0: Can't be downing a kickoff at the 2-yard line, correct?
3: Yeah, ideally. It's one thing after another. It is going to be mistakes that Tennessee makes that opens a path for Arkansas to win this game. So keep the ball on the ground. Let Deshaun Bishop do what he does. Let Duane Morris do what he does. If

0: just and for those two guys, you absolutely cannot put the football on the ground like both of them have done once this season. You have to keep it in your hands, locked it down, just a full contact with the ball. You know, I don't want no like loose running or anything like that from either of the running backs. Just limit the turnovers. That's the biggest thing for Tennessee if they want to win this game. Otherwise, I think they can just kind of go on autopilot.
1: Arkansas is a place to where if you give that fan base something to cheer about, they will cheer and they will get loud. It got so loud in 2024 there in the second half because you had a chance to pull off an upset of whatever Tennessee was ranked at the time, you know, 14, 15, whatever it is. I know things are going bad over there right now from an entire athletic department-wide, but they're going to be there. There'll be fans there. And if you give them reason to cheer, that place will obviously turn on you and it will get loud. So don't, to Riley's point, don't go down there and make plays that's going to lose you the football game.
2: Take a look at traffic outside the doors. That is a Fraser's Carpet One West.
3: You would never say that a first down is the same as a touchdown. So why would you say that campaign shares are the same as sales? 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
6: The volume is still slowing to the west and to the east of town, but it is improving. The heaviest volume is going to be 40 westbound to out of town and 40 eastbound past Pellissippi and Cedar Bluff. The volume is starting to build now in Pellissippi southbound.
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1: 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Come in on Monday. They're going to be here on Monday trying to help you reach your goals, your in-home goals. But also come in on Saturday. 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Flooring sale right here at Fraser's Carpet One. That's this weekend. We'll hear more on that here in about 10 minutes. Transfer portal. It can giveth, it can taketh away, and it has been giveth-ing. How do we say that?
2: It's your word, man.
1: Sure, whatever you want to, bud. It has been a lot more giveth on the defense side of the football for Tennessee. You guys have been, even before the season started, high on Quay Moss, which, again, I do think is notable. He was not on the injury report last night. However, he was not on the injury report until Friday of last week as well, so monitoring that situation. He's been fantastic. I was high on T.J. White the entire offseason. He's been solid to start the season. Kayan Lee's been good. But the Penn State trio has been fantastic. And the Penn State transfer that everybody was thrilled about was obviously Chaz Coleman. He never materialized here and then the medical disqualification. Xavier Gilliam, who I think is off to the NFL. I think he's this year's Colton Hood. Coming in here, thought he would help this year, thought he would help out an awful lot. It's like, oh, that guy's playing very well. Yeah, he's going to be going to the draft. He might be one of the best defensive linemen in the country right now. Amari Campbell is as consistent as they come. The green dot captain of that line of the defense. You can clearly tell that he's played this scheme, this defense before. And then Dejon Lane is, if Gillian's the biggest surprise, I don't know what to call Dejon Lane. A guy that's been in the system before, was going to help and play an awful lot, elevated to a starting role when Idris Farouk goes down with injury back in fall camp. And he's been fantastic, leading the team with two interceptions. That's tied for the SEC lead as well. Amari Campbell, second on the team in tackles. Xavier Gilliam, here we go. 8.5 TFLs, that's third in the SEC, tied for fourth in the nation. He has 4 sacks, fifth in the SEC. He has 4 quarterback hurries as well. This trio, along with Anthony Poindexter in the back end, safeties coach, co-DC, and Andrew Jackson up front, the defensive ends coach, has really allowed Tyler, the Tennessee defense, to be ahead of schedule.
2: Oh, easy.
1: This Jim Knowles defense, we're not going to wait till next year. next year. We're going to put forth a solid effort this year. That trio has been leading the way. They've been fantastic. And then, yeah, Arion Carter's playing his best football of his career. Jeremiah Thielander's done some things, but that trio is leading the way.
2: I have to ask you right now, who was going to be your defensive player of the year? If you could remind me, who was your preseason defensive player of the year for the University of Tennessee?
1: I don't know if I logged one. I would have probably said Arion Carter.
2: Carter, right?
1: Yeah.
2: Riley Halton, would you have also said Arion Carter?
0: I think my pick was Jordan Norman.
1: Yeah, I think it was.
0: If I recall correctly, I believe it was Jordan Norman.
2: If I told you right now, halfway mark, going into game number 6 tomorrow, who the best player defensively for the University of Tennessee has been this year, will it have been Xavier Gilliam?
1: Yeah, for me, yes.
2: Yes.
0: Mm-hmm. No.
2: Riley. All right, I knew this was coming. Let's have the discussion.
1: Let's hear it.
0: I go Dejon Lane.
1: I mean, I'm not going to hate on you for that. We did a whole segment on him. But
2: I really thought he was going to bring like a banger to the table.
1: Why Lane over his current teammate, former Penn State teammate, Gilliam?
0: Gilliam obviously has been fantastic. I think it's a two-horse race between those two. If you want to throw Arion Carter in there as well, I'm hearing you out there as well. But if for me, Dejon Lane, the versatility that he has brought, and not only has he come away with a couple of picks on the year already, you know, he's racking up the sacks as well and the TFLs, and he's just everywhere for this defense. So Xavier Gilliam absolutely has been fantastic. He's making an impact, play in, play out. Dejon Lane is finding a way to do that at a position where it's much harder to make plays every single down of the football game. And so I'm going to give it to Dejon Lane.
1: Let's go back to one of those guys you just mentioned earlier, Jordan Norman. I don't think Jordan Norman's been bad. I also think that he's not been 100% healthy the entire season. Again, just like Faison, no one's 100%. But Jordan Norman hasn't been bad. But like, I feel like he could have been, like in the Auburn game specifically,
2: right,
1: he had Byron Brown sacked twice, once on the touchdown run. And the other one, I think, was on a first down run. He had him sacked twice and just couldn't get him down. He's not been bad, but I think there's another gear there for Jordan Norman, and if so, Tyler, then that's just another element to add into this defense. He's been fine, but I think there's another gear there for Jordan Norman.
2: I want to see it soon, because Jordan Norman hasn't been talked about as much as we thought he would be once he got to Tennessee, and I understand why Riley thought that he would be a great pick for Defensive Player of the Year candidacy, but could you imagine if you added Jordan Norman to the fold? To the alarming rate that we're mentioning, the three that you brought up to start the segment, other names like what Quay Moss has been able to do, more special teams than defense, but he's had his fair share of defensive highlights. Mm-hmm. If Jordan Norman is more of a consistency, and it's not when I hear Mike Keith in the booth yelling, "Tack!" I'm talking just what he can do, more bullets for a chamber that Jim Knowles' defense is being viewed at and being rated at right now. And I think Tennessee can be talked about in the college football playoff discussion in November.
1: I had so many questions about pass rush, but I had a lot of questions about the edge. I felt a lot better about the interior of the defensive line heading into the season than I did the edge. And what I've seen, Riley, from Marion Dye has been exactly what I wanted to see, progression, taking a step. What I've seen from Tyree Weathersby, has he arrived? No, but Tyree Weathersby's a fourth-year guy in the system, and he's had hype, in my underrated hype, but a little bit of hype, for so long, and we've just never seen it materialize, and you're seeing it play out through the first 5 games of the season. So I've been really, really pleased with those two guys, and Weathersby and Dye, and then, you know, in the interior as well. Like, I love seeing Nathan Robinson back there, but, you know, Hobbs, this is a contract year for David Hobbs. He's always hurt. He's always banged up. That's not his fault. But he's been playing some really, really good football. So, again, it's this defensive line that we had all these questions about, that, you know, through 5 games, they're going to have to keep it up, but through 5 games, it really kind of been leading that way with this Penn State trio.
0: For me, going into the year, I think a guy that maybe I expected a little bit more out of than most people did was, Rodney Gardner, and what he was just going to kind of manifest on the defensive line. We talked about it at the beginning of the year. One of the biggest concerns going into the year was how good is Tennessee's defensive line actually going to be?
1: One of the bigger disappointments last year was the defensive line.
0: Exactly. And so coming into the year, I just kind of like, I'm going to say Tennessee's defensive line is really good this year. And why? Rodney Gardner. for a second there, I was like, okay, maybe am I, you know, kind of taking for granted that Rodney Garner can just kind of do this with these defensive lines where he just kind of makes them successful. But obviously it's paying off early on in the year. Like this is a group that looks to be one of the more dominant units in the country. And especially, like you said, if a couple of those guys, if Jordan Norman can finish a couple of those plays, if, you know, you continue to get the level of contribution that you've gotten from some of your rotational or depth pieces on that defensive line, a Nathan Robinson, a Marion Dye, a Tyree Weathersby, if you can continue to get those guys to bring what they have brought so far, you're in a really good position going forward into this SEC schedule.
2: Has Rodney Gardner's unit at least took a step forward from where they were last year?
1: Oh, yeah.
0: Yeah.
2: No. But that's where you're supposed to come in and say, oh, not only has it been A, but it's been B.
1: Yeah, I mean, last year you had a lot of
2: guys.
1: There's
2: some people who had the defensive line as the biggest question mark heading into this year.
1: Yeah, right. Hand up right here.
2: I set you up for this topic.
1: No doubt. You had a defensive line last year that was filled with veterans and good football players, but for whatever reason, banged up, not playing together at the same time, the defense as a whole, it just didn't have it last year. But you lost Don Bailey and Bryson Eason and Jackson Moy and you know Tyree West and all those guys that played, and Joshua Joseph, all those guys that played so much football for you, but still that line, defense overall, but that line was just not where it needed to be last year. So you brought back a lot of linebackers, and they addressed the secondary and the transfer portal. I think we all love those additions in the secondary. The questions were about the offensive line, but you still had these holdovers. You had these three, four-year guys in Hobbs and Robinson and Weathersby and Carson Gentle, who, hey, Carson Gentle's playing and playing a big role for Tennessee football this year on the defensive line. That's been awesome to see. You're forgetting about some of these guys that have just been in the system. It might be a new defense, but under the same tutelage of Rodney Garner. And the way he coaches and reps his techniques and the practices, that hasn't changed. And so you're just seeing marginal improvement, and it's been really, really fun to watch and see. Tennessee's going to need that group this Saturday, of course, next Saturday. But the defensive line, even though they bring pressure from the second, third layers, the defensive line has certainly led that way defensively for Tennessee.
2: 4501 Western Avenue. How about traffic outside the doors from where you are in your neck of the woods? It's No Huddle continues next.
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6: The volume is still slowing to the west and to the east of town, but it is improving. The heaviest volume is going to be 40 westbound to Adam.
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2: I say again, drop a pin on the map for 4501 Western Avenue. I say again, 2 days from now, October the 10th, it will be time for Fraser's Big Columbus Day Flooring Sale. 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We put out the bat signal. And Mitchell Parton said, I'm here if you need me. Excuse me. I'm here if you need me. 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
10: I mean, always amazing, always fantastic, but especially this time of year. We wake up in the morning. It's nice and crispy. There's a little bit of fog. Man, just, you breathe it in, you just live it, and you love it, and it's amazing. So, we're living it up here.
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10: Absolutely. 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But if there's something that you're like, hey, I saw this online, saw this on a DIYer, HGTV, yada, yada, all those things, Yeah, we can definitely order that, and we can bring it in for you, customize it to your home, right, fit it, you know, all those things. But Columbus Day, it's a huge weekend because pricing is bound to go up. So we negotiated with our vendors. We brought in some new stock, you know, just as we kind of tend to do and roll with, like, the seasonal changes and, you know, where's buying at. And, you know, I always go, well, what's everybody buying? Well, everybody around our part of the U.S. and East Tennessee, they're still going carpet, you know, because they like that soft, cozy feel. So when it's colder outside, you want something warmer underfoot. But when you look at the grand scheme, just durable, easy to clean spaces, all of those things.
2: Easy.
10: You're going to go LVP or a laminate or some sort. And they just look more realistic, and the price points are even better. So we're ready for it.
1: We talked about it back in the summer. It's like, hey, football season's right around the corner. Those watch parties you're hosting, you know, now's the time to come in and get everything set for football season. And maybe some didn't. A lot of people did, no doubt.
10: Yeah, absolutely.
1: Some of those that might not have or may be thinking, okay, well, maybe now's the right time for me. I mean, the holidays are right around the corner. We're 49 days.
2: 49 days until Thanksgiving. Turkey Day.
10: And it's insane.
1: If you want to get everything in, out, ready to roll before you welcome the family and you're hosting those dinner parties and everything, this Columbus Day weekend sale is the time to do it.
10: Yeah, and you know, avoid all the anxiety of trying to push it up the week before the holiday. Oh, yeah. You know, just like there are so many, you know, ways that we're trying to meet expectations and guidelines, and you know, we want to make things as easy as possible. And we know, like, when you don't have to rush something, mm-hmm, you feel like you got more value out of it. You feel like you received just this 5-star service. And our goal is, that's why we're trying to prep now. Mm-hmm. We're trying to, you know, take that anxiety, that feeling of my mother-in-law's coming over. We got to get this house in tip-top shape.
2: Right.
10: You know, we got to make sure the kids look good and all the photos are on the wall correctly. And did you putty that hole over there where the Nerf gun got thrown into, you know, all those things. Never happened in my house.
2: I was about to say, speaking from experience.
10: Nod. But yeah, just we want to make it easy. We want to come to you, as always, bring samples, do a free and home estimate, mm-hmm, provide, you know, our design service with our awesome design pros. And they're ready to come to you, and they're ready to bring those samples and make this process easy so that you can truly enjoy the fall and the winter and the holidays and then jump right into the new year.
2: State-of-the-art showroom. I'm looking right now. Hardwood, waterproof, relax, expressive, many different categories and sections for you to be able to see for yourself. Why would you encourage a listener driving home right now to come see the state-of-the-art showroom? I know I could explain it, but Mitchell Parton, 4501 Western Avenue, what would make it ideal for that customer to do so?
10: Yeah, if you've been thinking, it'd be really nice to update this space, and let's just say you've got like a nice sitting room or a living space where everybody tends to gather,
2: right,
10: and you can't picture it yet. And when you come into the showroom and you start holding the samples, you see the texture, you see the color, you see the movement.
2: Yes.
10: You get those deep tones. And so, like, especially with a wood product, like a really deep, rich, traditional color, like that tone is coming back. So when people can see that, feel it, they go, oh, that grain just looks good. I can kind of picture it like sitting in my reading chair or watching TV or watching College Game Day, whatever it is. And I can just kind of already start to feel that's what I want. That's where I need to just, like, I can calm, I can find peace, and I can just enjoy the day. And that's really, like, just getting those ideas. But then also, okay, we're going to do this hard surface project with a hardwood or a vinyl or a tile or something, but then seeing the rugs and seeing,
2: there you go,
10: how do I envision, like, putting this package together? And that's what that helps. When we bring the samples to the home, but when you come to the showroom and go, hey, here's kind of what we're thinking. We're going to do this. We're going to do that. We're going to put it all together. It's going to look great with the couch and the chairs and those things. Here's the whole package.
2: No money down in free financing for 18 months. My guy. 2028 before you start seeing any of those interests come into play.
10: Absolutely.
1: And my favorite part about this as well is 110% price match guarantee.
10: Yeah, we will beat the big boxes / crush the big boxes, because our goal is, you know, like, to maintain that whole, like, this is family-owned business. We've been here for 73 years. You know, we really want to take care of the people in our community, because
2: yes,
10: they've supported us through and through. We want to support them through and through. And you just don't get that customer service edge. I with those big boxes, and so the questions and the ideas that you have don't really get to be freely expressed like you can here. So you really can get what you want.
2: 546-4850. If they dial in today, you can have them ready to go weekend. You can have beginning of next week. What are we talking about here?
10: I mean, absolutely. You know, come in, take advantage of the pricing, and we can kind of set something up, and then we can come out and measure next week and finalize all the details. We do have a few of our associates who are like, I could take a measure, but it's going to be, you know, it's going to be difficult, but I can definitely take one if somebody is just really, you know, wanting to bite down. But we can take care of you on Saturday. We can take care of you on Monday. But it's, yeah, first come, first serve. Early bird gets the worm. Mm-hmm. And don't wait till Monday. Come in on Saturday. You know, feel and see the hype. See all the new samples and new styles before they get going. So.
2: Mitchell Parton joining us here from the showroom, 4501 Western Avenue. That is Fraser's Carpet One. He is Riley Haltzman back in the Budweiser studios. Start, bench, cut. Happening, Tyler and Kaner.

0: His name's Riley Halton. He's in the Budweiser Studios. He's got six. They are Start Bench Cuts. And we continue from Fraser's Carpet One. Riley, good afternoon.
1: Steal Their Talent, birthday edition. You have the driving skills of Bubba Wallace turning 33, the musical skills of Bruno Mars turning 41, and the acting skills of Chevy Chase turning 83.
2: I'm going to have to, in honor of Sam Parton, I'm going to start, you know, Bubba Wallace.
0: Okay.
2: You know, just for the NASCAR aspect of that. I'm going to bench Chevy Chase. I'm going to cut Bruno Mars. Good music and stuff, but
3: I mean, Chevy Chase is fantastic. I think Bruno's a start, though, from the money aspect.
0: You're starting Bruno Mars?
3: I think I'm going to start Bruno.
0: Gamble it all away and then have to do concerts in Vegas to make up for
3: maybe
0: it?
3: Maybe so. I'm going to start Bruno for the opportunity to make the most money. I'm going to bench Chevy Chase. I'm going to cut Bubba Wallace.
0: Okay, you get a chance to be Clark Griswold. Clark Griswold. Jelly of the Month Club.
3: And go on a lot of vacations.
0: Yes.
3: Yeah.
0: I'm going to start Chevy Chase. I'm going to bench Bubba Wallace. I'm going to cut Bruno Mars because even though 24 karat magic's in the air, it puts your pinky rings up to the moon, I'd rather still drive or be an actor.
3: I think I'd rather have you quoting Britney Spears than that.
0: That's my bad. Toxic. I'm toxic. I don't know the words. It's just toxic.
1: Who's the best chance to end the Dodgers' chance of a three-peat? The Rays, the Brewers, or the winner of the Guardians and the White Sox?
0: Okay, can we pause for a second? What are y'all doing over here not even forcing a game five?
3: Stop.
0: I'm not trolling.
3: I did my part to boo over Ronald
0: Acuña. Even trolling.
3: Right, I did my part.
2: I mean,
0: that fan base last night was on Ronnie's backside.
2: Yeah.
3: Gotta produce.
2: And the problem is, Albies is great when Albies is great, and Albies just wasn't there either. So you were missing, you know, some key parts. But, yeah, right. You know, Acuña's got a chip on his shoulder. You know, maybe one year we'll hit it big.
0: What's the order?
2: I'm going to start the Brewers. I mean, just they seem like they can match the intensity of the Dodgers, and the Dodgers don't really have to play that intense. They just kind of get out in front of you, and they hold you off. So I think the Brewers are going to run for the money there. I'm going to bench the Rays. I'm going to cut the winner of the Cleveland Sox series.
3: Yeah, that's the order right there. I couldn't agree more. And, you know, the Dodgers are like, oh, it's postseason? Okay, we know what to do.
0: Did you see the way they celebrated last night in Atlanta, or the lack thereof celebration?
3: On
0: to the next one.
3: Yeah, because that's what winners do.
0: Yep.
2: Speaking like you've done it before, right?
0: Time out. Riley, who's your favorite team in baseball?
1: It would be the soon-to-three-peat Los Angeles Dodgers.
0: I don't even know how we hire this knucklehead. I don't even get it, dude. I don't even understand.
1: It's because Will West was also a Dodger fan.
0: That's right. That's the only reason why we hired you, because Will hired you.
2: And where is he now? He's not here.
0: Yeah, exactly. He's wearing pants somewhere.
3: Bunch of Tennessee folk rooting on L.A. teams, because that makes sense.
1: Max. Oh, yeah. On this day, 1943, Chevy Chase was born. What's the best National Lampoon vacation movie?
0: Oh.
1: Star Bench Cut, The Vegas Vacation, Christmas Vacation, or Vacation?
3: I watched all these around Christmas last year just because I wanted to again, and I love them all so much.
2: Yeah, I'm going to start Christmas Vacation.
0: Yes.
2: It's just one that you just always tend to quote. It's fun. If you ask me what my favorite movie is in the middle of summer, I would probably say Christmas Vacation.
3: Yeah.
2: Then you're going to bench the OG because that's kind of what started all the original Vacation, and I'll cut Vegas Vacation.
3: I mean, Christmas Vacation is 100% the start, for sure. God, it is. OG's great. Wally World. Who doesn't want to go to Wally World, right? Vegas is great.
0: You know why?
3: Why?
0: Nick Papa Giorgio. Dude, I put in a dollar to get a car, Dad. I put a dollar to get a car.
3: Vegas Vacation is so good.
0: When him and Cousin Eddie are digging up all of the money in the dirt where he lives in the desert, I lose my mind. He keeps losing to hands of rock, paper, scissors, and water in the crappy casino on the other side of Vegas.
2: It's pretty good.
3: I'm going to bench the OG. It's close. I'm going to bench the OG Vacation, and then I'll cut Vegas Vacation.
0: Fine, I'll do it.
3: It's so great.
0: Start Christmas, bench Vegas, cut OG.
3: I mean, they're all so great.
0: Yeah. The way Wayne Newton's got a thing for the wife.
3: Even is European Vacation the correct one to leave out?
0: Yes.
3: Okay.
1: Today, 1960, Netflix co-founder Reed Hastings was born. What's the best streaming network of this trio? Netflix, Prime, or Paramount Plus?
0: Clear Star Bench Cut here.
3: Really?
0: Okay, let's
2: see. I'm going to start Netflix. I'm going to bench Paramount Plus. I'm going to cut Prime.
0: Interesting. You go. I'm going to start Paramount Plus. I'm going to bench Prime. I'm going to cut Netflix.
3: Buddy, you and I are close. I'm going to start Prime. I think Prime's the best thing.
0: Three different starts.
3: Yeah. I'm going to bench Paramount Plus because I love everything on Paramount Plus. I'm going to cut Netflix. Netflix is the OG, obviously, but it's just not got the quality. It's got quantity, not the quality anymore.
1: On this day in 1921, the first live broadcast of a football game was transmitted on the radio. What is the best sport to listen to on the radio?
2: Oh, that sounds tough.
1: Start, bench, cut, football, baseball, basketball.
2: It's a good one, man. The thing about the radio is you're trying to get the audience to understand and visualize exactly what's going
3: on. Right, in that picture, baby.
2: But, you know, in the late 90s and early 2000s, we would watch a UT football game, but we would turn the volume off.
3: Oh, yeah.
2: And we would turn the radio on.
3: Exactly.
2: And we would listen at the 50, at the 40, at the 30. And you just, like, you get chills from that. So I'm going to start football for that reason. I'm going to bench baseball, and I'm going to cut basketball.
3: Man, how I got in this industry was play-by-play broadcasting, and it was baseball. If anybody wants to be a play-by-play broadcaster, I encourage you not to start with baseball because that is the most challenging. Because you got a lot of dead air to fill. There's nothing like listening to a baseball game on the radio. And Tyler, I paid for you and I both, the MLB.com, the super package where you can watch any game. I listened to more Braves games this season, not anymore because they suck and they're out. I listened to more Braves games this season than I did watch. You start baseball, it's not even close for me. I'm going to bench football and I'm going to cut basketball. Even on TV, you did the sneakers. You know, my wife hates that. And I'm like, well, nothing I can do about it, you know, honey, but it is what it is.
1: Following.
3: Start.
1: Oh, sorry.
3: That's cool. Let's go.
1: Go ahead.
4: Start baseball, bench basketball, cut football.
3: I think basketball and football are close, to be honest. Riley, how would you do it?
1: I would start football. Got a lot of nostalgia getting out of church and throwing on, you know, trying to race to the car to throw on the Titans game to listen to Mike Keith. I will bench baseball. I'm going to cut basketball. I think it's the least enjoyable experience radio side.
3: I mean, I hate to hate on anybody's take here, but you got to start baseball. That's just the clear.
4: But do you?
1: No.
4: But do you?
3: I think you do.
1: Following Georgia, Alabama, what's the best college football matchup in the month of October?
4: Oh, no.
1: Number 3, Notre Dame at number 8, BYU. Number 9, Ole Miss at number 1, Texas. Or number 5, Ohio State at number 19, USC.
4: Mitchell, I had a start, but I think it's changed because of some updated injury reports. You go.
2: Okay. I'm going to start Notre Dame, BYU, just because I want to see BYU beat Notre Dame. I'm going to bench Ole Miss in Texas. If you get the Ole Miss that played LSU,
4: right,
2: that's a good
4: yes.
2: game.
4: Yeah.
2: If you get the Ole Miss that played Florida, that's a flub. And that's just, they're going to make Arch Manning look like the best quarterback
4: right.
2: in the nation.
4: Right.
2: And I'm going to cut Ohio State and USC. I think Ohio State just trounces them.
3: What's the update?
4: LJ Martin is going to miss this game. Star Big 12 running back for BYU. I watched them last week after they fell short, or he got knocked out in that game against TCU.
3: Yeah.
4: Now, granted, the rain didn't help out.
3: Yeah.
4: Bear Brockmeyer had to do things by himself without LJ Martin in the backfield. So because of that, I'm going to start Texas Ole Miss. I'm going to bench BYU Notre Dame. I'm going to cut USC Ohio State. I thought BYU had a chance. They might still have a chance. I think Notre Dame is...
3: Speaking of Netflix earlier, have you ever seen the show Brockmeyer?
4: Of course.
3: Solid. I watched that earlier this year. Solid. I look at this like, what has the potential to be the best football game?
4: On the game.
3: The most compelling game, not a blowout or anything. I think Ole Miss Texas is that still. I'm going to start that game. I'm going to bench Notre Dame BYU. I'll be at the injury report. I'm going to cut Ohio State and USC. I personally feel like Ohio State is just crushing everybody that's, you know, obviously not named Texas.
4: I got to ask you, for anybody out there who are saying, I want to do a bigger project. And to me, it's not just the 18-month. I've just became an empty nester. I want the opportunity to be able to completely revamp the entire home, whether it's going on the market or it's a forever home. You even got some of those options for the big deals as well.
2: Yeah, yeah. I mean, if you're looking at a large-scale project and you're just going, you know, I've got a couple weeks to months of investment time. We've
4: right.
2: got contractors who are going to move walls and do this and do that. And how do we just not tie up a bunch of our funds? We've got a fantastic 36-month option. And maybe you're just like, hey, We need to do all three levels of our house. We have a basement we've never refinished. We have the main level that's old. We have the upstairs that's worn out. Yeah, let's get in there. 36 months, it'll really help, and it won't kill it.
4: In closing, the one thing I think Will used to always mention in different churches, the different families, the different people that are at Cumulus.
2: Absolutely.
4: You guys used to always mention, you're so efficient with time.
2: Yeah.
4: It'd be one room, it'd be two rooms.
3: Chandler Emerson.
4: Yeah. I mean, move the furniture, lay the floor, lay the carpet, what you need. You guys were done. No time. Efficient.
2: Yeah, John Wilkerson's always a big advocate of that, you know, just as far as taking care of them through the years. And, I mean, even with Jimmy Himes doing some things and, you know, just ran over to, you know, two other ones last week who are affiliated with Cumulus. And
4: yeah.
2: It's like, yeah, this is kind of how we could do this. If this works for you, we'd love the opportunity. And, you know, it's just really glad to partner with you all, number one.
4: Yeah.
2: And at the same time, it's always great to have you guys in here, and it's just what we offer to the you know, greater part of East Tennessee,
4: exactly,
2: and Knoxville community.
4: Exactly.
3: And don't worry, I have a 1 year old, and he spills things everywhere on the carpet at home, so we'll be here.
2: Doesn't get any better.
3: Soon.
2: If you add another kid, too, that definitely doesn't get any
3: more
2: better.
3: More stains.
2: Yeah. All right. More stains.
4: 546-4850, Mitchell Parton. Happy Columbus Day.
2: Happy Columbus Day. Come get some flooring.
4: Everything you need from the store to the floor that you trust more, that is our friends.
2: Frazier's.
4: Floor from the store to trust more. That's our friends at Frazier's. Let's come back. Let's hit reset. From Mitchell Parton, we get you up to date with what you need to know about Arkansas Week right here on the station where the Vols play. 99.1, the Sports Animal, and 640 AM, the Sports Monster.
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20: Degrees tonight, increasing cloud cover with a low of 50 degrees for your Friday. Mostly sunny skies expected with a high of 80 degrees. Friday night, mostly cloudy skies with a low of 52 degrees. For your Saturday, we see the remnants of the current hurricane move in. Mostly cloudy skies, breezy gusts up to 30 miles per hour, rainy with a high of 72 degrees. For Storm Team 11, I'm meteorologist Hannah George. Have a great day.
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25: Here's your first alert to bands of heavy rain and wind Saturday into Saturday night thanks to the leftover tropical system moving through parts of West Tennessee. Some areas could see gusts up to 35 or 40 here in the valley, but gusts could reach 50 to 70 miles per hour in the Smoky Mountains where we have high wind warnings. From the WVLT First Alert Weather Center, I'm Chief Meteorologist Spencer Denton.
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1: To welcome you back to Fraser's Carpet, 14501 Western Avenue. I know, right?
0: Going across the old what can I do for yous on a Thursday, on Three's reporting in the last hour, Pete Nakos with the report. The SEC is considering restoring the transfer policy, which requires intra-conference athletes to sit out a year before playing for another SEC school. Remember, the transfer among schools in conference was voted on in 2021 and allows immediate eligibility. So remember, the NCAA also came in and changed the policy in spring of 2024 when the D1 board approved legislation because of the federal injunction that took place in the state of West Virginia.
2: So this is going back to the old school, like,
0: you got to sit out if you stay in conference.
2: So the Brandon Kennedy going from Alabama to Tennessee having to get a waiver. Yeah. If that were to happen, you're once again, Sankey, you are restricting your member institutions. Hey, let's play 9 conference games. Hey, let's do that. Oh, no expanded playoffs to date. Hey, let's put this back in place. You're killing your teams, man, if this were to actually materialize.
0: Just doing a little bit of digging here, right here.
2: Again, you're the one reading it. If I'm understanding it correctly, going back to the old days where you can't go Tennessee to Alabama, Alabama to Missouri.
0: And remember, this is the SEC that explored self-governance that would allow a one-time transfer rule, but would require multi-time transfers to sit out a year before playing again.
2: Okay, that I'm on board with.
0: Yeah, so that's what that's what the SEC has been trying to push with for the Protect College Sports Act.
2: Yeah, that's fine. I agree with that.
0: Riley Haltom, could you see the SEC going back to the pre-2021 days and saying, if you leave a school in conference to try to stay in the SEC with another program, you must sit out a year?
3: Could I see them doing it? Yes, yeah. Absolutely.
0: Would this be completely not the right direction if they did do that?
3: I think it would be a poor decision, yes.
0: Poor decision, yes. Very poor decision.
3: It's just, it's been time and time again, the powers that be in college football seem just attached to what it used to be, and it is so far away from that now. So they're going to continue to try to latch onto it any way they can, and that is another way they can exert control over these athletes without giving them the fair treatment that they need through a collective bargaining agreement.
2: I just want to know, what's the thought process behind this? Now, it's the It's the wild, wild west. I agree with you. That's why I have never been in favor of the unlimited transfer situation. One time, sure. You know, we all make mistakes. Tyler said, hey, yeah, Kaner, come on down. That's a mistake by him. I bet he wishes there was a transfer portal right here. We all get one.
0: I keep receipts.
2: Everybody else, like, what are you doing here? It's like NFL free agency without the contract. So, but restricting yourself in conference when all the other conferences can do this, you would just be hurting yourself. Again, we see it all the time. A hotshot recruit comes in, highly rated four-star, doesn't play as much as he wanted to as a freshman, transfers, goes to another school, and then he blossoms. You're just negating your other member institution school from maybe taking advantage of that. To me, it makes no sense. I hope this doesn't materialize. I hope the whole thing gets cleaned up, but anything to restrict your conference versus other conferences, that just seems silly to me.
0: No Kay and Lee this year.
2: Yeah.
0: No. No Horry Williams this year.
2: Okay, so a trade-off, yeah. I mean, the list goes on and on, right? You know, it's funny, I can't think of any more, but the list is extensive. It can go on.
0: No, but
2: on
0: you
2: and
0: brought
2: on.
0: The one that was huge is Brandon Kennedy.
2: Yeah, Brandon Kennedy.
0: Tennessee needed Brandon Kennedy in a worse way when Pruitt was here.
2: And that was pre-2021, so in order for him to be eligible, he had to go through a waiver. No, correction. He was a grad transfer, so he was fine. But there have been situations. Cade Mays had to get a waiver. Like you had to get waivers under the, and what constitutes as a waiver, you know? Well, he used this whole dad thing, and that made sense for him. But like, you know, what equates to this player can play immediately, but this player can't? If you leave it up to the NCAA, or in this case, I guess the conference, we're just never going to know with that transparency. So, I hope this doesn't happen. Now, if the Protect College Sports Act ever does pass or whatever, and it's, you know, one free transfer and then everybody else you have to sit out a year, I would be on board with that. I think that makes sense. But again, I'll say this, anything that restricts your conference, if you're Sankey and an admin, restricts your conference versus every other conference in the Big Ten, the Big 12, it just seems like a losing battle, and another thing that would, well, quite frankly, continue to make you look like you're behind the Big Ten, which is what the SEC is right now.
1: That's Eric Kane, Tyler Ivins, 4501 Western Avenue. 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
2: 466.
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12: 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The Dodgers KO the Braves and the Brewers hang on to eliminate the Padres. And now we have ourselves a proper rematch in the NLCS. Brewers got swept last year, but with the Miz slated to start at least two games in this series, that will be the difference as Milwaukee will end the Dodgers' reign and end their chances at a three-peat. I'm Pat Boyle.
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14: Today, sunny skies and a high of 81 degrees. Tonight, increasing cloud cover with a low of 50 degrees. For your Friday, mostly sunny skies expected with a high of 80 degrees. Friday night, mostly cloudy skies with a low of 52 degrees. For your Saturday, we see the remnants of the current hurricane move in. Mostly cloudy skies, breezy gusts up to 30 miles per hour. Rainy with a high of 72 degrees. For Storm Team 11, I'm meteorologist Hannah George. Have a great day.
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2: Well, welcome in, everyone. This is Michael Delaney, Don Hellman beside me. This is the Dobbins Bennett. This is the Trinity Memorial Center of Kingsport pregame show brought to you by Chance Scott Key of Kingsport. Tonight, the Indians face Claiborne County on a Thursday night as we get ready for fall break here in the Kingsport City School Systems. The Indians come in with a record of 2-2 coming off of a great win last Friday night against Jeff County down at Jeff County, a hard-fought victory. Indians played their third straight homecoming game, so that was kind of interesting. But all in all, the Tribe looked good and seemed tonight like they're ready to play as well. So we look forward to this game tonight. And so as we do that, as we go through this pregame show, we'll talk about what went on last week. We'll talk about what's going on this week and the rest of the schedule, as the Tribe only has two more games left with Knox Bearden next week, week after next, and then Science Hill at the end of the month to see who will be the region champions.
3: I bet you wondered if I was going to make you do the whole pregame alone.
2: I can talk with anybody.
3: You can. But Don Hellman and Mike Delaney, Indian Football, brought to you by Chance Scott Key of Kingsport, Trinity Memorial Center of Kingsport pregame show. Did you say all of that?
2: Yeah, I did all of that.
3: I am amazed. You are a wonderful human being.
2: I can be professional every now and then.
3: When you have to be.
2: When, right? I have to be, yes.
3: Interesting matchup for tonight, Michael. And, you know, a lot of people are looking at this, they looked at it last year. Why in the world would DB play Claiborne? It's a Class 3A team. But the way the TSSAA has set things up region-wise, you have all these non-conference games you got to try to fill. Do you want to have to play someone 5 hours, 6 hours away, or which is going to cost? And basically what they did was they had somebody they could have played at home and home with.
2: Yeah.
3: Looked at the expense of the buses and everything. And said, you know what, we can get Claiborne to come up here 2 years in a row for the same amount of money.
2: Yeah,
3: maybe less.
2: It was less because we talked about that last year, and if I'm not mistaken, it was upwards of $20,000+.
3: I don't think it was that much. I've heard so many different figures. I don't think it was that much.
2: Well, I'm going to trust my source because it came from two different people. But it was a lot of money that really didn't need to be spent that could be spent on something else.
3: Yeah.
2: And besides that, who wants to drive to Middle Tennessee on a Thursday afternoon?
3: Well, I don't know that we would have played on a Thursday.
2: Well, what I'm saying, either or.
3: Yeah, even on a Friday.
2: We don't want to drive to Middle Tennessee on a Friday.
3: No. unless we're going down to the state tournament for basketball.
2: If we're going to the state tournament for basketball, we're going to spend the night and all the other good stuff. But for football, we're coming back the same night, miserable, and trying to keep each other awake.
3: Or paying for

0: no matter what.
1: We will talk about them. A lot of stuff that we're going to talk about is stuff you're going to hear Coach Christian talk to me about in the pregame interview that I did about not quite an hour ago.
0: Pregame.
1: Yeah. So, this is a better football team than what we saw last year. And we're going to talk about that a little bit more, but we need to take a time out. And by the way, just want to say, because it's a Thursday night and Caleb Kent, who is now going to be producing and engineering our games, cannot work with us on a Thursday night because he has another commitment, we are fortunate enough to have the one and only Asher Moore back in studio with us tonight.
0: Yay, Asher!
1: So that means also he will be giving us a halftime scoreboard. No Food City scoreboard tonight. That will be tomorrow night on I'm guessing he'll slide one into WXSM too, even though we won't have a game tomorrow night. But
0: yeah,
1: we are fortunate enough to have Asher. So that being said, the Trinity Memorial Center of Kingsport pregame show Indian Football, brought to you by Chance Guy Key of Kingsport, will continue right after this.
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1: Back on the Trinity Memorial Center of Kingsport pregame show, Indian Football, brought to you by Chance Guy Key of Kingsport. I'm Don Hellman, along with Mike Delaney. Michael, when we came in last year, Claiborne comes to town, first-year coach, had kind of gotten into the job late, didn't even know until, like, I think if I remember correctly, a couple of weeks after he was hired, that they were coming down here 2 years in a row.
0: Right.
1: He was not aware of that when they went through the process of hiring him.
0: And, surprise!
1: But this year, the second year as head coach, and you can see a difference, especially on the offense, because these guys play

0: harder, both on both sides of the ball, play harder than what they did last year. They execute better. And maybe they aren't as talented or as big and strong as some of the people that they have played this year or as a Dobbins Bennett, but they do play hard. They really offensively are going to show you a lot of different sets. They will show you some sets similar to what Dobbins Bennett does. Mm-hmm. But Coach Lee said, if you in high school you gotta run the football to be able to win. Mm. Who's that sound like? Coach Christian.
1: Yeah.
0: But he said, and so they've got a formation where they will take the quarterback, split him out as a wide receiver, put two running backs in, and basically be running a 23 personnel. Three tight ends, a wide receiver, and two running backs. And they will run the football, and that's basically a wildcat. Yeah. They will run the football out of that. And so you have to adjust because they're going to be overloaded on one side. And so you have to adjust your entire defense. So that's something the Indians defensively are going to have to pick up on when they come out in that formation.
1: Yeah, no doubt about it. They're going to have to be on their toes, as we like to say, and probably have to put a spy on the quarterback just in case that formation comes up, just in case they don't throw a halfback pass to the quarterback and he throws one down the field 25, 30 yards because the wide receiver's gotten past the defensive back because he's stuck his head up in the line there thinking it's a run, and the wide receiver's running wide open. So, yeah, you're going to have to, you know, at this time of year, too, this is not for Claiborne, it's not a conference game. It's just, you know, they can work on some things that they wouldn't necessarily run during their regional schedule, and it to work on some things that they maybe haven't ran a lot during the year. So it's a good time to work on some different things, different schemes.
0: You know, it's currently 78 degrees here.
1: Mm-hmm.
0: By kickoff time, it's supposed to be down to about 74. That's the biggest difference between now and what we had at the beginning of the season. Of course, 78 would have been cool back then, but when the sun starts getting behind the mountain here, it cools down a whole lot faster mm-hmm. than what it did early in the season. But last week we had exceptionally warm weather
1: yeah.
0: in that football game against Jeff County. And I was a little bit concerned because let's face it, we don't have a lot of depth, and we saw that affect us early in the season.
1: Yeah.
0: It is not affecting the team quite as much now as what it was early on. But this kind of heat, you wonder, especially with the Claiborne team that's not going to have near as many players, how is that going to affect them physically?
1: Yeah, you wonder. But, you know, by now, everybody's climatized, everybody's conditioned. I don't look for it to be really the weather to be that much of an effect unless Mother Nature decides that she wants to cry a little bit later on this evening. Which I don't think that's supposed to happen till tomorrow. But yeah, if Mother Nature decides she wants to cry and wet the field up, I think that's going to be the only weather hazard that we may have tonight.
0: Maybe later tonight. I don't think it's going to affect the game at all, but later tonight. Yeah. By the way, for those tuned in who may tune in Saturday, and I know Jacob will talk about this on the Morning Monster tomorrow, but for those who are planning to tune in for the Bucks game in Charleston against the Citadel, because of the threat of weather there, they have moved that game time up. Instead of 2 o'clock, it's going to be an 11 o'clock kickoff, 9:30 pregame show. So there will be no sports line Saturday. We weren't going to do one anyway because pregame was going to start at 12:30.
1: Mm-hmm.
0: I can't get from the radio station at 12 to ETSU and get in there and get set up by 12:30. So we were going to miss the show anyway.
1: Mm-hmm.
0: It's a good thing we set it up that way because 9 o'clock pregame on Saturday for the Bucks at the Citadel with an 11 o'clock kickoff. So,
1: yeah. Wow.
0: Yeah.
1: We did not know that. Thank you. Thank you for that info.
0: Just found that out this afternoon, as a matter of fact. So, let's go ahead and take a time out, and when we come back, we'll talk about some changes in the Dobbins-Bennett lineup tonight as mm-hmm. we continue. This is the Trinity Memorial Center of Kingsport pregame show. Indian football, brought to you by Chance Guy Key of Kingsport, continues after this.
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0: Back on the Trinity Memorial Center of Kingsport pregame show, Indian football, brought to you by Chance Scott Key of Kingsport, Don Hellman, Mike Delaney, and Michael Hudson Claybaugh, who is still the leading tackler, actually tied as the leading tackler on the team after going out last week with a hamstring injury. He is going to be out tonight, and that's a shame, because he is a young man whose name we did not call a lot last year, but got a chance to play in this game,
10: mm-hmm.
0: and has stepped in and become a starter as a safety in the defense, and has really grown and has been, at one point, was the leading tackler by a whole bunch,
10: yeah.
0: until that injury came along.
10: Yeah, yeah. Hudson's one of those guys he's kind of unassuming until you run in his direction or you get near him. And next thing you know, there's this little short missile that's coming at you and exploding in your chest. You go, what was that? And it was Hudson Claybaugh. So, yeah, he is one of those cats, man, that you want him on your team. As we used to like to say, you want him in the foxhole with you.
0: Alex Matavasquez will be starting in his place at the safety position along with Braden Blakely. Offensively, last week there was a dude. We saw him out there, number 88, and we're like, who the heck
10: yeah.
0: is number 88?
10: Yeah.
0: Quinlan Held? No, that can't be right.
10: Yeah, Quinlan Held.
0: And
10: yeah.
0: and we're like, we were saying on there, that can't be right.
10: Yeah, it can't be.
0: And
10: yeah.
0: sure enough, and he played some wide receiver. Believe it or not, I got the story tonight.
10: Okay.
0: Coach is going to talk about it. I'm talking about half of my interview with
10: yeah.
0: Coach. So you're going to hear a lot of repeats. He transferred in here before the start of the school year.
10: Okay.
0: Had come over from another area school. Was just going to classes.
10: Mm-hmm.
0: Wasn't on the football team. around the Morristown East game, the backup kicker for DB got injured.
1: Yeah.
0: So they held tryouts.
1: Okay.
0: And they brought him in.
1: Okay.
0: As a backup kicker.
1: Okay.
0: And then they figured, well, since he's here, let's go ahead and see if he can do anything else.
1: Yeah.
0: Lo and behold, turns out he's not a bad wide receiver.
1: No.
0: And would you believe he is the fastest kid in the school? Yeah.
1: Folks, if you could see the look I just gave Don Hellman.
0: Yeah.
1: If Kelsey's listening, she knows the look that I'm giving.
0: Yeah, oh, yeah. Yeah. I've seen the look before. I'm sure all your daughters have seen that look before.
1: I'm going to go ahead and say, like, what you talking about, Willis?
0: Yeah. Oh, yeah. No. That's what Coach says. He's the fastest kid in school.
1: Come
0: so
1: on.
0: So what does that tell you?
1: Well, all the Facebook dumb gangsters that's been out there talking about all the talent that's walking around the hallways.
0: Guess what? They found one.
1: You got one.
0: As a backup kicker.
1: You got one. Okay, so I stand corrected.
0: And he's not a bad little kicker.
1: No.
0: From what I understand. But he had a little bit of a groin issue.
1: Yeah.
0: But no, he had, I forget how many catches. Well, let's see. We've got stats here.
1: You got the stats.
0: We've got stats here. Individual stats, pass receiving. Well, he had two catches.
1: Yeah.
0: But for 50 yards.
1: Yeah, because he had.
0: Including a 39-yarder that picked up a first down.
1: Yeah, because he had some yak yardage.
0: Yeah.
1: Yeah, he had some yak, yeah.
0: So.
1: That's what caught our eye.
0: So he has earned himself a spot as a starting wide receiver tonight.
1: Well, you go, boy. Congratulations. And he's a sophomore, if I'm not
0: mistaken. No, he's a senior.
1: Is he a senior? I thought he was a sophomore.
0: No.
1: Okay.
0: Indians and Claiborne, the Bulldogs, here at J. Fred Johnson Stadium. And we will continue with our pregame show, Trinity Memorial Center of Kingsport pregame show, Indian football, brought to you by Chance Scott Key of Kingsport right after this.
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0: So, people at home don't know what you were talking about, but what did she say to that?
10: She said, really? I was like, yeah. I said, he hates to be late, and he hates to sit in traffic. It eats at him like nobody's business.
0: She thought that was funny.
10: Oh, yeah,
0: huh?
10: yeah.
0: We're talking about Michael's mother, and he took a road trip this past week and rent sitting flat, not going anyplace for about 45 minutes, and told his mom, I can't say it on the radio the way he put it, but needless to say, expressed to her how unhappy I would have been in that situation. I don't have a lot of patience in heavy traffic.
10: No, especially in Knox Vegas. You hate that place anyway.
0: Oh, so. I don't like going to Knoxville.
10: And here's the funny part. We were at, you know how I've always, when we're together, I always find you a shortcut to go.
0: Yeah, yeah, yeah.
10: We were in between where I could get to go to a shortcut to get to the far end. So I'm just stuck like Chuck.
0: Yeah.
10: Yeah, so yeah.
0: Unbelievable. And, you know, the crazy thing is, and I don't know what the TSS, you know, the TSSAA has realigned teams, which they do every other year. Morristown East has dropped down in enrollment. They're going to be 5A next year.
10: Mm-hmm.
0: So unless the TSSAA does something, we've got four teams in Region 1 6A. Four. Count them. Four. Which means an extra non-conference game that you have to schedule. And so you got two teams from 5A, Karnes and Campbell County, who have petitioned and are going to play up in 6A. So here's the question. Do you take somebody from Region 2, 6A, and bring them up to balance them out? Or do you have four in our region and nine in the region in Region 2? And from what I understand, it's not going to be Karnes or Campbell County, which is okay by me because I've broadcasted from both of them, and their broadcast, their press box facilities are not conducive to having multiple radio stations.
10: Well, the last time we were at Karnes was for a basketball game.
0: Yeah.
10: And that wasn't real fun. And the time before that, the only other time I was at Knox Karnes High School is during a sub-state game where – how can I put this politely? There were so many below the belt hits that you would have thought it was a boxing match.
0: Yeah.
10: Yeah. It was that. Of course, they had Doug Roth and the guard Travis Henry, who both went on to the University of Tennessee and played. Doug Roth went on to the NBA. But nevertheless, Craig McMillan, Coach Jesse McMillan's big brother, held that 6'10 All-State All-American to nothing.
0: To nothing.
10: To nothing.
0: But back to to the regions. So there's a possibility we could end up seeing Farragut and Bearden
10: again
0: back in our region.
10: Again?
0: Yeah. Which would give us six.
10: Yeah.
0: But that means potentially having to go back. That means having to go back down to Knoxville.
10: Yeah. Don't mind.
0: And let's hope it's not both in the same year.
10: Don't mind Farragut. Press box is pretty easy to get to. It's not as bad as
0: but Bearden, parking now. Well, easier to get into the press box.
10: Yeah.
0: But the parking, you got to park a half a mile away anymore.
10: Just park in the grass behind the baseball.
0: They don't let you do that now.
10: What?
0: Last time we went, they wouldn't let us do that. But Bearden is like going up the bleachers at Jeff County.
10: Oh yeah,
0: they're ridiculous.
10: Yeah, no.
0: I mean, as far as where we sit, it's okay.
10: Yeah,
0: but getting there—that's the hard part.
10: Getting the equipment and getting our bodies that are not young anymore.
0: Nowhere near.
10: up those steep steps without a handrail makes a difference. You are correct, sir.
0: This is the Trinity Memorial Center of Kingsport pregame show, Indian football, brought to you by Chance Guy Key of Kingsport. Enough of our complaining. We will take a timeout. When we come back, we'll let you hear what Joy Christian had to say about last week's win against Jeff County, which we really haven't touched on.
10: Mm-mm.
0: And you'll hear some interesting stuff on that one if you weren't listening to the broadcast. And talk about tonight's game as we continue on our pregame show right after this.
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23: Talk with Joey Christian, head coach of the Dobbins Bennett Indians. Coach, before we talk about tonight, let's take a quick look back at last week. Your football team got off to a really fast start in the first 3 minutes and 18 seconds. Three touchdowns, one offensive plays, two pick sixes. I don't know if you could draw it up any better than that.
24: Yeah, I there's no way. Especially, you know, really, and you go back to the very first play, they kind of squib kick it and it goes off of us, and they actually get the ball when we should have had the ball. But, you know, I'm so distraught over that. And the next thing you know, Tyree Thomas is going down the visitor sideline, which also hit the fastest speed anybody on our team has ran this year, at that as well. He went over 22 miles per hour on that. But, yeah, and then like you said, we three and out and, had a little bit of a bad punt there, and Emmett Starnes takes one for a touchdown. The next thing you know, we kick it to them, and two plays later, Isaiah Coclaws got one in the end zone. It was a great start, obviously, great start to the game. And then I haven't seen us, you know, play a complete game. We're still looking to play a complete game, offensively, defensively, special teams-wise. And I felt like offensively, we just kind of lulled through the rest of the first half there, you know. Couldn't make first downs. I think we had a couple turnovers and things like that. But, you know, still, I guess we got to win a two-minute offense there right at the end of the first half. Weston Griswold created a fumble from a quarterback and had recovered that, and we were able to drive it down there just a few seconds on the clock, and Lofton Fuller was able to kick that field goal. So 24-0 at the half in a region game, you know, most people would be really pleased about that. If you told the average fan, they would be like, golly, must have played just lights out. Well, I just felt like we didn't, you know. I mean, with how it happened, like you said, it didn't. But, you know, I'm chasing that perfection, though. You know, that's what this program is. So I'm always trying to chase perfection with the kids and play every play and every snap up to our complete capability.
0: Well, the good news was offense came out in the second half and did a much better job, and they were clicking, kind of traded touchdowns, but you scored 3 second half touchdowns offensively and won a big region game. So while we've talked about questioning the TSSAA 2 years in a row, we knew the schedule would be the same this year as last year, but 3 straight region games, 2 years in a row, come out of that 3-0.
24: Listen, that says a lot about our kids, a lot about our coaches, how hard our coaches work and prepare these kids and everything is unbelievable. I don't think it's done like that in some places. And then, but you know, you can listen, all the coaching in the world ain't going to change whatever. The kids have to be able to take the teaching of the coverage or the passing concept or whatever it is, the run concept, and they got to be able to apply it on the field. So obviously our kids have done a really good job of being able to take the coaching that they get and then apply it to the field. So yeah, that was a, you know, I've looked at it every way, Don, to try to figure out, is there any way that we don't host in the first round of the playoffs? And I can't find it. I can't figure it. So I think we can click that box. You know, we always say we start the year, we have 3 goals. We want to win the region. We're not there yet. We still can. We want to host in the playoffs. I think we can click that box. And then we want to make a run in the playoffs. So we'll see if we can click those other 2 boxes a few weeks down the road.
0: Claiborne tonight here at home. Football team comes in 0-6. But at least on video, it looks like it's a much better football team than what you played last year.
24: Yeah, that's the way I see it. I think Coach Lee, you know, and his guys have done a really good job. I mean, they lost a lot of guys from last year. You know, I think 3 offensive line starters, if I'm not mistaken, 3 offensive line starters. I think maybe a couple wide receivers. The running back was a senior last year. So they were decimated a little bit by graduation. But, you know, they've got some young guys that are in there. But they play harder. They really do. They play harder. I think they stiffen up on defense a little better than they did last year, but I think just overall they've got a better competitive spirit to them. And so, you know, it'll be a fun night for them too. Listen, they you know, 3A school, and I hate that it's come to this, but, you know, and I really do. I really hate that it's come to this, but the TSSAA doesn't hate that it's come to this. This is a result of actions of how things are run. So we you know, we'll it'll be, but what I was going to say is the kids for Claiborne, they have a chance to make memories tonight. You know, they will get on YouTube and watch this game for, I mean, possibly the rest of their life and say, you know, this was me when I was high school. We went and we played this big school, Dobbins. I mean, we played in this huge stadium. I think they called it J. Fred, and all this, and just, you used to see their band here, how big it was. There's more people in the band than was our whole school. So those will be fun memories for those kids for the rest of their life.
0: When you look at for your football team, you hope that it's similar to last year, not just because you want to beat them, but because it gave you an opportunity to play a lot of kids that normally don't get on the field during a game. And that's important, getting that in-game experience in case somebody's got to step up later on. Or like you've got this year, a lot of those guys that got in that didn't play a lot last year, now they're out there playing. They're starters for you this year.
24: Absolutely. You know, when we talk last year, you know, go back to last year at this game, and we were playing a couple guys on the offensive line, or a couple guys got in on offense in the offensive line, Brady Griffith and D'Angelo Ewing. You know, you'd never called those guys' name before. They were just faceless names on a roster that you were calling out. Well, they've started every game for us at tackles this year. Brady at right tackle and D'Angelo at left tackle. Those guys are warriors for us and have played their absolute tails off for us all, every game, all year. But those were, you know, that was the first time that you had ever heard those guys' names. And, you know, if we, if we went on down through, you know, Hudson Clayball last year didn't get, he didn't get a lot of playing time with the ones. He was on a couple special teams, but he came in and played his tail off against Claiborne last year. Well, this year he's, you know, he's been a starter every game. He's leading us in tackles, and it's not even close. He has been an absolutely daddy warrior for us. So, you know, but the first time that he probably ever got mentioned was in that Claiborne game. So that is such a good thing. Isaiah Colclaw would be another one that you know, he would have been his first time last year in that. So, you know, you're getting a, about saying you're getting an unhinged look at the future of the Indians, but you're going to get a peek at the future of the Indians.
0: You mentioned Hudson Claybaugh. Unfortunately, he's out. I don't know what it is about hamstrings in your football team this year. I mean, it could be worse, but he's still, it's going to keep him out, and we don't know exactly how long.
24: Yeah, I don't know. It's, I hate it for Hudson because he is, man, he is, like I said, he's played his tail off all year long and really has committed so much to this team, and it shows, you know, being the leader and tackles for the team. Hopefully, I think he has progressed well this week. We'll take this fall break off. We'll come back on Sunday the 18th, and we'll have to see where he is on that. But hopefully, you know, my hopes is that he's ready to go for the Bearden game. But, you know, if not, hopefully for the Science Hill game, and if not, hopefully round one. But we're it's still a questionable timeline, I'll say that. But I think it has been much more it's been a much better diagnosis than what we thought last Friday.
0: Got a guy starting at a wide receiver position tonight. Last week he threw us a little bit of a loop. He gets out there, makes a catch, and Michael and I are sitting up in the booth going, wait a minute, 80? Who is that 80? Look at the thing. Now that can't be right. Who is that guy? Never heard of him before. Quillen Held. But he transferred in, joined you, I guess, around the Morristown East game. Mm-hmm. And actually, did you say he actually came in as a backup kicker?
24: Yeah. Yeah, we had lost our kicker during that week, our backup kicker, to Lofton. So, listen, the only way I would ever let a kid come out at that time of the year, it would be to be a kicker. We needed help just in case something happened to Lofton in a kicking game. And Lofton had a little strain he was dealing with that week. So we had open tryouts. They're in our Singleton 2 where our other sports are. And Quinlan Hale, yeah, is a young man that, listen, I've known his father for, golly, years. And he had come out and he wanted to kick, and he's a very good kicker. And but then, you know, it was like, well, if he's going to be a kicker, if he's going to be on the team and kick, well, shoot. We might as well see if he can help us anywhere else. And listen, he is the kid is unbelievable. It's so he transferred here from another school, and the day that he walked in, and he's been here all school year. He transferred in the summer, but the day that he walked on Dobbins Bennett's campus, he was the fastest guy at Dobbins Bennett coming from another school. So, you know, that really says something about him. It might say something about our sports in general. That's how it works, but. Man, he can run. He can really track the ball. He can track the flight of a ball, and really goes and gets it and attacks it with his hands. He's going to be a very good player for us this year, and definitely in the future as well.
0: All right, Coach, appreciate it. Best of luck tonight.
24: All right, thanks, Don. Roll Tribe.
0: Back with more of our Trinity Memorial Center of Kingsport pregame show right after this.
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0: Don't forget, normally on Thursday nights, we've got our coaches show at Center Street Grill and Smokehouse. Obviously, no coaches show tonight.
10: No.
0: Because we kind of got a football game. Next week is also fall break here and a bye week for Dobbins Bennett. Mm-hmm. So we will not have a coaches show next week. But the week after that, after the bye week, going into the Bearden game, we will have a coaches show. So we'll have a lot to catch up on that.
10: Yeah.
0: And so, let's take a look at our Steve Huff Plumbing, Heating, and Air starting lineups, first of all, for Claiborne. We don't have heights or weights. Apparently, they don't have scales or measuring tapes in Claiborne County. So
10: they do have them. They just don't use them at the high school.
0: Gotcha. At left tackle, a senior, Trey Davis. Left guard, a freshman, Bryson Myers. The center, a senior, Pierce Tong. At right guard, a senior, Chase Hatfield. And at right tackle, a freshman, Jack Ray. At wide receiver, a junior, Zayden Mitchell. Wide receiver, a sophomore, Brayton Ford. In the slot, a junior, Adrian Brown. H-back, his senior, Isaac Parton. Running back, senior, Jason Dyer. And the quarterback, a sophomore, Noah Burke. For Dobbins Bennett, left tackle, 5'11", 234, a junior, D'Angelo Ewing. Left guard, 6'1", 267, a senior, Ezra Renderos. The center, 6'1", 258, a sophomore, Bryson Fain. Right guard, 6'1", 315, a sophomore, Jamison Aldridge. Right tackle, 6'4", 196, a junior, Brady Griffith. Wide receiver, 5'10", 180, a senior, Quillen Held. Wide receiver, 6'1", 181, a junior, Braden Blakely. In the slot, 6'1", 167, a junior, Tate Wernke. Tight end, 6'4", 232, a senior, Tyree Thomas. Running back, 6'1", 174, a senior, Emmett Starnes. And the quarterback, 5'10", 162, a senior, Levi Chappell. Those are your Steve Huff Plumbing, Heating, and Air starting lineups. And, they're doing the video for the band before they come out. So let's take a look at some items. A very quick start, as we talked about with Coach Christian on the pregame interview. But kickoff, Jeff County deferred, kicked off. Squibb kicked it, took a funny bounce, went off Braden Blakely's shin. Jeff County recovered. First play from scrimmage, they tried to throw an out pattern to the right side. Tyree Thomas timed it perfect and went 70 yards for a touchdown. Now, they actually have a way of measuring the speed of all certain players. They put a device on them under the pads that registers their speed. Tyree Thomas, on his 70-yard pick six, ran faster than any other team member has this year.
10: Yeah, well, if you remember, Don, the basketball team wears those underneath their uniform just to track their movements and things of that nature.
0: They actually use those in practice, too?
10: Yes.
0: And he said there's some days when if the guys are running hard the whole practice, he said we don't even do sprints afterwards.
10: Yeah.
0: Because they've got their workout during the practice. There were times where Jalen Thomas last year, they'd look at it and go, oh,
10: speaking
0: my
10: of
0: God,
10: which,
0: hey, there he is.
10: It's the
0: Chris
10: birthday
0: Moore.
10: Man.
0: But Jalen Thomas last year, they said, oh, my gosh, we got to rest him a few plays. He's run 4 miles sprinting. But that's the kind of player Jalen Thomas was.
10: Yeah.
0: But so I was really amazed at Tyree being able to run the football like that. And then, of course, they get a three and out.
10: Yeah.
0: A terrible punt.
10: Yeah.
0: DB gets the football at the 41-yard line. Jeff County, Emmett Starnes, boom, 41 yards for a touchdown. DB kicks off, second or third play from scrimmage, out pattern to the left, Isaiah
10: Coclaw
0: takes it 40 yards for a pick six. And just like that, 3 minutes and 18 seconds in, Dobbins Bennett is up 21-0.
10: Yeah, and you go, where has this been all season?
0: Yeah.
10: Because, you know, our defensive backfield has been much maligned, and you get a pick six by the defensive end slash linebacker. And you get a pick six by the cornerback who has – to say that Isaiah has improved over the last year and a half, he has made – he's gone improved leaps and bounds from where he was a couple of years ago.
0: Getting ready for the national anthem, so we're going to go ahead and take a timeout, and we'll be back with more of our Trinity Memorial Center Kingsport pregame show, Indian Football, brought to you by Chance Scott Key of Kingsport, continues right after this.
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10: And we're back at J. Fred Johnson Stadium, as Coach Christian was talking about. This is the Trinity Memorial Center Kingsport pregame show, brought to you by Chan Scott Kia of Kingsport. As we winded down the pregame show, getting ready for team captains to come out on the field. Well, Claiborne's already out on the field, waiting on Dobbins Bennett for their introduction to run through the award-winning band as they come through, as the being led out by the looks like John Sevier Warriors, maybe, or either, I believe it's the John Sevier Warriors, if I'm not mistaken, won the Battle of Kingsport for the middle schools just last week as they run out. But I believe we got both Sevier and Robinson's football teams out here with us this year for this home game on a Thursday night, as we talked about, right before fall break. So it's good these kids get a chance to future Dobbins Bennett football as they come out, and as the tribe comes out on the field, led by, who is that? By Isaiah Bolden and who else was that? Zamari Rodriguez, as they lead the team out. Now we'll wait for them to get lined up, get the captains out, and see who's going to get the kickoff first. As my partner is right back beside me.
0: I have returned. I was working on logistics for basketball.
10: Okay.
0: There is a game coming up, and I forgot to ask him the date. Figures, sorry.
10: Of course
0: I'll have
10: you
0: to send it to you.
10: Okay.
0: But Dobbins Bennett, winningest program in the country.
10: Yes.
0: Against Centralia, the second winningest team in the country. And they've kind of bounced back and forth a little bit.
10: Yeah.
0: Indians currently the winningest, and Indians will be playing them. I've got where they are staying. They're okay. It is going to be, let's see, it's going to be December 11th is the Centralia game.
10: Okay.
0: So, because I got where they're going to be staying. It's about 26, 30 miles away from Centralia.
10: Okay.
0: He's already told them that they're going to have radio.
10: Yeah.
0: So I'll find out from him so I can contact the guy myself.
10: Yeah.
0: And get that set up, see if there's anything we need to do. But anyway, so
10: yeah.
0: Make sure you tune in, because we are, unless something comes up that physically we can't be there, we are going to be up there for that game. They're also playing a game on Saturday we will not be able to broadcast. But we will be there broadcasting the game between Dobbins Bennett and Centralia. That's a big deal.
10: Oh, it is. Oh, it's most definitely.
0: And I'm going to tell you what, Centralia is loaded this year.
10: Oh, well.
0: They are loaded this year, it's going to be interesting.
10: I wouldn't expect anything less. Now, we're not going to be able to stay at that hotel that the team's staying at.
0: But I just wanted to let you know it is in Centralia, so you can
10: I'm going to start going to work.
0: I'll have to see what you can get us. See what you can get us. So
10: see if I know somebody that knows somebody.
0: Yeah, there you go. Michael got connections.
10: And the team captains come out. You've got, who is that? You got Mata Vasquez. You've got Santiago Serna. You've got the second best athlete in his household, Levi Chapel. And you've got Tyree Thomas out there for Dobbins Bennett. And let's see who gets this.
0: And in case you're wondering why he says that, Levi's got a sister who's a sophomore on the girls' basketball team.
10: And soccer.
0: And so,
10: and she's the best athlete in the family. Dad even said so.
0: Hang on.
10: DB's receiving again.
0: Dobbins Bennett's going to receive offense. They're not going to do the defer to the second half. That's interesting. I wonder why.
10: There's a play coming on the first play of this.
0: You think they're going to take a shot, or do you think it's going to be that run that they like to do?
10: I'm something's up.
0: Yeah.
10: As they like to say, something is afoot.
0: I like it. I like it. Sounds like a Sherlock Holmes movie.
10: Yeah.
0: Something is afoot.
10: Something is afoot. I have been watching PBS and some British television. Yeah, we got a...
0: The only British I know is from the cartoon movie Yellow Submarine with the Beatles. What are we going to do, Ringo? I don't know, John. I've got a hole in my pocket. That's my British. That's all the British I know.
10: We won't hold that against you.
0: Thank you very much.
10: Yeah.
0: So just about ready to go. Dobbins Bennett will receive. They'll be going right to left. And there's a young man out there for
10: Claiborne.
0: You give me my roster.
10: I'm using it too.
0: Oh, you can't pull it up on your...
10: I can.
0: Well, let's see. Let's try to put it here so it's between us. But there's a young man out there with lime green shoes. Look at those pretty lime green
10: shoes. Those are pretty.
0: And it is number 50. Chase Hatfield will give him a shout.
10: He's got an asterisk by his name.
0: And the deep men for the Indians are standing at their 20 because everybody's been kicking short. Kedrick Harris, Emmett Thomas. And I think the kicker forgot his tee. Now has it. And the official is pointing down towards Dobbins. I think he's saying, you kick it down that way. I think the kicker knows that, Mr. Official.
10: Well.
0: That game hasn't even started, and I'm picking on the officials.
10: Stop it already.
0: That's not right. Here's the boot.
10: It's a poot kick.
0: And it's going to be a line drive to Thomas at the 21. Across the 30.
10: Oh, he's got a hole.
0: The 40.
10: Oh, bye-bye.
0: 50.
10: Night-night.
0: The 45, 40. 30.
10: Night-night.
0: 20. 10. Touchdown, Emmett Starnes. Dobbins Bennett up 7-0.
10: Hey, 6-0. We ain't got the extra point yet.
0: Oh, that's right.
10: Yeah, Emmett Starnes catches it on the 20, takes it 80 yards to the hizzy, and the Tribe gets the first score of the ball game.
0: I'm going to say 78 yards.
10: 78 yards,
0: it was
10: okay.
0: About the 22.
10: Okay, if you say that, I thought it looked like the 20 to me, but it's all good. But nevertheless, the Tribe scores, and we are on the board with 11:29 left to go in the first quarter.
0: Indians off to a fast start.
10: As Fuller comes out to get ready to do the extra point.
0: 31 seconds in.
10: Yeah, I like it.
0: So, Warnke to hold. And Claiborne just jumped offside. Mm-hmm. Unless he was drawn.
10: Yeah, Starnes was not touched.
0: I guess you can't assess it on the kickoff, huh?
10: No. Like to see him move it 2 yards and go for two.
0: Yeah, there's no sense in doing that.
10: You say.
0: And now we're getting a different football. We were going to kick with the wrong football.
10: Yeah, got to use a kicking ball.
0: It's a good thing there was a penalty there.
10: Yeah.
0: So we can switch that.
10: No, we kicked it, but it went back behind the thing over there.
0: Oh. Snap, hold, kick is up, and the kick is good.
10: It went out the building.
0: 11:29 remaining in the first quarter. 7-0 Dobbins Bennett Indian football, brought to you by Chance Scott Key of Kingsport, continues after this.
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1: Hand off, running back, picking a hole, gets out almost to the 25. That's Colton Brewer on the carry. They're going to give him the 24. And pick up out to the 24, and it'll be second and six.
2: Is that two or five? I believe that was two.
1: That was five.
2: Was it five?
1: Yes.
2: Okay.
1: Colton Brewer is the main running back. And he is off the right shoulder of the quarterback, Noah Burke, just a sophomore. Two wides, far side, one near side.
2: He's got on pink shoes.
1: Yes, he does. Hand off again.
2: Oh, not today.
1: No place to go.
2: Not today.
1: Did he get back to the line of scrimmage?
2: No, he lost 2 yards.
1: One official showing a loss of a yard. The other one showing back at the 24. Indians. Oh, there's a fumble, too.
2: Oh.
1: Indians are going to get it at the 23.
2: We'll take a turnover as that gets the Indians all right outside the Uptown Cheesesteak red zone. My man, Gardner Hawk with the fumble recovery.
1: Well, I'll tell you what, he has really been a power for the Indians defensively since coming on in the Gate City game. So
2: yeah.
1: The Indians will take over first and 10 at the Claiborne 24. Starnes, a running back.
2: He's the leader in the clubhouse for newcomer of the year.
1: Two wides, far side, one near side. Indians moving right to left. Tyree Thomas goes into a slot on the far side.
2: Oh, you got
1: throw. He's got
2: go,
1: Tyree at the 20.
2: Go.
1: 15.
2: Get in
1: 10,
2: there, Tyree.
1: 5,
2: get over him.
1: Touchdown,
2: there
1: Tyree
2: you go.
1: Thomas.
2: Yes. Tyree right open in the middle of the zone defense. Just took it and just ran over the poor little safety that was back there. Safety looks like be about 5'2", about 130 pounds, and Tyree just ran over him like he was nothing. As the Tribe gets on the board again.
1: Tyree Thomas, Levi Chappell's favorite target.
2: Yep, safety blanket.
1: Just went out about 5 yards and stopped in the seam and ran it up the middle. Kick is up, and it is good. Dobbins-Bennett leads at 14-0, 10:35 remaining first quarter. Indian football brought to you by Chance Scott Key of Kingsport continues after this.
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1: Lofton Fuller getting ready to kick off. Douthat Insurance scoring recap coming up off the kickoff. Deep men at about the 10-yard line. High end-over-end kick. They let it go into the end zone again. And Fuller's, both his kickoffs have carried into the end zone tonight.
2: Yeah, looking good.
1: So Claiborne gets it first and 10 at their own 20. I think high school should adopt the college rule, and if the ball goes into the end zone, you should get it at the 25 instead of the 20. Just my own personal opinion.
2: Well, maybe the TSSAA is listening.
1: Well, I complained about the holding, where you marked the holding off from for, what, 4 or 5 years, and they finally adopted it.
2: Yeah.
1: I guess I'll try to, if I'm still around that long, I'll try to complain about that for 4 to 5 years.
2: Yeah.
1: See if it changes.
2: See what happens.
1: Two wides near side, one to the far side, ball right in the middle of the field. H-back goes right to left. Handoff going around the left side. There's running room across the 20.
2: Nope.
1: And then hit and dropped it about the 24-yard line. That was

0: Jason Dyer, the other running back. Mm-hmm. Let's see where they spot it. I thought about the 24. It looks like they're going to mark it at the 23. And that'll be a pickup of 3. And I wonder if Brewer is okay. When he fumbled the football, he was really hammered.
1: Yeah. He's standing over on the sideline.
0: 2nd and 10. 2 wides near side, 1 on the far side. Ball on the far hash. Moving left to right.
1: They don't have a lot. There's not a lot of depth over there.
0: No.
1: Oh, good hole right there.
0: Counter play. And he spun down at the 25 after a pickup of 2.
1: That looked like it had potential. Dyer. Yeah, it looked like it had some potential.
0: Yeah, it really did, but yeah. It closed up quickly.
1: Yeah, Emmett Starr said, hold on a minute. Let me get over here and make this tackle. A
0: little counter play went off the left side. Emmett Starr came and shut him down after a 2-yard pickup. 3rd and 5.
1: Yeah.
0: See if they put it in the air or try to run it. They have not passed it yet. Of course, just their 4th play from scrimmage. I'm sorry, 5th. And they're going to shift 3 guys off to the left side.
1: I've seen this formation.
0: And they're going to run it. This is that Wildcat that I was telling you about.
1: Yeah.
0: Direct snap to Brewer, and he's going to get a yard, maybe 2. He's going to get 2 out to the 27, and it's going to be 4th and 3, and that should bring up a punting situation.
1: Yeah, Indians had about 8 people in the box. They weren't looking for a pass at all.
0: Just to show you what Dobbins Bennett did last year offensively, Claiborne made 7 tackles the entire game. That was it.
1: Okay.
0: High snap. Kick is away.
1: Oh, get out of the way.
0: Short kick. And Wernke says, nope, we'll let that go. It goes out of bounds.
1: Believe it or not. Oh, I thought it went in the trash can over there on the sideline. It went behind the trash can.
0: Dobbins Bennett will get it at the plus 41.
1: Yeah, that's a bad kick.
0: So good field position for the Tribe. 1st and 10, already up 14-0. 8:27 remaining in the first quarter.
1: We forgot to give the Tribe a Kingsport Fitness first down on that pass play to Tyree to get in the end zone.
0: And through the Uptown Cheesesteak.
1: Yeah, I got that part.
0: Oh, did you?
1: Yeah, I got that part.
0: Okay. 1st and 10 Indians, right to left, 2 wides to each side at the Claiborne 41. Empty backfield.
1: Got him.
0: Chappell steps up.
1: Oh, you should have thrown.
0: He's going to roll left, had a man. Now he's going to throw it over the head of Wernke and a little bit behind him.
1: Had Tyree open.
0: Really impressed with the coverage downfield by Claiborne's secondary.
1: Yeah, but had Tyree open for a minute there. As soon as he would have hit his back foot and let it go, Tyree was open. But he got covered up right after that, and Chappell had to escape out the back door.
0: 2nd and 10 from the 41 of the Bulldogs. 2 wides near side. And H-back to the far side. Starnes running back, gets a handoff, going around the right side, finds a hole.
1: What a hole.
0: 35,
1: oh my.
0: 30, 25,
1: oh my.
0: 20, 15,
1: oh my.
0: 10, 5, touchdowns.
1: Oh my, my. Emmett Starnes says, hello, goodbye, I'll take it to the house. He went through the Uptown Cheesesteak red zone, and he got another Kingsport Fitness first down. The Tribe is rolling on all cylinders again tonight.
0: Well, he had a 41-yarder for a touchdown last week.
1: Yeah.
0: He gets one again tonight.
1: Yeah, run your race, my man.
0: Lofton Fuller on to kick the extra point.
1: And he wasn't touched again as he got through the hole.
0: And he just ran away from the defense. Kick is up. Kick is good. 8:12 remaining first quarter. Dobbins Bennett 21, Claiborne nothing. Indian football. 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
0: Tribe up 21-0, left and Fuller getting ready to kick off. He's put two in the end zone already. This one is going to hit right at the goal line and go back to Douthat Insurance scoring recap. After an incomplete pass, they hand it off to Emmett Starnes. He goes 41 yards for a score. It was a two-play, 41-yard drive, 41-yard touchdown run by Emmett Starnes, his second touchdown of the evening. Extra point by Lofton Fuller. Good. 21-0 Tribe with 8:12 remaining, still in the first quarter. That's your Douthat Insurance scoring recap. So Claiborne starts out at the 20-yard line again. And again, I think they should do what colleges do. Give him a ball on the 25. It goes into the end zone on a kickoff. Still at the 20 on punts, just like college rule does. Two wides near side, one to the far side.
1: They got some big guys up front, though,
0: Don. Yeah, they do. Handoff.
1: Ooh, nowhere.
0: Gets across the 20. It's a good second effort. Got him out to the 23-yard line.
1: Kept his feet turning.
0: And that was
1: number five.
0: Brewer got himself a 3-yard pickup on what looked like was going to be a no-gainer. Second and 7 for Claiborne at their own 23. 7:51 and counting left in the first quarter. Tribe already up 21-0. Two wides far side, one to the near side.
1: Man,
0: Indians
1: coverage.
0: That's just what I was going to say. Thank you very little. Very much.
1: Same thing.
0: Handoff.
1: Oh,
0: ooh, hit in the backfield.
1: Isaiah Bolden.
0: Going down.
1: Isaiah Bolden said, "Hey, buddy, welcome to Kingsport."
0: Brewer stopped after a loss of one.
1: Don, you see Isaiah in street clothes. He's just as calm and cool, just mild-mannered. Put number 11 on him, and he loses his absolute ever-loving mind.
0: Third and 8 from their own 22. Three wides near side, one to the far side. Let's see if they try going to the air. They have not yet. Rolling right. Here comes pressure. Throwing into the flat.
1: And guess who got it?
0: Down.
1: Guess who got it again? Dre Gardner-Hall. That boy's he's everywhere.
0: So it's going to be a 3-and-out for the Bulldogs, and they'll send the punt team on. And the Indian defense so far not allowing anything. The best they've done is gotten to 3rd and 5.
1: Yeah.
0: And had to punt. No, they actually got to 4th and 3, but still that was on that same possession. With too many men on the field, they just ran one off at the last second. Punches away.
1: Get away, get away.
0: Another bad punt.
1: Oh, man.
0: I'm not sure that even went 10 yards.
1: Did it get across the line of scrimmage?
0: Where are they marking it? You're going to mark it at the 25-yard line.
1: Yeah,
0: it's going to go down as a 3-yard punt.
1: Wow.
0: Both of them have gone off the left side of his foot.
1: Yeah. Had plenty of height, just no distance.
0: So the Indians take over at the Claiborne 25-yard line. 6:42 still to play in the first quarter. And if things continue like this, I would expect to start seeing some subs in the second quarter like we did last year.
1: Yeah. That game was a blur last year. I don't even remember that game.
0: 77-7 it turned out. Tyree Thomas, left side as a H-back, a single wide out to each side.
1: Watch out.
0: Here comes pressure, throwing left side. And going for held, and it's out of bounds.
1: Yeah, he had a free runner coming in on Levi, number 22, Darian Roche.
0: Somebody missed an assignment.
1: Yeah, somebody missed a block there because as soon as Levi got the ball, Roche was in his front, was in his face.
0: Yeah, so he basically threw that away.
1: Yeah.
0: Again, a single wide to each side. Kedrick Harris, the running back. Bet he gets the football. And he does. Off the left side, 20.
1: Bye-bye.
0: 15.
1: Bye-bye.
0: 10.
1: Bye-bye.
0: Touchdown.
1: Did didn't have the angle on him as he got outside. The cornerback just kind of shook his head and said ole to him. And Kedrick, one carry, one touchdown. Tribe is rolling 27-0 here with 6:27 left to go in the first quarter.
0: So
1: great
0: Lofton,
1: blocking up front.
0: Lofton Fuller will come on and kick the extra point. Snap, hold, kick is up. Kick is good. 28-0 Indians, 6:27 remaining first quarter. Indian football brought to you by Chance Scott Key of Kingsport continues after this.
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0: Lofton Fuller preparing to kick off as the Indians lead 28-0. Line drive kick. It's going to hit at the 2 and bounce into the end zone. So once again, Claiborne takes over first and 10 at their own 20. It was a two-play, 25-yard drive, an incomplete pass on the first play, and then Kedrick Harris comes on and goes 25 yards, went off left tackle, the B gap, and then cut outside and went around a defender into the end zone. Indians lead at 28-0 after the extra point with 6:27 remaining in the first quarter. That's your Douthit Insurance scoring recap. Two wides far side, one near side for Claiborne. Noah Burke, the quarterback, with the pink shoes. Handoff. We're on the left side, and Brewer is going to get to the 22-yard line, it looks like.
1: Good stop that time by the
0: tribe. We'll call it the 23. Nose of the football at the 23. I thought the official on the far side looked like he was shorting him a little bit. I thought it'd be the 3. Or the 23, and that's nose of the football is where they place it there. Two wides far side, one near side, 2nd and 7 for the Bulldogs. Moving left to right here in the first quarter, trailing 28-0. Coming around the left side. Hit and
1: Kedrick,
0: dropped.
1: Kedrick.
0: He'll get the 25-yard line. And boy, what a hit on Brewer. Oh, no, was that Brewer?
1: Or no.
0: No, that was Dyer.
1: Yeah, and that was number 20 on the stop. I apologize. I thought that was Kedrick, but that was Alex Mata Vasquez.
0: Coming up from the safety spot.
1: Yeah.
0: Going to be 3rd and 5. Second time they've had a 3rd and 5 tonight. Let's see what they pull out of the playbook on this one.
1: A little play action pass, maybe?
0: Nope, they're going with the – are they going with the 2 running back? Yes, they are. Their Wildcat. The snap will go to Brewer. He's going to go back to throw. Throwing underneath, complete.
1: Oh,
0: and hit and
1: Emmett,
0: dropped.
1: Emmett Starnes.
0: Brayton Ford with the catch at the 26 for just a 1-yard pickup. Well, they said Burke, but I don't think that was Burke. I think that was number 5.
1: No, it was number 2. It was number 2 on the catch.
0: No, I'm talking about... No, that was number 4 on the catch.
1: Was it?
0: Yeah, the wideout.
1: Okay.
0: But, I mean, throwing the football, I think that was Brewer, number 5. I don't think that was number 6, Burke. I'm giving it to Brewer anyway.
1: Well, you keeping the stats. You do what you got to do.
0: That's why I say unofficial.
1: And we got a timeout. Got a uniform malfunction.
0: 4:14 remaining first quarter, 28-0 Tribe. And
1: his knee, his pants were above his knees.
0: And Claiborne yet to get a first down tonight.
1: Yeah.
0: You don't keep track of first downs, do you?
1: I do.
0: Do you, on those long runs, do
1: yes,
0: you give them a first down?
1: Yes, I do.
0: Because yeah, that's what you're supposed to do.
1: Yep.
0: High snap.
1: Oh.
0: Oh, and here, he's going
1: to get a first down. Here's your first
0: there's
1: down.
0: It's a first down. He's going to go out of bounds near the 40-yard
1: yeah,
0: line.
1: That's what happens when they'll the quarterback is your punter and you get pressure.
0: Give him the 41.
1: Yep.
0: And a 15-yard pickup for Burke. I don't know if that was designed.
1: No, too much pressure up front.
0: Or the pressure, and
1: yeah,
0: then there was nobody around that side.
1: Yeah, no.
0: So first down of the night for Claiborne.
1: Yeah.
0: And 3:53 remaining first quarter. They're out to their own 41. That's their furthest out, the furthest they've gone up the field so far tonight. Two wides near side, one far side, ball in the near hash. Again, Claiborne moving left to right. So the DB defense comes back out. They'll hand it off, breaking a tackle and then hit. And he'll spin forward. I think he might have gotten up. I think are they going to give him the 42? I thought he got out to the 42. We'll see. Yep, 42. Pickup of a yard for Brewer. 12 yards on 7 carries so far.
1: That's not a good average.
0: Is for the DB defense.
1: Yeah, well, yeah, that part. That part right there.
0: Two wides near side, one to the far side again. 3:12 left in the first quarter, 28-0 Indians. Comes pressure going around the left side.
1: Oh,
0: caught
1: Starks.
0: And dropped at the 40.
1: And there's
0: line.
1: A fumble. Oh, no, Sandy's down. Sandy's down.
0: Darian Roche with the carry, and he was dropped back at the 40 for a 2-yard loss.
1: Yeah. Emmett did the old Lawrence Taylor grab him by the collar, but didn't get his hand inside of it to get a horse collar.
0: More of a shoulder pad.
1: Yeah, grabbed him by the shoulder pad, and then with his left arm, he came with the right and tried to knock the ball out.
0: Loss of a yard, back to the 40. It's going to be 3rd and 11 for Claiborne.
1: See if the Tribe can get a hold him here.
0: Two wides far side, one of the near side. At their own 40 for the Bulldogs. Handoff coming near side, cuts up. Brewer dropped, no gain on the play.
1: Gardner Hulk again.
0: Bring up 4th and 11.
1: What a stop.
0: Well, we'll line up for a punt again. We'll see what happens this time.
1: If you bring pressure, make sure you can have. Make sure you also have maintained contain.
0: Well, I don't think they were really, quote, bringing pressure. Just one guy was penetrating.
1: Yeah,
0: but he was once the punter / quarterback Burke got around the outside, there was nobody outside to stop him. Two men deep for the Indians, back at their own 25-yard line. Claiborne a man short in the line. Now they're set to go. Brewer gets it. He will kick it away. And this one, he finally got a decent punt. And it's going to take a Claiborne bounce, and the Indians will stay away from it, and they'll be downed around the 26, 27-yard line of the Indians. That's their furthest back that they've started, deepest in their own territory that they've started tonight.
1: Yeah. Actually, may have to run more than two plays.
0: We'll call it the 27. Unless they get a run like Starnes or Harris had, then once they get past everybody, they're off to the races anyway.
1: Got Cerna in at tailback.
0: What number is he?
1: 33. Santiago.
0: Held in motion. Stopped short. They got three bunched on the left side. Quick throw. Held. At the 30,
1: nice
0: dodges
1: stop.
0: A defender.
1: Nice stop.
0: You know, couldn't get completely away, but dragged him out to the 35 for a pickup of 8. Quinlan Hill.
1: had that bunt set right there on the left-hand side, Don. You had one going across the middle, one going straight down the seam, and one flying out to the right, and that was held.
0: Cerna's still a running back?
1: Yeah.
0: Second and two for the Indians. Fake handoff, throw,
1: right,
0: complete.
1: Oh, in right the seam.
0: 45,
1: Wernke.
0: 40, 35, down to the 33-yard line. Tate Wernke from the slot position. And they're going to give him the 32-yard line.
1: Another Kingsport Fitness first down. And that's going to be the last play of the quarter.
0: 33 yards on the pass completion. And you're right, that'll be the last play of the quarter. Indians lead at 28-0. Indian football brought to you by Chance Scott Key of Kingsport continues after this.
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0: Starting the second quarter, Dobbins Bennett leading by a score of 28-0. We'll have the ball first and 10 at the Claiborne 32. And, Michael, a fast start for the Indians. And a lot of people would say, well, Don, you know, you're playing Claiborne. That's what you should do. But you never know if your team is going to come out mentally focused and ready to play. It's good to see the Indians have.
1: Because like I said, we've alluded to it all night long. After this, they're done for a week.
0: Yep, and then Bearden, winless Bearden.
1: Yeah.
0: A wide to each side. Cerna, the running back. Back to throw. Chapel.
1: Got him.
0: Throwing near side. Got Blakely wide open. Did he drop it? He dropped it.
1: Yeah.
0: In the end zone.
1: Yeah.
0: He was wide open.
1: Yeah. Ball was sailing on him a little bit. Blakely was trying to bend back to get it. Still got to catch it.
0: You think he's kicking himself for not catching that one?
1: He will be if you don't get another one thrown to him.
0: He'll be kicking himself anyway.
1: Yeah.
0: Second and 10. Boy, that was beautiful. He had beaten the defensive back. Yeah. Pass was a little bit outside, but Blakely's capable of making that catch.
1: We've seen him make catches before.
0: Tyree Thomas coming off the field, getting a breather.
1: Yeah.
0: He looks like he might be.
1: Got a stinger on that left, on that right arm a little bit.
0: Cerna gets carry and no place to go.
1: Mm.
0: Blocker on the right side just got beat.
1: Yeah.
0: It's going to be a loss of yardage back to the 34-yard line. Yep.
1: I said he was holding his arm a little bit, but guess who's coming back in the ballgame?
0: That's a loss of two, and it's going to be third and 12 for the Indians. Four down territory?
1: Sure.
0: Thomas back in. Cooper Lockhart out.
1: Wernke back in as well.
0: That was the first running play this series.
1: Mm-hmm.
0: Everything else been through the air. Three wides far side, one to the near side.
1: Timeout, try.
0: Yep.
1: Play clock was just about out.
0: 9:07 remaining first quarter. Looking ahead again. Once again, next Thursday, because it's the bye week. We never do a coach's show during the bye week. It's also fall break. So Coach Christian's going to go out of town for a little bit.
1: Yeah.
0: Or at least we assume he is. So no coaches show next Thursday. The following Thursday, we will be back with the coaches show at Center Street Grill and Smokehouse, talking about the Jeff County win, talking about tonight's game, and getting ready for who is right now a winless Knox Bearden team. And when you look at how good they were, what, 3 years ago?
1: Yeah.
0: To where they are now, it's unbelievable how quickly they have fallen.
1: Yeah.
0: As they say, my, how the mighty have fallen.
1: Took the thought right out of my mind there. I'm just hoping we don't have to break in another freshman quarterback for Bearden.
0: Boy, we've done that a lot, haven't we?
1: Goodness. And they end up being really, really,
0: really good.
1: Yeah. Don't appreciate that.
0: Two wides to each side. That's what we were set when they called the timeout. Man in motion left to right. Is that Wernke? Looked like it. Chapel's got it. Straight drop back. Looking.
1: Got him.
0: Throwing
1: got
0: down
1: him.
0: The left side. He's got a man open. Held.
1: Got him.
0: Touchdown.
1: Held. Was held, but he still made the catch. Deep pattern. Straight line fly pattern right down the sideline. Held. Chapel just drops it in his lap, and the Tribe scores again. It's a beautiful, beautiful thing when that Tribe offense is clicking on all 12 cylinders.
0: Held with his second catch of the night. This one a 34-yard touchdown reception. His first touchdown of the season.
1: Yep, and that was a Kingsport Fitness first down. Got into the Uptown Cheesesteak red zone, and we got to the scores table.
0: Lofton, Fuller, high snap. Wernke goes around the right side. Is he going to get in?
1: He is.
0: Terrible snap. It was up high, but Wernke pulled it down and went around the right side for the two-point conversion.
1: Beautiful.
0: 9 minutes left in the first half. 36-0. Indian football brought to you by Chan Scott Key of Kingsport continues after this.
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0: Lofton Fuller's kickoff is going to be short this time, bounces at the 10, and goes into the end zone. They did not want to pick it up and return it, Michael.
1: Yeah, I don't understand why.
0: So Claiborne will get it first and 10 at their own 20-yard line. The scoring drive for the Indians, the Douthat Insurance scoring recap, 4 plays, 73 yards, 34-yard pass, Levi Chapel to Quillen Held. High snap on the extra point attempt. Tate Wernke pulls it down, swings around the right side, circles around the right side, actually, and gets in for the two-point conversion. Indians lead it 36-0 with 9 minutes left in the first half. Claiborne, that's your Douthat Insurance scoring recap. Claiborne will get it first and 10. Moving right to left to their first possession of the second quarter. And again, they're moving right to left now. Two wides near side, one to the far side. Handoff coming around the left side, hit, dropped for a loss of a yard. And that is going to be number what? Come on, get him up. I want to see his number.
1: Five.
0: That is number five. That is Colton Brewer, who lost a yard. Back to the 19, second and 11. Second and 11, clock running past the 8-minute and 30-second mark.
1: Tribe's got all second teamers in there on the defense.
0: Quarterback rolling right. Oh, it's wide open. He's going to throw. Got a man. Complete. Ooh. Almost broke it.
1: Yeah, another first down for them.
0: That is Ford. Brayton Ford caught it out at the 35-yard line for a pickup of 16.
1: Gabe Edwards was all over him and wrapped him up, but he was almost – Ford almost broke that tackle. And was, if he would have broke that tackle
0: – He was gone.
1: Yeah, he was going back to Claiborne County.
0: First and 10 at the 35. Their second first down of the game. I think you said that, didn't you?
1: I did.
0: Yeah. Bears repeating. Worth repeating,
1: it,
0: right?
1: It was worth repeating. You are correct, sir.
0: Two wides near side. That's the left side. One to the far side. First and 10, Bulldogs at their own 35. Indians up 36-0. Handoff. Brewer up the middle for a couple. Yeah, he might get three.
1: Yep.
0: No, it's going to be two at the 37.
1: Cooper Lockhart on that tackle, making his granddad proud, who's sitting down there in the stand, sitting down in the stands. I saw him when I went down a minute ago.
0: Second and 8 from the 37. They're on 37 for the Bulldogs. They'll stay with two left, one right. Ball or hash. Back to throw.
1: Oh, tipped.
0: Oh, no. Was it?
1: Yeah, it's intercepted.
0: Picked it off.
1: Yeah. It was at 51. Zamiri Rodriguez, the offensive defensive lineman, gets the tip ball, gets the interception, and he was trying to get to the house.
0: I didn't see the ball. I thought that it had been snapped to the running back.
1: No.
0: Who was coming near side, but he tried to throw right. It was tipped.
1: Yep.
0: And who was it with the pick?
1: Zamiri Rodriguez.
0: And they'll take it at the 22-yard line of Claiborne.
1: Yeah, the replay's not that good, but you can see the tip and Rodriguez picking it up and trying to get to the house. And we've got a backup quarterback in there, number 16, Peyton Ferguson.
0: You can start two running backs back there.
1: You can start your second sheet now. Luke Brandon is one, and he gets the carry.
0: Across the 15, the 10,
1: Luke,
0: the 5, and into the end zone for the touchdown.
1: Look at Luke Brandon go getting another Kingsport Fitness first down inside the Uptown Cheesesteak red zone, and he gets a one carry, one touchdown. We like those.
0: Yards.
1: We like that.
0: So the Indians now lead it 42-0, and we will get the extra point attempt. 6:44 remaining. After the interception, it's a snap, the hold, the kick is up, and the kick is good. 6:44 remaining first half. 43-0 Dobbins Bennett. Indian football brought to you by Chance Scott Key of Kingsport continues after this.
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0: We'll have your Delta Insurance scoring recap right after this kickoff by Lofton Fuller. This one is going to carry down to the 3 and bounce into the end zone. Claiborne gets it at their own 20. Indians with a one-play, 22-yard drive. Luke Brandon carries. And it was a 22-yard touchdown run. Extra point by Fuller. Good. 43-0 Indians with 6:44 remaining in the first half. That's your Douthat Insurance scoring recap.
1: We just need a defensive touchdown now, and we'll be set.
0: Football centered between the two hashes. Two wides near side, one to the far side. Quarterback is Burke. Going to roll left. Oh, little counter play. Nope. The Brewer that goes no place.
1: He lost 10 yards.
0: It looked like he was going to roll left to pass and then on the way handed it off to Brewer, who loses 5 yards back to the 15-yard line.
1: Yeah,
0: gives him 8 yards and 11 carries.
1: You might want to scrap that play.
0: Second and 15.
1: See if Tribe can force another turnover here.
0: Two wides near side, one far side. They stay with that set. Handoff, Brewer going right side.
1: Mm-mm.
0: He's going to get back to the line of scrimmage, and that's it.
1: Mm-mm-mm.
0: Third and 15 for the Bulldogs.
1: Mm.
0: We're playing back-to-back Bulldogs, Claiborne Bulldogs and the Bearden Bulldogs.
1: Yeah.
0: With a bye week in between.
1: Yeah.
0: In betwixt.
1: Well, all right. I'm just glad we don't have to drive to Bearden.
0: Yeah. I may have to make a trip to Center Street Grill and Smokehouse this next week, even though we don't have a coaching
1: show. Just to get you.
0: Just so I feel right.
1: Yeah, I understand.
0: Man in motion from left to right. They'll have a slot. Two wides to the far side now. Oh, no, he's going to come back now. Here comes pressure.
1: Missed him.
0: And Mr. Burke is going to be dropped inside the 10-yard line.
1: That was number 52.
0: I think that was a coverage sack. Back to the 9-yard line for a loss of another 6.
1: Yep, Jack Tremaine on that tackle.
0: So it's fourth down and
1: a mile.
0: A lot. 21. If my quick Wisconsin math is correct.
1: Well, the scoreboard says it as well. So
0: must have been right. Lining up in his own end zone to punt. Indian deep man at the 40.
1: Oh,
0: that's another bad punt.
1: Yeah.
0: And the Indians, and it was caught. It took a big Claiborne bounce, but why did he catch it? It would have probably gone another 10 yards.
1: Because it hit him. He couldn't do nothing with it, but let it hit him. And, you know.
0: So the Indians will have it first and 10 at the Claiborne 33-yard line.
1: Plus yardage. Met some people today. Don from up in Pennsylvania way said it was not cold enough for him yet.
0: Really?
1: Made me think of you. I told him something wasn't right with them. I told them they were not wrapped real tight. We need to get that fixed.
0: Number 22 is the running back for the Indians now.
1: That is Brant Holton.
0: Back to throw. Ferguson throwing. Got a man underneath
1: Cooper.
0: At the 30. 25, 20.
1: Cooper.
0: 15. Did he fumble it?
1: He was already down.
0: Well, they're going to say it came out.
1: Yeah.
0: But the Indians recovered it back at the 18-yard line.
1: Yeah, got one up. And he's hurt.
0: So that's 15-yard completion.
1: Another Kingsport Fitness first down.
0: And they're inside the Uptown Cheesesteak red zone.
1: Again. Coop limping off a little bit. Got that ankle rolled up on. #27 coming in the ball game there. That's Colton Houchins.
0: Let's see if he's going to. Well, I'll write him down if
1: they throw
0: carries.
1: It to him.
0: No. Actually, I think they got 28 in the backfield now.
1: Kale no, 22. Bass. Still 22.
0: 22? Okay.
1: Good run. There you go. Get in there.
0: 10.
1: There you go.
0: 15.
1: There you
0: touchdown
1: go.
0: Touchdown for
1: Brant Holton.
0: Brant
1: Holton.
0: I was looking for the first name.
1: Yep. And that is a touchdown. Gotta love that. Gotta love it. Gotta love it. Everybody's getting in on the action tonight. Grandmama and everybody.
0: So the Indians now up 49-0, awaiting the extra point. We've 3:42 remaining in the first half.
1: You still got some eligibility left, don't you?
0: No. I've used mine up.
1: I thought maybe you could go out there and maybe put some pads on and get a touchdown.
0: Once you get past 60, you use it up.
1: Oh, is that what that is?
0: Yeah. That's my rule. Kick is up. Kick is good. 3:42 remaining in the first half. 50-0, Dobbins Bennett Indian football. Brought to you by Chance Scott Key of Kingsport continues after this.
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0: Well, while we were away, Dobbins Bennett had committed a penalty, so they had to re-kick 5 yards further back, but it was still good. 50-0, Dobbins Bennett, the Douthat Insurance scoring recap. Two plays, 33 yards, 18-yard run by Brant Holton, extra point by Lofton Fuller, good. 50-0 Indians, 3:42 remaining in the first half.
1: Would you believe it? That was the first accepted penalty of the ball game.
0: Yeah.
1: Yeah.
0: Claiborne was offside on an extra point earlier, and the Indians chose to decline.
1: Yeah. So that's the first accepted penalty of the night.
0: So Fuller to kick off again.
1: I bet his leg's tired.
0: Yeah, he's not getting it as deep as what he was. Oh, that one bounced, checked up, picked up at the seven.
1: Get him.
0: And he's going to run out of bounds at about the 11-yard line. See, that's what happens when they just choose to let it go, thinking it's going to bounce into the end zone.
1: Yeah.
0: So Claiborne will take over first and 10 at their own 11-yard line this time.
1: Yeah, it was Riley Carmack, number one. He didn't know what to do with that football.
0: He's lucky it took a good bounce and he was able to just get it.
1: Yeah.
0: So when I went out to talk to Coach Poor during the pregame when you were covering for me, guess who climbs up the bleachers and sticks his face in my face?
1: Pierce.
0: Yeah. Pierce Poor.
1: Flash.
0: And then Park June had to climb up too.
1: Yeah. Did she talk?
0: She just looked at me. She doesn't hardly talk.
1: No.
0: Handoff coming around the near side, cutting back in.
1: Oh, good tackle.
0: Caught and dropped for a no gain. Good pursuit by the Indians. Brewer with no gain. Unofficially 13 carries, 8 yards.
1: Jaden Maxwell with that tackle from behind, 65.
0: Second and 10 from the 11-yard line for the Bulldogs. 3:09 and counting left in the first half. Indians lead it 50-0.
1: I like the way Jaden spells his name. J-A-I-D-U-N. Jaden.
0: D-O-N?
1: D-U-N.
0: Oh, D-U-N.
1: Yeah.
0: Oh. Rolling right.
1: He's got room.
0: Oh, he didn't chose.
1: Got somebody.
0: Across the 40 and dragged down out of bounds.
1: Number four.
0: In Indian territory. That's his third catch of the night, down to the Indian 48-yard line. Nice pass.
1: Yep. Nice tackle by Ty Allen. Speaking of Pierce Poor.
0: There he is. I was waiting for a Pierce showing.
1: Yep.
0: So let's see.
1: About a 30-yard gain.
0: 42.
1: All right. You go, Claiborne. The Bulldogs still got a little fight in them.
0: Yes, they do. Handoff, Brewer. Got a couple to the 45.
1: That's number 19, my friend.
0: Tackle by
1: 52, Jack Tremaine.
0: On the tackle?
1: On the run. Sean Vidal.
0: Okay.
1: Yeah, number 19.
0: They're going to throw some new people in.
1: Yeah, well, you know. Getting game reps is what it's
0: Vidal,
1: all about.
0: Vidal, you said?
1: It is V-A-L-A-D-E, Valdade.
0: V-A-L-A-D-E.
1: Okay. Yep.
0: Rolling left, keeping it. And hit, spun. Almost gets to the 40.
1: Yep.
0: They're going to give him the 40-yard line.
1: No. Back to the 39, looks like, Don. Stopped by 52, Jack
0: Tremaine. That was number two on the carry, wasn't it?
1: No. It was a quarterback.
0: Was it?
1: Yeah.
0: Burke?
1: Yeah, the pink shoes, baby. The pink shoes.
0: Okay.
1: Give them away every time.
0: To the 41-yard line for a pickup of four. Third down and four. Rolling right. Looking.
1: Get him.
0: Stops. Spins. Hit and drop.
1: No.
0: He was looking to pass,
1: but 20,
0: he was caught from behind.
1: 29. That is Hayden Ashley.
0: There was pressure on the outside.
1: Yeah.
0: That caused him to cut back in and allowed the defender from behind to catch him and drop him.
1: Yeah, that was Ewing making pressure from the outside. Oh, sorry, Maxwell. Maxwell making getting pressure from the outside, and Ashley cleaned it up.
0: Fourth down. And four. And you knew they were going to go for it.
1: Oh, yeah. It's four down territory, rest of the game.
0: At the Indian 41, back to throw. Pressure coming, looking, throwing downfield.
1: Got him.
0: Laid it. Perfectly.
1: What a catch.
0: Down at the Indian
1: 5.
0: What
1: a catch.
0: Had a step on the defender, and again, it was Ford with the catch.
1: Yeah. And there was nothing the defender could do about it.
0: 36 yards.
1: Andis had great coverage, and still the pass just dropped right in over Andis's head into the receiver's arms, number four, Ford, and there was nothing Andis could do about it.
0: Well, and that's Hudson Claybaugh's position normally on the carry down to the two. Nope, they're only going to – where are they going to put him? Yep, they are going to give him the two.
1: Timeout.
0: And that was Claiborne with the timeout with 2:40 remaining. Valade.
1: Yeah.
0: Valade.
1: 2:40 is at 24 seconds, buddy.
0: Got a carry of three. So Claiborne threatening, and boy, I tell you what, two long pass plays.
1: Yeah.
0: Both of them. To Ford, they've completed four passes. Ford has caught all four of them.
1: Yeah.
0: And some big ones, 16, 42, and 36 yards.
1: Yeah, he's going to get
0: He's just going straight down.
1: He's just
0: the
1: just running
0: not
1: fly patterns.
0: Not doing anything fancy.
1: No.
0: He's just going straight up.
1: No, and the defenders are right there.
0: When you're playing pickup.
1: Yeah,
0: you go deep.
1: Yeah,
0: that's what he's doing.
1: Yeah, and like I said, the defenders are right there. I mean, it's just excellent pitch and catch is what that is.
0: Yeah, and give Brewer credit. He is dropping them.
1: Yeah.
0: Right on a dime.
1: Yeah.
0: So it's going to be second and goal from the 2-yard line. 2:40 remaining in the first half. 50-0 Indians. If they score, do you think they'd try an onside kick?
1: Would you?
0: Sure, why not?
1: Okay.
0: Keeper?
1: Touchdown. Is that pink shoes?
0: I think so. Let's see. Either that or it's Brewer on the Wildcat. Do you see pink shoes out there? Yes.
1: No.
0: Yeah, he's right there. At the 15-yard line.
1: They gave Colton Brewer. They gave Brewer the
0: okay, it was a Wildcat thing.
1: Yeah.
0: 2-yard carry. Should listen to John more often, shouldn't I?
1: Well, let's not go that far. Love John Cleary, but let's not go that far. John Cleary, my wrestling buddy.
0: Kick
1: he
0: up.
1: Missed it.
0: Bounced.
1: Oh, no. Bounced. Did it bounce over?
0: Yep.
1: Oh, wow.
0: Good.
1: Okay.
0: That's 20.5. 20.5 seconds remaining in the first half. 50-7, Dobbins Bennett, Indian football, brought to you by Chance Guy Key of Kingsport, continues after this.
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